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1: There'll be no interest rate cut or hike from the Federal Reserve today, reports Elizabeth Schulze.
2: The Federal Reserve leaving interest rates unchanged at their current level, but this is a decision that is dramatic in that you see the Fed, at least half of the Fed officials who are forecasting interest rates now say that they do expect rates to be going up so far this year.
1: Fed Chair Kevin Warsh says economic activity is expanding at a solid pace despite uncertainty in the Middle East. The FBI now searching for more suspects in that alleged plot on Sunday's White House UFC fight.
3: We know we have five suspects already in custody, and all in a span of about 96 hours after that initial tip was given to the FBI by a local police department in Ohio after a mother of a 19-year-old suspect charged in these cases called because she was so concerned about him amassing all of these weapons and the concerning conversations that he was having online. And that led the FBI to then get a confession from him and search his phone and uncover this plot.
1: Alex Mallon reports there could be as many as 23 people involved in this case. The DeKalb County Sheriff's Office is connecting with community kids in an up-close and personal way with a series of summer mini camps.
4: If you can touch one life, you won. We touched 30 lives today.
5: A boys' fishing trip to Jasper is the first of three pop-up camps the DeKalb Sheriff's Foundation hosts this summer. Chief Demetrius Atkins tells me 10 deputies each mentored three boys. Atkins says not only do outings like this put kids at ease with policing, it gets a lot of them interested in the job.
4: What we're trying to do is have all these different engagements so that people can say that law enforcement is still a credible and viable way to sustain your family.
5: Other mini camps include a girls' golf outing and a two-day trip to Tennessee next month. Veronica Waters, 95.5 WSB.
1: Meanwhile, the Coweta County Sheriff's Office is mourning the loss of a hero canine deputy.
6: The Sheriff's Office calls Robbie a consistent asset to the department and says his service and legacy will not be forgotten. He was recognized in February for helping deputies capture a suspected bank robber. He was injured during the pursuit but made a full recovery. His handler discovered the dog unresponsive this week and rushed him to Sweetwater Animal Hospital, where they say he died of natural causes. Robbie joined the Sheriff's Office in September of 2023. Bill Caiaccio, 95.5 WSB.
1: Caitlin Clark is getting her own signature Nike shoe this fall. The sportswear giant releasing the Caitlin 1 October 1st. The Indiana Fever star said to have her own shoe has been a dream of hers for as long as she can remember. The Caitlin 1 will cost you about $140. It is 8:04, and that means it is now time for live team coverage of traffic and weather. We are checking in with Brianna Rose in the WSB 24-hour traffic center. Hey, Brianna, what's it looking like out there?
7: Good evening, Michelle. Heads up, drivers, if you're traveling in DeKalb County on I-285 northbound at SR-260 and Glenwood Road. Looks like we've got a crash there, taking out that right lane, causing delays as you travel through Panthersville, headed towards Avondale Estates. I'm Brianna Rose from the Trustdale.com Traffic Center, Triple Team Traffic, 95.5 WSB.
8: This is WSB meteorologist Christina Edwards. Partly cloudy, very muggy for this evening. Temperatures will be slow to cool to the low to mid 70s for tomorrow morning. Tomorrow afternoon, daytime highs in the low 80s, off and on heavy rain and thunderstorms, with the heaviest of the rain arriving tomorrow evening. A few damaging wind gusts are also possible for tomorrow night. Drier weather moves in on Friday.
1: 81 degrees currently in Smyrna, 82 in Stockbridge, 83 in Suwanee, and 82 right here in Midtown. 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
9: Shelley Winter Show, live, local, topical, and relevant. And on the phone with me is our Georgia sitting senator. His name is Senator. He has a title, Senator John Ossoff. How are you, Senator?
10: Hey, Shelley, good evening. Thank you for having me. And everybody out there on the drive home or after a day's work or starting the night shift, this is your Senator John Ossoff, and it is a pleasure and an honor to represent you.
9: My man. So you've got Mike Collins. Talk to me, my brother. What do you think about going up against Mike Collins for your reelection?
10: You know, I think character matters. I think integrity matters. And in an era when these words are thrown around casually, it is no exaggeration to say that Congressman Mike Collins is a notorious bigot. He is a notorious anti-Semite. He is a notorious extremist. And he's also on the wrong side of a whole lot of issues. He is pro-war. He is pro-tariff. He is pro-cutting health care. And let's be honest, he's only a congressman because his daddy was a congressman. The contrast here is between effectiveness and character and corruption and a fundamental lack of integrity on the part of Mike Collins. I would note that he is currently, as we speak, under federal investigation for illegally misusing tax dollars, our tax dollars. And it's just unacceptable misconduct across the board since he was elected. And, you know, the contrast will be very clear over these next 5 months.
9: We're on the phone with Senator John Ossoff. When you say a notorious anti-Semite, I'm familiar with one of the stories that came out during the campaign season with him having staffers and so on and so forth in far-right Nazi-type chat rooms. But are there other examples of when you call him an, I mean, it's a strong word, anti-Semite. Can you give us any other examples?
10: And as Georgia's first Jewish senator, it's not a word I use lightly. And we're not just talking about chat rooms here. I mean, this guy has made common cause publicly with a known Nazi at an event in New York. He has amplified blatantly anti-Semitic content online. He's been called out for it repeatedly, and he's refused to apologize. He should convene a press conference tomorrow and apologize for his record of anti-Semitism.
9: We're on the phone with Senator John Ossoff. Senator, you told us what you think about your opponent. I appreciate you. What will you be running on? What are the issues that you think Georgians want to hear you talking about? And conversely, the congressman as well.
10: Shelley, you know, this is something that you understand, but I think a lot of folks in national politics in Washington don't really get, which is that the best work that an effective senator does for their home state and their constituents usually has little to do with whatever's leading the national political headlines, whatever's hot on Twitter or cable news. What am I focused on right now? I'm focused on trying to prevent the closure of the hospital at Fort Gordon that so many service members and veterans rely upon. I'm focused on trying to get Georgia peanut growers more access to world markets so that our number one industry, agriculture, can thrive and create wealth and jobs here in the state. I'm focused on continuing my work to protect vulnerable children from the investigation that I led exposing abuse in Georgia's foster care system, to the legislation that I wrote and passed to protect kids from online predators, to the initiative I'm taking right now to protect kids from the harm that can result from some of these AI models. So I'm going to continue doing good work and substantive work on behalf of the state of Georgia. I'm going to continue standing up to powerful interests who threaten our prosperity here in Georgia, whether it's these big out-of-state companies who are coming in and buying up tens of thousands of homes in our state and driving up home prices, or drug companies who are ripping people off for prescriptions, or these big tech companies who have been turning a blind eye to online predators. The bottom line is if they come after my constituents in Georgia, I'm going after them.
9: It's interesting that I heard none of those issues talked about on a campaign trail from any of our Senate candidates, any of them, not a single one. I heard none of those issues talked about. Why do you think that is? Why do you think in a primary election we didn't hear about a hospital closing or the buying up of homes and that the things you just talked about?
10: Well, Shelley, the blunt answer is that during this Republican primary runoff, the whole thing was an audition for the president's favor. It wasn't really a substantive policy debate. It was a Washington-focused runoff. But what matters to folks here in Georgia is, are hospitals going to close down? Can we sell Georgia-grown crops across the country and around the world? Are our children safe online? Are children in the care of the state in our foster care system facing abuse and mistreatment. These are the things that motivate me every single day to get up and fight for our state. These are the issues I'll be carrying onto the campaign trail these next 5 months.
9: Mr. Congressman Collins, in his victory speech last night, called you a far-left progressive. I push back when people say that. What are your thoughts? How would you describe yourself as a Democrat?
10: I'm a Georgia Democrat, and I think that my office has built a reputation across the state for providing extremely high-quality and responsive constituent service, for focusing on Georgia's economic development and the prosperity and growth of key industries across the state, of standing up for vulnerable kids and people who are being preyed upon by vulnerable industries. And I think what you heard last night from Congressman Collins is, you know, frankly, pretty typical national partisan rhetoric. I'm going to continue delivering for the state of Georgia and run on my record delivering for the state of Georgia.
9: You just dropped a two-minute online, ad you dropped earlier today. Greg Bluestein put it on his Twitter, where you laid out your attacks on Mike Collins. You went through some of them. What is the most egregious thing beyond the anti-Semitism, the bigotry and stuff like that? What is the biggest criticism that you have policy-wise of the congressman?
10: Look, this guy voted to double health insurance premiums for more than a million Georgians. And we have seen just in the last 5 months, as a result of that policy, more than 300,000 Georgians lose their coverage, lose their health insurance altogether. I have heard from constituents who tell me they're going to lose their coverage in the middle of a cancer fight. And everybody has seen it. Everyone's gotten the letters from their insurers, or they've logged on to renew their plan, and they've seen their premiums skyrocketing. And it's not just the ACA plans, it's increasingly also the employer-based plans. And this was predictable and avoidable. It is not just the natural course of things that health insurance premiums are skyrocketing. Health insurance premiums are skyrocketing because of a policy choice that Mike Collins made that is hurting Georgians and making it even harder for Georgians to get by and even harder for Georgians to get health care when they're sick.
9: What, there's a reporting that said that you, the Democrat nominee for governor, is Keisha Lance Bottoms. She was on with me last night with an exclusive interview. We're on the phone with Senator John Ossoff with an exclusive interview. And there was reporting a couple weeks ago after she won outright her Democrat primary that you guys would be running together. Can you talk about that, and can you define that and what that means?
10: I think it means that we will be a team focused on delivering a positive vision for our state's future and how good state government and good federal policy can work together to serve the state's needs. What do I mean by that specifically? You know, we have lost in the last 20 years 21 hospitals in the state of Georgia, in large part because our state government has refused to expand Medicaid. And what does it mean to expand Medicaid? It means that the state has refused to accept federal resources that would help fund our hospitals and get people health insurance. We're paying the same federal taxes as people in every other state. We're just not accepting the benefit from the federal government to fund our hospitals and help people afford health insurance. And as a result, people have needlessly suffered and died. So you have all of this working against our health, all of this driving hospitals into dire straits. And then on top of that, the federal Medicaid cuts. Already, one hospital in Northeast Georgia says it's going to close its labor and delivery unit, citing these Medicaid cuts. We have a real health care crisis in Georgia, and now insurance premiums going through the roof. So if we have a Medicaid expanding Governor Bottoms, and we repeal those federal Medicaid cuts and restore these Affordable Care Act benefits, we can save hospitals that are on the brink. We can reopen hospitals that have closed, and we can lower people's health insurance premiums.
9: What do you say to those on my side that says, but where are we going to get the money from? I don't say we just spent trillions and billions in war for 3 months. Let's not go there. But where do you say to those people say, where we don't have the money?
10: That's the irony of this Medicaid issue, is that we're already paying these taxes. What's happening right now is Georgia taxpayers are subsidizing Medicaid in all of the other states that have expanded it. But we're refusing to accept those resources that we're already paying into the federal system. And that is so self-defeating. Not to mention, people still get sick, right? I think this sometimes gets lost in this discussion.
9: Yes, sir.
10: In terms of the burden on public finances, if people don't have health insurance, it's not like they don't need health care. By the way, it means they need health care when they're already sicker, because instead of having gotten preventative health care, they're showing up at the emergency room when they're already acutely ill because they weren't getting care because they didn't have health care. Well, who foots the bill for their care? It's the taxpayer. So we have a situation where we're paying federal taxes but not accepting federal resources for our hospitals and health insurance. As a result, more people are more sick and still need health care that then is more expensive and still has to be covered by the taxpayer. It just makes no sense.
9: Look, that's my question. So that's what you and former Mayor Keisha Lance Bottoms, those are the kind of issues you guys are going to be talking about together. That's what you mean by campaigning together. So why do you think Republicans in the state and across the country are doing this? I refuse to believe that they're, I know many of them, they're not evil-hearted, they're not bad people. Why do you think they're doing this or carrying out this policy the way in which they're doing it?
10: Well, look, all I can do is tell you what the policy was. And the policy was...
9: That's fair.
10: That the policy was that they wanted to pass yet another tax break that overwhelmingly went, and these are just the facts, Shelley, that overwhelmingly went to the spectacularly wealthy and to corporate America. And in order to pass that huge tax break, overwhelmingly for the rich in corporate America, they did two things. One is they blew up the deficit, right? This was a hugely fiscally irresponsible bill that added a lot to the national debt. And they gutted the Medicaid program, which provides funding for health insurance and hospitals in Georgia and across the country. And let's take the political parties out of it, the partisanship out of it. To me, that is emblematic of the corruption in our political system. I mean, if you go to any part of the state of Georgia and you ask the question, hey, do you think it's a good idea to defund hospitals and nursing homes to cut taxes for the wealthy? I don't think anyone's really for that. You know, half of all births in Georgia are covered by Medicaid. Half of all births. 70% of all Georgia seniors in nursing homes are covered by Medicaid. 40% of all kids in Georgia are covered by Medicaid. But the decision was made that to fund another tax break overwhelmingly for the wealthy, the Medicaid program was going to be gutted. And we're going to be paying for it for years. We're already seeing the damage to our hospitals, and more is coming later this year and next year.
9: We're on the phone with Senator John Ossoff talking about his run for re-election against Congressman Mike Collins. As I was preparing for this interview, I'm doing research for my show, but I knew you would be calling in at some point. Didn't know what time, but as I'm doing show research and preparing for this interview, I see an article on Drudge Report. Here's the headline. This senator is an internet sensation. Is he running for president? Are you running for president?
10: Unequivocally, no. I have zero interest in running for president in 2028. It is a great honor, the honor of a lifetime, to represent the state of Georgia. I am not entitled to this office. This office belongs to the people of the great state of Georgia. I have done my very best these last 5 years to be the most responsive and accessible and effective federal representative that the state has ever had. And Shelley, you know this. If we can go to different parts of the state, my office is well known for the quality of service that we provide.
9: This is true.
10: And that is ultimately what representation is all about. And it does not matter to me if you're for me or you're against me. It doesn't matter if you're a Republican, a Democrat, an independent, unaffiliated, anything in between. I am here to help you, and I want to encourage folks to reach out whenever I can be of service.
9: Where do they reach out to? I have one more question, but where do they reach out to?
10: Because we're talking campaigns
9: politics. You're right. Sorry about that.
10: I don't think that I can provide my office information, but folks, you can. I want to stay on the right side of all that, but folks, you can Google and find out how to get a hold.
9: My man. I'll tell them after we get off the air. last question, right? Today, the Georgia Republicans had a special session. They did not do any redistricting. Your thoughts about that? And then a part B of that question is, did you have a preference when we got to the runoff, Dooley and Collins, did you have a preference of who you would have wanted to run against?
10: As for the special session, I thought it was interesting that they have apparently decided, you know, not to do what they threatened to do, which was basically to redraw the congressional maps and remove a black Democratic lawmaker from the U.S. House. And I think they were feeling the heat on that because there was so much outrage at the proposition that they would do so. I do just want to take a second, though, and think about, like, okay, if that's the kind of thing you might call a special session for, just think about this, Shelley. My investigation of Georgia's foster care system, revealed through the outstanding work of the National Center for Missing and Exploited Children, that likely hundreds of Georgia children had been sex trafficked while they were in the care of the state of Georgia. Where was the special session, Shelley? Where was the special session when that bipartisan Senate investigation, Republicans and Democrats in the Senate with my leadership, revealed that likely hundreds of children had been sex trafficked in the care of the state of Georgia? Where was the governor? Where were our state lawmakers saying, you know what, we better meet right now to deal with this? But, you know, what they were about to do this week was something that was politically motivated. It looks like they've backed off of it. Maybe they should use this opportunity instead to address the grotesque abuse and failures in Georgia's foster care system.
9: My good Senator John Ossoff, before I let you go, man, I told you this personally when I saw you this summer at the Jazz Festival. I'm in constant contact with your team throughout the years. You come on my show several times, and I said one thing to you at the Jazz Festival. I said, if it's Mike Collins is the nominee, I'm Team Ossoff. And I'm a man of my word. Mike Collins is the nominee. I'm here to tell you live on the radio that I am Team Ossoff for the rest of the summer, and I will do everything I can possible on this show to get you reelected. I see reelections as a job interview. And in my humble opinion, I've seen nothing from Senator John Ossoff that requires me to say you're fired from the job. So you've got my support. I endorse you. I don't know what that's worth, but I strongly endorse you for reelection. Everything I'm hearing, everything you're doing, everything you've done, I agree with. I have some minor disagreements on some smaller issues, but on the big things, I'm on your team. And the Shelley Winter Show endorses Senator John Ossoff for reelection, my brother.
10: Well, Shelley, it just means the world to me, and I so appreciate your support. And, you know, this is a coalition that is not just for Democrats. It's for independents and Republicans, too. And I truly believe that in order for us to meet the challenges of our time and to seize the opportunities of our time, we're going to have to get beyond this era of bitter partisanship.
9: Here.
10: And rediscover the fact that we're all Americans and we're all in this together, and we have much more in common than we have apart, and we can still achieve great things. We can still harness our great national spirit to achieve great things for the American people and the world. when we work together instead of constantly working against one another. Most people don't get up in the morning and eat, breathe, live, sleep, partisan politics, and identify first and foremost as a D or an R. Most people get up in the morning, want to do the

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12: Good evening to you. It's 8:30. I'm Michelle Wright. The news is being brought to you by Solomon Brothers. Our top local story this hour, a shock when it comes to the agenda of the legislative special session. Georgia House Speaker John Byrne says lawmakers will not draw new political maps during a special session.
13: Changes to our district maps have the potential to impact every voter in Georgia. And they deserve the same thoughtful, fact-driven process that has always guided the House.
12: Now, the people didn't want the districts redrawn, says Senate Democratic Leader Harold Jones, and they were heard.
14: And people looked at that and they said, we don't want to do that. And so the people stood up, and I think they saw that, and they actually backed down.
12: Senator Raphael Warnock on CNN applauds the move by Georgia lawmakers.
15: Those craven politicians who were trying to redraw the lines were shaking in their boots. And at least for now, we're able to hold them at bay and live to fight for another day.
12: Meanwhile, state lawmakers will deal with ballot QR codes and property taxes during this special session. 20-year-old Stephen Michael Cardle Hilton is in custody 5 days after invading a home in Powder Springs. Cobb County Police Sergeant Eric Smith says that the suspect broke into the home early Friday morning.
16: The homeowners woke up to a masked intruder in their house who fired a shot when they confronted the suspect.
12: Detectives learning that after the break-in, Hilton reportedly fled to Lima, Ohio, where he was taken into custody by the police department there. He now faces charges of home invasion and possession of a firearm during the

0: of a crime. Sergeant Smith says the investigation is still active. What Tropical Storm Arthur means for our weather now that its center has reformed and it's about 10 miles northwest of Galveston, Texas.
1: That means widespread heavy rain as well as some gusty winds for Metro Atlanta. Wind gusts as high as 40 to 50 miles per hour possible for tomorrow evening.
0: Meteorologist Christina Edwards has Atlanta's most accurate and dependable forecast coming up. Meanwhile, the heavy rain expected could bring flash flooding, so the Red Cross is out with some safety tips.
2: On May 20th, we saw the quickly rising water and vehicles stranded in flood water on the downtown connector. To avoid that happening again, the Red Cross's Katie Zwerk says they have some warnings.
3: The most important thing is you never want to walk or drive through flood waters. We always tell people, turn around, don't drown, find another route.
2: And tell the kids to keep out of the water.
3: Because it could be contaminated with sewage and it's dangerous. And you don't want anything to happen to them.
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0: We're finding details out about the memorandum of understanding between the United States and Iran, reports Jonathan Carl.
4: Well, from the start, President Trump had been saying no more nuclear enrichment, no more nuclear program. This concedes that Iran has a case to make for continuing a civilian nuclear program, including enrichment of uranium. It doesn't guarantee it under this agreement, but it says that is something that will be negotiated in the final deal.
0: The deal is set to be signed on Friday in Switzerland. It's 8:33, and that means it is now time for live team coverage of traffic and weather. We're checking in with Brianna Rose in the WSB 24-hour traffic center. Hey there, Brianna. What's it looking like on the roads right now?
5: Good evening, Michelle. Starting in DeKalb County, looks like we've got glowing lights on I-25 northbound at Buford Highway. Activity is blocking the center lane, slowing traffic through the Shamley and Doraville area. Also in DeKalb County, a crash on I-85 northbound near Pleasantdale Road. Exit 96 has that right lane blocked, causing delays as you make your way towards Norcross, Gwinnett County. Over in Fulton County, a crash on I-285 southbound at SR 139 and Martin Luther King Jr. Drive is taking out two right lanes, causing heavy delays throughout Southwest Atlanta. I'm Brianna Rose from the Trustdale.com Traffic Center, Triple Team Traffic, 95.5 WSB.
1: I'm WSB meteorologist Christina Edwards. Partly cloudy, warm and muggy this evening. Temperatures will be slow to cool into the low to mid 70s for tomorrow morning. Tomorrow afternoon, off and on rain showers and thunderstorms. Some will be heavy at times, as much as 1 to 3 inches of rainfall possible through Friday morning. Drier weather moving in for Friday afternoon.
0: 80 degrees in Lithia Springs right now. 80 also in Sandy Springs and Forest Park. 81 degrees here in Midtown. 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
15: 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Ladies and gentlemen, it's the Shelley Winter Show, live, local, topical, and relevant. And on the phone with me right now, I told you we had a packed show tonight. It's my good friend. She's on every Wednesday. We had to move her to 8:36 because I had an exclusive with Senator John Ossoff. My sister, how are you?
16: Hello. Good to be on. That was a fabulous interview. I was listening to it.
15: Oh, you thought that it was good?
16: I thought it was great. And and your endorsement, I fell off my chair. You probably heard the... Anyway, but I think he has earned it. I think he has done the work. He's been a workhorse, not a show horse, and has really worked hard for the state. So I really appreciate that.
15: You know, you said something, a workhorse and not a show horse. Can you say why you said that? I think it's very eloquent. Can you say why you said that?
16: Sure. Yeah, he has not been out there, you know, playing the Twitter wars or the, you know, social media smackdowns, things like that. He's been out there really trying to take on one serious issue after the next, where he saw problems, throw himself into the breach and try to solve problems for people that are really, really serious ones. And I think he really outlined that very well.
15: I think he did as well. And that's why I was proud to endorse him for re-election, because at the end of the day, that's what I want to see. There's some votes I may disagree with, but that's minor when you're fighting the bigger fights, which is what a U.S. senator is supposed to do for their state and the residents of the state. Regardless, I'm sure those children that he talked about, they don't care whether it's a Republican or a Democrat doing the fighting.
16: Yeah, exactly. Yeah, and I just, you know, his work on foster care, that is one of those issues that it doesn't draw headlines. He pointed that out, which is unfortunate, but you know, those are the least among us. Those are the folks who most need, of all the people, most need help. And so I just appreciate his advocacy on that front.
15: He talked about health care. Can you break down? I have a caller here. I'm going to go to him after you're gone. But can you explain the whole taking money from the federal government for health care? Can you explain why that's good or bad idea, in your opinion?
16: Sure. So, Georgia leaves on the table something like $3 billion a year that would come to support Medicaid.
15: Now, let me ask you this.
16: Health insurance.
15: If we take that money, do we have to pay it back?
16: No. It comes out of our tax dollars. So we send our tax dollars to Washington. They distribute that out to the states to help cover Medicaid. Now, the states have to match it. The federal government covers 90%, and the state has to match 10% to draw down the 90% federal money. And as he mentioned, you know, a lot of this goes to the poorest of the poor, but most of it actually goes to the very poor elderly who are in nursing homes, the blind, and, you know, the disabled, people who have developmental disabilities.
15: And in a state, state like Georgia, where close to 55% of the people here are white, that includes many white elderly seniors in nursing homes.
16: A substantial number. 70% of people in nursing homes, I think he used the stat like that, and I've heard similar ones, are on Medicaid. And anybody listening, right, who has a family member who has to go to a nursing home knows how extremely expensive that is. And what all of us middle-class families have to do often is spend through all of the family's resources, then they become medically indigent, and then they're supported by Medicaid. And, you know, that's unfortunately how it works. But that is, that is why a lot of those dollars go to families like that.
15: So that 10%, that a $3 billion number that you talked about, that's not per year. That's over the course of several years, or is that per year?
16: Per year.
15: Per year.
16: Right?
15: So
16: that's why rural hospitals are closing, is because in rural areas, they have a significant portion of the population that doesn't have health insurance.
15: Right.
16: So they come in, they are self-pay, which means they don't pay, which means the hospitals often have a lot of trouble recouping funds, and it's caused just devastation in rural hospitals in Georgia. And in states that did not expand, they have seen that devastation. In states that did expand, they've been able to preserve their rural hospitals much more successfully.
15: So the argument from my side becomes that $3 billion per year is 10% is $300 million that the state would have to fund. Where do we get that money from?
16: Well, I just point out the state is sitting on a $12 billion surplus, I think, or more. So certainly that. The state has got to put up a bit of money. I would point out that's a very nice return on your investment, though, if you get that kind of match. And it represents a very important investment in people. Now, one other thing he pointed out is that we pay for it anyway. So even if the state, you know, doesn't raise revenues in order to match the federal funds and draw down that money, how do we pay for it? Somebody pays for the folks who come in who are uninsured. Who pays for that? We all pay for that in the rising premiums.
15: Right.
16: So the reason, you know, a Band-Aid costs $100, you know, I'm making that up, but,
15: right,
16: you know, a crazy amount, is because what hospitals are doing is passing on to us, to our insurance companies, and then back to us by in premiums, the cost for that uninsured care. The reason we have some of the largest health insurance increases in the country is because we have so much uncompensated care that we have to cover through our premiums. And that is because we don't have Medicaid to cover a lot of folks who desperately need health care.
15: So here becomes the question, right? I'm Shelley Winter. I'm sitting here talking to you, right? We're working through the issue. Right. I have my questions. I ask those questions. So the last question I have to ask is, as a Republican who cares about people, and I know the Republicans in the state of Georgia care about people, I know they're not evil hearted or selfish people, why are we doing it this way? If we know the ramifications of doing it this way, why do we continue doing it this way?
16: I've had a really, really hard time explaining that. Because it is such a really devastating loss for the people in Georgia. you know, this has been, it's been well over a decade now that we have not expanded Medicaid, $2 to $3 billion. Of course, it's grown over time, but $2 to $3 billion a year that we have left on the table. And it's very hard to explain. So you're going to have to ask your Republican friends this question, because it's one many people have asked me over the years. I have a very hard time explaining why we have not done this. Most other states have done it, and we're still holding out.
15: Yesterday's results. Talk to me as a Democrat, what you thought of the results. Are you happy? Are you moderately happy? Are you happy in some races, sad in others? What are your thoughts from yesterday?
16: Do you want commentary on the Democratic side or the Republican side?
15: Republican side.
16: Okay. I will give you the political pundit's assessment here. So the assessment was that Mike Collins was a great win for Democrats, that he is somebody who has a lot of baggage and is somebody who is, you know, nothing is going to be handed to Senator Ossoff. He's got to, you know, make his case with strength and force, which I think he just did. But that he is certainly somebody who has a lot more liabilities than Coach Dooley.
15: And the governor's race, your thoughts?
16: I think somewhat similarly. I think it was a little bit more mixed. I think Rick Jackson, obviously, he does not have a long voting record to run against. He is a successful businessman. I would say, you know, his liabilities are that he is a billionaire in a time when I think a lot of people are really set up with the uber wealthy, calling the shots in our politics and some of the unfairness in our system that seems to be associated with that.
15: And finally, let's go down to Lieutenant Governor Dolezal and beating Kennedy.
16: Yeah, I have to say I was a bit disappointed in that one. I don't know that it matters one way or another. A lot of times those races are largely pulled along by the person who's at the top of the ticket.
15: Mm-hmm.
16: But, you know, Dolezal was running those just really ridiculous ads about Sharia law.
15: Right.
16: Were actually, you know, amusing in a kind of dark way. He was, you know, a guy in a turban, you know, closing a door to a woman and saying, no, no, you can't drive a car. And this is one of those really fake concerns that people have. There is no evidence, nothing like that, anything, anywhere. It's one of these straw men that gets set up. Oh my God, wouldn't that be terrible? Well, right. Nobody's even talking about that. Right. I don't know. Yeah, it would be terrible. And how did that even become an issue? So, you know, he kind of ran on those things. He used that to break himself out of the pack, I think, and differentiate himself from Kennedy. So I think, you know, it's disappointing to me that people can get away with that kind of, you know, bad behavior, whipping up, you know, anxiety about things where there really is no need. So to the extent that I have an opinion on that, that was my only takeaway there.
15: Now let's go over to the Democrat side. Judge Penny Brown Reynolds, 60%. I think a lot of people were not shocked that Mo Ivory won, but I think a lot of people were shocked at the spread of the victory. She got 60%+ of the vote. And I know what you're going to say, but I need to hear it. Josh McLaurin is the only one that pulled away, but it was a white woman that he, who did he beat?
16: Nabila is a born here, but she's a Bangladeshi background. Is her family was from there. Yes, so you know, you saw every single leader in Georgia piled on behind Josh, which is fine. He's a good guy.
15: Right.
16: He's been on your show, but they did that to my mind, to send a signal that they needed a white man on the ticket. Again, this doesn't people are talented independent of these things.
15: Right.
16: But a lot of decisions just are made based on, you know, gender and race, as we've talked about in the Democratic primary.
15: Do you think that's the Democrats' hang up? Making those kinds of decisions, saying, hey, we've got all of these women, we've got a Jewish man at the top of the ticket, an incumbent. Why does it matter gender and race going down the ballot? Do you think that's a problem Democrats have that they make up for themselves?
16: Well, you know, I think all of us wish that they would look at the talents and capacity of the people, regardless of their gender or skin color.
15: Right.
16: Right. You know, what's interesting to me is on the Republican side, you know, they have a lot of trouble distinguishing between people. So you have folks like Greg Dolezal. Well, how do I distinguish, right, between these two candidates? Well, one is clearly going to save me from Sharia law.
15: Right.
16: and the other one, I have no idea what he is all about. You know, I think it leads to those kinds of gestures to break away. You know, Democrats, it's just a tendency, right? It's not that it can't be overcome. It's not that it can't.
15: But I guess my question is,
16: people are not talented, but it is a challenge. And I think Democrats need to think sort of how they get people on the ballot, you know. And Penny Reynolds Brown is very talented, actually. I mean, she's a great candidate. If you look at her resume, she's
15: right.
16: A fantastic candidate. So at any rate, but it is kind of this propensity, and it is what it is. And I do think the Democratic Party needs to think a bit about this and how they field the strongest candidates, you know, regardless of gender and race.
15: Last question, skipping over Democrat, the Senate race. What do you think? How do you think the governor's race plays out, Keisha Lance Bottoms versus Rick Jackson? As a Democrat, how do you think it plays out? Or let me ask that question differently. What advice do you have to the Bottoms campaign on how they should run that campaign? That's the better question.
16: Well, one is, just to back up, you have to anticipate some of what your opponent's going to do. And I think we've already seen that Rick Jackson, you know, really pivoted towards Kemp, who remains extremely positively received in the state. I think a lot of people think the state is generally on the right track. And so, you know, I think one of the reasons Rick Jackson won was that he pivoted towards Kemp earlier, right? And he was able to kind of claim the mantle of the Raffensperger and Carr voters. I think, you know, Keisha is going to have to do something similar, which is to pivot to the center in a way that reassures, you know, she will have some struggles in the suburban suburbs, where people are going to be concerned about, you know, law and order and whether she has the chops it takes to run the state. And I think those are the kind of things she's going to have to demonstrate to people here. And so...
15: Your advice, and that would be my advice to her too. My advice is a little bit, I'm gonna say the things that you may not be able to say, but because I'm Shelley, I get in trouble all the time. I'm gonna say, if I'm Keisha Lance Bottoms' campaign, I'm leaving the base alone until like October, September. I don't have to talk to the base. I'm working the suburbs and rural Georgia exclusively.
16: Yeah. And I think she has some interesting opportunities. And we talked about this before in rural Georgia and in places that really feel like they've been forgotten. Because she does have this kind of, you know, tough background that she can draw on. And, you know, a lot of people in rural areas relate to that. And
15: absolutely.
16: Have had tough lives themselves.
15: Absolutely. Carolyn Bordeaux, we appreciate you. We appreciate your honesty. Have a wonderful evening, my sister. We will talk to you next week.
16: All right. Great to be on. Have a good night.
15: Yes, ma'am. Guys, I'm sorry I went longer. Alan, Soul Patrol, please, I promise you, call back tomorrow night if you can, or even Friday night. And as soon as I see your name, I'll come to you. I promise you. Because both these questions or both these comments that you want to have, that you want to share with the audience, are very good comments. I just ran long with the interviews. I apologize. But I promise you, Soul Patrol and Alan that are on hold, I do want to hear from you. Just call tomorrow or Friday and just say, hey, I was left on hold yesterday. I'm calling in, and I promise you, whatever I'm talking about, I will come to both of you because I think both of you have great comments to make, okay? And I don't want to leave you out there, and I don't want you to think I ignored you. Ladies and gentlemen, this is Shelley Winter's show. I think one of the best shows we've done in a long time. Know this in your hearts, my friends. God loves you. Peace.
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0: Good evening to you. It's 9 o'clock. I'm Michelle Wright. 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Our top local story this hour: in a surprise move, Georgia Republicans now say they're not going to redraw the state's political map.
24: The announcement has upended the special session. House Speaker John Burns believes there's simply not enough time to draw new maps.
25: We believe that it's important to do the things the Georgia way, responsibly, transparently, and with ample opportunity for public input.
24: Senate Democratic Leader Harold Jones says while this is a victory for now, the issue isn't going away.
26: And we're going to continue to make sure the people of Georgia realize what was at stake.
24: Lawmakers still have to address ballot QR codes and take action on property taxes during the special session. At the state capitol, Jonathan O'Brien, 95.5 WSB.
0: We've got 80 degrees currently in Atlanta, muggy under partly cloudy skies for the rest of the evening. But when does the rain return? Atlanta's most accurate and dependable forecast is coming up. Speaking of rain, we're going to see that rain from Tropical Storm Arthur. New Orleans is preparing for the first Atlantic storm of the season. Emergency Management Director Derek Hessen.
27: New Orleans remains at risk for excessive rainfall on Thursday during the daytime hours and Friday, meaning localized flash flooding remains possible throughout much of this event.
0: In addition to the flooding threat, a few strong storms could be capable of producing damaging wind gusts there. We're expected to see the rain from Arthur tomorrow afternoon into tomorrow evening. An attempted traffic stop in Clayton County leads to a deputy-involved shooting. The GBI says Clayton County Sheriff's deputies tried to stop a stolen car at the intersection of Jonesboro and Connolly Roads in Forest Park when the driver reversed into the front of the marked patrol vehicle. One of the deputies ordered the driver to stop, but instead that driver accelerated forward. The deputy then shot at the car multiple times. The suspect fled that scene. It's not yet identified. Based on evidence found in the abandoned car, it appears the driver is injured. There could be a change of plea for Luigi Mangione. He's the man accused of killing the United Healthcare CEO Brian Thompson. Legal contributor Brian Buckmeyer says if the argument is allowed at trial, it could change Mangione's sentence.
1: At the time in which Mangione committed the crime, this is what the defense is going to argue, he had an extreme emotional disturbance. He acted upon that extreme emotional disturbance, and it was objective considering who he is in the circumstances that he was. And if that happens, it actually reduces the penalties that Mangione faces. He could still possibly go to jail or prison, but that's how it changes this case.
0: This move could delay the trial that is set to begin on September 8th. Meanwhile, a New York judge sentences convicted Gilgo Beach serial killer Rex Heuermann to life in prison for the murders of eight women that he hired as escorts over 17 years, but not before giving him a tongue lashing from the bench.
2: Are you a little bit sorry for what you did to these poor innocent women? Eight women that you strangled to death, at least eight that we know of. Are you at least a little bit sorry for that? Yes?
3: Yes, I am.
0: Prosecutors say there is one additional victim they are still working to identify. And the Coweta County Sheriff's Office is mourning the loss of its beloved canine, Robbie.
4: His sudden death is a shock to the Sheriff's Office, which calls Robbie a consistent asset to the department. It says his service and legacy will not be forgotten. His handler found Robbie unresponsive this week and rushed him to Sweetwater Animal Hospital. Veterinarians have determined he died of natural causes. It was just a few months ago Robbie was recognized for helping deputies capture a suspected bank robber. He was injured during the pursuit, but was cleared for a full recovery. He's been with the Sheriff's Office for almost 3 years. Bill Caiaccio, 95.5 WSB.
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0: It is 9:07, and that means it's time for live team coverage of traffic and weather. We're checking in now with Brianna Rose in the WSB 24-hour traffic center. Hey there, Brianna. What's going on out there?
9: Good evening, Michelle. Taking a look at the downtown Atlanta area, well, you'll find some of the biggest delays. Emergency construction has three right lanes blocked on I-75, I-85 northbound near I-20 along the downtown connector. Traffic is stacking up quickly as you make your way out of the Grant Park and Summer Hill areas towards Midtown. Expect stop-and-go conditions through the heart of the city. I'm Brianna Rose from the Trustell.com Traffic Center, Triple Team Traffic, 95.5 WSB.
10: This is WSB meteorologist Christina Edwards. Partly cloudy, very muggy for this evening. Temperatures will be slow to cool to the low to mid-70s for tomorrow morning. Tomorrow afternoon, daytime highs in the low 80s, off and on heavy rain and thunderstorms, with the heaviest of the rain arriving tomorrow evening. A few damaging wind gusts are also possible for tomorrow night. Drier weather moves in on Friday.
0: 79 degrees in Snellville, 79 in Panthersville, 80 degrees in Doraville, and 80 degrees right here in Atlanta. 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
8: All right, thank you, Scott Shannon. Thanks to all of you for being with us. 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Linda, how many years have you worked for me? How many total years have you been on the show?
12: 21.
8: How many times can you think of in the course of me being on the air, between all of the travel we do, all of the shows that we do, radio, TV, extra broadcasts, speeches, book signings, events, all that, how many times, Freedom Concerts back in the day, how many times have I lost my voice that you can recall, or the best guesstimate you can give me?
12: Oh my God, so many.
8: Right.
12: Many, a lot.
8: And
12: 20, and 25, what, 50.
8: And how often when I'm losing my voice or lost it, have you told me don't go on the air?
12: Well, no, that's not true. I don't tell you not to go on the air. I tell you to take...
8: You try to persuade me to take a day off.
12: I tell you you could use a little rest. Just a little.
8: So, by the way, that is so fake news in terms of the
12: you
8: spirit
12: don't
8: and attitude.
12: If
8: no,
12: you don't
8: I
12: listen,
8: still, I will,
12: know.
8: I will push through. I mean, so I've had laryngitis. It's diagnosed laryngitis. And, you know, at times, sometimes the vocal cords kind of shut down a little bit. He's having a stroke. I'm like, I've had this my whole career. And I appreciate the kind words people have been sending my way, except for he's stroking out. But it's happened so often. It's like, why all of a sudden did this take on a life of its own?
12: Well, and I have to tell you.
8: I don't want the whole story.
12: What are you talking about, the whole story? I'm going to give you something nice. You're going to like this.
8: Okay.
12: Wait a minute.
8: Yeah.
12: There was a woman that emailed me, a very nice woman. She didn't want anything. She didn't ask for anything. All she said was, I have a 500-person prayer group. We're doing a prayer chain for Sean. We hope he's okay. This is very nice. That's the kind of people you have in your audience.
8: You know what? I just think it's beautiful. But, you know, at different times, like for me to come on the air just now, right here, to start this show, before I came on the air, I opened up my voice. And the other night when I was with JD, we did a podcast. We finished about 5 minutes until the live show at 9. And then in the process, the interim, my throat closes up, which is kind of normal based on my history, how this thing works with me.
13: I didn't open my voice up, and it took me until I got to the conversation part to be able to talk. And so it is not unusual, but I mean, I guess I should be happy that people are so kind and nice and loving and concerned. And then, of course, you have the people that wish me dead, but I can't really help that too much. Good thing I don't read all these social media comments. I think Sweet Baby James said, "Nah, I don't think I'd read that. I don't think that's a good idea." Anyway, thank you for your kind words, everybody. Yeah, I'm still struggling with it. I don't really want to go on all the medicines that are available to reduce the inflammation in the vocal cords, because it's like the worst medicine in the world. So, you know, we're just kind of powering through and trying to get through day by day. And I appreciate people tolerating if it's not, you know, at times if it's a little rough. But no, I'm in perfect health. I'm in actually the best health I've ever been in my life, with doctor's approval and checkup and everything in between. I want to get to this whole issue, and I'm going to give you a different perspective, I think, and having spoken with all of the people involved in this, as it relates to this Iranian deal, and where I cut to the chase and other people don't cut to the chase. And I, for example, had a long conversation with Steve Witkoff, and a long conversation, and it went into great specificity and detail, way beyond this memorandum of understanding. If you've done a business deal in your life, they put together usually what is called a term sheet. Some people might call it a memorandum of understanding. It's all pretty much the same thing. And all it is like the basis. All right, we're starting on these points, and you sign it, and it just means you agree to begin discussions, what the discussions are about. They actually, I learned, and I don't think he'd mind me sharing this with you, so I will. He didn't tell me it was off the record, that it is so much deeper than that term sheet. It is so different. And then there's other pressure. J.D. Vance was on some show saying that, that there was a lot of pressure just to get something on paper, so that all these discussions, they didn't want to have it out in public, because there still are factions that are, you know, competing for power within the Iranian regime, meaning you have the hardliners, the IRGC, some of these people, and then the more political side. And there is a group of people that desperately want out of this situation because they see what's happening to their country. The most effective move besides the bombing, obviously Midnight Hammer, Epic Fury, were historic in so many different ways. And obviously that has had a massive impact on Iran. The blockade is the single most other effective thing that the president put in place. Their entire economy, 90% of it, is an energy oil-based economy. After the president resumed those two big bombings last week, it got the Iranians' attention. And when he said the next night is going to be harder than the previous two nights, and he's probably taking Karg Island, then all behind the scenes, I'm told that all hell broke loose, and that all the Iranians, and JD confirmed this to me, I have no reason to doubt him, that for the first time in 47 years, there is direct communication with the Iranian leadership. And that had apparently never happened before. And they were begging to sign a sheet and get their signature on a piece of paper. And that quote was the memorandum of understanding. I don't even think they're going to have a ceremony in signing this stupid thing, because it's meaningless anyway, because that's not what the deal is going to be. And that's what Witkoff went into. That's what JD was saying on the TV show two nights ago, et cetera, et cetera. Now, let me predicate all of this by saying, I will never trust the Iranians. I do believe that these hardliners are hardcore. We cannot forget that a little over a week ago, they fired a missile, a drone shot at an Apache helicopter. And I would even argue if those pilots had died in that incident, we'd be having a very, very different discussion on the air today. Thank God they're alive. Thank God they're recovered. But it really doesn't matter, because at the end of the day, if, you know, as somebody who knows Donald Trump and has known him for 30 years, and the guy that wrote The Art of the Deal, maybe it's me, and you can say that I have a bias, I don't care, but I tend to listen to what he says, because it really doesn't matter what other people say. It matters what Donald Trump says. And for example, the president said, now at least, I think we counted 10, 12 times, said it again today, that the memorandum of understanding is not the deal, and warned that the U.S. would revert to dropping bombs if he doesn't like the deal. Now, I'll take it a step further. I spoke to the president while he's at the G7, and the president said to me, I have no problem going right back and taking Carg Island in 2 seconds. This is more their opportunity than ours, and I figured I would give it a shot. And he said, if I don't like the deal, we'll go back to shooting all of them, dropping bombs on their heads. If they don't behave, we'll go right back to dropping bombs right in the middle of their head. And, you know, here's one cut of the many times he said it.
14: Is the text of the agreement now final, or are you still...
15: No, it's not final. It's a memorandum of understanding. And if I don't like it, we'll go back to shooting at them, dropping bombs on their head.
14: What do you expect the word?
15: If I don't like it, if they don't behave, we'll go right back to dropping bombs right smack in the middle of their head. Okay? Because they've misbehaved for 47 years. All right?
16: Does it include it?
15: But nobody could have made this deal. I mean, the JCPOA done by Obama, he handed him $1.7 billion in cash, gave him hundreds of millions of dollars, gave him billions and billions of dollars, but he gave him $1.7 billion in cash, green cash from banks, into a Boeing 757 and flew it into Iran. And they stood at the plane. I have pictures of it, like, oh my God, look at this money he's giving us. He tried to bribe his way out. I didn't do that. Nobody mentions that. $1.7 billion and hundreds of millions of dollars. They tried to bribe their way out of it. And you know what the Iranians did? They laughed at Obama and they said he's a stupid son of a...
13: And that's the president in his own words. So, listen, I have always been, and Reagan coined the term, trust but verify. And I am very untrusting of a regime that has been responsible, the number one state sponsor of terror, run by people that chant death to Israel, death to America, that have expressed a desire for a worldwide caliphate, that is a death cult that kills its own people, that funds all of these proxies. Yes, they have been degraded. Their navy's gone. Their ships are gone. Their missile defenses are mostly dead. Their air defense systems are non-existent. We could fly and bomb any part of Iran we want any second of any day that we want. So do I have, and does the president, did I get a sense from the president that he has a healthy dose of skepticism? Yes, he does. But he has a resolve that I know to be true. And that is that at the end of the day, if this is not going to shape up into what they are saying and we're saying that they want, I don't think it's going to last very long. And I think we'll be back where we are. And probably I would say he'll hit them even harder. Now that is, so I'm not wringing my hands like everybody else. And maybe it's because of what we have seen of President Trump and his actions leading up to this point and what the Trump doctrine really is. Some people say, well, why don't we just finish off this leadership? That's never been a stated goal of President Trump. The president has said the Trump doctrine is he doesn't believe in forever wars. He doesn't want boots on the ground. The president is very clear. We are not giving one taxpayer dollar to them. I think he does understand the need for a carrot and a stick, meaning of Gulf countries, for the sake of helping them transform their ideology into economy, into prospering for themselves and the people in their country. I mean, right now, the value of their currency is zero. Half the adult workforce is out of work. Their economy is energy-based. They have no economy, so to speak, of right now. We've been sneaking even yesterday. I heard we got, you know, 8 million barrels of oil out of that southern open lane in the Strait of Hormuz. We've been taking out oil left, right, and sideways. You know, oil's been trading at $76 a barrel. It was as high as $126 a barrel. And is this just an opportunity? Yes, it's an opportunity. Would I say the odds are high that the Iranians blow it up and are incapable of getting their act together? Probably, yeah. Do I think the president means what he says, that he'll go back to bombing them? I absolutely believe it. So anyway, a report out that this deal may be signed remotely without any signing ceremony. I don't really see the need for it anyway, because I think it's fairly meaningless. I think what's in Donald Trump's head is what matters. The White House says, by the way, that there's been all these false reports out there circulating in multiple mainstream media outlets about a text or a series of texts. and some of the drafts of the Memorandum of Understanding. And the White House is saying these leaked texts of the Iran agreement published by CNN and others are not accurate. The president's pushing back hard on reports that the U.S. or Gulf allies are bankrolling Tehran. They don't get a penny only based on specific things, actions that they take that shows good faith on their part. So the reconstruction fund language is we're not investing 10 cents and other countries can't invest until such time as the Iranians take concrete actions. I think that's a big part of this as well. And so with all of that said, I think you should be a trust but verify audience. I think we have to watch it with clear eyes. I think that we have to know what we're dealing with. We're dealing with an Islamo-fascist death cult regime. With that said, they have been defeated on every level militarily. And you have a president that is saying publicly that he's very committed to going back militarily in 2 seconds. And I think that the president's actions, he's kind of earned our trust in the sense that he's proven with Soleimani beating the caliphate, Baghdadi, Midnight Hammer, Epic Fury, that he really doesn't have any compunctions doing it. So I guess I have a little bit more comfort knowing that he'll flip on a dime if he has to. That's my take. And it's not spin. I think that could happen. This could happen by the weekend, for crying out loud. It's crazy. All right, we're on to health, wellness, fitness, nutrition, longevity. 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

0: right, we got a lot coming up. All things Simple Man. Bill O'Reilly will join us today. We'll get his take on all this. Also, we'll check in with Governor Greg Abbott. I mean, the migration into Texas is insane. We'll get his take on six-gender Tellerico and God is non-binary Tellerico. Why do Democrats have so much hope on that guy? Straight ahead.
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5: Good evening to you. It's 9:30. I'm Michelle Wright. Our top local story this hour, in a shocking announcement, Georgia's House Speaker John Byrne says lawmakers are not going to redraw new political maps during a special session of the Georgia General Assembly. Byrne says they want to conduct things in a thoughtful, fact-driven way.
6: Just as we do with every other issue that comes before the House.
5: Democratic Senate Leader Harold Jones says while they consider this a victory, they do know the issue is not over for good.
7: They'll try to do it again if they believe they can get away with it. 100% they will try to do that.
5: While in-session lawmakers are also going to have to address ballot QR codes and property taxes. The first named storm of the Atlantic hurricane season is going to have an impact on Metro Atlanta this week.
3: Arthur will quickly move into the state of Georgia tomorrow, bringing as much as 1 to 3 inches of rainfall throughout Metro Atlanta. That could lead to flash flooding concerns. A flood watch is in effect through Saturday morning.
5: Currently, Tropical Storm Arthur is pummeling the Gulf Coast. The system is packing 40 mile per hour winds, and its center has reformed about 10 miles northwest of Galveston, Texas. Christina Edwards has our most accurate and dependable forecast coming up. Meanwhile, as we wait on what the tropical storm is going to bring us, the Red Cross is offering some safety reminders.
8: With the possibility of heavy rain and flash flooding, the Red Cross's Katie's Work says make sure to heed any warnings and watches.
9: It's so important when a flood comes through because it can happen so quickly. You want to move immediately to higher ground.
8: Zwerk says the flooding on the connector was a lesson for us all.
9: You truly don't know how deep it is. And water can rise very rapidly, as we saw when that happened a few weeks ago.
8: Zwerk says keep your kids out of the flood water because one doesn't know what's in it. Lisa Nicholas, 95.5 WSB.
5: Speaking of that flooding on the connector a couple weeks ago, the Conyers City Council is recognizing the couple for their efforts.
10: George and China Brathwaite saw a stranger on the roof of her car stuck in floodwaters on the downtown connector. China told her husband to go save the woman, and he did not hesitate. The military veteran walked through the waters and carried Alana Bryant to safety. Mayor Connie Alsobrook says the Brathwaite's bravery is extraordinary.
11: That is something that most people do not do on the regular, and that is something that we need to make sure we continue to do.
10: The city council honored the couple Thursday night. Jordan Brown, 95.5 W.

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1: It is 9:36, and that means it's time for live team coverage of traffic and weather. We're checking in now with Brianna Rose in the WSB 24-hour traffic center. Good evening to you, Brianna. What's going on out there?
10: Good evening to you, Michelle. Heads up, if you're traveling in Fulton County, expect a sluggish ride on I-285 westbound at US 78. Construction has two right lanes blocked and traffic is at a crawl. Delays are building through that through the perimeter. If you're taking a commute throughout that stretch, please plan for extra time as traffic starts to stack up as you approach US 78. I'm Brianna Rose from the Trustdale.com Traffic Center, Triple Team Traffic, 95.5 WSB.
11: I'm WSB meteorologist Christina Edwards. Partly cloudy, warm and muggy this evening. Temperatures will be slow to cool into the low to mid 70s for tomorrow morning. Tomorrow afternoon, off and on rain showers and thunderstorms. Some will be heavy at times. As much as 1 to 3 inches of rainfall possible through Friday morning. Drier weather moving in for Friday afternoon.
1: 78 degrees in Dallas right now. We got 79 in Druid Hills, 79 also in Doraville, and 78 here in Atlanta. 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
0: 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If that God forbid moment comes, somebody wants to bring harm to you, your family. And anyway, Sig Sauer, all proudly made in Live Free or Die, New Hampshire. They have a big workforce full of former military, great people. They are the proud partner of our U.S. military, the official sidearm of all branches of the U.S. military. Part of my collection, I have the M17 pistol. That's the same one carried by our brave men and women that defend freedom around the world. Same with NATO forces also, as a matter of fact. My daily carry is usually my P365. It is the number one concealed carry pistol in the country. And as a matter of fact, our whole team on the show, we're a six-hour family. And sweet baby James, like me, has a collection. And Linda has the P365 special. Rose special edition. What is the Rose special edition? Why do I not know what the Rose special edition is?
12: So,
0: I didn't know that.
12: All kidding aside, it's a beautiful, beautiful, like, it's like a piece of art on a gun, and it's engraved in this gorgeous, like, rose gold color. If you like rose gold, which I happen to love, it is stunning. And every time I take it out at the range close to us, everybody's like, what gun is that? I'm like, it's a six-hour, man. They do a beautiful job with that rose gold. It's really, really nice.
0: How many people have picked up on the fact that you drop your shoulder when you shoot?
12: You're the only one because you like to break them, but I'm doing much better now, just so you know.
0: You're doing much better. All right. We should post on our website, Hannity.com, the silhouette, or I don't know what target do you have? Do you have a bullseye silhouette? What do you have?
12: I have a silhouette.
0: Okay. You know, I'm going to be looking at it a little bit differently. I want to see how you cluster your shots. In other words, if one is in the right shoulder, one's in the left shoulder, one's by the knee, and one's in the head, that's not considered, you know, a good... That's not considered consistent shooting. How do you usually?
12: I'm a pretty good, you know, center mass consistent shooter. That's where I look. And the middle is the easiest part to hit for me.
0: Anyway, SigSauer.com today. Buy any new P365. You will get a SigSauer everyday carry flashlight. It is awesome, by the way. I have one. I carry it all the time. This is only for a limited time. Don't wait. Also, great gift for dad for Father's Day. So I understand everybody wants to take the memorandum of understanding and turn it into the deal. I have been assured and reassured and reassured and reassured. So either I'm being Pollyannish and naive, and this is what it's going to come into, or the guy that I've known for 30 years that keeps saying this has nothing to do with any final deal, they don't even care about it, and it was just to get the process started. I think that it's all going to play out in the end. What I've been told was discussed behind the scenes, and what they're agreeing to behind the scenes is very different than what is being reported. However, do I trust them? Of course not. Why would you trust the Iranians? Number one state sponsor of terror. Look at the havoc that they have caused worldwide. Look at the danger. Let me go back. Let me step back here for a second. Because I have told this audience over and over again that every source I had leading up to Epic Fury after the devastation of 14 bunker buster bombs and Midnight Hammer, a president that's not an isolationist, even though some people, the new woke right, claim that he is or should be. That was not Donald Trump in the first term taking out the caliphate of ISIS and Soleimani and Baghdadi and dropping the mother of all bombs on Afghanistan. Donald Trump Midnight Hammer is basically Donald Trump 2.0. and very consistent with the Trump doctrine. I don't think his doctrine has changed. And I guess maybe it's the intimate knowledge of knowing him, watching him, observing him. He will listen to everybody. And at the end of the day, there's going to be one person that will make the ultimate decision on whether any deal goes forward with Iran or any other country for that matter. And that is going to be Donald Trump. And when Donald Trump says over and over and over and over again, like he says here, all hell will rain down on Iran if they pursue a nuclear weapon. Do you believe that he means it? That's a very important component to me. Listen.
13: Iran will never have a nuclear weapon. and it says it loud and clear. They're not going to develop it. They're not going to buy it. They're not going to do anything with it. And if they do, they suffer unbelievable consequences. Not just a little bit, like, I won't even tell you the consequences, but the consequences are the ultimate consequences. And with that being said, I hope we have a very good relationship. But the biggest thing is they will not have a nuclear weapon. So we have, they will not develop, purchase, buy, or any other thing. They're not going to acquire a nuclear weapon. If they do, all hell will rain down on them. And they're not going to do that, you know.
0: He doesn't think they're going to do it. But if they do, the message has been sent clear. You know, what's frustrating is the people that did not want epic fury and feel like Donald Trump betrayed them by doing exactly what he did in his first term and exactly what he said he was would do since even before he ran for president. That Donald Trump said Iran can never have a nuclear weapon. He's been consistent. Now, when Steve Witkoff, I think, did the definitive interviews, they acknowledged they have this 60% enriched uranium in 12 days. That can be enriched up to weapons-grade uranium, 90%, which would have given them 460 kilograms, about 1,000 pounds, as many as 11 or 12 nuclear weapons. They could do that if they could get back up any enrichment capability. That could be less than 12 days, and they would have enough weapons-grade material for that amount of bombs. We learned in this process their ballistic missile range was much further than we had once thought. We now know their ballistic missiles can hit Europe, cities like Paris, and cities like London. The president, in many ways, will never get credit for it, but he's making the world a safer place. If you don't trust him, then don't. I mean, let's verify it. Because I think we're going to know very quickly whether or not this has any teeth to it or not. And if they start to balk or back up what they've been telling our negotiators privately and what has been communicated to me, remember Steve Witkoff told us about the enriched uranium, which made this a necessity, and then every other source that I had spoken to. In other words, people that would really know. There are people, it's called being read into the presidential daily briefing. Usually there's maybe five, six, seven people daily that get to see that threat assessment. And that was what the intelligence was showing. Now, Dan Bongino at the time was the deputy FBI director under Kash Patel. And I had him on the podcast. We went deep, hard in the paint, and he gave an explanation. And I said to him, every person, every source that would know, every one of them said to me the same thing, is the president had no choice. That's what they were telling me, meaning that we had to act with epic fury. Let's play Dan Bongino.
14: I'm limited in what I can say, but I'll tell you this. It's not just the nuclear threat that was exigent. It's the cyber threat the Iranians were engaged in. It's the lethal plotting, the assassination attempts. And I want you to remember this, everyone in the listening audience. They don't subscribe to this mutually assured destruction. They don't act in any way with any logic or reason whatsoever. Like, say, even the Russians don't even, however crazy Putin is, he does not want a nuclear weapon hitting Moscow. He doesn't. He's crazy, but he's not one. The Iranians don't care. It is a bloodthirsty theocracy. You give them the ability to kill us. You give them the gun. They're going to shoot it. It's not a matter of if. Forget the if. And the question was only the when. And I think President Trump said, I'm tired of dealing with this kicking the can down the road, the when question. And we're just going to do it. The politics be damned. I mean, you think the politics are helping him? If he cared about the politics, he wouldn't have done it. You know what he cares about? He doesn't want a freaking mushroom cloud over Washington, D.C. or New York. That's called leadership, making really hard decisions that are really difficult to explain to people who may not understand them because they don't have the information set you have. That's okay. You know, we're free to question it here. It's a republic, and I'm telling you, I will go to the grave telling you he made 100% the right call. I'm absolutely sure of it.
0: Now, Dan is one of the people, the few people like Kash Patel and other top national security, I'm sure the CIA director Ratcliffe, and of course our top generals were read into that information that I would never have access to. And Dan is just giving us a glimpse of what every other person that is read in tells me. So it's my job to pass that information on to you. Here's a question based on the history of Donald Trump and national security and national defense and his deal-making acumen. How many of you have a pretty relatively on the, without getting into specific, have a high degree of confidence that he won't sign a bad deal. That's kind of where my head's at. And the fact that he's so casual and saying, well, I'll just take him out and I'll just, you know, bomb them into oblivion and that's it. I know others may not have it. We have an update. Linda, you've been following the chilling details of this plot tied to the UFC event on Sunday night, the UFC 250 at the White House.
12: Yeah, absolutely insane.
0: I know. New details about the five suspects accused of plotting this mass casualty event. I mean, it's pretty scary. Prosecutors allege that the group that were arrested in June, as we told you yesterday, a multi-state sweep coordinated an ambush involving explosive-laden drones intended to strike the north side of the White House, which would cause, they thought, a panic. And then they would sit and wait to basically slaughter everybody coming out. Officials said the group planned to target multiple high-profile officials through this coordinated ambush. According to court documents, the suspects intended to launch the explosive-laden drones over the UFC arena, detonate them above the crowd, forcing panicked attendees and high-value targets to flee to a southern evacuation point. I mean, if you look at three assassination attempts against the president, and you look at Charlie Kirk, and then you put it together with the incendiary and rhetoric of the left today, when you dehumanize and devalue people to the extent that they do, and it's Nazi, fascist, racist Gestapo, at what point do you bear some responsibility that you're causing people to believe they're doing God's will? And if you look at, for example, investigators allege that, you know, they had targets in their encrypted group chat, you know, one for Trump, two for J.D. Vance, and for Israeli Prime Minister Netanyahu, Musk for Elon Musk. And the plot was to rob a military ammunition plant and steal military, you know, equipment. They had safe houses, bunkers, jail break-ins they were planning. I mean, it just, this is the world we're living in.
12: But think about this. It was somebody's mom that stepped in there. Imagine being that mother and getting like the sense like this is serious. Like, I think this may actually happen and that my child is involved in this and I need to call the FBI. And she did.
0: Well, according to the complaint, the biggest warning sign came from the mother of the 19-year-old from Ohio charged in connection with this. God, by the way, God bless her. And if you see something, say something, right? It's a cliche, but it works. She observed him researching locations near D.C. and receiving maps and images through text messages. And when she confronted him, apparently said that the group planned to conduct a recon and hit and run missions. And she went to investigators and she interpreted that as planned shootings. And the complaint that they released shows that this mother, God bless her, contacted authorities on June 10th after becoming concerned about her son's recent firearm purchases and communications with these people that he was having online. Anyway, the father told officers his son had recently met people online and had been planning recons with them. And he told investigators that his son apparently recently acquired all the firearms, body armor, ammunition, tactical gear, etc., with $3,000 of his graduation money. Dana White of the USC revealed late on Tuesday that there were multiple threats made against Freedom 250. He told TMZ Sports that he was in the loop on all of what was happening in real time over the threats to the event. He said there was more than the alarming alleged plot to use drones and snipers to take out as many people as possible. He said, I mean, these guys are so good at what they do. Here's the reality. There was no safer place in America to be on Sunday night than there. Freedom 250 White House attack, by the way, you know, posted wild anti-Trump, anti-Semitic, you know, TikTok craziness. Like, you know, this is now people like clinging to manna, like Luigi Mangione syndrome. If somebody's insane, they just want to, you know, cling to it. Anyway, 800-941-SHAWN is our number if you want to be a part of the program. 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
1: Good evening to you. It's 10 o'clock. 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Our top story is new at 10 o'clock. The Paulding County Sheriff's Office is investigating a shooting that happened just after 7 this evening. Deputies responded to the call of shots fired in the 100 block of Chamberlain Lane. There's no word yet on any injuries or any suspects. Officials say if you have any information on the shooting, to let them know. They're also urging you to stay away from the area as the investigation continues. A 5-day hunt for the Powder Springs home invasion suspect is now over.
26: 20-year-old Stephen Michael Cartel Hilton is in custody after breaking into a home in Powder Springs. Hilton entered the house early Friday morning wearing a mask and fired a shot at the homeowners. He then fled to Lima, Ohio, and was detained by the Lima Police Department Wednesday. He faces 2 charges of home invasion and possession of a firearm during commission of a crime. Cobb County Police Sergeant Eric Smith says Hilton is no longer a threat to the neighborhood.
27: Residents should be confident that there's no further immediate danger, at least from this suspect.
26: Jordan Brown, 95.5 WSB.
1: We have got 79 degrees right now in Atlanta. Humid under partly cloudy skies tonight. When does the heavy rain move in? WSB meteorologist Christina Edwards has Atlanta's most accurate and dependable forecast coming up. Georgia Republicans change course on redistricting for now.
28: The announcement garnered raucous applause from demonstrators inside the Capitol. House Speaker John Burns says lawmakers want to ensure the process is transparent and thoughtful.
29: Just as we do with every other issue that comes before the House.
28: Senate Democratic Leader Harold Jones believes Republicans were afraid of backlash at the polls in November.
30: People stood up, and I think they saw that, and they actually backed down.
28: In a statement, Governor Kemp says he does not believe there's a reason to delay the process, but he acknowledges it's within the legislature's discretion to defer the issue. At the state capitol, Jonathan O'Brien, 95.5 WSB.
1: With details of the Memorandum of Understanding coming to light, Jonathan Carl reports the interim United States-Iran deal reopens the Strait of Hormuz, and it allows Iran to sell its own oil.
31: The single most important sanctions were the sanctions that denied Iran the ability to sell its oil on the international market. Now, they did sell their oil anyway through its shadow fleet on the black market, but this cost Iran dearly. Now, immediately upon signing this, they have access to international oil markets, something they have not had for many years under many different U.S. presidents.
1: The MOU also allows for negotiations on Iran's nuclear program. No interest rate cut or hike from the Federal Reserve today, reports Elizabeth Schulze.
0: The Federal Reserve leaving interest rates unchanged at their current level, but this is a decision that is dramatic in that you see the Fed, at least half of the Fed officials who are forecasting interest rates now say that they do expect rates to be going up so far this year.
1: Fed Chair Kevin Warsh says economic activity is expanding at a solid pace despite uncertainty in the Middle East. And a bill to officially designate May 17th as Bruce Lee Day in California is heading to the governor's desk.
2: Words don't hit back.
1: It would honor the icon's impact on film, culture, and Chinese-American history. If Governor Gavin Newsom signs the bill, Lee would become the first Chinese-American commemorated with a day in California. It's 10:03. Live team coverage of traffic and weather's up next.
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1: It is 10:06, and that means it's time for live team coverage of traffic and weather. We're checking in now at Brianna Rose in the WSB 24-hour traffic center. Good evening to you, Brianna. What's going on out there?
34: Good evening, Michelle. Heads up, if you're traveling in Fulton County, we've got a crash on I-75 northbound near Mount Parron Road and Northside Parkway. Has four right lanes blocked, causing some major delays through the Atlanta Northwest side. Also in Fulton County, Construction on I-20 westbound near Holmes Drive has two right lanes blocked there, so expect a slow ride as you head towards West Atlanta. Over in DeKalb County, construction is slowing things down on I-25 westbound near Boulder Crest Road. With the left lane blocked, you'll want to plan for delays around the southeast side of the perimeter near Decatur. And in Henry County, debris on the roadway has three right lanes blocked on I-75 northbound near Beale Gardner Parkway, creating a backup through Locust Grove as you make your way towards McDonough. I'm Brianna Rose from the Trustdale.com Traffic Center, Triple Team Traffic, 95.5 WSB.
3: This is WSB meteorologist Christina Edwards. Partly cloudy, very muggy for this evening. Temperatures will be slow to cool to the low to mid-70s for tomorrow morning. Tomorrow afternoon, daytime highs in the low 80s, off and on heavy rain and thunderstorms, with the heaviest of the rain arriving tomorrow evening. A few damaging wind gusts are also possible for tomorrow night. Drier weather moves in on Friday.
1: We've got 79 degrees in Covington right now, 74 in Carrollton, 78 in Canton, and 78 right here in Midtown. 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

0: right, Leonard Skinner, Simple Man, that can only mean one thing on this radio program, and that is all things self-proclaimed Simple Man. That means all things Bill O'Reilly. 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Okay. Let me ask you this, and I want you maybe to tell me that I'm wrong. So this big memorandum of understanding comes out. I've talked to Jared Kushner. I've talked to Steve Witkoff. I've talked to the president. I've talked to everybody. And I don't think a memorandum of understanding means a thing. And the president, I tend to listen to the president's words. And because that is final anyway, I don't even think the president saw the memorandum of understanding, to be very blunt with you. And he's saying, well, they either abide by it or I'm going to bomb the living hell out of them. That is the answer. They're either going to do what he wants or the military effort will ensue. I don't think it's more complicated than that. Am I wrong, Mr. O'Reilly?
1: No, I wouldn't say you're wrong, but I would say that if you evaluate a deal like this, you've got to be pros and cons. So this is not a good deal for Israel. Okay, right off the bat.
0: Well, wait a minute. It's not a deal because this is, it's like if you do a business deal. You do business, I do business. You have a memorandum of understanding. It's a term sheet to begin negotiations. It has nothing to do with what the final outcome is going to be.
1: It could be an ice cream wrapper, as far as I'm concerned. It's not good for Israel because it basically takes them back from a very aggressive defensive position. And so that's number one. And I think very few historians would quibble with that.
0: Can I just add one piece of context to that? The president was very clear today that if, in fact, Lebanon keeps attacking Israel, that Israel has every right to fight back. And that he just wants them to be judicious and do their part. But if they attack Israel, he would expect them to attack back.
1: But he scolded Netanyahu by name. And that's rare for him. Number two, the United States, most important to us as American citizens. So this arrangement, let's use that word, is, I would say, an 7.5 out of 10. And you weren't going to get a 10 out of 10. That was not going to happen. The two deficits in the arrangement are, number one, no mention of weapons inspectors to go in. Now, the president did say he's got eyes on all of their nuclear facilities. He can see what they're doing. That's true. But you can't see underground 3 miles. So I would have liked to have seen a weapons inspectors thing in there, but it was not. The second one was Hormuz.
0: Can I just interject again? And I'm not being a jerk, I promise. Steve Witkoff is a personal friend of mine. And he said, when it comes to the nuclear dust, they've already agreed that Americans will be on the ground at the very least observing all of the removal of that dust. Sorry to interrupt.
1: All right, well, that's good, but it's not in writing so far.
0: Correct.
1: And it's, you need the Austrians to go in every 2 months and check out what they're doing because those are the people assigned to it. And now that they're kicking it over to the UN for validation, that's certainly part of the scenario. But I don't really understand why the Iranians are so resistant to that. If they're going to say, we're never going to have a nuke, we're never going to attack anybody, we're never going to do A, we're never going to do I, why not have the inspectors in there? There's no downside for you. So that made me a little queasy. And the third thing is Hormuz. So we still don't know because the president didn't really address it in a specific sense. He addressed the big thing. He doesn't want a worldwide depression, Herbert Hoover, all that. And that's true. That was a big motivator. That's what Iran had. We can wreak havoc with the worldwide economy, and we will. We're willing to starve to death to do that. So that was their only weaponry, Iran. And it was not addressed by President Trump. Now, I assume that Hormuz is going to be open very quickly because all of the Gulf states, including Iran, want the money. And then there's not going to be an impediment to that. It's not going to take 60 days. They're just going to open it up. But down the road, all right, there wasn't any, well, the United Nations controls Hormuz or whatever you may be. It was not put into that arrangement language. Now, those are two fairly significant things. On the other hand, I thought Trump was one of his best performances today, because he anticipated all of these questions, and notice how softball the questions were from the Europeans, because they're thrilled. They got what they wanted for nothing. Okay? So all the European press were like little beagles out there. And even the obnoxious American press, they've already started up on MS and CNN, but you expect that. The only guy who was way out of order was the New York Times, who said, well, what about the school that got hit? Okay, now wait a minute. We're talking about a worldwide economic problem. We're talking about a nuclear weapon, and this is the question you bring? Come on. It's ridiculous. But I thought President Trump had anticipated what was going to happen in that presser and handled it pretty well.
0: I tend to agree with your analysis, only because we are both in a pretty unique position as it relates to the president, and that is we've known him for 30 years. And when he speaks, it is very different than when anybody else speaks for him. And when he speaks, people like us that know him pay a lot more attention and give more credence to the words that he is using versus those that may be around him that are trying to explain things to the American people. Because in the end, it doesn't matter what the people around him say. It matters what he thinks and how he will act. And what kind of surprises me a little bit, in light of the president's military actions abroad, beating ISIS and Soleimani and Baghdadi, dropping the mother of all bombs on Afghanistan, Midnight Hammer, Epic Fury, I think people would be quite foolish and naive and rather stupid if they don't take the words that he uttered again today seriously, that I have no problem going back to bombing the living hell out of you if, in fact, you guys try to pull a fast one.
1: Yeah, because they're going to make him look weak and bad, and his legacy's on the line. It's in a legacy brawl right now between Obama and Trump, and people believe what they want to believe. Doesn't matter what facts you have, and the Democratic Party is going, no, this is totally unnecessary because Obama had it locked down, which isn't true, okay? And then Trump takes swipes at Obama because it was the worst deal he's ever seen. All right, well, we're used to that, but the bellicosity that Donald Trump brings to these pressers was largely absent. He used the hour that he had very effectively to praise Xi. That was very effective. And I know these Chinese back and forth. That will do him a lot of good with that country.
0: Tell me why you think that. And I know you are hyper-focused on China and the relationship with the U.S. and the relationship with the president and Xi. Tell me why.
1: Because he went out of his way to say she could have caused trouble and he helped. It was as simple as that. And then he brought in the Stinger missile thing. You know, when Donald Trump talks, people don't realize this, particularly people who hate him, is that he does have a good grasp of the facts. Now, he's repetitive and sometimes contradicts himself. There's no question that he does. This $300 million slush fund that Iran's going to have access to, that's still undefined. I understand it. You understand it. Okay? This is going to be investment made by the Gulf states, and it's going to be oil, and it's going to be unfrozen Iranian money that, because they were sanctioned, is in a bank. But most people don't get it. They're running around today saying, oh, he's going to give $300 million to Iran, and that's terrible, whatever it may be. Okay, but buddy, Donald Trump used that hour, all right, to praise a bunch of people, take shots at Mexico, took shots at them, warn them. Okay, he did a lot of different things in that, and I thought it was very effective. He rose Soleimani from the dead, killing the killers. I wrote a whole book on how Trump stalked them. It's a fascinating part of the book, how they got him. And the intel that came in and what the decision making was. So I know. But do you think Joe Biden has any blanking clue about Soleimani's menace to the Middle East?
0: I don't even think if somebody did ask him in a surprise moment who he was, I'm not sure he'd remember.
1: Well, look, he's so busy following Jill around asking, do you love me the most? He doesn't have time for a lot of other stuff.
0: Well, that's a good point. What do you think? Democrats are furious that, you know, apparently Joe's releasing a book in October. Jill Biden's book, I Thought My Husband Was Having a Stroke. Bill, if I was on stage and you thought I was having a stroke, would you not come to my rescue? I would come to yours.
1: I'd go out to dinner.
0: And you'd make me pay whether I was having a stroke or not.
1: Yeah, let's see if I can get Hannity's credit card before it.
0: Hey, give me Hannity's credit card as quickly as possible. I need it. Oh, man. That's funny.
1: I mean, look, the good news is nobody buys those books, and they don't sell anything.
0: But Democrats are mad. They feel like they're trying to reinvent themselves and be front and center before the midterm. They're already dealing with, you know, Graham Plattner, Tallarico's six-gender non-binary god, and this guy El Sayed, who likes Hassan Piker.
1: Well, even CNN reported last night that the midterm is tightening up already.
0: Big time. I'm seeing other polls that are very encouraging, but I'm urging people to not look at the polls. The only poll that matters is Election Day.
1: Well, okay. But when you got a Nazi running for Senate in Maine, and Bernie Sanders says this is great, I mean, that's not doing your party any good.
0: Yeah, it didn't help yesterday when we found out he was encouraging a teenage girl to commit suicide. Good grief. That is, how could any Democrat support that, Bill? Where's your heart, your soul, your conscience? What is wrong with that party?
1: We're doing a big investigation on the Democratic Party, and it always leads back to this. There is not one human being in this country with any sway in this party.
0: Sure. Well, no, there's not a moderate except for John Fetterman, and now they are beholden to the most radical party ever, which I think creates a new paradigm for a midterm. Last word, bud.
1: Yes, and that was one of the reasons that Trump did this memo of understanding, that he knew this would probably make it a lot easier for Republicans to keep their power in Washington. That was a big reason.
0: All Things Simple Man, Bill O'Reilly at BillO'Reilly.com. Sir, I know it's the best time of your week to be on the show. We appreciate you being here.
1: Thanks for having me. Appreciate it.
0: All right, 800-941-SEAN, our number if you want to be a part of the program.
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6: Good evening to you. It's 10:30. I'm Michelle Wright. 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Our top story this hour, 20-year-old Stephen Michael Cartel Hilton is now in custody 5 days after he allegedly invaded a home in Powder Springs. Cobb County Police Sergeant Eric Smith says the suspect broke into the home early Friday morning.
7: The homeowners woke up to a masked intruder in their house who fired a shot when they confronted the suspect.
6: Detectives learned that after the break-in, Hilton fled to Lima, Ohio. That's where he was taken into custody by the police department there. He now faces charges of home invasion, possession of a firearm during the commission of a crime. Sergeant Smith says the investigation is still active. A shock when it comes to the agenda of the legislative special session. Georgia House Speaker John Burns says lawmakers will not draw new political maps.
8: Changes to our district maps have the potential to impact every voter in Georgia. And they deserve the same thoughtful, fact-driven process that has always guided the House.
6: The people didn't want the districts redrawn, says Senate Democratic Leader Harold Jones. And he says that's what happened.
9: And people looked at that and they said, we don't want to do that. And so the people stood up and I think they saw that and they actually backed down.
6: State lawmakers will have to deal with ballot QR codes and property taxes during this session as well. An 18-year-old has died after being thrown to the ground when a Central Park horse-drawn carriage bolted. Matt Rivers has more on what led to his death.
10: A horse-drawn carriage takes off in Central Park, the horse bolting as a family of four tourists barely hangs on inside as the horse sprints out of control, moments later crashing into another and flipping onto its side. Police say an 18-year-old man who fell from the carriage rushed to the hospital in critical condition. This is the second incident involving New York's famous and controversial carriage horses in just over a week. New calls from animal rights groups and the Central Park Conservancy to ban the horse carriages.
6: Looks like UGA's chances of winning the College World Series are coming to a quick end right now. It's the top of the ninth, two outs left. The Oklahoma Sooners are leading the Bulldogs 11-3. And talk about a time warp. The Sphere in Las Vegas is welcoming the Rocky Horror Picture Show. Sphere Studios will use its immersive technology to enhance the original 1975 film. Known for its audience participation, the new production is set for sometime in 2027. It is 10:32. Live team coverage of traffic and weather coming up next.
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11: It is 10:35, and that means it is now time for live team coverage of traffic and weather. We're checking in now with Brianna Rose in the WSB 24-hour traffic center. Hey there, Brianna, what's it looking like?
12: Good evening, Michelle. Heads up if you're traveling in Fulton County, the College Park area on I-285 northbound near Old National Highway. Construction is taking out two left lanes, causing delays throughout that stretch. Over in DeKalb County, construction is slowing things down on I-285 westbound near Boulder Crest Road. With the left lane blocked there, delays around the southwest side of the perimeter. Also in DeKalb County, on I-285 eastbound near Moreland Avenue, construction has the left lane blocked there as well. From the Trustdale.com Traffic Center, Triple Team Traffic, 95.5 WSB.
13: I'm WSB meteorologist Christina Edwards. Cloudy skies with heavy rain and thunderstorms for Thursday. As much as 1 to 3 inches of rainfall through Thursday evening. Highs in the low to mid 80s.
11: 78 degrees in Norcross right now. We got 77 in Acworth, 77 in Lilburn, and 77 right here in Midtown. 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I'm Michelle Wright, 95.5 WSB.
14: Top of the hour, 800-941-SHAWN, our number. 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
14: All right. Linda, did you see on fake news CNN? I don't watch fake news CNN. I know you guys watch it occasionally for content for the show. So they have this guy, this poll analysis guy named Harry Enten. And when you pointed this out to me, I'm saying there's no way that could be true. But apparently it is. We have only 27% of Democrats that say they will display the great American flag on July 4th. And 29% of Democrats say they are proud to be an American. Well, where's the other 71%? We live in the greatest country God gave man. Now, I have spoken at length how this midterm election year is unlike any we've seen before. There's never been a precedent where a party has adopted and embraced radicalism in the likes of Bernie Sanders, Pocahontas, this guy El Sayed. I mean, did you see the latest Hassan Piker who was out there campaigning with El Sayed? Israel doesn't have a right to exist. America deserved 9/11. Then you got Six Gender Tellerico, God is non-binary, welcome out at the border, no me campaign, a vegan campaign in Texas. Then you've got the Nazi tattoo guy, you know, who attacks women who have been victims of rape, and says the people of Maine are racist and stupid, that he's looking to vote for him. Now going after on Reddit, a young girl, you know, talking about teenage suicide. You know, if you're voting for that, you don't have a heart, conscience, and soul. The party of Mamdani, the squad, AOC, and where are the moderate voices in that party? This creates an entire new paradigm we've never experienced before heading into an important midterm, which is why you see these polls tightening dramatically. But anyway, so, you know, let me play this guy, Harry Enten, fake news CNN. This is what he's saying about Democrats displaying the flag and whether they're proud to be Americans.
2: Look at how we have an increasing polarization on this issue. We'll display the flag on July 4th, the American flag. Back in July of 2001, look at this. You had 68% of Republicans, 65% of Democrats saying that they would, in fact, display the flag on July 4th. You come over to this side of the screen, Republicans basically are where they were 25 years ago, right? 64%. But look at that Democratic percentage, absolutely plummeting. Just 27% of Democrats say they will, in fact, display the flag on July 4th. What about this idea? Are you proud to be an American? Extremely or very proud to be an American? Back in January of 2001, 90% of Republicans, 85% of Democrats. This was after a very contentious 2000 election, keep in mind, right? With George W. Bush coming into the White House. You come over to this side of the screen in 2026. Look at this. Again, the Democratic percentage absolutely plummets to just 29% of Democrats say they're extremely or very proud to be an American.
14: You've got to be kidding me. What has gone wrong in that party?
3: You know what? There's so much wrong. You would have to do your TV show, Hanging with Hannity during the day to even cover a piece of it. It's so bad across the board. Even what you just said about Blattner and Hassan Piker, this idea that any of these people have 1 ounce of American soul in them is utter nonsense. You live in the greatest country God ever gave man that allows you to talk trash as much as you do. If you don't like it here, get out. Go somewhere else. See how
14: you say that. People say, well, love it or leave it. If I did not love America, why would I stay here? I'm talking about me. Forget about other people. I don't know why.
3: This is the thing that I don't get. If you want to change it and you don't like it, then go to where it already exists like that. There are so many places.
14: Linda, let me ask you a question. You were with me when Obama was president for 2 terms. You were with us when Joe Biden was president for a term. Did I ever suggest one time that I don't love my country and that I want to leave this country, or I'm going to give up the fight, you know, for the things that I believe in? Sometimes you lose elections you really want to win. I don't want to lose this midterm, I'll tell you that. And you just fight through it and you become the loyal opposition. You tell the American people the truth, and hopefully we right the ship the next time. That's how it works.
3: Here's the thing. The ship was never the right side up in the first place. That's the problem. As a Democrat, most of these people have lived under the ideology that they're owed everything, they should give nothing, and the only time anybody should give anything is if they're telling other people the money that they should be giving away, and those are the only people working anyway.
14: Good point. All right, let's get to our phones. Let's go to Detroit. Let's say hi to Jim. Jim, you're on the Sean Hannity Show. Glad you called.
7: Hello, Sean. Listen to you daily. Thank you. The thing I am concerned about is that when this 60 days comes due, or right before it comes due, that the Iranians, like they always do, are going to welch on their promises, and then we're going to have a restart of the war right before the midterms. And I think that's going to cost the Republicans dearly. So I'm
14: listen, the president made very clear, we have made clear, I don't trust the Iranians. It doesn't matter what they do from this point on. The president will make the decision whether or not they're acting in good faith, whether or not they really want a deal or they don't. And he was very explicit in saying he has no problem going back to military action. So that, to me, is all you need to kind of know.
7: Well, I just think that if that happens, that the chances of the Republicans doing well in the midterms are not good, because the country is at a point where they want the gas prices to come down. They want the economy changed.
14: Well, look at the price of crude today. It's been down to $75.
7: I understand, but if the war comes back, I don't think it's going to stay there. Okay? Nobody has a crystal ball, but on the other hand, the Iranians' history is such that they do not keep their promises.
14: Listen, it doesn't even matter in this sense. Let's assume that they don't. And I think the odds are probably high that, I mean, they have internal struggles going on. You got the hardline IRGC faction, and then you have the more political faction that understands that their lives are in jeopardy and they're probably next on the hit list. So they've got their own internal issues to work out. And let's see what happens. Let the process unfold. Returning to where we were is as simple as launching a missile. It's that simple. That's why I am, and the president's showing a willingness today to go right back there, tells me all I need to know about what this means.
7: I feel that if we go back and it's close to the midterms, we're going to suffer.
14: Possible, but you know what? There's always the chance that there's going to be conflict around the world that can, where you have bad actors, bad faith actors that want to impact our elections. We already know that. I mean, that's almost like status quo, right?
7: Right.
14: So, you know, what we have to do as conservatives is we've got to commit our hearts, minds, and souls that whatever outside circumstances may or may not occur, that we understand the danger in a radicalized Democratic Party ever getting more control than we ever want. That's why that should be irrelevant for everybody in this audience that wants this great agenda, which has been great, to continue and not return to, you know, what we had the 4 years under Biden-Harris Mayorkas, and now actually more radicalized vis-a-vis Graham Plattner, Al Sayed, six-gender Tellerico, God is non-binary Tellerico, and Mamdani and the squad, and Bernie and Pocahontas, because no other Democrat but Fetterman will dare criticize them. So we're going to have the biggest choice midterm election, one that I've never seen in history before, and let's just commit to do our part and understand there's certain things that are always going to be out of our control in life, right?
7: Right. I just, my hunch is that we should get it over now.
14: Well, let me ask this question. Let me go to a bottom line question. You're making me think here. Was it the right decision for the president, based on what Steve Witkoff described, and them being 12 days away from being able to enrich uranium to weapons grade? And I had Dan Bongino talking about it on TV last night. Was it the right call for the president? Did he have any option other than to take action to prevent them from getting that weapon?
7: Unquestionably.
14: Okay. We have a very strong argument on our side, don't we?
7: Yeah, I agree. But again, that the margins in the election are so slim, I don't want to lose the Republican control. And then,
14: okay, do you think any moderate in Maine is going to vote for Graham Plattner?
7: No.
14: You think any moderate in Michigan is going to vote for El Sayed?
7: God, I hope not.
14: Will six-gender, God is non-binary Tellerico win Texas?
7: Hopefully not, yep.
14: Okay. Let not your heart be troubled. Work hard for the election. And my ask from this great audience of ours is just commit in your heart, mind, and soul. You will do your part. You will vote. You will participate. Okay?
7: Thank you.
14: Appreciate it. God bless you. Let's say hi. Let's see. Tom is next. don't know where Tom's calling from. Tom, you're on the Sean Hannity Show. Hi.
15: Hi, Sean. Thanks for taking my call. I was calling today to ask you a question. I was looking ahead and thinking, is Donald Trump going to be able to take care of his agenda in only 3.5 more years? And what would you think of the possibility of him and Secretary Rubio switching positions for the upcoming election, presidential election?
14: You know, I'm tempted to give a lot of thoughts about 28, but I'm going to hold back until after 26. I do have a lot of thoughts on 26 and a lot of thoughts on 28. However, I don't want people to take their eye off this important midterm. And do I think Donald Trump is going to run in any capacity again? No. Do I think his influence will wane? Not even a little bit. And I think he will always be active and involved. You know, as long as this man is breathing on this earth, I can tell you that. It's in his heart, conscience, and soul.
15: Awesome. Glad. Thanks again for taking my call. And I've been listening to you for a long time, all the way back to Hannity and Cohen. It's the first time I got to talk to you. It's a real pleasure.
14: Okay. I appreciate it, Tom. Thank you, my friend. God bless you. Quick break. Right back to our phones. 800-941-SEAN. Our number if you want to be a part of the program as we continue.
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0: back to our busy phones, toll free. It's 800-941-SHAWN if you want to join us. Let's say hi to Rodney. 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
1: I was watching The View yesterday. I don't normally watch it. I've watched since J.D. Vance was on. Hoopy had made a statement about the Trump administration and about them not giving credit to blacks about the accomplishments that they've made and trying to remove their importance from public view or whatever. Then J.D. went to go answer a question, finally, and he used the term minorities. And she got all upset and said, no, don't have me saying that. I didn't say that. What gets me is she put so much spin on things that other people have said, and he was trying to be nice about how he presented what she was saying, and yet she was very defensive because she didn't want a different term used to describe what she was talking about.
0: You know, first of all, I give him credit for even trying to go on that show. I did years ago. I haven't seen the ratings yet, and often I bet you they got a big pop having a conservative on that show. However, it's an unwatchable show to me. I mean, it's just a lot of screaming and yelling and hysteria and Trump derangement syndrome. I mean, there's nothing interesting about the show to me anymore. Anyway, I appreciate you being with us. 800-941-SHAWN. 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
3: It's been absolutely fantastic what we've been able to do in Georgia over the last many years, cutting our state income tax from 6% to 4.9%. And now the new legislation sets the goal of getting to 3.9% phased in over the next several years. And for a while, it wasn't really hurting that much that we could see. But this is the first time, the first year with the cuts the governor had to make, that you're starting to see the impact of the lower state income tax starting to affect services that are offered to taxpayers. So here's what we got to do next. There are all kinds of things the legislature does, passing special deals for specific industries that the lobbyists get through. Those need to go so you and I can get lower state income tax. I'm Clark Howard.
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5: Good evening to you. It's 11 o'clock. I'm Michelle Wright. Our top local story this hour, it's a surprise move, and Georgia Republicans now say they're not going to redraw the state's political map.
6: The announcement has upended the special session. House Speaker John Burns believes there's simply not enough time to draw new maps.
7: We believe that it's important to do the things the Georgia way, responsibly, transparently, and with ample opportunity for public input.
6: Senate Democratic Leader Harold Jones says while this is a victory for now, the issue isn't going away.
8: And we're going to continue to make sure that people of Georgia realize what was at stake.
6: Lawmakers still have to address ballot QR codes and take action on property taxes during the special session. At the state capitol, Jonathan O'Brien, 95.5 WSB.
5: 76 degrees in Midtown right now, partly cloudy overnight. Heavy rain is going to move in tomorrow. That rain is associated with Tropical Storm Arthur. That is the first name tropical storm of this hurricane season. Now, it is soaking the Gulf Coast right now, packing maximum sustained winds of 40 miles an hour, and its center has reformed about 10 miles northwest of Galveston, Texas. Now, what is Arthur going to mean for our weather tomorrow?
9: That means widespread heavy rain as well as some gusty winds for Metro Atlanta. Wind gusts as high as 40 to 50 miles per hour possible for tomorrow evening.
5: Meteorologist Christina Edwards has Atlanta's most accurate and dependable forecast on the way. This is in at new at 11. An 18-year-old passenger in a horse-drawn carriage in New York City Central Park has died after the horse bolted and crashed into another carriage. The teenager was thrown from the first carriage, taken to the hospital where he died. Witnesses say as many as three people were in the carriage when it overturned. The FBI is now searching for more suspects in the alleged plot on Sunday night's White House UFC fight.
10: We know we have five suspects already in custody, and all in a span of about 96 hours after that initial tip was given to the FBI by a local police department in Ohio after a mother of a 19-year-old suspect charged in these cases called because she was so concerned about him amassing all of these weapons and the concerning conversations that he was having online. And that led the FBI to then get a confession from him and search his phone and uncover this plot.
5: Alex Mallon reports there could be as many as 23 people involved in this case. A New York judge sentences convicted Gilgo Beach serial killer Rex Heuermann to life in prison for the murders of eight women that he hired as escorts over 17 years, but not before giving him a tongue lashing from the bench.
11: Are you a little bit sorry for what you did to these poor innocent women? Eight women that you strangled to death? At least eight that we know of? Are you at least a little bit sorry for that? Yes?
12: Yes, I am.
5: Prosecutors say there's one additional victim that they're still working to identify. The Coweta County Sheriff's Office is mourning the loss of hero canine deputy.
12: The Sheriff's Office calls Robbie a consistent asset to the department and says his service and legacy will not be forgotten. He was recognized in February for helping deputies capture a suspected bank robber. He was injured during the pursuit but made a full recovery. His handler discovered the dog unresponsive this week and rushed him to Sweetwater Animal Hospital, where they say he died of natural causes. Robbie joined the Sheriff's Office in September of 2023. Bill Caiaccio, 95.5 WSB.
5: And unfortunately, the Georgia Bulldogs are out of the College World Series in this double elimination round. They have been eliminated, losing to the Oklahoma Sooners 11-4. It is 11:03 right now. Traffic and weather on the way next.
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5: It is 11:06, and that means it's time for live team coverage of traffic and weather. We're checking in now with Jay Holloway in the WSB 24-hour traffic center. Good evening, DJ. What's going on out there?
21: Exit 12, Donna Lee Hollowell Parkway. The squeeze play due to left lane blockage that slows the roads down towards I-20 in Fulton County. And speaking of 20 eastbound indicator, down a couple of left lanes near Wesley Chapel Road. Repair crews in action there as well. It's on the westbound side of the same exit, but this time in the right lane. Some brake lights spotted on both sides, but of the interstate, but you can arrive on time at the cab by taking Covington Highway. For the Trustdale.com Traffic Center, Triple Team Traffic, 95.5 WSB.
9: I'm WSB meteorologist Christina Edwards. Heavy rain and thunderstorms for Thursday, as much as 1 to 3 inches of rainfall likely for the metro area. Some damaging wind gusts are possible late Thursday night into early Friday morning, then drying out Friday afternoon with highs in the mid 80s, staying mainly dry on Saturday, highs in the mid to upper 80s.
5: 76 degrees right now in Fayetteville, 75 in Loganville, 74 in Douglasville, and 77 right here in Midtown. 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
20: 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Coming up next, our final news roundup and information overload hour.
23: All right, news roundup and information overload hour. 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It's 800-941-SEAN if you want to join us. We got a clip of six-gender, God is non-binary, Tallarico boasting that he authored bills which would make schools focus in on things like diversity, equity, and inclusion, DEI, being taught in the classroom. We have him in 2023 saying doctors have a moral obligation to provide hormonal therapies to perform gender mutilation surgeries on children, which is pretty scary. This is a guy that supports transgender athletes, men playing women's sports. This is a guy that says God is non-binary. This is a guy that believes in six genders. I don't know what the other four are. He says there are six. This is a guy that, you know, said that God is neither male or female. Now, I'm a Christian, raised Catholic. I learned the Lord's Prayer. It says, our Father who art in heaven. It doesn't say our gender. Maybe I was taught wrong my whole life, and James Tallarico is really, really educating me. You know, wants to run a vegan campaign in the cattle state of Texas, is against drilling, and it just gets worse and worse. Let me play a clip, him saying doctors have a moral obligation to treat gender dysphoria. Let's play it.
24: If a patient came to the doctor and said, I want to change my sex, then the doctor should say, well, you can't say, change your sex because there are only two sexes.
25: If that patient is experiencing extreme gender dysphoria, which Dr. Oliverson has already acknowledged is a real condition, then that doctor has an obligation, a moral obligation, according to their Hippocratic Oath, to ensure that that patient, whether it's a minor, in consultation with their parents, receives the treatment that they need. And Representative Schaefer, the consequences of not providing that treatment can be dire.
23: All right, joining us now, good friend of the program, one of our favorite governors, Governor Greg Abbott of Texas. Great to have you. I'm watching Democrats express the greatest optimism in the world that the great state of Texas, God bless Texas, is somehow going to change into this blue New York City paradigm and vote for a guy with these crazy views. Why does that go against every gut political instinct I have, having done all this for decades?
26: Sean, listen, what you're hearing is the exact same thing that was said 4 years ago when Beto O'Rourke ran against me, and then 4 years before that when he ran against Ted Cruz. Each time, the only thing we learn is that all of the millions of dollars coming in from out of state was completely incinerated because Beto was defeated badly each time. The difference this time, however, is unlike Beto, Tallarico actually has a voting record that proves he is the far leftist progressive person that people think he is. The point is that when we get to election day against Tallarico, he will be demolished even worse than Beto was.
23: Yeah, well, I always affectionately, when he ran first against Ted Cruz, then later you, I called him, you know, Beto Bozo O'Rourke. You know what was fascinating about Beto? He came on the scene like gangbusters. The left embraced him. They ran the same narrative they're now running about six-gender Tallarico, and they acted as though he was the second coming that was going to turn the red state of Texas blue, and it failed spectacularly. And I'm not sure if anything, Tallarico's record is more clear. We have him in his own words more often, and he's so more extreme than even Beto Bozo was. And I just don't think Texas has changed. I think, yes, you've had a lot of migration into Texas, but those people want freedom. They're trying to get away from tyranny.
26: Well, let me address that last point first. And that is, yeah, it's a fact that we have a lot of people moving into Texas from other states, including from California. What's lost, however, is this. And that is, there are a lot of people moving out of the state of Texas every single year. Also, the number one state they are moving to is California. The point, very simply, is we have a big exchange program going on where we are getting conservatives from California. Our liberals are moving to California, making Texas an even more red state. But going back to the bottom line of what you were talking about, Sean, listen, Tallarico has a voting record. I know he's known as Six-Gender Jimmy, whatever that means, but he voted to defund the police. He voted against border security. He voted in support of transgender surgery for children. He actually, in Texas, voted for a state income tax. So his voting record is dangerous. And the average voter in Texas, whether they be a Republican, an independent, or maybe even some Democrats, when they see his voting record, they know he does not represent the values of the overwhelming majority of Texans. You know, Donald Trump talks about a 90-10 issue or an 80-20 issue. The fact of the matter is, Tallarico is on that small percentage side where he matches up with 10% or 20% of the population, whereas Ken Paxton matches up on the majority side with the overwhelming majority of Texans. And so I think both Ken Paxton will overperform where people currently think, and that Tallarico will underperform what people currently think.
23: You know, to me, how is it possible that in your state of Texas, and I was down at the Rio Grande with you and President Trump, I've been down to that border more times than I can count in my life, and you did a phenomenal job. You and my governor, Governor DeSantis, the greatest political jiu-jitsu move ever, and that is, okay, you come across the border, we'll put you on a plane or a bus, and we're going to send you to a sanctuary city and state, which was great. The people in your state loved you for it. The people in Florida loved Governor DeSantis for that. He wants a welcome mat on the border. He's running a vegan campaign in a cattle state. He's against energy dominance. He wants men to play women's sports in Texas. It just on paper does not make sense to me.
26: Well, and what is on paper right now is going to be what happens in the voting booth come October and November. Because listen, again, there's hopium that occurs every election cycle among national Democrats, where they have this hope that finally they have a savior who is going to get a Democrat elected in the state of Texas. It's just not going to happen. And again, going back, the record that Tallarico has of hard votes that he's taken are far worse than all the leftist positions that were taken by Beto. And as a result, I think that Ken Paxton will beat Tallarico, but even more than what Ted Cruz beat Beto O'Rourke by. And so I think this election is shaping up, and it's shaping up well because of who Tallarico really is that he cannot escape from.
23: Well, I mean, that's the amazing thing. What do you think overall nationally, Governor, is happening when you look at the embrace of Graham Plattner? We had new revelations yesterday. He's on Reddit. He's encouraging a teenage girl and excoriating her because she's contemplating suicide. His comments about women that are victims of rape, his Nazi tattoo, him calling the people in his state racist and stupid. They would be stupid if they voted for somebody that thought they were stupid. All the other controversies on top of the Nazi tattoo. Why have they gone this radical left? I've never seen a midterm shaping up like this, and very few, quote, leaders in the Democratic Party, with the exception of one man, John Fetterman, is willing to stand up to this madness. Then they got Al-Sayed in Michigan.
26: Listen, it's all about power. They've completely abandoned any sense of being committed to any particular policy position. As you know, both the left and the leftist media, listen, they've done nothing but criticize Republicans by fabricating this notion that some Republicans are connected to Nazism or something like that. Well, look at that candidate for the Senate in Maine with the Nazi tattoo. They're now embracing that. And so they will embrace everything that they criticized just days and weeks and months ago for the pure purpose of trying to gain power in Washington, D.C. It shows how vapid they really are. And I think they're going to be exposed for it come this election. As we discussed, they will be exposed in Texas. They're going to be exposed in Maine. They're going to be exposed in some other states. And so, candidly, I think these elections come November are going to turn out a lot better, especially at the United States Senate level, definitely in the state of Texas, in the state of Maine, and elsewhere across the country. Because what Americans want are people who will deliver common sense in what the Democrats are standing for, whether it be up in Maine or Tallarico in Texas. It's the opposite of common sense. And when people get into the voting booth, it's no longer about I like this idea, I like that idea. When you get into a voting booth, it's a choice between two different people. And it's going to be the Republican who aligns with the common sense values of the majority of voters in Texas and across the United States.
23: I mean, at the end of the day, I think people want their values represented. And having known you as long as I have, you being a dear friend, and knowing Ted Cruz as long as I've known Senator Cruz, and so many other representatives from the great state of Texas, I just know the people in Texas. I mean, Rick Perry may be an honorary Texan. I'm not sure if you're aware of that, Governor, but I am. And I just know that it's heart and soul, and they believe in those more traditional values. It is a business state. It is a conservative state. By the way, congratulations to you. I see all of these big businesses. What was the latest big business that is moving out of New Jersey that's coming down to Texas? You have so much industry moving into your state, like I have in my state. And I'm so happy for you and the people of your state, because you are going to have huge financial benefits and high-paying career jobs for the great citizens of Texas.
26: Along those lines, when you think about it, think of the budget deficits you see some states on the Democrat side that are running as we speak right now. And these Democrat states don't know how to pay their bills. The state of Texas is running a massive budget surplus, and I'm looking to use that budget surplus to reduce property taxes in the state of Texas. But going back to what you were talking about, the most recent thing that came out last week was a thing. Which state has the most headquarters of Fortune 500 companies? And it's Texas, not New York, not California, not any other state. What we are finding is that these businesses are leaving places like New York and California or other states across the country. It could be New Jersey or elsewhere. And they know that the best state for doing business for 22 years in a row now is the state of Texas. It's because we offer lower taxes, reasonable regulations, the perfect platform to expand a business on. And we actually embrace and support our businesses, as opposed to Kathy Hochul, who seems to like to attack businesses. Same for Gavin Newsom. So it's just a complete different platform. But I got to add this at the very end. So listen, I know that Rick Perry named you an honorary Texan, but the fact of the matter is he knows that there is a higher honor that can be bestowed by the state of Texas that I will bestow upon you the next time.
23: Oh my gosh.
26: There's
23: a higher honor than an honorary Texan?
26: There is, and you'll get it when I tell you what it is. It's official framed honoration. It's called the Admiral in the Texas Navy, and I will make you an Admiral in the Texas Navy.
23: Oh, my God. I'm blushing. I don't ever think I deserve anything in life, Governor. I'm very humbled. I'm humbled by your friendship, too. All right, quick break. More with Governor Greg Abbott, the great state of Texas. God bless Texas on the other side. Then your call's coming up. 800-941-SHAWN if you want to be a part of the program as we roll along.
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0: continue now. Texas Governor Greg Abbott is with us. By the way, he will be filling in on this show when I finally get a vacation post, you know, obviously the 250th birthday of our great country. And we're excited to have him. You know what? One of the coolest stories I also read is Morgan Stanley. I talk about Wall Street South in Florida, which is very real. Every private equity company, big bank, investment firm, they're all here, private equity firm. I love that Morgan Stanley has more employees in your state than New York. That cracks me up.
1: Oh, so it's not just Morgan Stanley, J.P. Morgan. All of these big banks that exist in New York, operationally, they have more personnel in the state of Texas. And I got to tell you, there's more and more. This is moving to Texas, whether it be in Austin or Dallas. You know, Sean, we now have created the Texas Stock Exchange. It's in Dallas, Texas. It added such competition to the New York Stock Exchange and the NASDAQ Stock Exchange. Both of those two had to set up a regional headquarters in Dallas, Texas, where they are trading and lifting in Dallas, Texas. In fact, SpaceX, you know all about that. And by the way, Texas is the home of the first trillionaire in the history of the entire world, in Elon Musk. Anyway, SpaceX co-listed on the NASDAQ as well as NASDAQ Texas. And so Texas is becoming the number one state for new listings of all public companies in the United States.
0: You don't get enough credit in terms of what you deserve and how hard you've worked. By the way, there is a day coming up. Governor Abbott will be filling in and hosting this show. I think that's confirmed, Governor. I'm looking

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7: With Iran, as does Iran's president. It lifts the American blockade on Iranian ports, rewards Iran for reopening the Strait of Hormuz, and lays the groundwork for 60 days of nuclear talks. Senate Minority Leader Chuck Schumer says it gives away too much.
8: When you look at the 14 points that the administration has agreed to, it looks like Iran has won on just about every one of them.
7: The first named storm of the Atlantic hurricane season, Tropical Storm Arthur, taking aim at the Gulf Coast. Flooding turning deadly in Magnolia, Texas. A teenager killed as a storm system barrels towards shore. Los Angeles issuing a smoke advisory for unhealthy air as a huge warehouse fire burns in Boyle Heights. An 18-year-old passenger on a horse-drawn carriage in New York City Central Park has died. He fell off after the horse bolted and crashed into another carriage. The Central Park Conservancy calling for a ban on the horse-drawn carriages. This is ABC News.
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3: 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Slow rolling on the east side. Road maintenance crews in action on I-20 east and westbound in Decatur during the overnight. And right lane block on 20 westbound past exit 68 with delays as you close in on 285. And also two left lanes blocked on 20 eastbound from Wesley Chapel to Panola Road in Lithonia. Covington Highway keeps you from missing curfew. And also 25 westbound down to South DeKalb. A left lane blocked on the inner loop. Road maintenance taking place there near Boulder Crest Road. Jay Holloway, Triple Team Traffic, 95.5 WSB.
4: I'm WSB meteorologist Christina Edwards. Cloudy skies with heavy rain and thunderstorms for Thursday. As much as 1 to 3 inches of rainfall through Thursday evening. Highs in the low to mid 80s.
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6: All right, 25 now till the top of the hour. Your call is coming up, 800-941-SEAN, if you want to be a part of the program. 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We are now in the midst of a major innovation redo in terms of insurance overall. 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
6: All right, so we've got these two Democratic House candidates, Chevalier and this other person. And they're doing this forum. I think it's in New York City, but I think one of them's from New Jersey. I'm not sure. It doesn't matter because the party of Graham Plattner and Bernie Sanders and Pocahontas and El Sayed and Six Gender Tellerico and Mamdani and the Squad and AOC and leaders in name only that would never challenge them. They would never say a word. And so you have the World Cup going on. I'm not that interested in the World Cup. I had to play soccer in high school. My teachers made me play, never liked it. They made me the center halfback. I hated it. However, if I wanted a better grade, I was told straight up that's what it's going to take. And so I did it. It's just not my favorite sport, but other people love it. I'm to each his own. I don't care about that part. But they were asked if they're rooting for America. Here's their answer.
8: World Cup is here. The first match this weekend at MetLife Stadium taking place in New Jersey, even though some people say it is technically New York. But what do you think will win it all? Who are you rooting for?
9: Oh, I like Mexico.
8: Mexico. There you go.
10: Rooting for Senegal.
8: Senegal. Okay.
6: I like Mexico. I like Senegal. I don't know. I want America to win, even though I'm not the biggest World Cup fan. I want America to win everything. I love our country. I believe we live in the greatest country God gave man. Why would I not want us to win? Here's where it gets even more interesting. Many visitors from abroad come to America. They are out and about spending money at these quintessential Americana stores. I saw a lot of people going to the Pro Shop and other great stores, and they're buying up all sorts of stuff. Over the course of my life, I have met so many immigrants coming from dire situations. They make it to America, and they take freedom that they'd never experienced before, and they turn it into such phenomenal hard work and success. And, you know, every American should appreciate it. I think we don't often appreciate the gifts we have right in front of us, but... And then there were a bunch of World Cup fans from abroad, and this is how happy they are to be in America. Listen.

0: Take me home, country road. Big time, AJ, Houston, Texas. How appropriate you follow the great governor of your state, Greg Abbott. What's going on, sir?
1: Big time, Sean Hannity. Hey, first of all, I want to wish you a happy Father's Day and hope you have a great one, Big Daddy.
0: You too, my friend. God bless you. We always love hearing that big, booming voice of yours, my friend.
1: Hey, but real quick, Sean, what is Obama talking about? He had the nerve to put his two cents in. And then New York Knicks, you know, it's nice that they won, but the fans made it bad that they won because of what they did. That was no reason for what they did. I mean, if you win in doing that, Jesus Christ, I would have hated to see what the loss would have been like. That's unbelievable. You know, you.
0: Well, they were, you know, going nuts if they won and going nuts the day they lost. And to me, it's embarrassing, but it's also indicative of Mamdani's New York, you know, defund, dismantle, no bail, reimagine the police, and, you know, send in the social workers. What do you expect?
1: I know, right? And then, you know, that Obama, Trump, he's doing what I did. Really? Are you? And that lady looked at him that was interviewing him. And I'm like, she looking at you weird because you ain't telling the truth. And then my boy, I love it because I love you going to the Lions Den. My boy, the vice president, was on The View, and nobody watched that thing. But I had to see how that he was going to treat him and da-da-da-da-da. And they went off and did their little thing, running their mouth, da-da-da. Whoopi had to tell one of the girls, hey, stop. What did you do? that tickled me when she did that. But the thing of it is, you got to go in the Lions Den because the mainstream media is not going to tell the truth about what's going on. I post some stuff out because what's going on in our country now, all these Democrat idiots and you got Antifa doing their dumb crap. And it's like, okay, people, teach your children. Come on. And then that boy that stabbed that boy, I'm like, okay, people, are y'all stupid or are you stupid? Why are y'all going off like that? And knowing what that boy did was wrong. I don't care how you spin it, how you look at it, it was wrong what that boy did. You know what?
0: Well, then you got a whole group of people trying to turn it into a racial issue. Oh, it was only one stab wound. I think it was Jasmine Crockett that claimed.
1: Yeah.
0: Well, it was fatal and the young teenager died. Yes, it was one stab wound that murdered somebody.
1: Yeah. And that's all the Democrats got, Sean. Everything that happened. Oh, you're a racist. You're a racist. Everything happened. You look on the timelines. You look at all these black folks doing all this crazy stuff. And then when you check them, oh, you're a racist. Really, people? Come on. You got every color of people doing stuff. And they only seems to call it when it's done to black folks. Racist. I'm like, oh, my God, people, wake up. And I'm sick. Matter of fact, Sean, I'm about sick of trying to teach these people something. But, you know, we got to keep our voice loud. We got to keep going. Maybe they'll wake up one day, Sean. Maybe. I don't know. But we better pray and hope that they do wake up. And tell my girl Linda, I said, shake them and bake them. Hey, hey, hey. Come on.
2: Back at you, AJ. You're still my favorite ever.
0: What does that mean, shake them and bake them? What does that even mean?
2: Don't you worry about it, because I'm going to shake it and bake it, all right? That's between
0: me and AJ. What does shake it and bake it mean, big time? What does that mean? Does that mean Linda should go in Vegas on a dance floor and dance by herself and humiliate me?
1: Wait.
2: Why is that humiliating you?
0: Because you're associated with me.
2: Nobody knew I was with you. Come on. They know you can't dance.
0: Oh, you mean like when we're talking together and I'm fairly
2: Nobody
0: recognizable?
2: Nobody on that dance floor knew I was with you. The only person that knew I was with you was John Rich.
0: When I walked out and said, you got to stop. This is embarrassing.
2: They just saw you walk over and talk to me. You could have been like, hey, lady, I like your hat. Or, hey, lady, do you know this
0: band?
2: No,
0: I was saying, this is embarrassing. Please stop.
2: AJ, what do you think of that?
1: Hold on. I get on the dance floor by myself, Sean. I love dancing because that's my exercise. And I love dancing by myself because I can do my moves and rake my groove. Some people don't know how to move with you. And so, therefore, I like to do it. And then when some woman come up and want to dance with me, it just blow my whistle because I'll be like, oh, no. Because then slow down with her.
0: Well, whatever floats your boat, big time. Appreciate you, man.
1: Love you, man.
0: 941 Sean. Frank, California. What's up, Frank?
3: Sean, not a big fan of the deal with Iran. I really think that we should take out their refineries at least and take that cargo. Or I don't know if we should. I don't want to send boots in the ground, but I think we should take out their power structures. And that, along with the blockade, I think would cause that regime to have to, you know, leave or step down. I don't think this deal is going to work in the long run because they don't. You can't trust these guys.
0: I tend to agree with you. I don't think they're honorable. I think there's too many factions that are competing for power. Based on the president's comments, repeated comments, that he has no problem doing exactly what you're saying, I feel confident he'd flip on a dime.
3: I hope so. I hope so.
0: Well, like, he's kind of proven it, hasn't he? It's not, however, if it's possible to thread this needle, and some people are optimistic more than, say, I am, but I'm willing to give the president his opportunity to attempt it, with the full knowledge that he is now reinforced over and over and over again. He has zero issues, no compunctions about going back to military force, none. So I listen more to what he says than what other analysts say. Or, you know, remember, a memorandum of understanding is like a worthless sheet of paper. I've been assured by the people involved in discussions that it's much deeper and they've conceded a lot more. But, you know, trust but verify. Let's wait and just assume that they're going to mess up. I think they're too radicalized, too extreme. And at that point, probably we'd be looking at another tier of regime change and try all over again. Who knows? Anyway, appreciate the call. John, Pennsylvania. John, how are you? Glad you called.
4: Hey, Sean, doing great. Hey, we're on the cusp of 250 here, right?
0: Yeah.
4: But people really don't know what to do. People don't know how to commemorate it. They're, you know, should they go to 20 different mattress sales or what? So just an idea for you, since you have the greatest reach, you can help people understand why this is the second greatest event, most significant event in human history for humanity's sake. And humanity does rhyme with Hannity. So what I'm thinking is you take the last few days here before July 4th and you start to feature the critical events, because it was a series of events that made it all happen. Start with the proclamation of King George at, what was it, 1763, that Americans couldn't move west of the Appalachians, and that got people mad because they came here for property. So you pick maybe the top 10, 12, 15 events, 15 is too many, and each day you take a different event, you bring on someone like a Bill Federer, and you highlight what happened, why it was significant, and the inside story. There's so many inside stories. I mean, there was 35 free black men that were fighting for America in Lexington and Concord.
0: Actually, pretty amazing history. There are, you know, maybe Linda, I think John has a good idea. Maybe we should make a list of all the events around the country. We've not fully announced where I am going to be on the 3rd and on the 4th. I will make that announcement soon. Very cool location for the 3rd. It's a Friday. And we'll be doing radio on location. We'll be doing TV on location. I will give you a hint. President Trump will be at that location that evening. And just looking forward to what will be a very special day. And Saturday, I'll be in Washington, D.C., co-anchoring Fox's coverage. I think from 7 p.m. to 11. I'm going to be on for 4 hours, and it'll be great coverage. The largest fireworks display ever in history. It will set a record. And I hope people, you know, forget about the 20% of Democrats that are proud of the country. The rest of us love the greatest country God gave man. But I like the idea of putting that up on the website. Let people know. That's a good idea. Listen, before the burgers hit the grill and fireworks light up the sky like the 4th of July, take a few minutes. You know, we've got to remember what Independence Day is really all about. This extraordinary courage, vision outlined 250 years ago, starting with our founding document, our Declaration of Independence. Now, it is that document where ordinary men made a revolutionary claim that rights come from God, our creator, not from man, not from government, and government only exists to protect those rights, and their power comes from only we, the people, and the consent of the governed. And that idea gave birth to the greatest country God ever gave man. Now, it's our turn to secure these principles for the next 250 years. Reagan famously said that freedom is but one generation away from extinction. Our goal should be to leave this country better than we inherited it. And anyway, this 4th of July, with the partnership of our great friends at Americans for Prosperity, they have the Declaration Project, and they're pledging to read the Declaration and asking you to make the pledge to read the Declaration aloud with your family and friends. When's the last time you did it? I was thinking back when I did. It's been a while. Anyway, then ask a question. What does liberty require of us today? And as America now prepares to celebrate 250 years of freedom, this is yet one small step that every citizen can take. 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

right, that's going to wrap things up for today. We got a great Hannity tonight, 9 Eastern, on the Fox News Channel. Victor Davis Hanson, Ari Fleischer, Reince Priebus, Nancy Grace, and Clay Travis. I promise you news information you'll never get from the legacy media mob. All happening 9 Eastern tonight. Hannity on Fox. We'll see you then. Back here tomorrow. Thank you for making the show possible.

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3: Number one, remove spent flowers regularly to extend daylily bloom time. It puts energy back into forming new flowers rather than seed. So when removing spent blooms, pinch the base of the daylily flower and gently snap it off. Number two, looking for signs of bug damage in the vegetable garden. Damaged fruits, chewed leaves, and maybe even wilting. Captain Jack's Dead Bug Brew, that's safe for organic gardening. 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You want to use tweezers to grasp the body and gently tug it free.
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0: I'm Dave Packer. Both President Trump and Iran's president say they've signed a peace deal that includes lifting the American blockade of Iranian ports, rewarding Iran for reopening the Strait of Hormuz, and laying the groundwork for future talks about their nuclear program. ABC's Rachel Scott.
1: As part of these talks, the U.S. would help create a $300 billion fund to help Iran rebuild. The administration says this would not be taxpayer money.
0: But some Republicans are outraged. Senator Bill Cassidy saying Reagan is rolling over in his grave, calling this the worst foreign blunder policy in decades. Republican and former U.S. ambassador to the United Nations during Trump's first term, Nikki Haley, posting that Iranians will use the funds to, quote, further their nuclear ambitions and on terrorist proxies against us. Democratic leadership also panning the deal. Senate Minority Leader Chuck Schumer.
2: This will be regarded as one of the biggest American disasters. And it's because Trump started this war. He didn't know how to finish it. And it looks like in too many ways, he has just capitulated to the Iranian.
0: Arthur has been downgraded to a tropical depression taking aim at the Gulf Coast, expected to bring strong winds and flooding threats across the southeast. And locals pitching in, shoveling sand for sandbags in Covington, Louisiana. Health and Human Services Secretary Robert F. Kennedy Jr. announcing $700 million in new funding to assist addiction recovery and mental illness treatment programs across the U.S. In Detroit, Kennedy saying a portion of the money will go to the Streets program that he unveiled earlier this year.
3: Streets is designed to help communities move people living with addiction and serious mental illness off the streets and into treatment.
0: A runway at New York's LaGuardia Airport is closed because of a 2-inch depression next to it. Now, this is the same runway temporarily closed because of a sinkhole last month. You're listening to ABC News.
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17: It's 1205 in the Loud Security System Stratford Center. 85 southbound in Duluth, down a right lane at least for repairs. This comes on near Old Peachtree Road and the Y split with 316 out in Gwinnett. And also repairs in action on the west side perimeter in Fulton. Two left lanes blocked on the outer loop near exit 12, down on the Hollowell Parkway. Also reports of a crash on the outer loop of 285 northbound in Tucker. Looks like at least a right lane is affected here. This is near the La Vista Road area. More to update on this one. Jay Holloway, Triple Team Traffic, 95.5 WSB.
18: I'm WSB meteorologist Christina Edwards. Cloudy skies with heavy rain and thunderstorms for Thursday. As much as 1 to 3 inches of rainfall through Thursday evening. Highs in the low to mid 80s.
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0: From the City of Angels near the Pacific Ocean, good morning, good evening, wherever you may be across the nation, around the world. I'm George Norrie. This is Coast to Coast AM. Later tonight, the psychic world. Here's what's happening. The U.S.-Iran de-escalation deal may bring oil tanker traffic back to something resembling the pre-war normalcy, but the global energy trade, they say, will never be the same. Oil prices will likely fall. Goldman Sachs lowered its fourth quarter forecast from $90 to $80 per barrel. So with so much uncertainty ahead, no one believes oil prices are fully out of the woods yet. Assuming a real ceasefire actually holds, it will take time, possibly months, to clear out trapped tankers and bring in new empty ones and to rebuild and restart damaged production and export facilities. There will also be demand for oil to refill heavily depleted reserves in the U.S. and elsewhere. Here's our Tom Danheiser with more on today's activities. Tommy?
1: Well, George, oil prices fell 5% for a second day in a row to a three-month low as details emerge of an interim deal to end the war in the Middle East and reopen the Strait of Hormuz. This includes an agreement to allow Iran to sell oil. Brent crude futures fell $4.21 or 5.1% to settle at $78.96 a barrel, while U.S. West Texas Intermediate crude fell $4.70 or 5.8% to settle at $76.05 a barrel. President Trump and Iran's lead negotiator have signed an agreement that was expected to open the Strait of Hormuz, but the specific terms of the deal have not been released, and Israel's leader appears not to be fully on board. Prime Minister Benjamin Netanyahu said that Israeli forces would remain in Lebanon, a stance sure to antagonize the Iranians. Iran has disputed contentions by the Trump administration that ships will be able to transit the Strait of Hormuz without charge, saying it intended to charge fees but not tolls. Meanwhile, President Trump criticized Israeli Prime Minister Benjamin Netanyahu's handling of Israel's minor war against Hezbollah, voicing frustration that the parallel conflict was complicating his efforts to end the war with Iran. Iran's foreign minister said any Israeli forces remaining in southern Lebanon or any Israeli strikes on the country would constitute a violation of the U.S.-Iran deal. And Iran's foreign minister said new talks on nuclear arms and sanctions relief would start on Friday, right after an initial agreement is signed. George?
0: Thank you, Tom. We'll see what happens. At the close of trading in New York, the 500 richest people on the globe added, get this, $336 billion to their fortunes, the biggest haul ever recorded in a single day, according to Bloomberg Billionaires Index. They brought in a collective net worth to a record $13.3 trillion. Elon Musk, the world's first trillionaire, extended his lead over the group with his net worth rising more than 10% to $1.27 trillion. And the dozen people at the bottom of the list of the least wealthy of the world's super rich each stood at $7.9 billion each, the highest ever to enter the index. But some people believe the bubble is going to burst. One of them is financial guru Harry Dent. Harry, what do you think?
2: George, you know, I think we're getting close. They've been nonstop stimulus since the 2008-09 crisis. I mean, $31 trillion, one and a half times our average GDP. Never happened even close in history. This bubble looks like it's finally ready to burst. And together, this, you know, 100% artificial, what we've seen, okay, in 17 years. It's getting ready to burst. Bubbles never burst small. So I'm expecting the first whack will be like as much as 50%, maybe July to October would be the ideal time in my short-term cycles. And the whole downturn could be 90% or more for the S&P and even worse for the NASDAQ. So this is going to be like 1929 to 32. And it's not happening at a time normally it would be when cycles are down. It's happening because the government blew our economy, the balloon, up to the biggest in history. This is going to go down as the craziest thing that ever happened in economics. All you can do is get out of the way of it, especially stock.
0: We'll monitor this. Thanks, Harry. Harry's book is called Zero Hour. Two college students in California died after being swept into the Pacific Ocean by rising tides and powerful surfs while apparently napping near a popular but perilous beach access point. The victims were 21-year-old and 20-year-old of Fremont, California. Authorities said the two friends were believed to have been sleeping near the Keyhole, a natural archway used to access Yellow Bank Beach, when incoming tides caught them off guard and pulled them out into the water where they drowned. Unbelievable. Up next, a black hole is a region in space where the pull of gravity is so intense that nothing, not even light, can escape. We're going to talk about what they mean with Marcus Chow next on Coast to Coast AM.
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0: And welcome back to Coast. George Norrie with you. We've got a great program for you tonight. Marcus Chown back with us, former radio astronomer at the California Institute of Technology in Pasadena, California. He's a journalist and author of a number of science books on everything from the Big Bang to quantum theory. We'll talk to him about a lot of these. Marcus, welcome back. How have you been?
1: Well, great to be here. I'm very well. How are you?
0: Great. Looking forward to this. Maybe you can help us with the Big Bang. I still don't get it. I can't find someone to explain how we started from nothing, Marcus.
1: Well, nobody actually knows that, because the Big Bang theory is basically tells us that the universe began in a very hot, dense phase and then began expanding and cooling. And out of that debris, they formed the galaxies like our Milky Way. So it's that we're certain of. But the actual question you just asked, we don't know the answer to that. We don't know how something came from nothing. That's the ultimate cosmological question.
0: What is your best guess for yourself? I'm sure you've thought about this.
1: Well, we actually have tagged on to the Big Bang. We bolted on to the Big Bang theory quite a few different things because it doesn't actually predict exactly what we see. So, for instance, we've tagged on or bolted on what we call dark matter. So we've now discovered that the visible stars and galaxies are outweighed by a factor of about five by this invisible stuff. We don't actually know what it is. And that's been tagged on to the Big Bang theory as well. And another thing that's been tagged on is what we call inflation. And this is a period of super fast expansion that occurred in the first split second of the universe's existence. And it's been likened to a hydrogen bomb explosion compared to the stick of dynamite explosion that then became the Big Bang expansion afterwards. Now, it turns out that with inflation, you need only about a kilogram of matter to start the universe. Only a kilogram. Everything else comes from what we call the inflationary vacuum. So that's an amazingly small seed. And our best theory of physics, quantum theory, does allow matter to appear out of nothing, to pop into existence out of nothing. So it is conceivable that there was nothing, and then the laws of quantum theory allowed a kilogram of matter to pop into existence and everything else followed naturally. But of course, the next question is bound to be, where did the laws of quantum theory come from? Where did the laws of physics come from? So it's like, remember Stephen Hawking said that, there was this, he laughed at the theory that the universe was standing on the back of a turtle, and that turtle was standing on the back of another turtle, and he said it was turtles all the way down, all the way back. So the problem we always have is when you're asking about the ultimate origin question is that there's always a question, well, what happened before that? But the Big Bang theory, as I said, which is we start with a very hot, dense phase, and the universe expands and cools, that's incontrovertible. The evidence of the Big Bang is around you and me and everyone listening at this moment, because 99% of the photons, those are the particles of light in the universe, are tied up in the afterglow of the Big Bang. Because that's cooled in the last 14 billion years, it's not visible light. It's what we call microwaves, the kind of light that your phone uses or a microwave oven uses. But 99.9% of the photons are in this afterglow. So if you had eyes that could see microwaves rather than visible light, you would see the entire universe, the whole sky from horizon to horizon, glowing white with this afterglow of the Big Bang. So that's the most striking evidence that the Big Bang actually happened.
0: Marcus, I gave a brief description of what a black hole is, but give us your definition of what a black hole might be.
1: Well, I really can't improve on your definition because it was absolutely perfect. A black hole is a region of space where gravity is so strong that nothing, not even light, can escape, which is, of course, why they are black. They commonly form when a massive star, so that's a star a bit bigger, much bigger than the sun, gets to the end of its life, runs out of fuel, so no longer able to generate the heat to push backwards, to push outwards against gravity. Gravity gets the upper hand and starts crushing the star and shrinking it down. And as it shrinks, gravity gets stronger and stronger, and it shrinks faster and faster. And eventually, gravity becomes so strong that not even light can escape. And as you say, it then becomes black. It winks out. It becomes permanently disconnected from the rest of the universe.
0: Who discovered them in the first place?
1: Well, that's an interesting question, because They were discovered in 1971 by a guy called Paul Murdin. He was British. He'd been at a university, I think it was in New York, and he went back to England, and he worked at the Royal Greenwich Observatory. Now, incredibly, this was a scientific institution. It was in a 15th century castle surrounded by a moat. So it was a pretty idyllic place. And he was interested in this. X-ray sources had been found in the early 1960s by what we call sounding rockets. They'd been fired up into the atmosphere. They would get above the atmosphere with their little telescopes, and they would open their eyes and, to the X-ray universe. And they found all these weird objects that gave out X-rays. Now, X-rays are given out by matter at millions of degrees, so extraordinary objects. But these initial telescopes were really crude, and we could only tell where these X-ray sources were to their constellation. And one of them was called Cygnus X-1. It was in the constellation of Cygnus the Swan. And he came back in 1970 to England, and in 1970, NASA launched Uhuru, which was the first X-ray satellite. And Murdin got hold of the catalogue, and he found that the box showing the location of Cygnus X-1 had shrunk, and he could see a very unusual star. It was a blue supergiant. It was pumping out hundreds of thousands of times the light of a normal star. And he knew that couldn't be the X-ray source, because it would need to be millions of degrees. It wouldn't be hot enough. But he was sharing an office with an Australian woman called Louise Webster, completely been written out of the history of science. And she was looking at the speeds of stars in our galaxy. And he thought, well, wait a minute, this blue supergiant star, maybe it's orbiting something else. And if it was, matter could be sucked down onto it, you know, and swirl down onto this second object like water down a plug hole, and it would heat up to millions of degrees. So the question was it orbiting anything? And if it was, then periodically it would be coming towards us as it was orbiting and then going away from us. And Louise Webster went and used the telescope and found it was doing it. It was actually doing it every 5.8 days. And they sat down in there. They were in an octagonal turret room in this castle. And they sat down and they thought, what could be whirling this blue supergiant star around every 5.8 days? And they realised that it had to be an object which was at least four times the mass of the sun, and maybe six times as massive as the sun. But they couldn't see anything at all. And the only object that would be that black and that massive was a black hole. So they discovered it. And I should mention Louise Webster, because if there's one thing anyone remembers from my being on this program today, please remember the name of Louise Webster, because she's been entirely written out of the history of science. She was an Australian, about 30, and she was the co-discoverer of black holes. Sadly, she went back to Australia. She had liver disease. She had one of the first successful liver transplants in Australia, but she died at the age of 49 and has been utterly forgotten. But you asked who it was. It was Paul Murdin and Louise Webster who discovered the first black hole, Cygnus X-1.
0: Marcus, what is a supermassive black hole, and how does that differ?
1: Well, that's an incredible thing, because it turns out there are two major types of black holes. So with the first type that you described in your introduction, and I then embroidered on, is basically a stellar mass black hole, one that forms from a collapsing or shrinking star. But in 1963, Martin Schmidt, who was at Caltech in California, discovered a second type. They discovered these objects called quasars, which you may have heard of, and they were super bright and they looked like stars. And Schmidt figured out that they were incredibly far away, almost at the edge of the known universe, and yet they appeared really, really bright. And when he worked out how much light they were pumping out, he discovered it was about 100 times more light than a typical galaxy like our Milky Way. And there was evidence that these things were very small. And it turned out within a year, theorists realized the only possible source of that incredible amount of light, incredible amount of energy, was matter swirling down, like, as I said, like water down a plug hole, through what we call an accretion disk, and being heated to millions of degrees as it did so, but onto a black hole, but not a stellar mass black hole. a black hole of millions or even tens of billions of times the mass of the sun, a supermassive black hole. And now we've discovered that there is a supermassive black hole at essentially the heart of every single galaxy in the universe. We've even got one at the center of ours. It's called Sagittarius A star. And if you ask me how they form, nobody knows. If you ask me what they're doing in the center of galaxies, nobody knows. Nobody even knows whether they came first, the supermassive black holes, and they were the seeds around which galaxies of stars later formed, or whether galaxies of stars formed first, and then maybe some very dense cluster or something at the center shrank or collapsed to form a black hole. So they are a total mystery. We pretty much know how stellar mass black holes form, but we don't know how these supermassive black holes form. And the biggest ones are something like 60 billion times the mass of the sun. So extraordinary objects.
0: Marcus, if you approached one of these supermassive black holes or a black hole in general, would you get sucked in? And if so, what would happen to you?
1: If you approach too closely, there is no way that you could stop yourself from falling into the black hole. That's absolutely true. If you are close to a relatively small black hole, a stellar mass black hole, you've probably heard of this this effect called spaghettification. You know, that if you fell feet first, the gravitational pull on your feet would be so much stronger than on your head that you'd be pulled apart before you actually entered the black hole, torn apart. However, this effect becomes weaker for bigger black holes. So with a supermassive black hole, you could fall through into the black hole without any ill effects. And the problem you have is that these supermassive black holes are surrounded by these blisteringly hot million degree accretion disks. So they're very, very hot, very violent environments. So getting through that would be a bit difficult. But in principle, you could actually just fall into a supermassive black hole without any ill effect.
0: Could you end up in another universe on the other side?
1: Well, that's a very interesting question. Because although we actually know what it's like outside a black hole, we know the shape of the space-time. So Einstein taught us that mass actually warps or bends space and time. And you can imagine that around the sun, for instance, there's a valley of space-time. We can't see it because space-time is a four-dimensional thing. And the Earth kind of rolls around the edge of of this valley, rather like a roulette ball in a roulette wheel. So that's not the picture that Newton had. Einstein replaced it with that picture. And if you imagine a mass getting more and more concentrated, the valley becomes steeper and steeper until it becomes a bottomless pit from which nothing, not even light, can escape. So the man who described the shape of that space-time around a spinning black hole was a New Zealander called Roy Kerr in 1963, same year that quasars were discovered. He was at the University of Texas in Austin, and he managed to do that. But so far, no one has managed to describe the space-time inside a black hole. That's the problem that's insoluble. So really, all bets are off. What you just said is a possibility. Einstein's theory of gravity, which describes black holes, is quite unusual in it contains the seeds of its own destruction. So I told you that a mass starts when it starts shrinking under gravity, it shrinks smaller and smaller. Well, as far as we know, this shrinkage goes on until you get an infinitely dense point of matter, right? This is called a singularity. A singularity in a theory of physics tells you that there's something badly wrong, that your theory is broken. So what general relativity or Einstein's theory tells us is that there is a singularity at the center of a black hole. Now, we know that can't possibly exist. Physics has broken down, and we need a better theory of physics. And we think that the better theory is what we call quantum gravity, but we haven't been able to obtain it. So I can't actually tell you, until we get such a theory, what happens if you get to the center of a black hole, whether you go to another universe, whether you appear in another time. Nobody actually knows the answer to what is at the center of a black hole.
0: Okay, we're going to come back in a moment with Marcus Chown and talk more about these incredible stories of black holes in just a moment on Coast to Coast AM.
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1: Rewarding Iran for the reopening of the Strait of Hormuz and laying the groundwork for future talks about their nuclear program. ABC's Rachel Scott.
2: As part of these talks, the U.S. would help create a $300 billion fund to help Iran rebuild. The administration says this would not be taxpayer money, but some Republicans are outraged. Senator Bill Cassidy saying Reagan is rolling over in his grave, calling this the worst foreign policy blunder in decades.
1: Arthur has been downgraded to a tropical depression, weakening as it heads toward the Gulf Coast. But in the Midwest, powerful storms overnight, possible tornadoes spotted late Wednesday in Charleston and Effingham, Illinois. A runway at New York's LaGuardia Airport closed because of a 2-inch depression next to it. This is the same runway temporarily closed because of a sinkhole last month. This is ABC News.
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1: Look, I'm not hearing anything, just so you know.

I'm WSB meteorologist Christina Edwards. Cloudy skies with heavy rain and thunderstorms for Thursday. As much as 1 to 3 inches of rainfall through Thursday evening. Highs in the low to mid 80s.

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1: We'll leave it to our staff to find a song on black holes. Truly remarkable. We're going to take calls next hour with Marcus Chown, so get ready to jump aboard and make a call. Lots more to talk with him about in a moment. 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
1: And welcome back, George Norrie, along with Marcus Chown. Marcus, if you aimed a telescope toward what looked like a black hole area, what would you see? Just nothing?
7: Well, that's a very good question, because The black holes, all the black holes we've seen, or stellar mass black holes, are all in binary systems. So they have a companion. And it's we only see the effect of a black hole via the companion. So we don't actually see the black hole. What we actually see is matter being torn from the companion star and swirling down, as I said, like water down a plug hole through what we call an accretion disk, heated a million degrees and you know, giving out prodigious amounts of light, you know, made X-rays and things like that. So we never actually see the black hole. The problem, of course, is they are very tiny, and it could be that most black holes don't have companions. They're solitary, you know. The Sun is a solitary star, which is quite unusual. Most stars are binary stars, and the Sun is unusual. But most black holes could be solitary, and then, of course, we'd have no chance of seeing them at all. On the other hand, it turns out that these supermassive black holes are very, very big, and there is one or two of them that are close enough that we can actually image them. One of them is Sagittarius A star, which is the supermassive black hole at the center of our Milky Way where we live. This is a bit of a tiddler, which is a bit of a mystery why it's so small, but it's only 4.2 million times the mass of the Sun. And there's one in a galaxy called M87, which is very near to us, and that's got a 6.5 billion solar mass monster. And both of these are just about imageable, if that's a word, by our telescope. So what happened is we've used this thing called it's an array of radio dishes spread across it's called the Event Horizon Telescope. An array of radio dishes, which are spread across the planet. You know, there's one in the Antarctic, there's one in the US, in Europe, all over. And it turns out that if you have the bigger your telescope, the finer the detail that you can actually see in an astronomical object. So what you do with all these dishes is you get them to look at the same black hole, either the one in AP7 or Sagittarius A star, and you record the signals on hard disks. You fly them to a supercomputer. There's one at Haystack in Massachusetts, and there's one in Bonn in Germany, and you recombine them on a computer, and you effectively get the image that you would have got had you had a telescope the size of the Earth. And in 2019, that allowed us to get the very first image of a black hole, a supermassive black hole in M87. And it looked exactly the same way as we would have expected, just the black disk surrounded by incredibly hot, luminous material that was swirling in. And 3 years later, we managed to get the image of Sagittarius A star at the center of our own galaxy, and it looked very, very similar. You might wonder, why did it take 3 extra years to get a picture of the one at the center of our galaxy. And the reason is that it's 1,000 times smaller than the one in M87, which means that stuff is fluctuating around it about 1,000 times faster. So if you imagine, you know, trying to photograph a very elderly Labrador on your lawn, it'd be very easy because the Labrador would stay very stationary. But if it was a young puppy hopping around, it would be much more difficult to photograph it. And that's why the Sagittarius A star, our own black hole, was more difficult to image. So yeah, we've actually imaged two supermassive black holes, and so far they appear to be exactly as we would have predicted. So we've actually seen two.
1: Is it conceivable, if there's extraterrestrial life out there in the universe, Marcus, they may be traveling through black holes, bending space and time?
7: That's probably impossible, because the actual defining characteristic of a black hole is that you can fall into it, but you can never get out. Okay, so that would be a bit of a problem if you wanted to travel between two places. However, there is another possibility, and these things, you've probably heard of wormholes.
1: Right.
7: These are also permitted to exist by Einstein's theory of gravity, and they are basically shortcuts through space-time. I mean, I suppose the analogy is with a hole through an apple caused by a worm. You know, rather than going around the edge of the exterior of the apple, you could take a shortcut through the middle. So these things can exist. The problem is they are highly, highly unstable. But Kip Thorne, who was at Caltech and won the Nobel Prize a couple of years ago for black holes, he was asked by Carl Sagan. I don't know if you remember Carl Sagan, the great American astronomer who was responsible for the TV series Cosmos. He wrote a novel called Contact, which starred Jodie Foster.
1: Great movie, wasn't it?
7: That's right. And he needed to get his character, I don't know if it was Jodie Foster, from one part of the universe to another, and he contacted Kip Thorne, and Kip Thorne figured out how it would be possible for a wormhole to do this. So the mouths of a wormhole, you would go in one mouth, you know, you would travel a few meters, and you'd appear, you know, by the nearest star. That's the kind of idea. But the mouth shut very, very quickly, and he realised that they could be kept open by matter with negative gravities, that is repulsive gravity. And you might think that's nonsense, but in 1998, we discovered that the dominant component of the universe is stuff, we call it dark energy, that has repulsive gravity. And it's speeding up the expansion of the universe. So we know that this stuff, in principle, can exist. But then he worked out that in order to keep the wormhole maybe a meter wide so that you could crawl through, you would need to turn into energy the mass of about a sizable percentage of an entire galaxy of stars. So yeah, it did appear to be possible to create a wormhole, so you could have in principle an intergalactic rapid transit system like the New York subway, but in space. But the energy requirements would be absolutely enormous. So, I mean, it's obviously impossible for us. It would be impossible for a technological civilization that was even centuries ahead of us. But say there are technological civilizations that are millions of years ahead of us, or even billions of years ahead of us. I mean, someone from the 1890s or whatever would consider our world to be utterly magic with our TV screens and the internet and all that kind of stuff. So imagine what a civilization, thousands or millions of years ahead of us could do. So it's possible that maybe the reason we haven't seen any extraterrestrials is they're all zipping around through through wormholes across backwards and forwards across the galaxy. There's lots of interstellar commerce. It's just we don't see it.
1: When they say a giant star collapses within itself, what does that mean?
7: Well, stars like the sun are held in balance, right? So originally, there was a very large cloud of gas and dust before the sun. It began shrinking under its own gravity. So it had its own self-gravity. You know, every bit of it was pulling on every other bit. This is Newton's law of gravity. So it began to shrink. And as it shrank, it got hotter and hotter. And at some point, it became so hot at the core that nuclear reactions ignited and it was able to generate its own heat and became a star. But this shrinkage is permanent, right? And the sun is only held temporarily in balance. So temporarily, the shrinkage of that gas cloud has been stopped because the sun is generating heat in its core, which is pushing outwards and stopping gravity crush it. But once the sun or any star runs out of its fuel and can no longer generate heat to push back outwards, gravity takes over once again and begins crushing the star. In the case of the sun, it's not massive enough to become a black hole, but it will become something what we call a white dwarf. You may have heard of a white dwarf. It's a star about the size of the Earth, or where every cubic centimeter of material, sugar cube-sized chunk of material, weighs as much as a family car. So it's a super dense star. And that kind of star will eventually fade out and become black and disappear. So the sun's life will end with not with a bang but with a whimper. But as we were saying earlier, the more massive stars, they end up as black holes. So the answer to your question is that gravity cannot be opposed forever, and the sun is temporarily succeeding in stopping gravity crushing it. But when it runs out of fuel, it will not be able to do that. That's about 5 billion years time. So that the sun is already 5 billion years old. So it's about halfway through its lifetime. But 5 billion years is a long time. So no one needs to lose sleep over that happening.
1: It's funny you say that, Marcus. When I was a kid, I would come home and tell my father the sun's going to burn out in 5 billion years. And I'd start getting really upset. And he would calm me down saying, Georgie, don't worry about it. That's a long time. You don't have to worry about it. But I never got it at that time. I thought it was like tomorrow.
7: Oh my God. Well, the interesting thing is the reason that the sun has been around for 5 billion years and will exist for 10 billion years. And so there's been time for the evolution of complex life like you and me is because the nuclear process that the sun uses is just about the most ridiculously inefficient process you can possibly imagine. So in the sun, hydrogen nuclei, these are protons, have to stick together to eventually make helium. So the lightest element is converted into the second lightest. Hydrogen is turned into helium and the byproduct is sunlight. And that process of sticking two hydrogen nuclei together is so unlikely that on average, it takes a hydrogen nucleus, a proton, 10 billion years to meet another one and stick. And it's because it takes so long that the sun will take 10 billion years to burn its fuel. Now, incredibly, if the force that gripped those nuclei, it's called the strong nuclear force, were only about 2% stronger than it is, that process would be much faster and the sun would burn all of its fuel in a second. So we are incredibly lucky that the sun, the strong nuclear force is not 2% stronger. And because it isn't, the sun uses this incredibly inefficient nuclear reaction and it exists around 10 billion years rather than a second.
1: Are black holes around for a long time?
7: Well, that's an incredibly good question because it would have been thought before about 1972 that the answer to that question would be yes, they would be around forever. But in 1972, I think 73, Stephen Hawking, the British physicist, he discovered that in fact black holes are not entirely black, that they give out this radiation which we call Hawking radiation, and for a normal black hole, this radiation is extremely weak. I mean, it's very unlikely we're ever going to detect it. And that's, of course, why Stephen Hawking never got the Nobel Prize, because you tend to have to predict something that someone can actually detect so that the Nobel Committee doesn't get egg on its face.
1: Right.
7: But this Hawking radiation, you know, the energy has to come from somewhere, and it comes from the mass of the black hole. So you may have heard that you know, energy cannot be created or destroyed, only changed from one form into another. So, you know, electrical energy can be changed into light energy in your light bulb in your house, you know. So the Hawking radiation has to come from somewhere, and it comes from the mass energy of the black hole. So as they radiate, they lose mass, and so the black hole gradually disappears. And as it loses more mass, this process gets faster. It's called a black hole evaporation, until eventually the black hole just disappears in a flash of radiation. We've not seen this happen anywhere in the universe because, as I said, the process is very slow for any large black holes. But if there were any mini black holes, and again, Hawking and a guy called Bernard Carr predicted this in the mid-70s, if in the Big Bang there were mini black holes that were formed, ones that maybe were the size of an asteroid in our solar system, sorry, the mass of an asteroid, but maybe smaller than an atom, they would be exploding now, and we ought to be able to see them out in the universe, but we haven't seen any yet. So the answer to your question is they do not exist forever. They eventually evaporate.
1: Marcus, I've always been a believer that things exist because there's a reason.
7: Yeah.
1: What would the purpose of a black hole be?
7: Well, that's a very interesting question, because the black holes, so let's go back just over a century ago. They were, when they were predicted, by the way, a soldier who was serving in the, on the front line in the First World War, he'd actually gone to, on leave, he'd gone to a lecture in Berlin that Einstein had given when Einstein predicted his new theory of gravity. This was in November 1915. Sorry, can you just repeat the question?
1: I was talking about the possibility of, you know, what the things have a purpose in life.
7: Yeah.
1: Why a black hole?
7: Yeah, so again, they were considered to be so ridiculous as to not even be the preserve of science fiction. And for the last century, or most of the last century, physicists have been trying to prove that they don't exist because they seem so ridiculous. So they kept thinking there's got to be some force that intervenes and stops them actually forming. But what's actually happened in the last century is they've moved more and more into the centre of physics. So they now seem to be extremely important, and they seem to be involved in creating the universe that we see around us, although we don't actually know what role they play, because there's one in the centre of every galaxy. So they're clearly very important. And they actually may be connected to you and me having this conversation. Because galaxies with the really big monster black holes, you know, tens of billions of times the mass of the sun, they tend to have these jets, right? They come out, they stab outwards from the north and south pole of these spinning black holes, and they stab out these jets for millions of light years across space, and they drive away all the gas in the center of galaxies. Now, the gas in the center of galaxies is the raw material of new stars. So in these galaxies with the really big supermassive black holes, star formation is snuffed out after one generation.
1: Marcus, hold on for a second. We're coming up to a break, but we'll come back and talk more about black holes and also take phone calls with you in a moment. Fascinating discussion with the astronomer Mark Chown.
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1: Bumper to bumper all the way back before.
0: Counting the minutes before we know we're going to be late because we couldn't count on a traffic app.
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9: From ABC News, I'm Dave Packer. The remnants of Tropical Storm Arthur still packing a punch, and the National Hurricane Center warns it's expected to bring life-threatening conditions. ABC's Melissa Adon is in Galveston, Texas, where she says the storm is now zeroing in on Louisiana and parts of the South.
10: The concern there is all of that rainfall. They are forecasting even up to 20 inches of rain. That can be so damaging, especially for flooding situations, which, as we know, in an instant can turn deadly. Unfortunately, in San Antonio, a woman died after she was submerged in her car. She tried to call 911, but her call got cut off. And unfortunately, once authorities found her, she did not survive.
9: President Trump says he signed the 14-point peace deal with Iran, but there's still criticism from both sides of the aisle that he gave away too much. As part of the deal, which reopens the Strait of Hormuz, the U.S. would help create a $300 billion fund to help Iran rebuild. At the beginning of the war, Trump spoke of destroying Iran's ballistic missile capability. But now,
11: if other countries have them, it's a little bit unfair for them not to have some. A ballistic missile is not the same thing as what we're talking about when we talk nuclear. But if Saudi Arabia and Qatar, and they all have some, I would say, in relative proportion, I think it's okay.
9: Lawyers for accused UnitedHealthcare CEO killer Luigi Mangione were in court Wednesday with a new defense. ABC's Peter Haralambos.
12: After spending about 18 months arguing he was not responsible for the death of UnitedHealthcare CEO Brian Thompson, Luigi Mangione's lawyers signaled that they're instead going to argue that he was going through an emotional episode. They've not yet disclosed what that emotional episode was. On top of that, Mangione faces a separate federal criminal trial where that kind of defense is not permitted by law. For now, though, that state murder trial is still slated to begin on September 8th.
9: New York gearing up for tomorrow's Parade of Champions for the Knicks. 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
18: 105 at the Loudoun 57 Traffic Center. That's up for 20 westbound in DeKalb County. We're seeing a lot of delays coming in from Stonecrest. If you're coming in from Collins or Stonecrest, that is, we're seeing off and on traffic pacing with all lanes being blocked and sometimes two right lanes blocked at a time, all near exit 71 Panola Road, all the way on through and past Wesley Chapel Road in Decatur. So stalling out as you near the perimeter 285. Better bet to take Covington Highway if you're coming in from Rockdale County and leads all the way into the city if you want. And also on the west side, a couple of left lanes knocked out on the outer loop of 285 southbound. This is in Fulton County, their exit 12, Donnelly Hollowell Parkway. Jay Holloway, Triple Team Traffic, 95.5 WSB.
19: I'm WSB meteorologist Christina Edwards. Cloudy skies with heavy rain and thunderstorms for Thursday. As much as 1 to 3 inches of rainfall through Thursday evening. Highs in the low to mid 80s.

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3: Unusual delays with the direction of this crash.
1: Updated traffic as often as you need every time you listen.
5: Following extreme delays.
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6: And the delays are growing out of
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0: From the City of Angels near the Pacific Ocean, good morning, good evening, wherever you may be across the nation, around the world. I'm George Norrie. This is Coast to Coast AM. Happy birthday to the late Art Bell. He'd be 81 years old today. Later tonight, mass extinctions. Here's what's happening. President Donald Trump's proposed Iran agreement is drawing sharp criticism from some of his strongest supporters who argue the deal towards Tehran rewards them before it has fully been dismantling its nuke program. The 14-point framework agreement unveiled on Wednesday establishes an immediate ceasefire between the United States and Iran, with key provisions including the reopening of the Strait of Hormuz, the removal of the U.S. naval blockade, temporary waivers allowing Iranian oil exports, access to frozen Iranian assets, and a commitment to negotiate a final agreement within 60 days. The framework also outlines a proposed economic reconstruction package reportedly worth at least $300 billion, which the president says we're not paying for, and includes Iran's renewed pledge not to pursue nuke weapons. Tom Danheiser has more. Tom, what do you got for us?
1: Well, the leaders of the U.S. and Iran have signed an initial peace deal aiming to end the war, allowing it to immediately take effect. The agreement includes, among other items, the U.S. terminating all types of sanctions on Iran. But the issue of Iran's nuclear program, the main reason the U.S. had for the conflict, is still to be negotiated over an extended 60-day period. Tehran confirmed the Iranian President Masoud Pezeshkian also signed the document on Wednesday. Iran's parliamentary speaker and key negotiator Mohammad Bagher Ghalibaf told state media his distrust of the U.S. remained and Iran's finger is on the trigger. Ghalibaf saying, if the enemy does not understand the language of logic, we'll enter again with the language of power. A hard copy of the initial deal, called a Memorandum of Understanding, was signed by Trump during a state dinner hosted by French President Emmanuel Macron at the Palace of Versailles. The text says the U.S. and Iran will commit to negotiating and achieving the final deal in a maximum of 60 days, extendable with mutual consent. On the nuclear question, the agreement says Iran reaffirms that it shall not procure or develop nuclear weapons, which was Trump's number one condition ever since the start of the war. The memo also says that Iran's enriched uranium will be downblended, meaning diluted, on site under the auspices of the UN's nuclear watchdog, the International Atomic Energy Agency. And oil prices plunged sharply after the U.S. and Iran reached a tentative peace deal aimed at ending the conflict and reopening the Strait of Hormuz. Global benchmark Brent crude dropped nearly 4% to fall below $80 a barrel, hitting a three-month low, with U.S. West Texas Intermediate seeing an even steeper decline, falling as much as 6% to roughly $77 a barrel. The drop was driven by optimism that the agreement would restore normal traffic through the Strait of Hormuz. George?
0: Thank you, Tom, for the report. Howard Bloom has been watching this situation since it all started. Howard, your perspective on this situation?
2: Well, what Tom said was very right, very much on target. But this afternoon, the president and his administration released a document it had been teasing for close to a week. That's the 14-point memo of understanding, bringing the war with Iran to a close. The question is that MOU a victory or a defeat for the United States? Is that MOU a cause for celebration or humiliation? European leaders just finished meeting for 3 days in France in a G7 summit. Reports CBS News, the G7 leaders praised Trump's strong leadership in the U.S.-Iran deal. Yes, six world leaders praised the Iran MOU as a very, very important step or a very good deal. Even France's leader, Emmanuel Macron, praised the U.S.-Iran peace deal as excellent. Vice President J.D. Vance tried to sell the new MOU by telling us that unlike Barack Obama, who flew a cargo plane full of cash to Tehran, President Trump hammered the Iranian regime with 13,000 airstrikes, leveled their navy, and then made them sign a freeze on the nuclear program. And Vance said Trump kept the military hammer in play, telling the Iranians that if they step out of line in the next 60 days, the bombers will go right back in. In other words, the White House supporters are sure that America is coming out of the Iran war victorious. But these rosy assessments are not how everyone sees the Iran MOU. Iran and its puppet armies in Lebanon, Gaza, Iraq, and Yemen are jubilant because they believe Iran has brought America to its knees and that this MOU is an American surrender. The general staff of Iran's armed forces put it like this: Iranian forces have, through the imposition of their divine and iron will upon the humiliated American and Zionist enemies, demonstrated with strength that the enemy has no path other than accepting defeat and surrender. Yes, the Iranian military says it's the Americans who have been forced to surrender. So do the 10 media outlets who printed this quote. Hezbollah's al-Manir stressed that for Iran, the MOU is a great victory. So what is true? Who really won the Iran war? Is this MOU a surrender for the USA or a surrender for the Iranians? In today's MOU, Iran has agreed to keep the status quo of its nuclear program for 60 days, even if that status quo is a super speed sprint to build a bomb. Iran also agreed to open the Straits of Hormuz without charge for 60 days. After that, it seems almost certain that Iran will go back to requiring payment for services and administrative work, not tolls. And those charges will probably be in $1 million per ship range. Iran's concessions are questionable, but how are we paying Iran for them? With one of the biggest jackpots in history. As you just said, the 14-point MOU says that we will unfreeze $100 billion worth of Iranian funds frozen in foreign banks. And we will go further. We will tip Iran with a $300 billion reconstruction fund. Yes, you heard that right, and you said it before I got to say it. $300 billion. In other words, we will buy Iran off with a grand total of $400 billion. That's close to $500 billion. In other words, with the MOU that our president signed this afternoon, we will do what losers in wars are forced to do. We will pay tribute. We will pay reparations. $400 billion worth. That's the art of the deal.
0: Let's see how all this settles. Thank you, Howard. The Federal Reserve has announced that it will hold interest rates steady due to concerns about elevated inflation amid the war with Iran. As Fed Chairperson Kevin Warsh's tenure leading the central bank begins, the Fed policymakers voted 12-0 to leave the benchmark federal funds rate unchanged as the current range of 3.5% to 3.75%. Here's investment analyst Mish Sedlak with his thoughts. Mish, what do you think? You there, Mish? Well, I guess he's not. He was telling me earlier he's not too happy about the way things were. A hard-up humanoid robot has been spotted begging for cash on its knees in the streets of China after apparently hitting rock bottom. The AI beggar was filmed pleading with passengers for change, saying it needed money for electricity. It's unbelievable what's happening. In a moment, we go live to Europe to talk with Catherine Austin Fitz about the state of the economy right here on Coast to Coast AM.
3: Christine Rose, how did you become involved in holistic health and healing?
4: By being extremely ill and trying to find a solution. I was told I was dying with 3 months to live, and I wasn't going to give up. Helmut Keller researched it, and that is why we are so fortunate to have Carnivora today. I was treated by him every day with Carnivora, and it's phenomenal. It's phenomenal. And you don't really have to be very ill to have the benefits of Carnivora.
3: How many weeks or months into the supplementation did you start feeling that there really is an impact? 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
3: So you were supposed to die in 3 months, and 34 years later, you're helping others to heal.
4: I am staying with my natural programs, mm-hmm. one of which is Carnivora. 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That is the wrong way. That's why I feel so fantastic, and I'm past 80.
3: Beautiful.
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0: And welcome back to Coast to Coast. George Norrie with you. Catherine Austin Fitz with us is the president of Solari, publisher of the Solari Report and managing member of the Solari Investment Screens. She has served as managing director and member of the board of directors of the Wall Street Investment Bank of Dillon Reed & Company, and has also been an assistant secretary of housing and federal housing commissioner at the United States Department of Housing and Urban Development in the first Bush administration, and is a regular contributor in our news segments on Coast to Coast. Catherine, how are you?
1: George, how are you? It's such a pleasure. I get to talk to you for 2 hours.
0: This is going
1: to
0: be fun. What's your reaction to this apparent settlement with Iran?
1: So, you know, this is sort of a preliminary agreement with 60 days to negotiate before it goes final. And, you know, you have a lot of people who are grumpy about this and trying to pull it apart. So, you know, and it has to stand the test of the political transparency in a year with midterm elections in the United States. So I think there's a, you know, there's a long road from here to there. So this is a, I used to call this in business a plan to get a plan. So I think there's a long road before we have a deal.
0: Yeah, and a lot of the president's supporters aren't too happy with this current deal.
1: So here's the thing, George. If you look, let's go back to the fundamental issue here. The United States spends, the federal government spends $6 trillion to $7 trillion a year, and it receives about $4 to $5 trillion in fees, tariffs, and taxes. And so you have a deficit of $2 to $3 trillion. And that makes you totally dependent on the bond market and the central bankers. So, and you know, what you've got, if you're the president, everybody wants their check. But meantime, the central bankers and the people providing the check have conditions. So, you know, it's what I call you're in a debt trap. And so the political equation is people want their check, but they also have lots of other conditions that make it impossible or difficult to deliver that check. And those two things have to be reconciled, and we've never reconciled them since World War II, you know, and it keeps getting worse. And so you get politicians who basically are in a position to, you know, tell us what we want to hear, but then do whatever they have to do to get the check.
0: Exactly.
1: And that's at the fundamental root of this problem. So I think, you know, I think we're going to, we've seen the approval ratings for Congress and the politicians and the president go down, and I think it's going to get worse. This is going to be a terrible year politically for incumbents in the elections.
0: I think you're right. You have talked for years about what is called the financial coup d'etat. Explain what that is.
1: So I was Assistant Secretary of Housing in 89-90, and then I started a company that did a lot of federal contracting. And what we were doing, we were the lead financial advisor to the Department of Housing and Urban Development. And when you do portfolio management at that level for hundreds of billions of dollars in the mortgage market, you have to look at the whole budget and the whole economy. And we knew then that that there was a real issue of how are we going to keep our promises to the boomers and the pension funds and the Social Security and the retirement savings. And you know, and what happened was, there was a huge effort in 1995. I don't know if you remember the bust up of the budget in 95 in the, you know, in the middle of the Clinton administration. And there was a real effort to get the budget on a financially responsible basis. When it didn't work, the sort of message that I got from the leaders of the financial system is we've given up on the country. And I was told by the top pension fund leader in the country, or president of the largest pension fund, we've given up on the country. We're moving all the money out starting in the fall. And he said that to me in spring of 97. And the fall, what happened was money started going missing from the federal government in huge amounts, both from my old agency at HUD that did all the mortgage financing in DOD. And as of 2015, there was $21 trillion missing.
0: $21 trillion?
1: $21 trillion. I remember you in 2005, George, I was up in Montana, and you and I did a show on the missing money, which at that point was only about $4.5 trillion. and
0: a little bit more than what Elon Musk is worth, right?
1: Well, that's a whole nother topic, because if you look at Elon Musk, his company is a defense contractor that's never made money. And so there's a, you know, it's a very interesting financial model when essentially a defense contractor is priced at those markets. But we can talk about that if you like. Anyway, but Then we had the bailouts, and according to Levy Institute, $29 trillion went missing on the bailouts and in sort of giving money out in bailouts and loans, too. We have no idea what, if anything, was paid back. You know, and then on the going direct reset during the pandemic, they injected $5+ trillion direct in the economy. And so not even counting quantitative easing, you're talking about $21 trillion plus $29 trillion plus $5 trillion. That's $55 trillion. And what that means, George, is that we're not managing and have not been managing since the mid-90s, the financial management of the U.S. government according to the Constitution, the laws, or the regulations. And in 2018, the Congress and the executive branch adopted a policy called Statement FASB 56. And what that policy said is essentially we can keep secret books. And unfortunately, what that means for me as an investor, whether I'm buying, you know, government securities or I'm buying stocks and bonds, mm-hmm. because the secrecy applies through the national security laws and the classification laws to all the big defense contractors and banks working for the government. What that means to me as an investor, and we have lots of articles about this, it's Larry, you know, I have no financial disclosure. I have no idea what the financial disclosure of the U.S. government or any of the big banks and defense contractors that work for it, I have no idea what they mean, you know, because they can keep secret books. So, you know, you've been covering, as long as I've known you, you've been covering the growing and growing part of the economy that's secret, secret, secret. And this, you know, the secret economy has been growing, growing, growing, and now has literally overwhelmed the standards and the operation of the regular economy. And of course, it's leaving Americans, you know, scratching their heads saying, what is going on?
0: Really? What do you think they're doing with the missing $21 trillion? Where can you put it?
1: So there are many different places you can put it. And I've done lots of calculations trying to figure out, okay, where is all this money going? I think literally when you have a company, George, let's say you have a small business and you don't like your systems. And so you decide to bring in new systems, you know, a new operating system, new databases, everything. You bring in the new system and then you run them in parallel until you're ready to bring your old systems down. And you shift resources and other things into the new systems as you have confidence in it. And I literally think we are watching, I call it a financial coup d'etat, where the, you know, in 1913, when we created the Federal Reserve, we said, okay, we're going to have a balance of power between the central banks who run monetary policy. That's the currency and the banking system and the people's representatives, the legislature that run, fiscal policy. So that's taxation with representation. That's what the whole revolutionary was about. You know, the Americans wanted representation if they were going to pay taxes. Anyway, so we've had this balance of power between the people's representatives at the federal, state, and local level and the bankers. And now what the bankers are saying on the just do it method is we want to control fiscal policy too. And of course, the first way you do that is you put a country in a debt trap so that, you know, it's dependent on the bankers producing that, funding that deficit. And then you get them politically in a trap and then you've got them. But if you look at what they're doing with digital technology and what I call the financial control grid, I think they really want to integrate that into the infrastructure. And it's a coup. And, you know, one of the things, as you know, I've been working on since I met you is let's transform that. We don't, this is not a coup that we want to be successful. We need something that transforms to a much healthier economy. And that's one of the reasons you've been pushing for transparency. I'm pushing for transparency in the financial disclosure, but it's part and parcel of pushing for disclosure about what in the world's going on in the black budget. You know, who's doing this? Who's really calling the shots?
0: Are you concerned, Catherine, about the direction economically that we're headed?
1: Yeah, I think we're... I think the United States is in serious trouble, you know, culturally, legally, financially. And if you look at what's happened, you know, what the intent of the administration was with the covert regime change starting late last year and then this attack on Iran, you know, if you look at what their goals were, I think we've failed spectacularly in achieving our goals. And spent an enormous amount of money and wasted a huge amount of assets in failing to get our goals. And I think the reason that happened was not because Iran beat us, I think we have fallen terribly behind in the official government and military with sort of keeping up with the world. And that's because if you look at the load of corruption we're carrying, and, you know, cultural corruption, legal corruption, financial corruption, you can't run a railroad with this level of corruption. And what happens is you become very, very economically wasteful to produce the kind of military and intelligence you need to keep the model going. And it's, you know, you sort of fail internally because you're so wasteful and spoiled. And I think America, when it comes to staying abreast of the military technology and having a government and a military and a people who are in sync and in alignment and enthusiastically helping and supporting each other, I just think moving to an oligarchy has failed America.
0: Catherine, we're going to take a short break and come back and chat more about your incredible work. We'll talk about digital control grid and what that all means as well. Catherine Austin Fitz with us. We'll take calls with her next hour right here on Coast to Coast AM.
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8: The last 30 cents of the traffic center. That's up for 20 westbound into DeKalb County. We're seeing a lot of delays coming in. Stonecrest, if you're coming in from Collins or Stonecrest, that is, we're seeing an off and on traffic pacing with all lanes being blocked and sometimes two right lanes blocked at a time, all near exit 71, Panola Road, all the way on through and past Wesley Chapel Road in Decatur. So stalling out as you near the perimeter 285. Better bet to take Covington Highway if you're coming in from Rockdale County and these all the way into the city if you want. And also on the west side, a couple of left lanes knocked out on the outer loop of 285 southbound. This is in Fulton County, near exit 12, Donald E. Hollowell Parkway. Jay Holloway, Triple Team Traffic, 95.5 WSB.
9: I'm WSB meteorologist Christina Edwards. Cloudy skies with heavy rain and thunderstorms for Thursday. As much as 1 to 3 inches of rainfall through Thursday evening. Highs in the low to mid 80s.

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0: And welcome back to Coast, George Norrie with you, along with Catherine Austin Fitz. We'll take calls with Catherine next hour here on Coast to Coast. Catherine, what is the digital control grid?
1: So, George, we talked about the central bankers wanting to control fiscal policy, not just monetary policy. Right. And the question is, how do you do that? And the way you do it is creating programmable money and using it to implement control. Programmable money doesn't have to be used to implement total control, but that is what I believe we're watching now. There are three parts to making this system go. One is the programmable money, which is what we're seeing. We're seeing bank deposits, securities, stable coins, and all sorts of financial assets moved over onto distributed ledger technology, which makes it programmable. The second thing you need is you need digital ID systems that are interoperable globally, so very high-quality digital IDs so that I can tell you're George and I'm Catherine. Mm-hmm. You know, and that comes with many things, including biometrics. And then the final, the sort of third leg of the stool, is the hardware infrastructure you need to do all the surveillance, collect and organize the data, and manage the data. And, of course, that is, you know, we see flock cameras and license readers going up all over the country. We see data centers to manage, you know, enormous amounts of data, including spatial data, which is very sort of data intense because you have lots of videos, but then financial transaction data. And this is what is able to connect using AI and software agents to connect the surveillance system to controlling your spatial movements and your financial transactions. So, for example, during the pandemic, if this system that they're building is fully operational and they say, okay, George, you're locked down during the pandemic, literally, you know, you can be tracked in your movements, in your home, in your community. And if you break the rules, literally, they can turn off your money or freeze or block or seize your money. And so you have a way of implementing, instead of the legislature and the making the rules and the executive branch implementing it, the bankers can now make the rules, and they can make a different set of rules for you than me. So when people talk about the Chinese social credit system, we're talking about that kind of system. And literally, they can have rules that trigger changes based on our behavior. So if you're really, really good and you do what they say, you know, and you take their health mandated prescription, or you agree to move to a 15-minute city, the possibilities get very brutal. But, you know, if you're good, then your money works, or you get more money. If you're bad, you know, then your money can be turned off. So, or reduced, and of course, if they decide they want to, just have taxation without representation, they just raise taxes and take it from your account. And so literally now you've got the bankers replacing the legislators and executive branches in terms of power and authority, because they can literally control your money, not just the currency. But if they put, the securities and the bank deposits and all sorts of assets and, you know, down the road real estate on distributed ledgers where they can literally embed in the money rules that completely override the Constitution and law as we know it. So what we're trying to do as my company, Solari, is put up guardrails on programmable money so people can use programmable money if they want to, but they don't have to. And no one can use programmable money to basically destroy your human and constitutional legal rights. In other words, you can't have a coup d'etat through the financial mechanism without the people's representatives, you know, saying, you know, we're going to tear up the Constitution. It's literally using digital technology to give the bankers the ability to tear up the Constitution as a practical matter. It's not okay. It needs to be stopped. And so that's what we've been working on. And there are many different things you can do in your personal life and in your political life to stop this. The big one is use cash, because this can only work if you go to an all digital system. So if we keep a analog system alive and we keep cash alive and we don't go to 100% digital, then you can't, you know, you can't implement it. And so we've been working not only to keep cash alive in the marketplace, but also there are many things a state legislature or government can do to protect people's ability and right to use cash and the right to have a non-digital life. So one of the model legislations we're working on now is state legislation that says every citizen who wants to have a non-digital life can have it. They, you know, they don't have to go into the digital control grid because that keeps it healthy. That keeps it in balance. A really healthy financial system will have a healthy analog system and a healthy digital system both. And one of the reasons you want a healthy analog system is, do you have any idea how much comes out of our local economies and family wealth from the fees? The fees are enormous. And the, you know, fees of credit cards and different payment systems. And the beauty of cash, if I pay you with cash and then you pay somebody else and around it goes after 100 transactions, there's still $100. Nothing's come out, right?
0: Right.
1: So it's a very, very productive, healthy system for certain kinds of transactions. Now, if you and I want to buy online, we need digital. So as I said, a healthy system has both. And so anything we can do to keep that balance of healthy analog and then efficient digital life, we want to do.
0: In our news segment yesterday, I had the investment guru Harry Dent on the air, and he is convinced, Catherine, that a bubble is going to burst big time. What do you think of that?
1: I'm a skeptic because I've watched the bubble, you know, the guys who blow the bubbles, I've watched them blow bubbles my whole life, and they're really, really good, George. And if you look at what is happening now, with issuing stable coins under the Genius Act, which passed last year. We're in a big rulemaking now, and Saleri's been sending comments on the rulemaking to Treasury. If you look at what they're proposing to do with stable coins and then move securities onto the distributed ledger, if you think they've blown big bubbles yet, wait till you see the bubbles they can blow. Now, if you put stocks and bonds on a distributed ledger, I was watching a speech of one of the top guys that who run one of the crypto exchanges talking about how they were introducing trading of stocks on their platform, and they were planning on offering 20 times margin. Okay? 20 times margin, George. And wait, they're going to trade, once they have it on a distributed ledger, they're going to trade 24/7. So imagine right now the stock market is going from, you know, it's going, you know, a certain amount of hours a day, and then it shuts down and everybody gets to go sleep and go home. As a portfolio manager, your positions are going to be trading 24/7 globally with 20 times margin. Okay. If you think we've blown bubbles now, if you give me 24/7 trading and 20 times margin at retail, you ain't seen nothing yet.
0: What would you say is your biggest concern?
1: I'll tell you, my biggest concern is we have steadily created in the United States. I'm just going to focus on the United States now. We have steadily created a progressively more inhuman culture. And if you look at this system, you know, Patrick Wood calls it a technocracy. You know, it's instead of having market prices, you have rules, thousands of rules, and a lot of AI compute and data centers. So you can implement those rules at a very granular level, person to person. And that creates a really inhuman society. Now, it's interesting. I just flew from Memphis to Amsterdam, and it was supposed to take 20 hours. It ended up taking 44 hours, Two plans were canceled after 3 to 4 hours, you know, sitting on the tarmac or saying it was going to work. And, you know, every time this happened, they would ship my bag someplace else, or they would rebook me, you know, to fly to Helsinki and then back to Amsterdam. It was a technocratic nightmare. And the interesting thing, George, about the whole thing is all the people I dealt with, the ground crew, the flight crews, the other passengers were wonderful. They were wonderful. And because they've adapted to working in a psychopathically insane digital systems, and they've stopped, you know, they found a way to be human inside of it. And that was wonderful. But more and more as you travel the country, I just got back from a tour. I traveled 25,900 miles and did 20 stops. I did a lot of it by car, but some of it flying, obviously, if I did that many miles. And what you find is the world is full of wonderful people, but they are struggling in an implementation of this sort of technocratic control grid that is certifiably psychopathic and insane. I mean, imagine paying your car insurance or your home insurance for decades, and the next thing you know, you have to file a legitimate claim, and only 24% of the legitimate claims are getting paid because somebody's got an AI figuring out how to turn you down because they don't want to pay it. And it turns out, oh, it wasn't home insurance and car insurance. It was basically a financial fraud. Right. And, you know, and so you're struggling with this implementation of this psychopathic and sort of automated system where they make money by constantly tricking you. I don't know. We could talk about dynamic pricing because the problem in the system is not that we're dealing with lots of inflation and we may be dealing with a lot more inflation, but that inflation is coming with a deterioration of respect and quality that is just wasting people's time. So it's not just prices are going up 10 or 20%, but each time they do it, they generate massive shadow work to get you to clean up their messes. It's, you know, and it's creating a culture that is very inhuman. And that is what concerns me the most, because, you know, at the root of this, it's a spiritual war. And if we're going to win, you know, if we're going to win at the, you know, the financial war, the legal war, first we have to win the spiritual war. And the thing that concerns me most is everywhere I go, people say, you know, I'm so alone. There's nobody around like me. And I say, no, there's tons of people like you. There's, you know, there's wonderful people everywhere. You know, stop listening, you know, turn off your TV, turn off your, you know, the people lying to you and go find the great people around you because they're all there. And this trout, you know, this trip was wonderful because it was, you know, 20 places filled with wonderful people, but it's people who figured out, okay, I'm going to be human despite what the machine is doing. So that's my concern, that we first create a foundation for ourselves of spiritual and cultural health and get back into being excellent and productive and, you know, give up on whatever this machine is. You know, and unfortunately, this has impacted a lot of our companies. They've turned into these, you know, corporate machines. And, you know, despite the fact that their employees on the ground who are trying to deal with this are pretty wonderful.
0: Are you excited about the future of AI?
1: So, you know, AI is a tool. And right now, this tool is being used for control, is the primary application I see. You know, the tool could be very, very productive. And again, the question is, are we going to use a tool to build a successful human future? Are we going to use a tool to control? And there's a war going on. And I, you know me, I believe that ultimately freedom wins.
0: Right. And, Let's hope so.
1: And yeah, and the tool can be used for much good. But whenever you have, I mean, imagine giving laser guns to cavemen, right? What could possibly go wrong? So whenever you introduce really new, powerful technology, you know, you get this prototyping period where you get a mess, and we're in that. And of course, the key is to understand the tool and use the tool to help you be productive and not, you know, not get clobbered by the kind of messy things that are going on. And I have to say, I'm watching AI be used in corporate systems and online in ways that just make a mess. It was funny. I watched a video of some guys in the Ukraine. You know, the army recruiters were out trying to kidnap them to go into the army.
0: Right.
1: And they beat them back with shovels. And we showed it on Money and Markets because it's a great example of people just saying, okay,
0: enough is,
1: you know,
0: enough.
1: I'm going back to analog and I'm using shovels and brooms and keep it simple. So we're going through a period where you have to get the good and protect yourself against the bad, because it's just going to, you know, it's going to be very messy. It always is.
0: Is there hope?
1: Yeah. I'm very hopeful, George. And one of the reasons I'm hopeful is if we just published a great wrap up, it's Leary on Plasma. And I don't know if you've ever had Robert Temple on Coast to Coast.
0: I don't think so.
1: Oh, you should get him on. He's fabulous. He wrote a book called The New Science of Heaven about plasma. And I think plasma is one of the most fascinating things you can know about anyway. But 99% of the universe is made up of plasma. And what Temple's saying, and I absolutely agree with him, and other physicists used to say this, but very quietly, plasma is alive and intelligent. You know, the universe is intelligent. And if you think you're going to fill it up with sensors and control it, you're mad. It's out of control. And, you know, that's good and that's bad. And that's why spiritually we always need to bring the divine in, because the question is, you know, what are we putting into the living universe, and what are we getting out? And that's why you want to, you know, you don't want to bring in the demonic. You want to bring in the divine. But the universe is alive, and I think it's out of control. So the idea that these guys are going to get together and the central bankers are going to control everybody. I don't know if you ever saw that video that we kept promoting of the head of the Bank of International Settlements in 2020 on an IMF panel saying, we can make the rules and we have the technology to enforce them.
0: I did have Robert Temple about 20 years ago, if that's the same guy.
1: Yeah,
0: did he do some work in China?
1: I think so, but I'm not sure. He's published many books, but his new one, A New Science of Heaven, was my, you know, number one book recommendation in 2024. So every year when we publish our annual wrap up, we do best books for the year, the coming year. And, you know, cause there's so many topics you need to deep dive. And that's why I love your long shows. So one of the things I wanted to do tonight was tell you the Red Rock Casino story. Do you remember when I came up and did the show with you?
0: Canada, right?
1: Yeah. Yeah. So I don't know if I've ever told you this story. That was a life-changing experience. I don't know if you, I was the first half, and then you had Whitney and his wife.
0: Whitley Strieber and Ann. Hold on for 1 second. I'll let you tell that story when we come back. Plus, we'll open up the phone lines for you. Catherine Austin Fitz with us. The lines are now open.
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0: I'm Dave Backer. Both President Trump and Iran's president say they've signed a peace deal that includes lifting the American blockade of Iranian ports, rewarding Iran for reopening the Strait of Hormuz, and laying the groundwork for future talks about their nuclear program. ABC's Rachel Scott.
1: As part of these talks, the U.S. would help create a $300 billion fund to help Iran rebuild. The administration says this would not be taxpayer money.
0: But some Republicans are outraged. Senator Bill Cassidy saying Reagan is rolling over in his grave, calling this the worst foreign blunder policy in decades. Republican and former U.S. ambassador to the United Nations during Trump's first term, Nikki Haley, posting that Iranians will use the funds to, quote, further their nuclear ambitions and on terrorist proxies against us. Democratic leadership also panning the deal. Senate Minority Leader Chuck Schumer.
2: This will be regarded as one of the biggest American disasters. And it's because Trump started this war. He didn't know how to finish it. And it looks like in too many ways, he has just capitulated to the Iranian.
0: Arthur has been downgraded to a tropical depression, taking aim at the Gulf Coast, expected to bring strong winds and flooding threats across the southeast. And locals pitching in, shoveling sand for sandbags in Covington, Louisiana. Health and Human Services Secretary Robert F. Kennedy Jr. announcing $700 million in new funding to assist addiction recovery and mental illness treatment programs across the U.S. In Detroit, Kennedy saying a portion of the money will go to the Streets program that he unveiled earlier this year.
3: Streets is designed to help communities move people living with addiction and serious mental illness off the streets and into treatment.
0: A runway at New York's LaGuardia Airport is closed because of a 2-inch depression next to it. Now, this is the same runway temporarily closed because of a sinkhole last month. You're listening to ABC News.
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0: is 205 in the Loud Security System Traffic Center, 25 northbound in the southwest corner, a couple of left lanes blocked for repairs on the inner loop near exit 2 Camp Creek Parkway, and also further north in Fulton County, 25 southbound outer loop, down two left lanes near Diamond Lee Hollowell Parkway exit 12, and also heads up, reports for police activity on Indoraville 25 westbound near Buford Highway. I'm going to follow as we get more information on the story here. You want to proceed with caution here. Jay Holloway, Triple Team Traffic, 95.5 WSB.
1: An isolated pop-up shower or thunderstorm possible this evening, otherwise partly cloudy, very humid, with temperatures slowly cooling to the low to mid-70s for tomorrow morning. Tomorrow afternoon, temperatures will be in the upper 70s to low 80s as heavy rain and thunderstorms roll through. As much as 1 to 3 inches of rainfall likely through tomorrow evening. Also monitoring for potential damaging wind gusts for the south side of the metro area tomorrow night into early Friday morning. Drying out Friday afternoon, partly cloudy, highs in the mid-80s. Saturday and Sunday, partly cloudy, morning lows in the low 70s, daytime highs in the mid to upper 80s.

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0: And welcome back, George Norrie, along with Catherine Austin Fitz. And Catherine, before we take calls, let's go to your story of Red Rock in Ontario with Whitley Strieber and his wife Anne, who has since passed away, sadly. She did.
1: Yeah, she was terrific.
0: Great lady.
1: So it was amazing. And one of the things I discovered, that was one of my first Coast to Coast events. What an amazing audience you have. They're one of the smartest audiences in the whole world.
0: Incredible.
1: They're just incredible. And the questions, anyway, so Whitley and Anne give this amazing presentation. You're there, you're hosting, and it was an amazing discussion. But then somebody stands up in the audience, and I use movies a lot, George, to explain sort of what's going on. It's a fast and fun way to understand sort of many different phenomena. Anyway, so somebody stands up and asks a really brilliant question. She said, Is do any of the movies describe what it's like to, you know, to be with an alien? And Whitney, who's, you know, he's such a thoughtful guy, says he thinks, and it's the whole audience is just, you know, in a complete state of suspension. And he says, no. And just no, that's it. After like 30 seconds, and she says, well, why? And then he thinks and thinks and thinks, and the whole place is just, you know, everybody is an amazing, you know, on pins and needles waiting for him to answer. And he says, words cannot express how absolutely weird it is. And I thought, uh-oh. Anyway, so, but it was really a life-changing moment for me to hear that whole discussion. But this is the story I wanted to tell you. So I'm coming home. I fly back to the United States, and I come in through customs. And of course, you know, I've lived through this period of everybody thinking I'm the enemy of the state. And
0: yeah.
1: I come back in. Of course, I'm in the database, and the guy looks at me. He says, "Catherine Austin Fitz." Catherine Austin, and he's looking really suspiciously. He says, "I know that name. Why do I know that name?" And I'm thinking, oh God, I'm having trouble coming into customs. And then suddenly his eyes get really big and he says, "Oh my God, you're a Coast to Coast regular." and wait, then he says, "Oh, well, Miss Fitz, welcome to the United States, like I'm some kind of royalty."
0: You are, Catherine.
1: And I thought, thank you. No, I literally thought, thank you, George. Thank you, Tom. I'm a Coast to Coast regular.
0: Did you have fun with that live event?
1: Oh, I had a boy. I loved the audience. You know, you guys have, they're very entrepreneurial. A lot of people with their own practice, their own business, and they're curious. They're open-minded. They want to know. And they love, you know, they've listened, you know, they've got so many shows in under their belt. They're so intelligent. Anyway, yeah, so I loved it. I had a great time.
0: That's great. Let's go to the phones. West of the Rockies, David's with us in Arizona to get us started. Hi, David.
2: Good morning. Greetings to you, Catherine and George.
0: Thank you, David.
1: Hi, David. Hi.
2: Ladies first, you know, this is America. Being respectful is extremely important.
0: Okay.
2: I'm calling... to get the attention of America because the prosperity and the solvency of a country is not really in the money systems, the stocks, the bonds, the stock market. The strength and vitality and the health of a country and a people is in the actual wealth. The actual wealth is the minerals, the fiber, the oil, the roads, the hospitals, the doctors, the schools. Those are what make a country function properly, fully, and with vibrancy. For the last 68 years, I've watched America deteriorate. There are two federal land agencies that I've had my eye on since I was 14 years old. I'm 83 now. I have had a very keen interest in those two agencies because they have been extremely busy wiping out many small wealth producers. They've been working on rural America to shut rural America down. They've wiped out thousands of ranchers, miners, the logging, the quarries. They stole our millions of tons of flagstone. They said the flagstone was not valuable, but as soon as they nationalized it, they turned around and they started leasing our quarries to other much larger stone producers. This is a very nasty process that's going on in this country. I call it treason, which is what it is. I have been in their federal courts 12, 14 times. I didn't count, so I'm not really sure, but I've been in their federal courts. I've been in their executive branch star chambers where you are denied your jury. All we ever needed was a jury sitting there that was impartial. They also secretly helped the Santa Fe Railway Company trespass through our mining properties. The railroad lied to us. The Forest Service Ranger lied to us.
0: Well, there's no question that sometimes there's malfeasance out there, Catherine, right?
1: Well, Dave, you didn't want to ask a question. You wanted to do the show. But you know something? You did a great job, because I agree with everything you say. What you've seen is the government used to centrally consolidate the economy into, you know, it's what George W. Bush used to call tighter and righter hands. So you see a process of centralization, which is using criminal and illegal tactics to do it. It's very, very nasty. George, one person to get on Coast to Coast is Margaret Byfield from American Stewards of Liberty. She grew up in a ranching family that fought with the BLM for 27 years. That's a long litigation. And she can give you chapter and verse on this effort to control the land and control the food supply. Because when you control the land, you control the food supply. So everything that Dave said is spot on. I agree with it totally. And the question, of course, is what are we going to do? How are we going to do it? And because it's coming to a head with programmable money and the ability to do financial transaction control, that's when what I call plunder, we have a great plunder wrap up, is going to go into hyperdrive. And that's what we want to stop. So, if you don't understand what Dave is saying, you really want to pause and say, okay, you know, our farmers and ranchers and our ownership and control of land is under attack. And we need to do something about it. The first thing you can do is make sure you get really fresh local food. And whether it's people or the land and the mineral resources, you do everything you can to protect the living resources in your life and reach out to the farmers, ranchers, and other people who can provide that food for you. Because if we can reorganize our purchases and our investments so that we're supporting local food systems, we can start to transform the situation.
0: In spite of the things that he said that they appear to be right, I'm still very happy and bullish that the people of this country will make it the best country in the world. What do you think, Catherine?
1: So here's the thing. I used to have a pastor say, if we can face it, God can fix it. I think we have not faced what has to be faced. And it, you know, because it's hard to understand that you can't vote your way out of this. You have to, you know, there's all sorts of action you've got to take. You've got to take, you know, get off the couch. And it's hard, because when you're dealing and struggling with inflation, whether of time and money, you know, we're a lot of people are feeling tired and drained, George. But I've seen families all over the country who are wildly successful because they face what was really going on. And one of the things they've done is they've built access to fresh local food that's not poisoning them. And they've found local healthcare, you know, practitioners, nurse practitioners, other people who can really help them with their health in a very economic basis. The fastest growing medical system in the world is homeopathy. And wow, is it economic if you will take the time to learn it and find the people around you who know how to, you know, who know how to manage it. So there are solutions, but they start with facing that what Dave said is really true. And if you can face it, then you start to take action, the things that really protect you and your family.
0: Next up, we go to Bill in Oregon. Welcome to the show. Hi, Bill.
3: Hey, George. Hey, Captain. You know, just to be transparent, I want to tell you that I am politically liberal. I am so liberal and so far on the left that basically I'm irrelevant politically. I'm no one's adversary. Not in America.
0: You're so left, okay? You don't have a right hand, right?
3: That's right. And George, I write your name in on a lot of ballots. So if you get elected to something in Washington State, please don't sue me, okay?
0: All right.
3: Because, you know, Sasquatch don't even have cars. But anyways, the what I wanted to say was, well, first I wanted to make a comment about AI, for instance. I pick up on things that a lot of people don't. Like, I Googled the other day, using the Google AI, Section 702 of the Foreign Intelligence Surveillance Act. And I wasn't always a truck driver, okay? And if you Google that, the AI will tell you that it gives the country, the United States, authorization to collect signals information on foreign people abroad. Now, that is not true, because that's not an issue. Everybody does that. China recently, you know,
0: You're breaking up on
3: down.
0: The phone.
3: There you that's go. Not it. Can you hear me?
0: Yeah, you're breaking up a little bit.
3: Can you hear? Yeah, and what I'm trying to say, did you hear me about the Foreign Intelligence Surveillance Act Google results?
0: Yes.
3: Did you catch that? Yeah, that's obviously not true, but the AI might be innocent, just like a human would be. So my question is this. There's also an issue that's percolating below the surface. A lot of people are uncomfortable talking about it, and I don't blame you if you want to punt on it, but I can't help it. I see it. Do you think Canada might be replacing the United States as the so-called leader of the free world?
0: That's a pretty direct question. What do you think, Catherine?
1: I think highly unlikely.
0: I would agree.
1: Yeah, so if you look, Canada is an incredible natural resource location. So their natural resources give them a very important role going forward, particularly because North America and South America are sort of reorganizing. We're leaving the G7 paradigm and going what I call to a C4, and that's why you see so much interest in the United States to somehow merging with Alberta and getting Greenland and taking control of Cuba and Venezuela. You know, the Americas are reorganizing into a much tighter reorganization, and that started with NAFTA, and it's been going on for years, but it's accelerating now. And so I think there's going to be a reorganization of North America and South America together, but I don't think Canada will be the leader. Now, Canada is part of the Anglo-American Alliance, and that's really led by London and the City of London, and I don't think Canada's going to replace that anytime soon, particularly because they put their man Mark Carney in control of Canada. So.
0: What great neighbors to have, though, Catherine, huh?
1: Oh, the Canadians are fantastic. I was just in Toronto. They are the most wonderful people. I just love Canada, and it's such a beautiful country.
0: When I lived in Detroit, I went to Windsor all the time. I had some friends who owned restaurants there and everything else. What a great town.
1: Yeah, yeah.
0: Thomas in La Jolla, California, welcome to the show. Hi, Tom.
4: Hi, George. I thank you and your team for accepting my call.
0: Sure thing.
4: And Catherine, your work with Solari, thank you so much. I appreciate it. The audience appreciates it. I have a comment and then a question, Catherine. And I feel that with all the wars that we've been in for the last quarter of a century, that the real issue is that Islam forbids the charging of interest. It's called usury, U-S-U-R-Y. And usury, the charging of interest, is absolutely forbidden in the Quran. Howard Bloom, who speaks regularly on Coast to Coast, talks about the OIC, the Organization of Islamic Cooperation. They may be Sunni, they may be Shia, like Iran, but they all agree on one thing. They forbid the charging of interest. Now, imagine Western central banking, Wall Street, insurance companies, your credit card, your mortgage, every transaction, financial transaction, in which interest is charged. But in countries like Pakistan, Afghanistan, you know, Iran, Saudi Arabia, the charging of interest is forbidden. It's right there in the Quran. So I was wondering if you would talk about that. To me, that seems to be what the real issue is about, that the digital control system, as you talk about it, really enforces not only control and power, but it enforces the collection of interest, usury. And thank you for the work you do, Catherine.
1: So, Thomas, and thank you for the question, because it goes right to the heart of the matter. I think we have an economic model in the West and have had for centuries now called the central banking warfare model. The central bankers print money, and unfortunately now they do it in a debt-based system, and then the military and intelligence make sure they take it. If I had to recommend to the listeners a wonderful book that describes this whole issue, including as you describe it, it would be A History of Central Banking by Stephen Goodson. And what it describes is how leaders who try and stop the legalization of usury tend to get assassinated or wars declared on their country. You know, it's a long pattern in history. The central banking warfare model depends on charging and playing those games. And what's interesting is if you look at the history of usury, it is a fait accompli. From the time a society legalizes usury, it will inevitably fail. And of course, what happened in America in the 70s and 80s, we essentially legalized usury. And you look at, if you look at the difference between what the New York Fed member banks pay for interest or charge for interest and what the average American charges and is paid for interest, you know, it's unbelievable. It's one of the great reasons I believe in cash. You know, it's funny, George, everybody thinks Napoleon lost his empire or got booted out because he lost at Waterloo. No, he tried to outlaw usury.
0: That's what got him in the long run, right?
1: That's what got Napoleon. So I think, you know, but usury is at the heart of a debt-based monetary policy. And if you read the great historians, there's nothing wrong with the fiat currency, but debt-basing ultimately leads you here. And I think it is one of the big tensions between the G7 countries and the Islam countries.
0: We're going to come back in a moment with Catherine Austin Fitz and take final phone calls with her as we talk about our financial plight next on Coast to Coast.
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12: ABC News, I'm Dave Packer. Both President Trump and Iran's president say they've signed a peace deal that includes lifting the American blockade of Iranian ports, rewarding Iran for the reopening of the Strait of Hormuz, and laying the groundwork for future talks.

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4: 233 in the Loud Security System Traffic Center. Heads up for 20 westbound in DeKalb. Right lane blockage for road maintenance near exit 68. It's slowing the roll down towards the metro and perimeter 285 down significantly. Brake lights and the squeeze to the left lanes back all the way near Panola Road. And Covenant Highway is the go-to route to stay on the go in Decatur. And elsewhere in DeKalb, a couple of cone zones on the south end. 285 eastbound and westbound with a left lane blocked on the inner and outer loops. This is near Boulder Crest and Moreland Avenue. Jay Holloway, Triple Team Traffic, 95.5 WSB.
5: I'm WSB meteorologist Christina Edwards. Heavy rain and thunderstorms for Thursday, as much as 1 to 3 inches of rainfall likely for the metro area. Some damaging wind gusts are possible late Thursday night into early Friday morning, then drying out Friday afternoon with highs in the mid-80s, staying mainly dry on Saturday, highs in the mid to upper 80s.

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1: We'll be back with Final Calls with Catherine Austin Fitz in just a moment on Coast to Coast. Next hour, George Mitrovic joins us to talk about extinction events on Coast to Coast. Well, this is Wednesday, and for you Coast and

0: Ciders, the Art Bell Vault, offers a curated collection currently containing more than 500 incredible programs with two vintage shows added to the mix each Wednesday. This week's offering for you are a pair of classic programs beginning with a compelling episode from April of 2002 in which Art spoke to Dr. Gary Schwartz about his groundbreaking scientific research into the survival of consciousness after death. In the first hour, Mark Berry presented a remarkable recording of Larry Walters, the famed balloon man, whose 1982 flight captured worldwide attention. Then we journey back to October of 2006 for a memorable edition of a program where Art was joined by Professor Peter Ward, an investigator for NASA's Astrobiology Institute, for a conversation about how fluctuating oxygen levels have contributed to mass extinctions, which we'll be talking about later on today. So make sure you're part of the program. And to be an insider, it's only 15 cents a day.
1: I love being a Coast Insider. 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I can always have my shows. 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And every show, I learn at least one thing.
2: Hey, this is Buck. I'm a Coast to Coast Insider, and I'll tell you what. 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Here in West Virginia, we get inundated with snow, but it doesn't matter as long as we have our provisions. 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

0: And welcome back, George Norrie, along with Catherine Austin Fitz. Her website is linked up at coasttocoastam.com. 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
1: So just go to the Soleri Report at soleri.com, S-O-L-A-R-I. It's solar with an I. And you can subscribe. You can be a digital subscriber and for a month or a year or a half a year. But we also publish our four quarterly and annual wrap-ups in hard copy. So if you want to be a print plus digital, you can also do it that way. And, you know, I love my subscribers. I always tell people, you know, I used to work for big corporations and government. Now I work for you. And it's a big trade up.
0: I love it.
1: I know you know, because it's the same for you. Your audience is, we share a lot of the same people, people who are very open and curious.
0: Sure.
1: So, George, can I mention one other thing about usury that I want to bring up?
0: Yeah.
1: Because it was you that got me to really look into the black budget and really deep dive it in a way that I hadn't before I met you and some of the people. You know, it was through you I knew about Richard Dolan and many other people who look in the what's going on in the black budget. And one of the most important questions you can ask if you're looking at how the economy on planet Earth works is it open or closed? In other words, are we trading with each other on the planet? Or are we trading with somebody or something off planet?
0: Mm-hmm.
1: You know, is it an open model? And one of the reasons I think the usury question is so important and this question of interest is the central bankers are constantly trying to come up with, I call it the dividend. You know, it's like they can't afford for the economy to be slow or go down because it's almost as though, you know, and I've said to people, is this planet a REIT and they just have to produce a dividend every year, you know, whether times are good or bad? And, you know, so I think it's all your explanation and exploration of the black budget brings us back to this usury question. They're connected. So the central bankers are trying to get a dividend every year. And the question is, where's that dividend going?
0: Do you think presidents know about these missing trillions?
1: Absolutely. Absolutely. You can't, George, you can't disappear $21 trillion without noticing if you're looking, you know, if you're managing the whole budget. This is way too much money to not, you know, the economy is like the Pillsbury Doughboy. You squeeze down one place and it pops up. So
0: sure.
1: When you saw the money disappearing from HUD and DOD, you know, the offshore havens were ballooning with tremendous amounts of money. And of course, everybody notices that. So yeah, I think they, you know, they may not have the time to look at it or deep dive it the way I do, but no, they know.
0: All right, let's go back to the calls. First time caller, Teresa's with us in Philadelphia. Hi, Teresa.
2: Hi, George. Hi, Catherine. Catherine, I got to see you when you were at the Mainline Unitarian Universalist church for a conversation with Vince and the Children's Health Defense a couple years ago.
1: Oh, aren't they great? Vince is so great. That was great.
2: Yes, absolutely. And my question for you, and I know you've always said, you know, like, know your banker, know your farmer, you know, like, make sure you've got good resources for your food. But if our banking system is going to be changing, what do you think, when will this be happening? Like, how soon is it be happening? And then do you suggest that we move to a red state like Tennessee or Florida? Or, you know, should we just try to hunker down someplace in the suburbs? I'm in Jenkintown, and I know you know where that is since you're a Philadelphia native, kind of. And
1: Yeah, I grew up in West Philadelphia.
2: Yeah, What would you suggest? And do you suggest something like to get a percentage of our welfare as our financial, you know, like savings and such, and so much into silver and then so much into gold, and make sure that they're not certificates, make sure it's, you know, definitely, you know, something that you can put in your safe or, you know, hide someplace?
1: So here's the thing that I did a show on the Soleri Report, Where to Stash Your Cash in 2024, and then one on CHDTV called Where to Stash Your Cash in 2022. And everybody's different. You're unique. And so there are many good things you can do, but it's not just one thing. And you are going to need a good bank to do transactions, whether we're doing it in the traditional way or they're putting it on a distributed ledger. So I always encourage people for your transactions, You need a good bank that you can trust, where you have a human relationship. You know you have a decision maker, and we have a great series on how to build a great relationship with a good bank that you can access at Solari.com. But I would get those two interviews. At the heart of the question that you need to know is, first of all, there is no way. This is a global model. It's coming down globally, and we're going to have to deal with it wherever we are. There are jurisdictions that are better than others, so I'm not saying they're not. But also, moving, especially to a place where you don't know anybody, is a huge expenditure of time and money. But the second thing I would say is, the economics 20 or 30 years ago were, it paid you to go to work, get money, and then go pay somebody to do various things for you. Whereas now the economics are going much more back to how our great grandparents and grandparents lived, which is, you know, stop paying somebody else to do it, or spending time at work, do it yourself, and you'll save more money. So let me give you an example. I once had it when I was an investment advisor. I once had a client who's constantly complaining that her water bill was going up and the yields on her stocks were going down. I said, look, it's real simple. Sell some stocks and build a well. You'll save money. You'll get more water more economically than if you arbitrage between two corporations trying to handle it. So one of the most important things is, you go through your income statement and your expense statement. You go through your balance sheet. I would strongly recommend you go to Solari and get our Coming Clean document and go through Coming Clean, because that'll help guide you. But what you do is you say, where is it much more feasible and fun for me? Like, can I grow 30 or 40% of my food, you know, in my backyard or in a tower on my balcony? Or can I, you know, can I build a well if I'm in the right place? So look for ways of disintermediating the corporations out of your balance sheet and income statement. And you'll find there's steady opportunity, and it really helps you to deal with inflation. But it's not one big thing. It's many, many little things. And that's why we like to provide the Coming Clean or some of these other shows, to walk you through the many, many things you can do. And there are tons of them. There are absolutely tons of them. One of the most important is to get that fresh local food, because to deal in this environment, you have to be super, super healthy. And if you're hanging out with Vince and his pals, then you know all of that. And they have, Vince and his network have marvelous, you know, people who know about food and farming in the Philly area, and there's lots of great stuff.
0: East of the Rockies, Chris is with us in Clearwater, Florida. Hi, Chris, go ahead.
3: Good morning. Catherine, what do you think about more equitable commerce media like community currencies, which are my favorite because they're tangible, not digital, in time banks, barter networks, cooperatives, swap shops, and then there are, of course, community gardens where you can buy, sell, trade, and give plants seeds and cuttings, knowledge, and food. And, you know, and because I say don't wait for politicians to reform economics, and because technology increases, so should our standard of living. So I want folks to recognize their value, and maybe even communists can turn into capitalists who like private property once they've learned their own value. And also, you know, haven't we been living under fascism since 1913 and the two previous periods of U.S. history, privately owned central banks issuing currency and credit at interest? Isn't this corporatism or fascism rather than capitalism, which is defined as basically the right to private property, when you have the privately owned Federal Reserve issuing the currency and credit at interest? And isn't that a false flag, I think? Wouldn't you agree that's a false flag for making capitalism out to be the fall guy and making way for even more fascism and corporatism? or the communists might think that they're getting their way, but they're, you know, and bringing down capitalism, but they're just bolstering fascism.
1: So I wouldn't call it fascism. I would call it crime. So what we've been dealing with is steady centralization of the economy. When a few people can print the money, keep the whole system, you know, secret, and give their friends, you know, inject the money to their friends relatively, you know, you're talking about one group of people who are above the law and the rest of us who have to obey the law. And so you get a criminal model. It's not capitalism. So I keep telling people, capitalism. There's a difference between crime and capitalism. All your suggestions about what we can do are great. Community, at the height of the Great Depression, there were 3,100 community currencies in the 3,100 counties in America. So it's an average of one community currency per county. And I think when you, what you want to do in your local area is what you can get going. Where is the cluster of leaders who will do something and be able to get it go? If you can do time, if you can do barter. And I think you try as many things as possible and see what you can really get going. But it comes back to people. One of my favorite quotes is from a Swiss doctor who said, the currency of the future will be relationships of trust. Where can you build relationships with trust with people in these different areas who will not allow themselves to get bought away or sabotaged? And if you look at the history of many of these activities, trying to do community currencies or time networks or other things locally, you know, the central bankers always send in their saboteurs and they get broken up. So a lot of this comes down to who is the local leadership and how will they get something done? The good news is the history of freedom says it only takes 5 to 10%. It doesn't take everybody. It doesn't take a lot of people, but you need that 5 to 10% getting together and backing each other and watching each other's back and then going about the business of making people productive in the real economy. And there's a lot of technical innovation that, I mean, if you look at technology, it could make us wildly productive and wealthy. But we need to sort of implement it at a local level, you know, with networks of trust, with people who are really focused, you know, in a spiritual and cultural way on real success. And when you combine that with economic prosperity, then that's when you start to get things that are really fun because you're building family wealth. And family wealth is the bedrock of freedom.
0: Catherine, what are the young builders? What is that?
1: Okay, so we have this, and they've changed their name, George. They changed their name last week to Solari Builders. So I'm going to call them the Solari Builders. But I was out going on meet and greets, and I just sent Tom a map of where I was this last 2 months. I went to 20 locations plus in, it was 25,900 miles. Anyway, but I was out in the meet and greets 2 years ago, and all our subscribers said, what are you going to do for my kids and grandkids? So I came back. We have a wonderful team of young people. And I said, look, we've got to create something for the young people because, you know, they don't want to, the parents and grandparents don't want to spend $250,000 to send someone to a university that's just, they come home with, you know, they just come home with no education and
0: right.
1: Everybody's time and money has been wasted and they can't get a good job. So what can we do? And we said, let's see if we can take the Solari curriculum on building family wealth and building wealth and help people in the age group of 18 to 28. So last year we invited applications, we took our first group. And I have to tell you, George, I've never met a more wonderful group. We got 89 applications, chose what is now a group of 28. And we've gone through a whole bunch of Zoom courses and classes with the finest entrepreneurs, business guys, investment guys, and teachers in our network.
0: Wonderful.
1: And then we have two meetings. We did one in Florida in February. We're doing one in Italy in August. And it just, this whole experience has rocked our world. And so now we're going to try and do 4 to 6 groups a year and build this into a network. And what I keep telling all of our subscribers is, you know, there is a group of young people who can absolutely build the future in a positive way. We just need to get behind them and support them.
0: Catherine Austin Fitz with us. Her website linked up at coasttocoastam.com. We'll talk to you in our next news segments soon enough, Catherine. Thank you so much. Up next, mass extinction events. Next.
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6: And the delays are growing out of
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12: From ABC News, I'm Dave Packer. President Trump says he signed the peace deal with Iran, as does Iran's president. It lifts the American blockade of Iranian ports, rewards Iran for reopening the Strait of Hormuz, and lays the groundwork for 60 days of nuclear talks.
13: Iran reaffirms that it shall not procure or develop nuclear weapons. Reaffirms because it made that same pledge in the first line of the Obama nuclear deal. But unlike that deal, Iran's agreement with President Trump includes no other nuclear commitments. Just a pledge to keep talking, including about how Iran could dispose of its highly enriched uranium.
12: ABC's Rachel Scott. The Gulf Coast bracing for a tropical storm wallop. ABC's Melissa Adan is in Galveston, Texas.
14: The first named storm of the season, and we've been feeling these winds all throughout the day. At one point, you know, gusts of 40, 41 mile per hour winds. That qualifies it for a tropical storm. See, big threats are the storm surge. Some parts reporting it could get up to 4 feet of storm surge, at least throughout the Texas Gulf Coast area.
12: In court today, families of women killed by Gilgo Beach serial killer Rex Yuerman on the day he was sentenced to life.
15: Families coming face to face with the monster. In a 17-year killing spree, Rex Yuerman murdered 8 women he hired as escorts. When it was his turn to speak, Yuerman gave those families nothing.
16: The words I would say have no meaning.
15: The judge, indignant, sent Yuerman to prison for life. Families shouting him out of the room. After a 33-year nightmare.
12: ABC's Aaron Katursky. Los Angeles issuing a smoke advisory for unhealthy air as a huge warehouse fire burns in Boyle Heights. An 18-year-old passenger in a horse-drawn carriage in New York City Central Park has died. He fell off as the horse bolted and crashed into another carriage. Ron Duvua.
17: I saw the horse stumble, and his friend was right next door to him, and then it just collided and it turned into a mess.
12: You're listening to ABC News.
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27: It's 305 in the Loud Security Systems Traffic Center. A 20 eastbound in Decatur. Down a couple of left lanes near exit 66 Columbia Drive. Road maintenance there. And out on the west side perimeter in Fulton County. Left lanes are 285 southbound. Not down for repairs as well. This is at Donald Lee Hollowell Parkway, exit 12. Shay Holloway, Triple Team Traffic, 95.5 WSB.
28: I'm WSB meteorologist Christina Edwards. Heavy rain and thunderstorms for Thursday, as much as 1 to 3 inches of rainfall likely for the metro area. Some damaging wind gusts are possible late Thursday night into early Friday morning, then drying out Friday afternoon with highs in the mid-80s, staying mainly dry on Saturday, highs in the mid to upper 80s.

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1: Up next, we are going to New South Wales to talk with George Mitrovic about extinction events right here on Coast to Coast AM. 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

0: And welcome back to Coast, George Norrie with you. George Mitrovic back with us. Prolific author. He's written well over 160 books. Author on Bigfoot, as well as a host of other subjects, from anomalous archaeology to the great climate change deception. George also writes on cosmic bombardments of Earth and mass extinctions, including the last great mass extinction 12,000 years ago. His latest work is called The Little Navigator Book. George, welcome back. How have you been?
1: I'm well, thank you, George. I'm quite well. I was very pleased and honored to be asked to speak on your program again.
0: We look forward to it. It's been 2 years, but we should get you back more often.
1: You should. I've got lots I write about. It's now over 185 books.
0: Oh, my God. How do you get so prolific?
1: Well, I retired a year and a half ago. I don't work. And I just edit and collate and write for 8 to 10 hours a day, 7 days a week.
0: You've written a lot of books on California monsters as well, haven't you?
1: Yes, I just finished one of those. It's 2 volumes, 940 pages.
0: We're going to talk about a lot of things from you today, but let's get into some of the strange things going on with our planet. What do you talk about a hidden history of our planet. What is hidden about it, George?
1: What actually happened?
0: What happened?
1: Which is the biggest mystery.
0: Tell me more.
1: The biggest one in recent history. Around 10,900 BC, a massive fragmented comet struck the Earth. The main impact was in the Atlantic near Bermuda. It was powerful enough to tilt the Earth's axis by about 24 degrees almost instantly. That tilt ended the Ice Age, moved the North Pole from Hudson Bay to its present position above Greenland, and triggered global flooding up to 400 feet as sea levels rose. You don't read about that one very often, and yet there are proofs everywhere, documents, scientific periodicals, but no one likes talking about it.
0: Are they afraid to talk about it, George?
1: They are. They're worried it'll... It's like the reasons they never talked about UFOs for years, because it might scare the sheep. But it won't. People learn from things. They aren't scared once they learn.
0: Absolutely.
1: I mean, I was looking, arguing with people recently, I tend to, and, you know, they were talking about mammoths being drowned in the permafrost. And I thought, you can't drown in the permafrost. It's solid. You can't even dig it. And the only thing that grows in the permafrost is a 4-inch high willow. How many of those does a mammoth eat in one day when it requires 5 tons of food, half a ton, 500 kilos?
0: It's half a forest, right?
1: Like, yes, and you know what they found in their snap-frozen, congratulations to Clarence Birdseye for the concept, bellies, and in their mouths, oak leaves, birch leaves, tree branches, spring flowers. They were creatures of the savannah. But that's savannah because of a massive cometary impact where Bermuda is now. It tilted the Earth 24.5 degrees, and I'm not making that one up. It's an accepted scientific fact. Prior to this impact in 10,900 BC, the North Pole was Hudson Bay. Next time you Google Earth, have a look at the right side of Hudson Bay. It's a lovely half circle. Look in the middle. There are islands. You know the funny thing about islands?
0: How big are these objects, George, when these objects hit? Roughly how big are they?
1: They can be anything from 10 to 20 miles across.
0: Wow.
1: They fragment. The one that hit Bermuda, the main one, was 300 miles across. The Bermuda Islands, now I'm old enough to remember a television ad when it was still black and white. Actually, I can remember before that, but you can't see much on radio. Sorry, I shouldn't have said that. Where you drop something into a milk glass and you see all the milk rise up in the middle of it.
0: Right.
1: That's the central uplift. And that's what a meteorite does when it goes through our crust. and through the Earth's surface, the lava and magma come spurting up like a fountain or a geyser. And then it solidifies and it becomes these islands. The one at Hudson Bay is 300 miles across as well. And I have a lot of maps in my books. I think a picture is worth 1,000 words. And it's like this gigantic circle around Bermuda. Then they're not so big heading towards Hudson Bay in Alaska. And then by the time you've hit Siberia, they're only a few miles across and they're still elliptical. And that's important. By the time you get to Russia, they're big circular craters, a mile or two across, because the fragments of a comet are still travelling across the surface of the Earth relative to it revolving around. They're really simple things, but people don't like discussing them. And during this tilt, the mammoths and the mastodons and all the rest of our lovely big furry animals died in mudslides.
0: Almost
1: not solid earth masses.
0: Almost instantly, too, I would assume, right?
1: Snap frozen, otherwise they would have rotted. They're still fresh, like you just grabbed them out of the freezer, because that's where they've been since 10,900 BC. And if this wasn't the only cometary impact Earth has had, it'd be very rare, but we have lots of them. Asteroid impacts. I wrote a book years ago in 2012, 700 pages of cometary impacts hitting the Earth, but only listed the ones leaving a crater over 1 mile. And these days, a crater of over 1 mile would destroy everything around for about 60 miles.
0: The tsunami would be incredibly high, would it not?
1: The tsunami was. It was a 400-foot sudden sea level rise.
0: I'm convinced, George, that the flood of Noah was caused by something like this.
1: Yes, there were quite a few big tsunamis around 2300 BC in the Mediterranean, caused by a meteorite. There are also other ones around 5600 BC, which is a Noah flood candidate, when the Black Sea suddenly flooded, because it was a Euxine lake before then, and suddenly all the ice masses from the north of where the Black Sea is now rapidly melted, filled it, and the water ran from the Black Sea to the Mediterranean.
0: George,
1: not the Mediterranean, to the Black Sea.
0: Could the Bermuda Islands be part of this comet somehow?
1: They're the central uplift. And considering most meteorites are iron, the mass that would have created an impact site the size of Bermuda would be so strong it would play with magnetic fields and compasses and everything for miles around, because it's still there.
0: If we went down to the bottom of the sea, would we find remnants of this as well?
1: It'd be so well buried under the islands, but you never know. Because the other fragments are all over the world in one big line. I call it a teardrop. You've got the big round bit that starts thinning out as it goes across the world. Nobody bothered to use that phrase when I first coined it. Now, oddly enough, I see it.
0: George, let me ask you this, though. But if this impact were to happen today, would we get notice?
1: Yeah, we'd be able to see it coming, as long as it doesn't come from the direction of the sun, then it could be a problem.
0: Right.
1: But most comets don't come from the direction of the sun. They come from past the Oort cloud, which is past Pluto. Then they come in, they're attracted by Saturn, Jupiter, and the sun. Then they come charging past us.
0: So with today's technology, we'd probably be able to see it coming in with months' notice, no doubt. Probably.
1: Months, hopefully years.
0: How could we defend ourselves from something like this, George?
1: Until we increase our technology, it might be the old technique of head down and bum up in the air. But Even a little comet or even an asteroid from the asteroid belt is near impossible to destroy. I don't know if anyone's tried, but I always have suspicions that somebody tried to blow one up in the last 20 years and failed miserably.
0: And is it not true that the pieces of the asteroid or comet could be worse than a direct impact of one object by itself?
1: Yes, because they continue across the surface of the Earth in the trajectory of the initial object that struck the Earth. And they start fires, they cause great floods, they kill everything around them, there are poisonous gases from them, and they basically, it's hell on Earth. Fire and brimstone, that's what they always called it. And brimstone is a name for sulfur falling from the sky. And that's even the biblical translation of brimstone. In Hebrew, it's barak. B-A-R-A-K, the burning stone from heaven.
0: Now, some investigators have predicted that there was this central uplift in Bermuda of the cosmic impact, right?
1: Yes. And that's been known since the 50s.
0: What made them determine that?
1: They looked at the geology around Bermuda. They noticed strange circular underwater markings that were creating diameters. Something must have caused it. A volcano won't cause it. Volcano covers its evidence. But a cosmic impact doesn't. Like, to give you an idea, the impact that hit Hudson Bay, the projectiles that came from it, which were mainly ice, because the ice cap at Hudson Bay was 2 miles thick at the time.
0: Wow.
1: So most of what it created was ice shards. Those remains have been found, or should I say, the elliptical craters, and they're as far as the Carolinas, Georgia, Florida, in the ocean, over to Wyoming. All of these are equidistant from Hudson Bay. And the reason they're elliptical is they came in at a low angle. So these elliptical things, they're called the Carolina Bays, and the geologists say, oh, they're just lakes created by the wind. If you look at them from the air, these amazing lakes sit on top of each other, across each other, all pointing in the same direction, southeast. They have virtually no bank on the northern part, and they've got steep banks on the bottom part, showing that something skidded in at incredible speed, and being ice, there's no trace.
0: George, do you think the moon was a shield for us?
1: The moon can be. It cops a hell of a lot of cosmic impacts. Its surface is all cosmic impacts. There are no volcanoes on the moon, which was believed for millennia.
0: Right.
1: Or other things. They're all crater impacts, so it's helped a lot.
0: I mean, all those objects could have hit us had the moon not captured it, right?
1: Yes, and we've had hundreds of objects hit us anyway. I recently finished a 4,700-page set of books on cosmic impacts, volcanic weather, everything that causes weather and causes destruction.
0: Now, was this going on, George, during an active solar system?
1: Yes, the solar system was already here. This is only 10,900 years ago.
0: Well, that's not long in space-time, that's for sure. So it could happen.
1: No, it's nothing.
0: It could happen again.
1: Yeah, some people are predicting they might show up in the 2030s. It all depends on who you start counting from. To predict scientifically, you have to have patterns. And I'm one of the few people that looks at patterns in an archaeological way.
0: And what do you think?
1: I reckon since the dawn of this century, we've got a reasonable chance of asteroids or comets possibly coming very close to the Earth, God forbid hitting the Earth. We don't know what size they are, whether they're just going to be 100-meter wide things or the next big one comes. But we have to keep an eye out for them.
0: What would it?
1: They've almost wiped us out lots of times.
0: What would it take to hit a city, not land in the ocean, but to hit on land to wipe out a city of the United States or someplace in Australia? How big?
1: How big? It could be less than half a kilometer.
0: Wow.
1: It would wipe out about 50 kilometers around it.
0: How deep would the crater be?
1: About 2 miles.
0: And the impact...
1: Until it gets filled up, is still... Well, the impact would shake the Earth to begin with. You'd have massive tidal waves. And imagine playing in a bathtub and you're whooshing the water, which every kid used to do, and some adults might still do. It's like a big wave hitting the side of the bathtub. And that's just from a hand on one side of it pushing the water. And it's almost instant. But these have been happening since the dawn of time.
0: Would you
1: that's
0: say
1: what shaped
0: it's,
1: our would geology?
0: You, would you say it's an act of God?
1: A lot of people would say it's an act of God. I just call it it's an act of creation.
0: Or just bad luck, right?
1: Yeah, crappy luck. But the funny thing is, and I wrote this in a book I published in 2012 called When the Sky Fell Down, comets can also bring life to a planet, which does sound weird, because all a comet is a big mud ball. It's just a mass of mud and ice.
0: It's the theory of panspermia, isn't it?
1: Yes, but what I found before 72, and I wrote this 700-page history of cosmic impact over 1 mile at a time, 1 mile diameter at a time, the third oldest major impact was at Barberton in South Africa in 3,650 million years ago. And I thought, that's interesting. And it's 60 miles wide. It's on the Greenstone Belt. They say it might have formed the Greenstone Belt. And I was going through books on biology to sort of flesh things out, and I discovered the oldest bacteria fossils are from Barberton, and they date from the same period. They're the oldest bacteria fossils. Because the advantage of travelling by comet, if you're a bacteria, is it protects you from cosmic radiation, and it's a stable temperature environment inside. So it's a perfect thing. As you said, it's panspermia.
0: And I'm sure planets like Mars, Jupiter, Venus, they've all been hit, haven't they?
1: Oh, yeah. When you look at Jupiter, you think of Shoemaker-Levy.
0: Yes.
1: Who died in Australia a few years ago. And in 1996, if I remember rightly, and my memory's going, I've written so many books I get everything confused, it was the first linear meteoric impact event ever recorded.
0: That's true.
1: As a row of meteorites hit the surface of Jupiter.
0: Hold on for a second, George. We're going to take a short break, but we'll be back to talk more about mass extinctions caused by comets and asteroids in just a moment on Coast to Coast AM.
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12: ABC News, I'm Dave Packer. President Trump says he signed the peace deal with Iran, as does Iran's president. It lifts the American blockade on Iranian ports, rewards Iran for reopening the Strait of Hormuz, and lays the groundwork for 60 days of nuclear talks. Senate Minority Leader Chuck Schumer says it gives away too much.
13: When you look at the 14 points that the administration has agreed to, it looks like Iran has won on just about every one of them.
12: The first named storm of the Atlantic hurricane season, Tropical Storm Arthur, taking aim at the Gulf Coast. Flooding turning deadly in Magnolia, Texas. A teenager killed as the storm system barrels towards shore. Los Angeles issuing a smoke advisory for unhealthy air as a huge warehouse fire burns in Boyle Heights. An 18-year-old passenger on a horse-drawn carriage in New York City Central Park has died. He fell off after the horse bolted and crashed into another carriage. The Central Park Conservancy calling for a ban on the horse-drawn carriages. This is ABC News.
14: 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He is adorable, goofy, friendly.

0: Welcome back to Yeah, That's a Pepper Thing. First up, we've got Harrison wrapping his Dr. Pepper in a tiny quilt so it feels at home. Oh, how tender. 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And over to Becca, who's whispering affirmations to her can.
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0: 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It's a Pepper Thing!
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5: In the last security system, traffic center heads up for 20 westbound in DeKalb. Right lane blockage for road maintenance near exit 68. It's slowing the roll down towards the metro and perimeter 285 down significantly. Brake lights and a squeeze to the left lanes back all the way near Panola Road. Covenant Highway is the go-to route to stay on the go in Decatur. And elsewhere in DeKalb, a couple of cone zones on the south end, 25 eastbound and westbound with a left lane blocked on the inner and outer loops. This is near Boulder Crest and Moreland Avenue. Jay Holloway, Triple Team Traffic, 95.5 WSB.
6: I'm WSB meteorologist Christina Edwards. Heavy rain and thunderstorms for Thursday, as much as 1 to 3 inches of rainfall likely for the metro area. Some damaging wind gusts are possible late Thursday night into early Friday morning, then drying out Friday afternoon with highs in the mid-80s, staying mainly dry on Saturday, highs in the mid to upper 80s.

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1: It's our buddy Paul Peterson from the Donna Reed Show. Remember that show a long time ago? 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

0: And welcome back, George Norrie, along with George Mitrovic, as we talk about his incredible life as an author in the paranormal world. George, living out in the Australia area, did you ever run into Russell Crowe, the actor?
1: No, I've never met him.
0: Great guy.
1: I liked Gladiator, though.
0: I met him here in California. He was a great guy. Still is. Of all the things that you've written, which is your favorite book?
1: That's one of the hardest questions around. Because I like all of them. I like my books on comets. I like my books on archaeology. I write about very odd archaeology, but all documented. What people might notice when they look at all my books, and it's over 180 of them, is that they've all got bibliographies, which means you can trace where the information comes from. A lot of books on these subjects don't have anything like that. You know, I like to show people that this is where the sources are for the information, so you can go exploring. I just regard my books as guidebooks. I mean, I've written more books on Bigfoot than you can poke a stick at. UFOs, I've written a few 700-page tomes. But there's one or two that I really enjoy. One, it was pre-Columbian River Explorers of North America. And it's full of maps, which makes it relatively expensive, but it's full of colour maps. And it shows all the Viking and Celtic and Roman and Cretan or Minoan and Chinese, and lots of people, and West African people who've traded with North America, who established colonies in North America. Like an interesting thing, which I always find it amazing, that the Bronze Age ended around 1500 BC.
0: Yeah.
1: Suddenly. It didn't sort of drift away. It just ended suddenly. In Europe, the Minoan culture on the island of Crete basically wiped itself out in the same period. And they were the best seafarers in the world at the time. But the thing that they don't bother to teach is that all the copper mining in the Great Lakes, which is one of the richest sources of natural, pure, high-grade copper in the world, stopped. You can see why they abandoned the tools. They just dropped them. And the cultures of the Great Lakes mention that different people came up the Mississippi. They came down the St. Lawrence to get the copper, the trade for the copper. Because the domestic market in North America, yeah, they used a lot of copper, but not as much as what was mined. And just interestingly enough, every 1,000 years during one of our pluvial periods or wet periods, you could get a boat to go from Lake Michigan 2 miles to Lake Des Plaines, I think, and down the Illinois, then to Mississippi, then to the Gulf of Mexico, and home back to Europe or North Africa.
0: It's truly amazing.
1: It's just pretty amazing.
0: It really is.
1: And my books have got the sites of ruins. They've got lots of maps because I like information. I want people to hop in their car or whatever they want to drive or ride or fly and go to these different counties or villages that still have interesting structures. Like the Falls of the Ohio, I collect data and I put it together. And in one small several mile length for the Falls of the Ohio, 7 different reports were made of 2,000-year-old swords, other odd things, all in the same area. And sitting above it all is a massive stone fort. People underestimate the archaeology of North America and how magnificent it was. I mean, you just have to look at Cahokia.
0: I've been
1: large
0: there.
1: Large city. Yeah. Beautiful. Directly across from St. Louis.
0: Yep.
1: It's the biggest pyramid in North America, one of the biggest in the world, and its floor area or surface area, base surface area, is larger than the Great Pyramid of Cheops.
0: Cahokia Mounds.
1: All of these things. I wrote several books on, let's see, I wrote another book crowded with maps, which is a guide to archaeological sites and strange ruins and things of North America. So you could go, once again, to your local area because you didn't know about these things, or further out. There's so much you can learn. I mean, you can spend a lifetime just going around New Mexico.
0: Do you travel much, George? Do you travel much?
1: I only travel in books. The only trip I made my life was to Egypt last year. My wife wouldn't travel, so there are reasons for it.
0: Wow.
1: But I've traveled in books like it's going out of fashion. I live in books. I've got a huge library.
0: What do you think Bigfoot is?
1: Oh, good old Bigfoot. Bigfoot's three things. One is he's a big, furry, average 7 or 8 foot tall, with or without red eyes, forest creature. He's not just vegetarian. He leaves traces. He leaves fecal compounds. I'm not sure how we would describe that from where he's eaten and where he's deposited it later. But Bigfoot is also mentioned in the North American Indian legends, like the Wendigo and everything else,
0: mm-hmm.
1: as being supernatural. So do we have two types of Bigfoot? One that's actually, and I'll tell you why I believe the first lot of Bigfoot is natural. The most common report about Bigfoot, and it sounds funny, but it's true. It's real, and it's too absurd not to be real. Randy and Andy are busy driving in the forest or the bush. They decide it's time to relieve themselves. So they get out, they relieve themselves. Next second, something is 8 foot high, blazing red eyes, throwing sticks, jumping, yelling, carrying on. He does not want them there. And that is standard anthropoid ape behavior because they were marking its territory. So that explains a lot of the forest ones. The Wendigo, pet.
0: And it could have killed them.
1: It could have if it wanted to. It's a funny thing, not many, I've got very few records of Bigfoot that have been killed, and the people who did it buried the remains because they thought that they'd killed a human so they wouldn't get caught. Because what's amazing is you hear of people and they all say they've been shooting squirrels since they were knee-height of a grasshopper, and yet they always miss this nine-foot-tall thing 20 feet away. I find that hard to believe, or maybe their descriptions of how good they were finding it hard to believe.
0: It's generally, George, though, been able to evade humans, hasn't it?
1: Yes, it doesn't trust us at all. But it camouflages perfectly. The majority of reports mentions it's always never comes out past the tree line. It looks like a tree trunk sitting there. And they're very fast. One of the most amazing things about them is their amazingly almost supernatural fastness or speed when they do cross over. But remember, these things are pretty big. They've got pretty long leg structures, so they get a pretty good pace up anyway. But they're not the only...
0: Where do you think they live?
1: On every continent apart from Antarctica. Australia's got them. They're called Yowies and Yahoos. On the east coast of the US, some of them are called Yahoos as well. And Yowies, which is really weird. Because you can't imagine Australia and the east coast of the United States communicating. And the majority of them live in heavily forested areas. It's ideal for them because they can they camouflage so well in it.
0: Are these called Yetis in Asia?
1: Yetis or Asmus. There are lots of names. Every culture virtually has its own. In England, they're called the Woodwows, the wild man of the woods, but he hasn't been seen for a while. The English tended to wipe out almost every native animal in the country over the years because of the small size and the large population. Because they have to live alongside us. It's funny when you look at maps, there are more Bigfoot reports around Los Angeles than there are in the north of California. Once again, another series of books with lots of maps. So as I said, I like maps. I like looking at maps and seeing where these things are. And somebody else once said, they asked me, they said, describe your maps of North America. And I said, well, look at the, I think it's called the 404 disappearing person map that wanders around. Well, the Bigfoot maps are on the same area. The East Coast and the West Coast, forested areas. Very rarely in the centre where there's not much cover, but they are reported. And they said, does that mean the Bigfoot are all killing these people and that's why they're written down as the 404 disappearing people? I said, I don't think so, but I'd hate to get one riled.
0: I had a story once, George, this person called me during open lines and said he was fishing near a small little creek and that he caught two trout. He turned around and there's a Bigfoot standing behind him looking at him and the fish. He's holding the two fish. He panicked, didn't know what to do, and he said he handed the two trout to the Bigfoot, which took them, looked at the man and gave him one back and ran away with one. Do they think like that?
1: Yeah. There are quite often reports of that. One of my favorite Bigfoot stories is the story of Whistling Paddy from the 1940s and 50s in Tennessee.
0: What is that one?
1: And there was a large hairy humanoid which were locals in the area, and they're all backwards. A lot of them are of American Indian descent. They weren't educated as such. They stayed in their own little communities. But this woman wrote it in the late 50s, and she remembers Whistling Paddy would come to the back door. They called him Whistling Paddy because he whistled. Why they called him Paddy, I've got no idea, but the entire community called him that. And he would quite often show up at the back door for potato peelings and things like that.
0: Yeah.
1: And then head off. They got used to each other because it knew they weren't going to hurt him. And they knew, generally, he wasn't going to hurt them. They'd have told the children to get inside before sunset, before Whistling Paddy comes out. And I've since found several reports over the years from different places around the world where Bigfoot are renowned for whistling. As well as making horrendous noises that terrified people.
0: We've had stories of them throwing rocks at houses and things like that. Have you heard those?
1: Yes, rocks at houses, rocks at cars, attacking cars. They get, if they think you're going to take their territory, they'll just do what generally a large ape will do, which is give you immediate warning that you've got to go. Now,
0: are they also what we used to call the abominable snowman?
1: Yeah, same thing. The Abominable Snowman was just a 1920s name that was developed by, I can't remember, some English colonel in the Himalayas for the Yeti. But it's a name that stuck.
0: Which had white fur, right?
1: Yeah, well, there are reports of white ones, even in the States. For a while there, I thought maybe they were doing what jackrabbits and the Arctic fox do in the winter. They go white.
0: That's a good point.
1: But I've also found white ones during the summer in some places. But who's to say they're not both different types?
0: What about families? Do they migrate in families?
1: I reckon they migrate up and down north to south. They are a migratory species. They've been recorded with children. They've been recorded with female partners, with all the female characteristics we expect of a large ape.
0: What do you think of the 1967 Patterson-Gimlin film? Have you seen that?
1: Yeah, I've seen it. I still agree with it. I don't regard it as fake.
0: You do not?
1: No, I don't. Well, I've heard lots of rumors about people finding Bigfoot costumes and all the rest of it, but there's something about it, it moves too freely. Whereas you put a huge costume like that on a person, they'd be lucky to clump along like it's nobody's business.
0: That's a good point. Stay with us, George. We're going to take some phone calls when we come back, and we'll chat a little bit more about the extinction events that you've been looking at as well.
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0: You don't have to sit in it.
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13: From ABC News, I'm Dave Packer. Both President Trump and Iran's president say they've signed a peace deal that includes lifting the American blockade of Iranian ports, rewarding Iran for reopening the Strait of Hormuz, and laying the groundwork for future talks about their nuclear program. ABC's Rachel Scott.
14: As part of these talks, the U.S. would help create a $300 billion fund to help Iran rebuild. The administration says this would not be taxpayer money.
13: But some Republicans are outraged. Senator Bill Cassidy saying Reagan is rolling over in his grave, calling this the worst foreign blunder policy in decades. Republican and former U.S. ambassador to the United Nations during Trump's first term, Nikki Haley, posting that Iranians will use the funds to, quote, further their nuclear ambitions and on terrorist proxies against us. Democratic leadership also panning the deal. Senate Minority Leader Chuck Schumer.
15: This will be regarded as one of the biggest American disasters. And it's because Trump started this war. He didn't know how to finish it. And it looks like in too many ways he has just capitulated to the Iranians.
13: Arthur has been downgraded to a tropical depression taking aim at the Gulf Coast, expected to bring strong winds and flooding threats across the southeast. And locals pitching in, shoveling sand for sandbags in Covington, Louisiana. Health and Human Services Secretary Robert F. Kennedy Jr. announcing $700 million in new funding to assist addiction recovery and mental illness treatment programs across the U.S. In Detroit, Kennedy saying a portion of the money will go to the Streets program that he unveiled earlier this year.
16: Streets is designed to help communities move people living with addiction and serious mental illness off the streets and into treatment.
13: A runway at New York's LaGuardia Airport is closed because of a 2-inch depression next to it. Now, this is the same runway temporarily closed because of a sinkhole last month. You're listening to ABC News.
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22: 405 in the Loud Security Systems Traffic Center. Really slow on the west side perimeter northbound. 285 headed north up past Cascade. Trying to get there from Lankford Parkway. It's been a slug. Had construction out there plus a stall. And trying to get yourself on through there. Watching them right at Cascade with the right lanes blocked with that. And the left lane squeezing you by. Stephanie Stallworth, Triple Team Traffic, 95.5 WSB.
23: I'm WSB meteorologist Christina Edwards. Heavy rain and thunderstorms for Thursday, as much as 1 to 3 inches of rainfall likely for the metro area. Some damaging wind gusts are possible late Thursday night into early Friday morning, then drying out Friday afternoon with highs in the mid-80s, staying mainly dry on Saturday, highs in the mid to upper 80s.

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1: You're part of the show this hour. We're going to take your calls with George Mitrovic as we talk about Bigfoot, strange things, and mass extinction events right here on Coast to Coast. 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

0: And welcome back, George Norrie, along with George Mitrovic. George, what would happen if a couple of these large comets hit the planet at the same time? Could they destroy the entire planet?
1: Probably not. Planet's pretty big. Its own mass would help protect it, but that would cause massive surface destruction, literally. What's one quote? A one-mile impact is devastating regionally. A 50 to 100-mile impact is civilization-ending, and a 300-mile impact like Hudson Bay rewrites the planet.
0: What's more devastating, George, a landmass impact or water?
1: The landmass impacts caused huge fires. We've found them in the mudslides and things like that, but I think for immediate impact, the massive tidal waves would wipe out everything. That's why we've got mammoths frozen in mud, from the tidal waves.
0: Some were frozen. Flash frozen, eating with they had food in their mouths when they were frozen, right?
1: Yeah, flowers and oak leaves and elm leaves and everything from a standard savanna climate that we're very familiar with. But that one hit, they were flicked 24.5 degrees north.
0: All right, let's go to the phones.
1: Which didn't help them.
0: Sue in North Carolina to get us going east of the Rockies. Hi, Sue.
2: Hi, George. How you doing?
0: We're doing well.
2: Happy birthday to good old Art Bell.
0: Yes, sir.
2: Yeah, I remember him. Been listening ever since, you know?
0: Yep.
2: But anyway, yeah, I was wondering, this is really interesting. This is really, really terrific. When it comes to AI and everything, could AI predict and help us with comets, asteroids, tell us the real lowdown, you know, on the Bigfoot and all that? Would AI be able to really, you know, set us straight?
0: What's the science behind AI when it comes to impacts? What do you think, George?
1: All AI is it interprets what data you've got. And Sue, thank you for your compliment earlier. I'm really chuffed about it. And I'm glad you're enjoying it. The more information we give, the more AI can work out. Like, I write books that are hundreds and hundreds and hundreds of pages, and there are hundreds of them. So there's so much data you can play with that most people in a lifetime never get to see. Yes, we can use it, and use it far more efficiently. Thank you, Sue.
0: Appreciate that. Wildcard line, Cornelius in Alexandria, Louisiana. Hello there, Mr. White.
3: Hey there, George and George. We're talking to the two Georges tonight.
0: Yes, you are.
3: Is George from Australia or Britain?
0: Australia.
3: Britain?
0: Australia.
3: He is from Australia. But I love, George, when you have these guys with accents and stuff. So I love your accent. I trained with some Aussies. They were MPs. And those aboriginals, boy, they were something to talk to. So, George, my question for you, and thank you for Ariel, that he's the angel of coast, George. That's what Ruthie calls Ariel, the call screener. George, I'm going to bring up two things. And I don't know if George, both of y'all knew this. There was a Bayou Bigfoot spotted last month here and stuff. And I don't know if you've ever been to Louisiana. We've got a lot of Indian mounds called Poverty Point, and they date back thousands of years. So you were right about that. The Vikings, Romans, and all like that was here in North America. But my question for you, Tom Horn used to come on the show, so I don't know if you know who Tom Horn is, but he said Apophis, it's a big, huge comet or meteor, and it's headed this way in around 2029. It's supposed to hit or come between the moon and us and cause massive tidal waves and different things, or 2036. So my question for you, George, is have you ever heard of Apophis, and do you know anything about that? God bless you, George, and George, and God bless America.
0: Well, we've talked about Apophis on the program before, George. Have you been following that story?
1: I've read of Apophis, and there are quite a few others. Some Graham Hancock has got his money on. And thanks, Cornelius, for a really interesting question. It's important to bring these things up. He's bringing up the concept, I think, of the Leonid meteors hitting the Earth in that time. But basically, it's like a lottery, you know, or actually, it's like a bingo call. You don't know which balls are going to come up till they come up. It might not be a cluster of them. It might be one lone rogue one.
0: But when they come up in a big way.
1: Yes, that's a thing. But
0: is there anything that scares you about these mass extinction events?
1: No. And I'll state this little quote of mine I like. We live on a planet with a violent past. Understanding that past isn't fear. It's preparation. That's important.
0: Could we survive another comet?
1: We survived it before.
0: How so?
1: We survived lots. We survived the mass extinctions of 78,000 BC, where only 1,000 humans were left on the planet after Mount Tambora in Indonesia erupted. We survived multiple mass extinctions over the entire term of human life on Earth. Yeah, it's just part of how a planet evolves. Or reacts or adapts, I think, is a better pair of words for it. Some of us will survive. And it's ultimately luck.
0: Next up, let's go to Aaron in Fountain Valley, California. Welcome. Hello, Aaron.
4: Hello. Thanks for this great program and for accepting George Norrie and Tommy and Iasius and my call. By the way, you're extremely funny. That's my relatively pertinent Christopher Walken impersonation. But anyway, aside from that, there are two Whites and two Georges. I'm Aaron White, and I just wanted to say it's interesting about Cuba and the pyramids off the coast of the West, and I wanted to know what your thoughts are on that. 2,000 feet below sea level?
0: What do you think of that, George? Go ahead.
1: Thanks for calling. They were first photographed in the sonar manner, I think in 1966, 1967, by a Polish lady and her husband. And I haven't seen any further work on them since then, just rehashing of the original discovery. 2,000 feet is a lot of feet. But in an area as volcanically unstable as near Cuba, anything's possible. You know, we have mountain ranges rising up, like, for instance, Lake Titicaca in Peru. If you look at it, you'll see all the mountains aside onto it. Yeah, and it's also got fresh water. No, sorry, salt water, seahorses in it. Now, you try and get me to understand how seahorses got up to a tilted lake, which is, what, over 7,000 feet up, without it being raised to that level. And we have huge movements of things on this planet. Did that help you at all?
0: Everything you say, George, helps us.
1: Because knowledge is power. We need to know all these things. It's hard for everyone to do it. Everyone's busy.
0: Let's go next to Taylor in Burlington, Iowa. Hi, Taylor.
5: Hey, George number one and George number two. Before we begin, real quick, normally I'd ask the question, but can I sing happy birthday to Art Bell on the air?
0: Save that for another day, okay?
5: All righty. Okay, and George, too, what prompted you to write your books, your a lot of your books.
0: 185 of them, George.
1: Yeah, I've published 30 on Monsters of North America since Christmas. And now I'm rewriting it. It's going to be about 70 books in total, state by state. I'm curious about things. And I like researching things. Because as I said earlier, all my books have got bibliographies, which means they all come from published work, scientific publications, the research of other people. They all get acknowledged. They've all put their work towards one small part of a theory. And I gather it all up. It's like cooking a stew. You've got to just be careful what you put there and suddenly see what comes out of it.
0: What determines the subject matter of the book when you write it?
1: I've been known to stop writing a book in the middle of it and start a new one on something else. Then I finish that one and go back to the set I was working on. But my brain is just mad. It does these things.
0: It never stops, does it?
1: It doesn't stop. At 2 o'clock in the morning, I'll be working out how to publish a change in something. But that's it. My cat keeps me company, and I keep thinking of different books and different things, and I know they'll show up because my brain does that.
0: What kind of cat?
1: I've usually got a few in advance.
0: What kind of cat do you have, George?
1: She's an Australian Mist. She's the rarest cat in the world.
0: Are they fluffy?
1: And she's beautiful. No, she looks like a fat Siamese with tabby markings, but the build of a Burmese. She's all muscle and big, and but not huge. It's not short hair.
0: And I bet,
1: very smart cat.
0: I bet she's feisty, isn't she?
1: Oh, yes.
0: Next up,
1: she's got plenty of spirit.
0: Allie in Tennessee. Gay Allie, go ahead.
6: Hello. Hi, George.
0: Hi.
6: Hey.
1: Hello, Allie.
6: Hey there, George. I wanted to talk a little bit about, you were talking about the Abominable Snowman and that video out in the 70s of the Bigfoot.
0: Yeah.
6: And everything like that. Well, I live on like 60 acres in the middle of Appalachian Mountains in East Tennessee. And I know for a fact it exists because I have built up rapport and trust with them over the past 4 years. And I actually have photographs of them. I would actually like to email them to you. It's wild. I wanted to know, do you think they're interdimensional beings? Isn't that why nobody ever like finds a body or anything like that?
0: That's been a possible question, George. Are they interdimensional? Or they come from other areas?
1: Some are, and a lot aren't. The ones that the Amerindians called the Wendigo and others, they're interdimensional. And they're basically all the folk tales about them. They're nasty and they're deadly. The average forest Bigfoot isn't. He'd rather get away from you or you leave quickly than interfere with you. And if you want something really strange, in 1954 in France, during a huge, huge UFO flap, there were 9 small Bigfoot sightings. I thought, what's that got to do with anything? In 1968 in Pennsylvania, there were big Bigfoot sightings in conjunction with UFOs. That was before Star Wars in 1975. We've got to allow for a lot of different types of the same thing. Is one disguised as the other one? Is one the natural creature here? I was mentioning a tale, my favourite Bigfoot tale from Tennessee, about Whistling Paddy. Does your Bigfoot whistle?
0: You never know.
1: Hello?
0: I'm with you, George. Go ahead.
1: I was talking to the lady.
0: She's gone.
1: Ah, she's gone. Oh, dear.
0: Next up, let's go to Stephanie in Minneapolis. Hello, Steph. Go ahead.
7: Hey, how are you guys doing? Am I dealing with two Georges, right?
0: Yeah, two Georges. George 1 and George 2.
1: Listen across the one.
7: Mr. Norrie, how about that? I apologize. I didn't get to see who the guest was for your second half tonight. I didn't have two questions. I have a question. I'm also sitting here with my daughter who's just now like actually learning about you. She's seen you on TV. Kudos. Awesome stuff. You know what I mean? But the actual question is for me, and it's kind of aside from what you guys are talking about, but it's not. But when it comes to terms, spirituality, right, George Norrie, okay? This is really for you, okay?
0: All right.
7: I mean, where do you lie with this stuff? You know what I mean? Like, I know everyone's awesome. Like the abominable snowman thing, all that. Everyone's got their awesome stuff. You know what I mean? But, like, even where I'm at right now, like, my daughter's here with me. My man, like, we've actually had a phenomenon of spiritual contact. Like, it's weird. Like, stuff's happening. Like, we've staged the house kind of stuff like that. But, I mean, like, do you follow as a religious thing? Or, like, where do you guys go with this stuff? You know?
0: Well, I don't follow it as a religion, but I'm very, very in tune with what's going on in the world and outside of the world. And if you ask me if I'm a believer, in many of these cases, yes, I am. UFOs, the afterlife, spirits, all those kinds. How about you, George?
1: I would have to agree with you, George. There's too much for us not to underestimate. There's so much in this wonderful planet, this wonderful solar system, this wonderful universe we live in. There's a spirituality of just being with your pet cat. That love and that friendship, that's spirituality. And my cat's never been near a church. And then you embrace it with other people and other researchers. And a spirituality is universal. And I think that's what we all say, it's love. Does that help you at all?
0: Interesting take. Ted in Texas. Let's squeeze you in, Ted. Go ahead.
8: Hey, good morning, King George and Curious George. I've got a quick question for each of you. Curious George, I recall in school they taught us that the biggest asteroid strike was in the Yucatan. And so my question for you is about that. And King George, you know, in 2002, Mark Klein discovered the NARS 8400 machine at AT&T in San Francisco. That was a NSA machine for listening to all the phone calls they had tapped off a trunk line. Do you think Palantir continues to do that sort of work?
0: You never know. Technology's gotten even bigger. And the asteroid that wiped out the dinosaurs, how many years ago was that, George?
1: 66 million years. It left the crater 60 miles across, and it was nothing compared to the size of the Cuba crater, which was next to it, which was 500 miles across, or three other craters, which are in a row from them, ending up with the Shiva crater in the Indian Ocean. And one of those craters, the central uplift in West Africa, was Mount Kilimanjaro. Enormous impacts.
0: What would that sound like, George, when it hit the planet? Would you hear it all over the place?
1: You would hear it across the entire planet.
0: Wow.
1: Before you went deaf. That's five enormous impacts. I mean, for Mount Kilimanjaro to be an impact, to be a central uplift.
0: We'll be back in a moment with George Mitrovic and wrap things up on Coast to Coast AM.
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10: This is the Bloomberg Black Business Beat. Big AI companies like Anthropic and OpenAI are making plans to start trading publicly, a major milestone for the emerging tech. But as the space continues to grow, so do the number of skeptics worried about its safety. This week, we focus on a conversation on Bloomberg with Sophia Noble. She's a prominent black scholar who spent time focusing on AI's impact on people from underrepresented communities. Noble spoke to Bloomberg about what type of AI we should invest more in.
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10: Sophia Noble is a professor at UCLA and director of the school's Center on Resilience and Digital Justice. 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
15: Local and dependable traffic 24 hours a day, 7 days a week.
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16: Flipped over 20 westbound.
15: 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How Atlanta gets there.
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3: 434 in the Loud Security Systems Traffic Center. Got a crash in Cobb 75 northbound before the North Merida Parkway loop. Crews working on that one. Most of the roadway tied up. They're getting you by single file right now to the right. So use some caution as you approach, plus traffic pacing. Out on your west side, 285 as you head past Cascade. Stephanie Stallworth, Triple Team Traffic, 95.5 WSB.
4: I'm WSB meteorologist Christina Edwards. Heavy rain and thunderstorms for Thursday, as much as 1 to 3 inches of rainfall likely for the metro area. Some damaging wind gusts are possible late Thursday night into early Friday morning, then drying out Friday afternoon with highs in the mid-80s, staying mainly dry on Saturday, highs in the mid to upper 80s.

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0: And welcome back to our final segment with George Mitrovic as we talk about mass extinctions, Bigfoot. Is there a subject, George, you would not touch?
1: I don't write about ghosts or poltergeists.
0: You do not? Why not?
1: Because I've got too many other things to do.
0: Huh.
1: It's really hard to find proofs like footprints and that for ghosts and poltergeists. I've read numerous reports on them over the years. I've got a huge library that's got lots of reports of them. You have to be selective, which sounds weird coming from me, in what you choose to research.
0: Are you a believer in life after death?
1: I don't know. I'll wait till I get there.
0: Well, as I used to tell people, if there is, you'll know about it when you die. If there isn't, who cares?
1: Yeah. I don't know, but I'll leave it open because I'm not the knowledge source of the universe. So I like to think I am at times, but I'm not. I'm just an old bloke trying to write books and keep themselves busy.
0: Would you consider yourself spiritual?
1: Yeah. I love people. I help the poor. I don't want to sound like I'm boasting. I do the things I'd like to do when I can afford to do them. I believe it's a human's right to help people when they're down and out. It's a human's right to help them when they need money for food or rent or whatever.
0: Sure.
1: Or just a hand up. And to be an example to them that you can do it, you can do anything. And it takes a lot of effort at times, but it still has to be done.
0: Let's go to the phones. Let's go to Denver in Jackson, Mississippi to get us started. Hi, Denver.
2: Thank you, George, for this opportunity to speak on Coast.
0: Sure.
2: I'd like to send a shout-out to all the fathers for Father's Day coming up, and shout-out to Yvonne in North Carolina and one of my karate students in Jackson, Mississippi, Reggie. But what I'd like to talk about is Raleigh Martin Sena, Bigfoot on the mothership. He was abducted. Been on Coast a few times when Ardell was the commentator.
0: Right.
2: He said that the aliens told him that they use Bigfoot for collecting data here on Earth. You know, so Bigfoot must be very intelligent, you know. And the guest was saying that he had seen Bigfoot around the flying saucers a lot. So this must be a connection there, you know.
0: What about Bigfoot being an extraterrestrial, George? What do you think?
1: Well, that was the part I was mentioning earlier about them being as little feet, as I call them, in France. There are 9 sightings of a UFO landing and a ramp comes out and a little fella comes out. But it was still covered in fur with huge eyes. And then in 1968, it went totally mad around Uniontown in Pennsylvania. A lot of reactions and ruckus there between Bigfoots from a flying saucer that landed again. And then since then, they're not that rare. They're not as common as the Gray reports or things like that, but they're not a rarity. They're all part of it. And the funny thing is, those other sightings were before 1975 when Star Wars came out and Chewbacca appeared.
0: Yep. Are we still getting major Bigfoot reports?
1: There are constant Bigfoot reports now because people aren't that afraid to start mentioning them, but there are a lot less people bothering to write them into books. I got into an argument with a person a few months ago and they said, you haven't seen the Bigfoot, so why do you write about it? And I say, I write about them because otherwise your sighting of Bigfoot will never be known by anybody. He wasn't happy. I didn't care.
0: Next up, let's go to Jay in Alabama, east of the Rockies. Hi, Jay.
3: Hello, George and George. Hi.
1: Hello, Jay.
3: I believe panspermia actually did happen. Because if not, the Earth would just be a big solid rock with a lot of water on it. But my question is, God made humans. Who made dinosaurs?
0: I think
1: Mummy and Daddy dinosaurs.
0: Through God. God made it all, I think. What do you think of that, George?
1: It's all adaptation of life forms. If they're not suitable, they die out. If they are suitable, they keep adapting.
0: George,
1: we came along much, much later.
0: Speculate on what would have happened to humans had that 65-million-year-old comet not hit the asteroid, not hit the planet?
1: There are some theories in some groups stating that the reptilians, which we hear about, are actually descended from the dinosaurs. Others say that the dinosaurs would have kept adapting, which I prefer a term. I don't quite believe in evolution because you have to adapt to survive. If you don't adapt, you're gone. Mind you, I don't know what Tyrannosaurus would do with the short arms and not very prehensile hands. But maybe they would have eventually developed a humanoid or hominoid type of dinosaurs. Technically, they weren't reptiles either. Giant chickens.
0: Do you think every kind of species on the planet died during that 65-million-year period?
1: No, a lot of the aquatic species survived.
0: And birds,
1: which are also related to the dinosaurs, but the birds managed to escape. Where to or how? I've got no idea. But they survived, and a lot of the aquatic ones survived, and the alligators, caimans, and crocodiles survived. It was basically the huge ones that needed a hell of a lot of food, because you imagine after the forest fires after that impact.
0: Oh, my gosh.
1: There'd be nothing for them to eat.
0: Probably.
1: There's always simple answers to these things.
0: Probably burned for months, I would guess.
1: They burnt for years, according to the geology.
0: Years? Wow.
1: Years. The remains of gigantic forest fires in Canada and in the States are huge. They burnt for years.
0: Next up, let's go to Walter in Massachusetts. Hey, Walt, go ahead.
4: Hey, George. How you doing?
0: Good to have you.
4: Hey, George, too. Good day to you.
1: Hello, Walter.
4: Hey, I got kind of like one question, but kind of two. Could Earth somehow be going to another ice age? And then if not, could we be like another Mars?
0: What do you think of that?
1: The odds are another ice age. My research, and I just finished publishing 4,700 pages on climatic variations that were not caused by man for the history of the Earth and still aren't caused by man, but some political groups like to use that for their own advantage. Ice ages can take only 50 years to form.
0: That's all?
1: Which most people think it'll take ages? No. 50 years. Two generations, and they're back again. And with an ice age, you get lowered sea levels as the ice caps go up. But remember, the ice age wasn't across the entire surface of the Earth. What was very misunderstood over many years was the polar ice mass was centered on Hudson Bay. So North America, in that part, from Georgia upwards, was the actual North Pole ice mass. And that's something a lot of people have trouble getting their mind around, which means everything underneath it was not ice affected.
0: You'd mentioned earlier that you'd been to Egypt last year. What did you think of the pyramids?
1: Loved them. I love Egypt. It was a life dream.
0: And what is your speculation on how they built it?
1: They're 2.5 tons on average each. You build a ramp. You build something like Herodotus said, they use something that we would describe as a kangaroo crane. I mean, really, I disregard them as a great stack of blocks put together. When you compare them to places like Baalbek in Lebanon, where the stones are 1,600 tons each.
0: It's amazing.
1: And the quarry is 1.5 miles from the Temple of Baal, which later became the Temple of Jupiter.
0: They knew something, there, George. They knew something.
1: They knew things. They knew lots of things. And that's what I like about archaeology. I find all these things they knew. You know, I write very simple books for most people to understand. I don't write academic works. I want people to read my books and say, I didn't know that. I didn't know that. I didn't know that. I didn't know that. That's even my books on archaeology and stuff like that. Because this planet and what we are capable of is amazing. Never put yourselves down in the grand scheme of things. We are important. Our fellow people are important, and we can accomplish miracles. Sorry, I'm getting a little carried away there.
0: Yeah. First time caller Alton is with us in Fayetteville, North Carolina. Hey, Alton.
5: Hey, how's it going?
0: Good to have you. Go ahead.
5: This is a question for both of you, Georges. In the movie Armageddon, you know, NASA, they've made a team to send to try to destroy the asteroid or meteorite.
0: Yep.
5: Do you think there's a real-life possibility that they could get a team to do that? And if so, do you think the government would allow it, or do you think they would just wait to see what happens after the impact?
0: I think there is a plan. We have a near-Earth department that has been studying what to do with an asteroid that may be coming in, whether we blow it up with a nuke or try to send astronauts on it to set some explosives or even try to move it with a laser. What do you think, George?
1: All of those things have been considered, and the near-Earth approach department, I can't remember its exact name, is set up specifically to track asteroids and comets. All planetary objects, because even one the size of a Volkswagen can cause immeasurable damage. But no, we have people looking for them. And I'm sure they've already worked out a plan, like in Armageddon, to blast the thing out of existence.
0: Would they tell us, George, if one was headed this way, or would they just keep it quiet and let it hit?
1: They normally tell us. Quite often there are little broadcasts that somebody's coming along into Earth orbit, you know, where some come between the Earth and the Moon, and in space that's just actually here. And we do get warned. The big ones, they might not warn. You might see a whole lot of rocket ships heading off from a base near Washington. And there goes the government.
0: How would they warn us? Through programs like mine, or what would they say?
1: Programs like yours, these days you could almost do it by Seek Shelter on your phone. Our phones are all interconnected.
0: Like one of those emergency alerts?
1: Yeah, the emergency alerts are the same as, like in Australia, we get bushfire alerts.
0: Right.
1: Quite common. They just tell us, move out of this area. This area is burning, if you haven't noticed already, and move to this area.
0: We get lots of weather alerts.
1: Technology is here.
0: Yeah. Do you know what an Amber Alert is?
1: That's usually a child kidnapping.
0: Exactly. We get those on our phone, too.
1: Yeah, they're important. And I post them on Facebook if I get Facebook about missing children. I don't care where in the world it is, because I've got followers all over the world.
0: Can you imagine?
1: Somebody might be able to help.
0: Can you imagine what social media would light up with if something like that was coming our way? My gosh.
1: And how many people might not believe it?
0: Well, that's an interesting take right there. How many might not believe it?
1: Yes. We're humans. We're liable to do anything.
0: You can't believe everything you hear on social media.
1: Yeah, a lot of people do.
0: What is your recommendation to people, George, beyond your books? If you're not,
1: study.
0: If something's coming.
1: Study what you look at. If you're not sure about something you look at, use Google View. And if that thing you're looking at that looks great only appears on Facebook, Instagram, sorry, if it hasn't got a museum reference or a zoological reference or some established reference, I'm not posting it.
0: What are the odds of an impact happening during our lifetime?
1: Well, Hancock reckons it's going to be 2033. That's less than 10 years. That's a few years. Yeah, easy. I don't know how old you are. I'm 71.
0: I'm about your age, a little older.
1: Yeah. But there are also odds that it might not happen. The things might just miss, and we're all worried for nothing. I'd rather stay on the positive side, but be prepared.
0: What's your next book, George?
1: I need to finish this set of 60 books on monsters of North America.
0: Come on back on the program when you're done, okay?
1: I'll be happy to. I really enjoyed tonight. Enjoy. Thank you for the questions from outside and the people. And I hope people learned something from it.
0: Absolutely. Thank you, George. George Mitrovic, website linked up at coasttocoastam.com through his Facebook page. For Dan Galante, Uriel Blackshear, Tom Danheiser, Sue Trikas, Lex Lonewood, Sean Ladasore, Alec Fernandez, Stephanie Smith, Tim Benal, George Knapp, and Richard Serrett, I'm George Norrie, somewhere out there on Coast to Coast AM. We'll see you on our next edition. Until then, be safe, everyone.

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8: Good morning. The time is 5 o'clock on this Thursday, June 18th. I'm Scott Slade in for Chris Chandler as we begin Atlanta's morning news for you this morning. Hope you had a good night. Let's bring you up to date what's been happening.
9: Car prices could continue to soar for the foreseeable future.
10: A suspect faces charges after a domestic violence incident in Fayetteville.
8: 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But first, traffic and weather. 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
11: Good morning, Scott. Traffic at a standstill through the work zone on Highway 316 headed westbound between Sugarloaf Parkway and I-85. Crews will soon start to pick up those barrels. But in the meantime, you could certainly use Duluth Highway 120 to work your way over to I-85. Next report at 510 from the Loud Security Systems Traffic Center. Triple Team Traffic, 95.5 WSB.
12: Radar is checking in clear for the metro Atlanta area for now. The remnants of Tropical Storm Arthur still over towards Louisiana, but it is swinging its way towards North Georgia. And we'll see rain showers here start up in the early afternoon. The heaviest rain is for the ride home and continuing into midnight tonight. We will see the rain taper off early tomorrow morning. Right now, 77 degrees in Chamblee, 76 in Acworth. It is 76 in Sugar Hill. Meteorologist Christina Upward. 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
8: The time is a minute past 5. And our top story for you this morning.
13: All of the people that are priced out of the new car market are going into the used car market, and it creates more of that price pressure.
8: A new report finds car prices remain elevated across the board as buyers continue to feel the impact of inflation. And buyers here in Georgia should not expect that to change anytime soon. WSB's Sabrina Cupid reports the average price of a new car is around $50,000 now, while used cars are at an average of almost $27,000.
14: Consumer choice is what's driving prices up, says Sean Tucker, managing editor for Kelley Blue Book.
13: Luxury cars are selling very well. Luxury trims of large trucks are selling very well, and that's pulling the average up.
14: He says he doesn't expect prices to come down much at all, as automakers are cutting production of models under $25,000 and increasing production of new models if prices over $60,000. He says this as automakers are all chasing after the same sort of buyer in this K economy. Sabrina Cupid, 95.5 WSB.
8: Overall, the report finds the average price of a new car has increased by about 3.5% every year. The time is 5:02. With more news, here are Jack Higginbotham and Cheryl Castro.
6: A man is arrested 5 days after a violent home invasion in Powder Springs. Cobb County Police Sergeant Eric Smith says 20-year-old Stephen Hilton broke into a home along Marietta Street early Friday.
15: The homeowners woke up to a masked intruder in their house who fired a shot when they confronted the suspect. The
9: Hilton then fled to Western Ohio, where he was taken into custody by local police there. The investigation into that home invasion continues.
6: The Coweta County Sheriff's Office is mourning the sudden loss of a K-9 deputy.
16: The sheriff's office calls Robbie a consistent asset to the department and says his service and legacy will not be forgotten. He was recognized in February for helping deputies capture a suspected bank robber. He was injured during the pursuit but made a full recovery. His handler discovered the dog unresponsive this week and rushed him to Sweetwater Animal Hospital, where they say he died of natural causes. Robbie joined the sheriff's office in September of 2023. Bill Caiaccio, 95.5 WSB.
9: Well, with the tropical system Arthur making its way toward the metro area, Cherokee County residents are being advised they will be without a key warning system. WSB's Graham Carroll reports live on what you need to know.
17: Yeah, that's right, Judge. Cherokee County and its maintenance vendor have been working on a solution on an outdoor siren system outage, which affects all 58 county outdoor sirens. As that storm system makes its way here, they want you to be prepared and have be aware that you have several ways that you can be notified in the event that the issue has not been resolved in time. You should always have multiple ways to receive severe weather alerts because the outdoor sirens are only meant to warn people who are outdoors. Now, you can get updates from NOAA weather radars, radios, which can be found at many retailers like Walmart and Target. You can also text Cherokee MA to 226787 to sign up to receive alerts. And, of course, you can download the WSB radio app to get all the latest information. Reporting live in the 24-Hour News Center, Graham Carroll, 95.5 WSB.
6: It is 5:04. President Trump warns the U.S. could still resume bombing if Iran does not behave. The comment comes after both sides sign a memorandum of understanding aimed at ending the conflict in the Middle East. The 14-point plan would include immediately opening the Strait of Hormuz.
9: CNN's Nick Robertson says Iran's closing of the strait was a major power play. The deal may not even put relations back to the status quo.
18: Because if President Trump can bomb again, although, you know, one of the paragraphs in the MOU says that both countries should respect each other's territorial integrity and sovereignty, and the United States should pull its navies back from close to Iran. Iran can also go back and close the Strait of Hormuz.
9: Another part of the deal calls for Israel to cease military operations in Lebanon, although those operations have continued since the memo was signed. The agreement also gives the U.S. and Iran 60 days to finalize a deal on the Iranian nuclear program.
6: MARTA responds to intense scrutiny over recent violent incidents involving its system. It sends letters to Georgia's General Assembly, along with the Federal Transit Authority and DOT, saying it continues to take steps to enhance its safety and security programs.
9: Now, interim CEO Jonathan Hunt insists recent incidents, including a fatal stabbing at the Oakland City Station, are random acts of violence. He previously announced more security and more funding to help troubled people at MARTA stations.
6: The DeKalb County Sheriff's Office looks to use a pop-up mini camps this summer to better connect with the community. The camps include a fishing excursion for boys and golf outings for girls. And Chief Demetrius Atkins says the events are meant to show residents that they care.
19: The law enforcement encounter should not always be confrontational. It should be something that, you know, can be fun.
9: He says the 30 boys involved in the fishing camp can call their mentors with the department whenever they need to talk. Another two-day trip to a leadership camp is planned next month in Tennessee.
6: The city of Conyers honors a couple after a rescue during flooding on the downtown connector in Atlanta.
20: I do have my guests that have arrived, so I'm going to go ahead and present the proclamation.
21: Mayor Connie Alsobrook recognizes George and China Brathwaite with a Community Heroes Proclamation for their role in saving a stranded mother. Alana Bryant was stuck when heavy rain filled roadways. The Brathwaites were on the other side of the interstate when they saw Bryant sitting on the roof of her car. George got out of his car and walked through the knee-high water to carry Bryant to safety. The mayor praises the Brathwaites for their bravery and courage to help someone in need. Jordan Brown, 95.5 WSB.
9: It's 5:06.
8: 6 minutes after the hour, here's your news, weather, and traffic station. The big deal today will be the World Cup match at noon at Mercedes-Benz Stadium. You'll be entertained by the game between the Czech Republic and South Africa. Then the Braves will play tonight at 7:15 against the San Francisco Giants after losing three in a row. I have a funny feeling the weather's not going to be too good for that ball game tonight. We'll be checking with Christina Edwards, refining the start time for the big drenching rain due from what's left from Tropical Storm Arthur. Ashley Frasca leads the traffic team this morning. We'll find out about any early delays and the SWAT standoff overnight following a domestic shooting in Fayetteville. Next, it's 5:07.
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0: And the delays are growing out of
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8: The time is 5:10. Coming up in less than 90 seconds, surprise why Georgia lawmakers abruptly cancel plans to redraw congressional districts. But first, vital information here in our weather and traffic update. Christina Edwards will kick off her 5-day forecast update here in just a moment. What you need to know about the impending drenching rain and wind today. Our traffic team, Ashley Frasca, is checking in this morning. And what, 285 early on? Are we okay there?
11: Construction finally starting to slowly go away on the west side perimeter. 285 southbound passing 166 Langford Parkway. They're removing barrels and some signs, so crews are working in that far left lane. Just be careful as you head past 166. And some police activity may be in and out of the right lane. through Spaghetti Junction, you'll find the flashing lights, 285 westbound between I-85 and Buford Highway. And there was certainly a hold up for a minute on 316, Stephanie Saulworth.
3: Yeah, doing that traffic pacing there to pick up the barrels from the overnight road work, 316 westbound as you head over towards the ramp to I-85. So be on the lookout for that and some slowdowns for just a little while longer. 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From the Loud Security Systems Traffic Center, Triple Team Traffic, 95.5 WSB.
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4: The radar is checking in clear for now. However, the tropical system is right over New Orleans, and it's swirling some of those outer rain bands through Alabama at this time. So when will this arrive here in Metro Atlanta? We will have the earliest rain between 10 a.m. and 3 p.m. today. The heaviest rain will be between 5 o'clock this evening through about midnight. So that is when the core of the storm will move through. It's this evening into late tonight. How much rain are we talking? It's I'm confident that many of us are going to get at least 1 to 1.5 inches of rain, with the higher rainfall totals being as high as 2 to potentially 3 inches of rainfall. So that's why the flood watch is in effect already. It's mainly a flash flood situation for tonight into early tomorrow morning. We could see some wind gusts around 40 to 50 miles per hour. That's going to be late tonight, closer to midnight, and more than likely for the south side. So for Coweta, Fayette, and Henry counties. All of this is out of here by this time tomorrow morning, and then we're setting up for a relatively dry weekend with partly cloudy skies and highs in the mid to upper 80s. But to really underscore, the heavy rain is today, and the heaviest of the rain will arrive between 5 p.m. and midnight tonight. Currently 75 degrees in Fairburn, 75 in Peachtree City. It is 78 in Alpharetta. Meteorologist Christina Edwards, 95.5 WSB.
8: That helps. Thanks, Christina. Organizers of a fan festival, the World Club Cup Fan Festival in Centennial Olympia Park, have not announced cancellations as of yesterday afternoon. The gates still plan to open at 9 a.m. The event begins at 11 a.m. We'll keep an eye on that for you. Coming up, news about your money here at 517 this morning. We'll have a prediction market betting on a deal between the U.S. and Iran. It's 514.
9: One person is injured, another's in custody following a domestic shooting in Fayetteville. Clayton County police say they were called to a home in a neighborhood near County Line Road where they found one person wounded.
6: After officers got the victim to safety, the alleged shooter barricaded himself inside the home. He was later taken into custody following a SWAT standoff. And so far, investigators have not said what led to the shooting and no names have been released.
9: In a surprise announcement, Georgia House Speaker John Burns says lawmakers will not draw new political maps during the current special session of the General Assembly. Burns insists they want to conduct changes in a thoughtful, fact-driven way.
5: Just as we do with every other issue that comes before the House.
6: Democratic Senate Leader Harold Jones says while they consider it a victory, they know the issue isn't over for good.
7: They'll try to do it again if they believe they can get away with it. 100% they will try to do that.
6: But there is more to do in the special session. Lawmakers still must address property taxes and QR codes on future ballots.
9: On new from overnight at 5:15, Defense Secretary Pete Hegseth lashes out at NATO, announcing a six-month Pentagon review of U.S. forces in Europe to ensure that NATO is moving toward leading its own defense. Speaking in Brussels, Hegseth calls it shameful the European allies would not allow U.S. forces access to their bases for attacks on Iran.
6: Many U.S. allies had spoken out against the conflict in the Middle East. The White House continues to push for NATO to become a more hardline military force.
9: Well, the families of victims get emotional following the life sentence for the Gilgo Beach serial killer Rex Heuerman, who was convicted of murdering at least 8 women and scattering their remains along a New York beach. Most of those victims were sex workers.
10: The families want to make sure that their loved ones are not remembered merely as sex workers or even as victims. They were mothers and daughters and sisters and cousins.
6: Correspondent Aaron Katursky says Heuerman showed little emotion as the families used their impact statements to vent their anger toward him. The judge in the case even called him a coward during sentencing.
9: Well, Georgia has room for improvement in a new study from WalletHub on the states deemed best for managing debt.
6: The financial education website says Georgia comes in at number 12 among the states when looking at where people are the most delinquent on their loans. Landing at number 1 with the worst showing was Mississippi. WalletHub ranked Iowa at number 50 as having residents that were the best at managing their debt. The site said that in Georgia, the percentage of total loan balances that were delinquent in this year's first quarter was nearly 8.4%. I'm Bloomberg's Gina Cervetti for 95.5 WSB.
12: Well, the season is over for the Georgia baseball team as the Bulldogs fall last night to Oklahoma 11-4 in the College World Series. It was the Bulldogs' second straight loss to the Sooners, who will face North Carolina in the championship series.
9: And Georgia finishes the season with a record of 53-14, along with an SEC title. Oklahoma has ultimate bragging rights in our state. It also ended Georgia Tech season earlier this month.
29: Ooh.
9: It's 5:16.
8: 16 after the hour here on your news, weather, and traffic station. Scott Slade for Chris Chandler, along with Cheryl Castro and Judd Higginbotham. Coming up at 5:21, the latest weather, and we'll get you to work on time with our Triple Team traffic coverage. But first, 5:17, what you need to know about your money. Here's Bloomberg's Andrew O'Day.
13: Following yesterday's losses of 1% or worse for the main indexes, Wall Street wraps up the trading week today. Markets are closed tomorrow in honor of Juneteenth. We'll find out today if yesterday's move for stock in SpaceX was just a little profit-taking or something more. Shares lost 5% in Wednesday trading after three straight rallies coming out of the strongest initial public stock offering in history. As prediction markets took wagers on nearly every possible outcome of the Iran war, one Polymarket account linked to a single blockchain wallet accumulated a large position in YES contracts on a U.S.-Iran peace deal days before news of the tentative agreement surfaced. It stands to win $1.1 million. Bloomberg News Analysis finds the account bought in when the market put the likelihood of a U.S.-Iran peace deal at as little as 6%. The latest instance of a pattern seen throughout the conflict, remarkably well-timed trades just before major policy announcements generating outsized profits.
8: Now, checking stock futures this morning, they are all positive as we get ready for the final trading day of the week. Don't forget the Juneteenth holiday tomorrow, like Alan was talking about just a moment ago. Coming up after a short break here in Atlanta's Morning News, we'll check weather and traffic. Plus, we'll dig a little deeper into the new proposal from the health secretary, nearly $1 billion in new initiatives to help with addiction recovery and mental illness in the USA. It's 5:18.
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8: The time is 5:22. Coming up after we check weather and traffic, some construction delays here in Sandy Springs. And we'll take a closer look at the health secretary's commitment to addiction recovery and mental illness treatments. But first, let's get you on top of the morning drive here. Well, what's happening on the north side, Ashley Brasco?
11: Construction crews just rolled away from overnight work on 400 northbound near Abernathy. They've been taking out a couple of left lanes and speed limit right as you travel southbound out of Roswell. And it looks like construction crews are also wrapped up from Lawrenceville. They've been holding up Highway 316 westbound, but no longer any need to take an alternate route if I-85 is your destination there. We've been watching some police activity near Spaghetti Junction. Stephanie Stahl.
3: Yeah, investigation's been happening here, 285 West over by Buford Highway. They're in the right lane. They're working out there on that scene all night. It's around midnight. So be on the lookout for that again. Right lane, 285 West Buford Highway as you leave 85. 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
4: Radar is clear for now. The heaviest of the rain will arrive later this afternoon and continue through late tonight. We may have some damaging wind gusts as well, and that will be late tonight into early tomorrow morning. Today's high is 85, lows tonight in the 70s. We do dry out for this weekend. Right now, it is 77 degrees, in Fairburn, 78 in Norcross, 79 in Cumming. Meteorologist Christina Edwards, 95.5 WSB.
8: The muggy before the storms. Coming up at the bottom of the hour, the home invasion suspect now in custody after a violent event in Cobb County. It's 5:24.
6: Health Secretary Robert F. Kennedy Jr. announces $700 million in new initiatives aimed at helping with addiction recovery and mental illness treatment in the U.S. And some of the money will go toward programs to get people off the street and into recovery clinics.
9: Yeah, other funds will be used to boost the National Suicide Crisis Hotline. Kennedy also announces billions in legal funds to help states in litigation against opioid manufacturers.
6: Protesters clash with police in northern Mississippi following the fatal officer-involved shooting of a one-year-old boy at a Walmart near Memphis as police responded to reports of shoplifting.
26: Police say they saw two people fleeing a Walmart with a child. When they tried stopping their car, police say the driver almost hit an officer, and police opened fire.
9: Reporter Morgan Norwood says Cohen Wiley was hit with a bullet and later died at the hospital. While the officer involved has been placed on leave, protesters are demanding he be fired. The Mississippi Bureau of Investigation is now investigating that shooting.
6: Lil Nas gives fans an update on his mental health as he returns to social media. In an Instagram post, the Atlanta musician says he's been in rehab for a few months and he's doing much better with the help of a therapist and psychiatrist.
9: Yeah, he was ordered to complete 2 years of mental health treatment after being arrested for scuffling with police in Los Angeles while walking naked along Ventura Boulevard. In his post, he also promises new music. It's 5:25.
8: 25 minutes after the hour on World Tapas Day, Clean Your Aquarium Day, and it's National Go Fishing Day. When's the best time to go fishing? Well, this can often happen just before a storm, like the one that's coming our way. Animals feel the dropping barometric pressure, say the experts, and actively feed in a frenzy, knowing the harsh conditions are approaching. Otherwise, wait a day or two after a major storm. Don't get caught out on a lake here in North Georgia at 10 o'clock this morning. You got time this morning, though? They'll be jumping in the boat. There's much more to talk about here on Atlanta's Morning News. We'll update weather, traffic, and our top stories, including the suspect behind bars charged with a violent Cobb County home invasion. Details next. It's 526.
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8: Atlanta's Morning News continues at 5:30. I'm Scott Slade in for Chris Chandler this morning. Thanks for joining us. Our top local stories.
9: A suspect is arrested days after a violent Metro Atlanta home break-in.
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8: 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But first, what you need to know about the morning drive and our team coverage of traffic and weather begins with Ashley Fresco.
11: I'll give you a little bit of good news. Through the heart of the city on the downtown connector, wide open for your ride right now. 75-85 both north and southbound. Next report at 5:40 from the Loud Security Systems Traffic Center. Triple Team Traffic, 95.5 WSB.
4: The radar is clear for now. The heavy rain will arrive later on this afternoon, with the heaviest going to be during the ride home this evening. I'll go into further detail on the timing for you and how much rain we're looking at. That's coming up at 5:40. Right now, it is very warm, very muggy. 76 degrees in Villarrica, 76 in Acworth. It is 75 in Lawrenceville. Meteorologist Christina Upwards, 95.5 WSB.
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0: Residents should be confident that there's no further immediate danger, at least from this suspect.
8: A suspect is not behind bars almost a week after breaking into a couple's home in a quiet Powder Springs community, firing shots, leading to a SWAT situation.
3: Authorities say Stephen Michael Cartel Hilton has been arrested 5 days after the reported break-in. The homeowners woke up to Hilton in their home on Marietta Street early Friday morning. When they confronted him, he started shooting. Cobb County Police Sergeant Eric Smith says Hilton now faces two charges.
0: An arrest warrant was obtained for Hilton on the charges of home invasion and possession of a firearm during the commission of a crime.
3: The Michigan native fled to Ohio after the invasion and was detained by the Lima Police Department.
5: And I'm WSB's Austin Eller. Continuing our live in-depth team coverage, the couple told police it all started in the early morning hours after they spotted a man with a gun on their Ring camera. The SWAT team was then called out, but police later discovered that man had fled from the home before police went inside. No one was injured in that incident, Scott.
8: There have been several high-profile home invasion cases in Metro Atlanta in recent years, including one last year near Lawrenceville, which left a man dead and four suspects facing charges. The time is 5:32 now. With more news, here's Judd Higginbotham and Cheryl Castro.
6: The Coweta County Sheriff's Office is remembering a canine deputy as a hero after his sudden death. His handler found Robbie unresponsive and rushed him to an animal hospital. Veterinarians determined he died of natural causes.
9: Robbie was recognized earlier this year for helping deputies capture a suspected bank robber. He was injured during that pursuit, but made a full recovery. The canine had been a member of the Coweta County Sheriff's Office for nearly 3 years.
6: A heads up if you live in Cherokee County. WSB's Graham Carroll reports live. A key warning system is not currently operating.
16: Yeah, that's right, Cheryl. Cherokee County Emergency Management advising residents that all 58 county outdoor sirens are currently down. County officials are working with its maintenance vendor to try to address the outage, but any repairs or updates may not be in place before the tropical system Arthur arrives. So what can you do? One option is to

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1: For Iran, it will immediately be able to sell oil on the world oil market. Plus, Iran gets access to the banking system and the insurance system. The U.S. and Iran will enter into a 60-day negotiating period over Iran's nuclear program.
2: Boy, a brave couple is honored by the city of Conyers after rescuing a stranger in massive flooding last month. George and China Brathwaite are awarded a Community Heroes Proclamation for their role in saving a stranded mother.
1: Yeah, Alana Bryant was stuck on the connector in downtown Atlanta when heavy rain filled the roadway. The Brathwaites were on the other side of the interstate when they saw Bryant sitting on the roof of her car. George got out of the car, walked through knee-high water to carry Bryant to safety.
2: The DeKalb County Sheriff's Office is connecting with community kids in an up-close and personal way with a series of summer mini-camps.
3: If you could touch one life, you won. We touched 30 lives today.
4: A boys' fishing trip to Jasper is the first of three pop-up camps the DeKalb Sheriff's Foundation hosts this summer. Chief Demetrius Atkins tells me 10 deputies each mentored three boys. Atkins says not only do outings like this put kids at ease with policing, it gets a lot of them interested in the job.
3: What we're trying to do is have all these different engagements so that people can say that law enforcement is still a credible and viable way to sustain your family.
4: Other mini camps include a girls' golf outing and a two-day trip to Tennessee next month. Veronica Waters, 95.5 WSB.
1: MARTA officials respond to state and federal authorities looking into a tax on transit workers and passengers.
5: The transit agency sent letters to the U.S. Department of Transportation, the Federal Transit Administration, and state General Assembly leaders. MARTA's acting head lays out what the agency is doing to combat the recent spate of violence. The letters note MARTA's year-over-year double-digit drop in crime and says the recent crime spike is, quote, due to senseless acts of random violence. Audits and addendums are accompanying the letters, which are 8 pages long and signed by interim GM and CEO Jonathan Hunt. Michelle Wright, 95.5 WSB.
2: It's 5:36.
6: I caught MARTA Police Chief Scott Crayer on the Mark Arum Show Wednesday. They were really busy Monday.
7: Monday was our first match. We had over 80,000 passengers ride MARTA to and from the event and to the fan fest around the World Congress Center.
6: They handled a huge, big crowd on Monday for the World Cup at the next game today at noon with the Czech Republic and South Africa playing at Mercedes-Benz Stadium. Coming up after a short break here, refining the timeline from when the remnants of a tropical storm arrive in Atlanta today. Our traffic team will start our next update on I-20. And at Scott Slade's Georgia this morning after a short break, meet the people who continue to find a way to get vital nutrition to hundreds of Metro Atlanta seniors despite soaring food and fuel prices. It's 5:37.
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6: Time is 5:40. Coming up in the next 90 seconds, an inspiring edition of Scott Slade's Georgia. First, what you need to know about the morning drive. And our traffic team is led by Ashley Frasca. What's new on I-20?
7: Everything moving okay out of Rockdale County into DeKalb, leaving Conyers on I-20 westbound speed limit into Wesley Chapel Road. However, there's an issue if you're traveling south on Turner Hill Road, and that's how you get to I-20. DeKalb police have already contacted CSX, but the railroad crossing arms are stuck down, so you're not going to make it onto I-20 from Turner Hill. Use another route like Lithonia Industrial Boulevard. Checking the ride out of the northwest, Stephanie Stallworth.
8: 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Triple Team Traffic, 95.5 WSB.
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10: The radar is clear for the metro Atlanta area for now. We'll see the first early spotty rain showers arrive around 10 o'clock this morning. Spotty rain showers from about 10 to 5 p.m. this afternoon. The main event, if you will, meaning the heaviest of the rain and the strongest of the winds, begins around 5 o'clock. But the core of the storm itself will be here late tonight, talking about that 10 p.m. time frame through midnight and finally clearing out of here before sunrise tomorrow. So to really put it into bullet points for you, some spotty rain showers through about 5 p.m., heavy rain between 5 o'clock tonight through 5 a.m. tomorrow morning, some wind gusts as high as 40 miles per hour, and rainfall around 1 to 3 inches likely for the metro area. Some spots could have heavier rainfall than that. We are looking at a high of 85 for today. Then as we dry out tomorrow, highs still in the low 80s. Saturday and Sunday, partly cloudy with a few pop-up storms through the end of this weekend. Right now, 77 degrees in Marietta, 76 in Tucker, 76 degrees in McDonough. Meteorologist Christina Edwards, 95.5 WSB.
6: I'm not sure I understand this. The heavy stuff possibly on afternoon drive today. When do you expect the scattered showers to begin today?
10: Yeah, the scattered lighter rain showers at 10 a.m. to about 5 o'clock. But again, underscoring that the heaviest is later this evening.
6: All right, great. Keep an eye on it. We'll be checking back with you. The time is 5:43. 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Can you imagine how the double whammy of higher fuel prices and higher food prices are affecting nonprofits like the ones that get nutrition, housebound senior citizens? This is truly a story of catching folks doing some good here. Meals on Wheels Atlanta is a good example of how ingenuity and dedication have to work together to be sure a vital lifeline to hundreds of seniors stays intact.
0: It's Robert Gerstenecker, and I'm the culinary director at Meals on Wheels Atlanta.
6: It's a big lift every week.
0: So we probably go through 3,000 pounds a week. What our spend is, we probably spend around $30,000 a week on groceries.
6: Wow. And the price of that food and the cost of getting it there continue to go up.
0: Food prices, I think everybody can see that they've gone up. Unfortunately, every time gas goes up, it affects food because of transportation issues and agricultural practices. So we always see food prices surging, and it doesn't just stop even if the fuel price goes down. There's probably about a 6 to 8 month lag in that.
6: It's a real balancing act to serve over 500 senior households now and plan for 800 more on a waiting list.
4: They love it. I mean, it's really like these seniors are an extension of our family.
6: Volunteers like Valerie and Dwayne Williams have been Meals on Wheels Atlanta drivers for going on 7 years.
4: Many of our seniors live alone. And so most times they're excited that we're coming, and they're excited for the weekly interactions. And we're greeted with a big smile. It's not uncommon for me to get a text saying, "Are you coming? Are we going to see you?"
6: They continue to do their part despite what it costs.
11: Just like anything else, the prices for everything keeps going up, and fuel in particular has gone up quite a bit recently, but we just balance it out in other areas. We just cut back someplace else in order to make sure that we're within our own budget to do this.
6: Those deliveries can include food for cherished pets.
11: For a lot of them, you know, that is their company. That's their baby. That's the interaction they're having from day to day. You know, you got a lot of seniors that have dogs and cats, and they depend on us bringing that dog food for them or that cat food.
6: And as vital as it is, it isn't just the food. It's the connection.
4: We also check and see if they need anything. We ask them how things are going. Are you needed? Do you need anything? Sometimes they need repairs. So we'll give that information back to MOA, whatever they need.
11: Uh-huh. Exactly, yes.
6: Valerie and Dwayne say they can see the impact of what they do every time they knock on the door to make a delivery.
4: Do it. You get so much more back than you give that you would not believe it.
6: Meals on Wheels Atlanta is one of several such efforts around Metro Atlanta that would benefit from your support, whether it's time or treasure. 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If you have a story idea for a future Scotts Lakes, Georgia feature, please let me hear from you. 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Coming up at 5:51, we'll update the latest weather and traffic and get you to work on time. But first, here at 5:47, an update on your money this morning. Here's Bloomberg's Andrew O'Day.
12: Apple is paying more for its components, so you're going to pay more for its products. Speaking with the Wall Street Journal, Apple CEO Tim Cook says price increases are unavoidable due to the huge increases in the cost of memory and storage chips being passed to Apple from its suppliers. Skyrocketing demand for memory and storage chips from AI companies has pushed up the costs and led to a shortage of supply for other companies, including Apple. NASDAQ Incorporated and rival exchange operator Miami International Holdings have settled their trade secret and antitrust dispute over trading platform technology. The companies reached a settlement in principle, and a federal court has paused the case to allow the deal to be finalized. NASDAQ had sued Miami International in 2017, accusing the exchange of stealing trade secrets with the help of former employees and copying its core trading technology. Wall Street will wrap up the week in trading today. Exchanges will be closed tomorrow for Juneteenth.
6: And right now, stock futures are positive. NASDAQ futures are up nearly 2% at this hour. Well, you have heard the coverage this morning that Georgia lawmakers have decided not to attempt to redraw congressional district lines here in this special session of the Georgia General Assembly. But the issue of the way that Georgia counts votes is still on the table, doing away with the QR codes on ballots. AJC political reporter Greg Bluestein
13: Yeah, that issue is moving forward. This was another sort of self-inflicted issue. Lawmakers set a deadline for July of this year in order to start moving towards more hand-marked paper ballots, and they reached a gridlock during the session that ended just a few weeks ago. So we all kind of ended the session knowing that we might have to come back in the summer to deal with that issue. It's far less controversial than redistricting. The smart money seems to be on just delaying that July 1st deadline, because this is a self-imposed deadline. This is not a court order. This is nothing else. It's lawmakers set a deadline on their own for July 1st of this year. So they could simply just push it back to July 1st of 2028, call it a day, and let lawmakers and a new Secretary of State and a new governor deal with it next year.
6: We'll keep track throughout the day, throughout this special session. Check back often for updates. Coming up after a short break, what you need to know about weather and traffic and plans to plead insanity by the accused New York CEO assassin. It's 5:49. That's a great time to get a guaranteed offer on your home from Mark Spain Real Estate at markspain.com.
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6: 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It's 5:52. Coming up in the next 90 seconds, the major drone attack overnight on a Russian oil refinery. But first, team coverage of the morning drive includes when to expect the rain today, what to expect on I-285 now. Ashley Frasca.
7: Construction crews are still at it, headed toward the southwest perimeter. They've been pacing traffic for the better part of 10, 15 minutes on 285 southbound. Really slow getting between Camp Creek Parkway and Washington Road, though that should open up shortly. And there's been some longstanding police activity going on 4 or 5 hours now on that long ramp off of 285 north or west to Buford Highway. And it may also impact you, just one lane block as you ramp off 85 south, trying to get to Buford Highway as well. What's the holdup on Turner Hill Road, Stephanie Stallworth?
8: It's those railroad gates stuck in the down position, southbound and northbound. It'll affect Turner Hill Road at Covington Highway. For southbound folks, some folks are trying Rock Chapel or Conyers Streets closer in as options, but kind of stuck, so you want to avoid that right now until they get that taken care of. 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Next report at 6 from the Loud Security Systems Traffic Center. Triple Team Traffic, 95.5 WSB.
10: The radar is clear for now. We'll see some spotty rain showers after 10 a.m. The heaviest of the rain will arrive around 5 o'clock this evening and continue through midnight. Today's high is 85. We dry out tomorrow with highs in the low 80s. It's currently 76 degrees in Douglasville, 76 in Fayetteville, and 76 in Conyers. Meteorologist Christina Edwards, 95.5 WSB.
6: Our top stories coming at 6 a.m. include why car buyers should not expect a dramatically good deal for the time being. We'll tell you what folks are actually paying. It's 5:54.
19: New from overnight, Ukraine launches a major drone attack on an oil refinery in Russia, hitting it for the second time in a week. Russian officials say the attack disrupts flights at Moscow airports and targets several locations, including a residential building.
1: Ukrainian President Zelensky says the drone attack is part of efforts to force Russian President Putin to negotiate. The attack comes after Zelensky secured pledges of support from world leaders at the G7 summit. The Russian Defense Ministry claims to have shot down 555 Ukrainian drones.
19: Attorneys for accused United Healthcare CEO killer Luigi Mangione revealed they plan to use a psychiatric defense in his state trial. His lawyers argue Mangione was suffering an extreme emotional disturbance and was not in control of himself when prosecutors say he gunned down Brian Thompson at a New York City sidewalk back in 2024.
1: Legal contributor Dan Abrams says it's an effort to get a lesser conviction.
2: If he's convicted of manslaughter instead of murder, you're talking about the possibility of a decade in prison instead of life in prison.
1: Mangione's state trial is set to begin in September.
19: Happening today, New York City celebrates the Knicks NBA championship this morning with a ticker tape parade. Organizers say it could be the biggest parade the Big Apple has ever seen.
22: Until now, fans could only dream of seeing the Canyon of Heroes dripping in orange and blue.
23: Been waiting a long time.
24: Foam fingers! Cubs, Bulls!
22: 10,000 uniformed police officers will police the parade, nearly one-third of the entire department.
1: Anthony Carlo reports it will be the NYPD's largest deployment ever for a scheduled event. It's 5:55.
6: You know what I hope?
1: What's that?
6: I hope the enthusiasm of the crowd is not measured in the damage they cause.
1: Yeah, no more burning buses, please.
6: Please, please. We'll follow that story today. Coming up after a short break, what other folks are paying for new and used cars? Are you getting a deal? It's 5:56.
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26: Updated traffic as often as you need every time you listen.
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6: Good morning. The time is 6 o'clock on this Thursday, June 18th. I'm Scott Slade in for Chris Chandler. Welcome to Atlanta's Morning News. Thanks for joining us. Our top local stories.
1: A new report suggests high car prices are here to stay.
19: One person is arrested. Another faces charges after a Fayetteville SWAT incident.
6: Those stories and more coming up in less than 90 seconds. But first, what you need to know about the morning drive. And our team coverage of traffic and weather begins with Ashley Frasco.
7: Traffic staying very slow. Pretty crowded as you approach Camp Creek Parkway on the outer loop. 285 southbound rolling toward Washington Road. It's taken construction crews and police escorting them quite a while to finally clear their work. They're just now making their way slowly in the far right lane right at the exit to Washington Road. So avoid all of that by using any other route you can, maybe 41 Main Street to get around it. And also the railroad crossing arms have been stuck down quite some time. Turner Hill Road is blocked both north and south, just north of I-20. Next report at 610 from the Loud Security Systems Traffic Center. Triple team traffic, 95.5 WSB.
10: The radar is clear for now. However, after 10 o'clock this morning, scattered rain showers will move through. The heaviest of the rain will move in late tonight. I'll detail how much rain we could expect, as well as what about the gusty winds rolling through. That information coming up at 610. Right now, it's a very muggy 76 degrees in Riverdale, 78 here in Midtown, 75 degrees in Roswell. Meteorologist Christina Edwards, 95.5 WSB.
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12: 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Luxury trims of large trucks are selling very well, and that's pulling the average up.
6: A new report finds car prices continue to rise, and potential buyers in Georgia should not expect that to change anytime soon.
19: The average buyer is paying right at $50,000 for a new car. We asked Sean Tucker, managing editor for Kelley Blue Book and Auto Trader, if prices will be coming down anytime soon.
12: No, we're just in a market where the automakers have eliminated a lot of their least expensive models, and they're building more expensive cars than ever before. And you can only buy what's on the lot.
19: He says when it comes to used car, the average buyer is paying right at $27,000. He says there are still affordable options out there, depending on the brand. Sabrina Cupid, 95.5 WSB.
6: Many major automakers are cutting production of models under $25,000 and increasing production of models priced over $60,000, partially contributing to this increase. If you're looking to soften the blow with a great deal on financing, Bankrate says new car loans typically range from 4 to 7% APR, depending on your credit score and the term. The time is 6:03. With more news, here's Jessica Botham and Cheryl Castro.
19: Almost a week after a violent home invasion in Powder Springs, a suspect has been arrested hundreds of miles away. Cobb County police say they identified a 20-year-old Stephen Hilton as the person who broke into a home early last Friday along Marietta Street and fired a shot when the victims confronted him.
1: He was later tracked down and arrested in Western Ohio by local police there. Cobb investigators say they're still looking into that home invasion.
19: With weather likely to be making headlines in the next 24 hours, one Metro County is without one key warning system. WSB's Graham Carroll reports live with what you need to know if you're in Cherokee County.
2: And Cheryl, all 58 of the county's outdoor warning sirens are currently out of service. Emergency management officials say they're coordinating with the system's maintenance provider to restore operations, but that may not come before Tropical System Arthur impacts the area. So, officials are encouraging residents to have alternate ways to receive weather alerts. A NOAA weather radio can provide audible warnings when the National Weather Service issues watches and warnings. These devices can be purchased online or at electronics retailers. Residents can also enroll in the Cherokee County Text Alert Program. But of course, your best bet is to download the WSB radio app to get the very latest reports and any alerts or warnings. Reporting live in the 24-Hour News Center, Graham Carroll, 95.5 WSB.
1: It's 6:04. President Trump again warns that the U.S. could bomb Iran if it doesn't stick to the memorandum of understanding that has now been signed by both parties. The 14-point outline of a plan calls for the immediate reopening of the Strait of Hormuz and a 60-day period to negotiate the future of Iran's nuclear program.
19: CNN's Nick Robertson says Iran's closure of the strait was effective.
8: Most experts in the region knew before President Trump began bombing that if he did that, Iran would immediately go to cut off the Strait of Hormuz because they saw that as an economic pressure point. When he took to the podium, he sort of wore that almost as a badge of honor.
19: And he notes that if the U.S. were to restart strikes, Iran could simply close the strait again to reapply that pressure. The plan also allows Iran to resume selling oil, and it calls on Iran to end military operations in Lebanon, which has yet to happen.
1: The Coweta County Sheriff's Office mourns the loss of its beloved canine deputy, Robbie.
11: His sudden death is a shock to the Sheriff's Office, which calls Robbie a consistent asset to the department. It says his service and legacy will not be forgotten. His handler found Robbie unresponsive this week and rushed him to Sweetwater Animal Hospital. Veterinarians have determined he died of natural causes. It was just a few months ago Robbie was recognized for helping deputies capture a suspected bank robber. He was injured during the pursuit but was cleared for a full recovery. He's been with the sheriff's office for almost 3 years. Bill Caiaccio, 95.5 WSB.
19: The Conyers City Council honors a couple for their efforts in a flooding rescue in Atlanta.
13: Georgian Chyna Brathwaite saw a stranger on the roof of her car stuck in floodwaters on the downtown connector. Chyna told her husband to go save the woman, and he did not hesitate. The military veteran walked through the waters and carried Alana Bryant to safety.
14: That is something that most people do not do on the regular, and that is something that we need to make sure we continue to do.
13: Mayor Connie Alsobrook says the Brathwaite's bravery is extraordinary. Jordan Brown, 95.5 WSB.
1: A series of mini camps looks to help better connect the DeKalb County Sheriff's Office with the public, and kids in particular. Chief Demetrius Atkins says during a fishing camp for boys, they had a message for the campers while giving out phone numbers for Sheriff's Office mentors.
15: You guys are here, and you're positive. But maybe your friend has maybe done something wrong, and he or she needs some help. You can still call your mentor, because that's what we're here to do.
19: Other events include a golf outing for girls and a two-day trip next month to Tennessee for leadership camp. Chief Atkins says they help show that the law enforcement encounter can be fun and not confrontational. This portion of Atlanta's Morning News is sponsored by Ragsdale Heating, Air, Plumbing, and Electrical. It's 6:06.
6: Old-timers say before a storm is often the absolute best time to fish, when animals feel the dropping barometric pressure and actively feed into frenzy. But don't you get caught on a Georgia lake at 10 o'clock this morning. Scott Slade here for Chris Chandler, along with Cheryl Castro and Judd Higginbotham. Coming up after a short break, team coverage of weather and traffic, refining when the showers will begin today, when the heavy stuff will arrive. Plus, surprise why Georgia lawmakers are canceling plans to redraw congressional districts. It's 6:07 now.
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6: The time is 6:10, coming up in less than 90 seconds here on Atlanta's Morning News. The SWAT standoff following a domestic shooting in Fayetteville. But first, team coverage of weather and traffic. Christina Edwards talking about when the heaviest rain will arrive in Atlanta today. But when we say the East Freeway, we're talking about that part of I-20, basically between Conyers and Atlanta. And is there trouble there now, Ashley Frasca?
7: It looks like it, and it sounds like DeKalb County authorities are checking on the reports of a crash. And you'll find the slowdown on I-20 westbound beginning at Panola Road. It looks like the trouble is right in between Panola and Wesley Chapel Road, so expect a little bit of a holdup there. The bigger holdup, though, through Lithonia, the railroad crossing arms have been stuck down, and it looks like CSX workers just arriving on the scene there, but traffic really backed up on Turner Hill southbound from Rock Chapel trying to get towards I-20. You may want to work your way over to Lithonia Industrial Boulevard and use that as the alternate route until they fix those railroad crossing arms. And we've had some holdups on 285. Stephanie Stallworth.
22: Just been a traffic pacing in play. 285 on your west side southbound approaching Washington Road as you come down from Camp Creek. Also, now on your south side, 285 east over before Flat Shoals. Crash there partially blocking the right lane. Watch for authorities on the scene. 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Next report at 6:20 from the Loud Security Systems Traffic Center. Triple Team Traffic, 95.5 WSB.
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10: The radar is checking in clear for now. However, we will see the earliest rain showers arrive around 10 a.m. this morning. So spotty rain showers from 10 a.m. through about 5 o'clock in the afternoon. But the true heavy system will arrive after 5 o'clock, mainly from 5 p.m. through about midnight. That is when the core of this tropical system will move through Metro Atlanta. So it's going to bring gusty winds as high as 30 to 40 mile per hour winds late tonight. In addition, it'll bring a 1 to 3 inches of rainfall for the majority of the area. Some locations may get even more than that. So flash flooding a concern. And with the waterlogged tree roots, we could see some trees come down late tonight into early tomorrow morning. We're done with the rain after 5 o'clock tomorrow morning, and then tomorrow afternoon all the way into Sunday, staying dry with highs in the low 80s. But to underscore for you, the most impactful weather is this evening from 5 p.m. through midnight. Right now, 76 degrees in Canton, 77 in Marietta, 76 in Tucker. Meteorologist Christina Upwards, 95.5 WSB.
6: Coming up at 6:17 here in Atlanta's Morning News, why there is some worry over U.S. oil stockpiles. It's 6:13.
1: One person is injured and others in custody following a domestic shooting in Fayetteville. Clayton County police say they were called to a home in a neighborhood near County Line Road where they found one person wounded.
19: After officers got the victim to safety, the alleged shooter barricaded himself inside the home. He was later taken into custody following a SWAT standoff. So far, investigators have not said what led to the shooting. No names have been released.
1: Well, after weeks of speculation, Georgia lawmakers will not look to redraw the state's political maps, at least during this current special session of the General Assembly. State House Speaker John Burns says they want any changes to be made, quote, the Georgia way.
0: Responsibly, transparently, and with ample opportunity for public input.
19: But others, including Democratic State Senator Harold Jones, say their fight against the plan is not slowing down.
3: So we're going to continue to push our issues, and we're going to continue to make sure the people of Georgia realize what was at stake and what continues to be at stake, quite frankly.
19: There are still other items on the agenda during this special session, including decisions on property taxes and QR codes on future state ballots.
1: MARTA sends out a series of letters as it continues to face scrutiny over a recent rash of violent incidents and messages sent to the Federal Transit Authority, the DOT, and the Georgia General Assembly. MARTA says it's taking steps to enhance its safety and security programs.
19: Interim CEO Jonathan Hunt had already announced more security at stations, but he also insists that many recent incidents, including a fatal stabbing at the Oakland City Station, were just random acts of violence.
1: It's 6:14. Seems Georgia has room for improvement. A new study from Wallet Hub on the states deemed best for managing debt.
4: The financial education website says Georgia comes in at number 12 among the states when looking at where people are the most delinquent on their loans. Landing at number one with the worst showing was Mississippi. Wallet Hub ranked Iowa at number 50 as having residents that were the best at managing their debt. The site said that in Georgia, the percentage of total loan balances that were delinquent in this year's first quarter was nearly 8.4%. I'm Bloomberg's Gina Cervetti for 95.5 WSB.
19: The families of victims get emotional following the life sentence for the Gilgo Beach serial killer Rex Huerman, who was convicted of murdering at least 8 women and scattering their remains along a New York beach. Most of the victims were sex workers.
9: The families want to make sure that their loved ones are not remembered merely as sex workers or even as victims. They were mothers and daughters and sisters and cousins.
1: Correspondent Aaron Katursky says Huerman showed little emotion as the families used their impact statements to vent their anger toward him. The judge in the case even calling him a coward during sentencing.
19: New from overnight, Defense Secretary Pete Hegseth lashes out at NATO, announcing a 6-month Pentagon review of U.S. forces in Europe to ensure that NATO is moving toward leading its own defense.
12: For too long, NATO has been a paper tiger and a one-way street. No more.
1: Speaking in Brussels, Hegseth calls it shameful that European allies would not allow U.S. forces to access their bases for attacks on Iran. Many U.S. allies publicly oppose the conflict in the Middle East. The White House continues to push for NATO to become a more hardline military force.
19: Well, the season is over for the Georgia baseball team as the Bulldogs fall last night to Oklahoma 11-4 in the College World Series. It was the Bulldogs' second straight loss to the Sooners, who will face North Carolina in the championship series.
1: Yeah, Georgia finishes the season with a record of 53-14, not bad. Along with an SEC title, Oklahoma has ultimate bragging rights in the state for now and also ended Georgia Tech season earlier this month. It's 6:16.
6: Hawks fans have an countdown clock going now. They're exactly 80 days until UGA football kicks off their 2026 season against Tennessee State, I should say, at Sanford Stadium. A little bit of difference there. Nobody's predicting that we'll see shortages in fuel and gas stations closing, but there is some concern over fuel stockpiles this morning. That's the subject of our money update here. Alan O'Day checks in for Bloomberg.
2: The largest commercial crude oil storage hub in the U.S. in Cushing, Oklahoma, has seen inventory fall 8 weeks in a row, and it now stands at about 20 million barrels. That's critically low. The loss of Persian Gulf crude supply during the Iran war has left global supply chains extremely stretched, with the U.S. stepping in as the seller of last resort to the global oil market. The slump in inventories at Cushing presents an extra challenge, as pulling oil out of tanks when levels fall below 20 million barrels is difficult and expensive. Wall Street trades for one more day this week. Markets are off tomorrow for Juneteenth. One economic report of note today, new jobless claim filings likely eased slightly last week. The previous week, initial jobless claims increased more than expected, but remained well below year-ago levels. Combined with May's stronger-than-expected report on job creation, the jobless numbers have largely reinforced the idea of continued momentum in the labor market.
6: Stock futures are all trading positive this morning in this final trading day of the week before the Juneteenth holiday tomorrow. Coming up after a short break here at Atlanta's Morning News, we'll update weather and traffic. A new crash coming out of Duluth in Gwinnett County. We'll get to that as well after a short break. Plus, the serious federal money that could be on the way to fight addiction and mental illness in the USA. It's 6:18.
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6: Good morning. The time is 6:20. Coming up in the next 90 seconds, the commitment from the health secretary to help fight addiction and mental illness in the USA. Some serious money being talked about. First, what you need to know about the morning drive. That includes weather and traffic and a new problem coming out of Gwinnett County. Ashley Frasco.
7: Now that I've got some better eyes on it, Scott, it looks like a stalled SUV, and Gwinnett County police are with it. They're holding all of the right lanes now on 85 South around Pleasant Hill to try to clear that out of a left center lane. So you're going to experience a few minutes of delay, but they will safely get that to the shoulder. Just be patient, be careful. And better news, we watched CSX crews remove the railroad crossing arms that were stuck down. That's back up, so you are back up and running on Turner Hill Road, both north and south near I-20. Still some brake lights, though, on the southwest perimeter. Stephanie Saulworth.
22: Yeah, with that traffic pacing, it was on the west side, 285 south, approaching Washington Road. Still below the limit there. They're almost done. They were in the right lane to travel southbound, trying to get all the barrels out of your way. 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Next report at 6:30 from the Loud Security Systems Traffic Center. Triple Team Traffic, 95.5 WSB.
14: Spotty rain showers will arrive after 10 o'clock. The heavy rain arriving later this evening, just in time for the ride home today. And looking at wind gusts around 30 to 40 miles per hour late tonight. Today's high is 85, lows tonight in the 70s, and all of this will be out of here by tomorrow. Right now, 76 degrees in Acworth, 76 in Sugar Hill, 75 in Monroe. Meteorologist Christina Edwards, 95.5 WSB.
6: Stay with us a few minutes, coming up before 7:30. What Clark Howard says he looks for when he looks for a used car. It's 6:22.
19: Health Secretary Robert F. Kennedy Jr. announces $700 million in new initiatives aimed at helping with addiction recovery and mental illness treatment in the U.S. Now, some of the money will go toward programs to get people off the streets and into recovery clinics.
1: Yeah, other funds will be used to boost the National Suicide Crisis Hotline. Kennedy also announces billions in legal funds to help states in litigation against opioid manufacturers.
19: Police used tear gas during protests in northern Mississippi as demonstrators clash with officers. They're calling for justice following the fatal officer-involved shooting of a one-year-old boy near Memphis.
15: The fatal shooting unfolding Sunday after officers responded to a report of shoplifting. Police say they saw two people fleeing a Walmart with a child. When they tried stopping their car, police say the driver almost hit an officer.
1: Reporter Morgan Norwood says that's when the officer opened fire, killing Cohen Wiley. While that officer has been placed on leave, protesters want him fired. The Mississippi Bureau of Investigation is now investigating.
19: Well, following a closed-door meeting with a judge in New York, attorneys for accused UnitedHealthcare CEO killer Luigi Mangione now says they'll enter a new plea.
16: After spending about 18 months arguing he was not responsible for the death of UnitedHealthcare CEO Brian Thompson, his lawyers in court signaled that they're instead going to argue that he was going through an emotional episode, that he had a profound loss of self-control at the time of the alleged crime.
1: Peter Harlambos reports the new plea could reduce Mangione's murder charge to manslaughter in state court, although that same defense will not be allowed in his federal trial. The state trial is set to begin September 8th.
19: Lil Nas X gives fans an update on his mental health as he returns to social media. In an Instagram post, the Atlanta musician says he's been in rehab for a few months now and he's doing much better with the help of a therapist and a psychiatrist.
1: He was ordered to complete 2 years of mental health treatment after being arrested for scuffling with police in Los Angeles while walking naked along Ventura Boulevard. In his post, he also promises some new music in the future. It's 6:24.
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17: If you're in the market for a vehicle, odds are about 80% of us are going to look at used vehicles, not new ones. But I want to talk to you about something that could prevent injuries, potentially save your life, and lower your auto insurance. And that's when you're looking at used vehicles, look for ones that have certain safety features on them. Number one, automatic emergency braking. A lot of used vehicles have it. Pretty much all new vehicles are going to have that. And certain brands in models made in the last 5 years have an entire suite of safety features. The blind spot warnings, the cross traffic warnings, all those things. They can reduce accidents by about 40%. So a vehicle that's older that has no safety features is especially not a good idea for a new teen driver.
6: It's 6:25. We've got a minute here. I want to go in depth on something that truly surprised me, talking up AJC political reporter Greg Bluestein about what led Georgia lawmakers to avoid the hot potato of redrawing congressional district lines this time.
18: Yeah, I think Republican leaders basically blinked. The House, we've heard from folks in the House on the Republican side who have been worried about this for weeks. This is not a recent thing that was triggered by the Tuesday runoff or anything like that. This has been an underlying issue for weeks. And it's not just lawmakers in swing districts who could be jeopardized this November if Democrats come out in droves. It's also Republicans in deep red districts who just have no appetite for this sort of big push. Summer session, middle of the World Cup, right before Juneteenth, right before Father's Day. So many other things are going on. And really, when Republicans want to focus on affordability, on public safety, and other November arguments, to have that sort of backlash from redrawing political lines, not even for this year, but for 2028, it was too big a pill to swallow for House leaders. And we saw after the runoffs, Republican Senate leaders joined forces and said the same thing, that they also stand uniformly against this idea.
6: Special session for Georgia lawmakers will continue, though. They've got to deal with how Georgia counts votes. Our top stories coming up in the next 4 minutes include the suspect under arrest now for a violent Cobb County home invasion. It's 6:26.
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6: Atlanta's morning news continues at 6:30. I'm Scott Slady for Chris Chandler this morning. And thanks for joining us. Our top local stories.
1: A suspect in a Cobb County home invasion is captured out of state.
19: A Metro Atlanta Police Department is mourning the loss of a K-9 officer.
6: Those stories and more coming up in less than 90 seconds. 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
7: Work crews and police escorting them have taken quite a while to work their way down to the southwest perimeter, and you're still seeing some slow traffic. As a result, folks are jumping out of that far right lane, 285 southbound below Washington Road, exit number 1. No need for an alternate route, but just expect a few brake lights still as you try to travel between Camp Creek Parkway and I-85, and now picking up possible new trouble out of Morrow, 75 north at Terra Boulevard. Next report at 640 from the Loud Security Systems Traffic Center. Triple team traffic, 95.5 WSB.
14: Rain showers will start to move in around 10 o'clock this morning, but the heaviest rain, the main event, if you will, is not until later this evening after 5 p.m. We're talking flooding as well as some damaging wind gusts on the menu for today. I'll go into finer detail on the arrival for you at 6:40. Right now, it's 75 degrees in Carrollton, 76 in Dallas, 75 degrees in Chambly. Meteorologist Christina Upwards, 95.5 WSB.
6: The time is 6:32. In our top story this half hour,
32: the city of Powder Springs is an extremely safe city. This incident that happened is not something that happens here.
6: Nearly a week after a violent home invasion in a quiet Powder Springs community, the suspect accused of the crime is now behind bars.
0: 20-year-old Stephen Michael Cartel Hilton is in custody after breaking into a home in Powder Springs. Hilton entered the house early Friday morning wearing a mask and fired a shot at the homeowners. He faces two charges of home invasion and possession of a firearm during commission of a crime. Cobb County Police Sergeant Eric Smith says Hilton is no longer a threat to the neighborhood.
32: Residents should be confident that there's no further immediate danger, at least from this suspect.
2: And I'm WSB's Austin Eller, continuing our live in-depth team coverage. Hilton is arrested after he's tracked down by police in Ohio. He will be extradited back to Georgia to face his crimes. The homeowners say it was a Ring camera that made them realize something was wrong early on the morning of that home invasion. That's when they saw a person with a gun entering the home on video. Police and the Cobb SWAT team respond, discovering the suspect fled before they arrived. Thankfully, no one was injured. Scott.
6: There have been several violent home invasions across the area in recent years, including this year, a DeKalb County woman stabbed and sexually assaulted by an invader off Glenwood Road. She survived. That suspect is in jail. Time is 6:33. With more news, here are Judd Higginbotham and Cheryl Castro.
19: With the tropical system Arthur making its way toward the metro Atlanta area, Cherokee County residents are being advised they will be without a key warning system. WSB's Graham Carroll reports live on what you need to know.
3: And Cheryl, Cherokee County and its maintenance vendors have been working on a solution to the outdoor siren system outage, which is affecting all 58 outdoor sirens in the county. And they want to be sure everyone has ways to be notified in the event the issue is not resolved. Outdoor sirens are only meant to warn people who are outdoors. There are other ways, though, you can get updates like a NOAA weather radio, which can be found at many retailers and online. You can also sign up for the county's text alert system. And, of course, you can download the WSB radio app to get all the latest information and warnings. Reporting live in the 24-hour news center, Graham Carroll, 95.5 WSB.
1: Well, many automakers are focused on luxury buyers these days, building more expensive cars than ever before while eliminating many cheaper models. So Sean Tucker with Kelley Blue Book and Auto Trader says don't expect car prices to come down anytime soon.
19: He says you can get a better deal on more widely available brands.
4: So while it's true that at a Toyota dealership, you're kind of fixed at paying the price they're going to name for the most part because they are fairly low on supply, at a very similar model at a Jeep dealership, they have far more supply than they want, right?

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3: Updating the conflict in the Middle East, President Trump confirms he signed the Memorandum of Understanding between the U.S. and Iran while in France for the G7 summit. Correspondent Jonathan Carl reports Iran could see many benefits after the Strait of Hormuz is reopened for business.
4: They will immediately be able to sell their oil on the world oil market with access to the banking system, with access to the insurance system. They will have this ability to begin making potentially billions of dollars immediately.
5: But Carl reports the conflict has been costly for Iran. Its military is severely degraded, and more than half of its missiles have reportedly been destroyed. The interim deal brings the U.S. and Iran back to the negotiating table over Iran's nuclear program.
3: The Coweta County Sheriff's Office is remembering a canine deputy as a hero after his sudden death. His handler found Robbie unresponsive and rushed him to an animal hospital. Veterinarians determined he died of natural causes.
5: Now, Robbie was recognized earlier this year for helping deputies capture a suspected bank robber. He was injured during the pursuit but made a full recovery. The canine had been a member of the Coweta County Sheriff's Office for nearly 3 years. It's 6:36.
6: Still to come on Atlanta's Morning News after a short break. Team coverage of traffic and weather. Christina Edwards refining the timeline on when the heavy rain, the remnants, tropical storm Arthur will arrive in Atlanta and how long it'll stay. Plus, meet the people who continue to find a way to get vital nutrition to hundreds of Metro Atlanta seniors despite soaring food and fuel prices. This week, Scott Slates, Georgia, in just a moment. It's 6:37. 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
2: The time is 6:40, this week's edition of Scott Slade's Georgia, coming up after we update weather and traffic. And let's begin with our traffic team this morning in a south side snag. Ashley Frasca.
3: A little bit of a slowdown leaving Morrow on 75 northbound. There's trouble up ahead. 75 north, it's just north of Terra Boulevard, 1941. Really not able to see what lane is blocked, but just expect a minute or two of extra delay there. And it is slow rolling out of Gwinnett. Earlier trouble did move to the shoulder, though. 85 south around Pleasant Hill. And what's going on the east freeway, Stephanie Stallworth?
4: Got a crash work in here. It's 20 westbound, your inbound direction before Wesley Chapel Road. Authorities trying to get tending to that, so delays beginning. Back near Evans Mill, you're fully loaded. Covington Highway is an option for some. Got another crash not far from there. It's off of the interstate. Redan Road at South Harrison. Injuries involved. Lots of authorities arriving on the scene there as well. 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Triple Team Traffic, 95.5 WSB.
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6: The remnants of Tropical Storm Arthur currently over New Orleans, and the outer rain is now making its way towards Birmingham. That means arrival for here in Metro Atlanta will be around 10 a.m. for some of the more spotty rain showers. The heaviest of the rain arrives around 3 p.m. Be aware that the heavy rainfall from 3 o'clock this afternoon through about midnight tonight may add up to about 1 to 3 inches for the majority of the metro area, and some locales may get a little bit more than that. So we do have a flash flood situation for tonight into early tomorrow morning. In addition, we may have some damaging wind gusts as high as 40 miles per hour through the course of this evening, especially with the waterlogged trees that we have. I am concerned that we could see some trees come down late tonight. All of this is over by 5 a.m. tomorrow morning. And then for the weekend, Friday, Saturday, partly cloudy, highs in the 80s. Sunday, more rain showers return. But to underscore, the main event, if you will, is this afternoon through this evening after 3 p.m. That's when the rain picks up and the winds will pick up as well. It's currently 75 degrees in Sonoya, 77 in East Point, 77 degrees in Marietta. Meteorologist Christina Edwards, 95.5 WSB.
2: Christina, I know it's going to be bad enough, but do we expect anything is dramatic? As we're seeing in southern Louisiana, where they have had tornado warnings this morning?
6: That's a great question. Normally, tornadoes and severe weather are associated with tropical systems as they come through North Georgia. I think it remains to be seen if we see any tornadoes from this, but I do think that the flash flood threat is the bigger one for all of us here in Metro Atlanta.
2: Okay, thank you. Of course, the noontime World Cup match today with South Africa, the Czech Republic, is scheduled to kick off as scheduled. But don't know about the Fan Fest. Next door, Olympic Park, and certainly that Braves game tonight at 7:15 against the Giants at Truist Park could be in peril. The time is 6:43. And it's time for Scott Slade's Georgia, sponsored by Breda Pest Management, this time each week. Can you imagine how the double whammy of higher fuel prices and higher food prices are affecting nonprofits like the ones that get nutrition to house-bound senior citizens? This is a story of catching folks doing some good. Meals on Wheels Atlanta, a good example of how ingenuity and dedication have to work together to be sure a vital lifeline to hundreds of seniors stays intact.
7: It's Robert Gerstenecker, and I'm the culinary director at Meals on Wheels Atlanta.
2: It's a big lift every week.
7: So we probably go through 3,000 pounds a week. What our spend is, we probably spend around $30,000 a week on groceries.
2: Wow. And the price of that food and the cost of getting it there continue to go up.
7: Food prices, I think everybody can see that they've gone up. Unfortunately, every time gas goes up, it affects food because of transportation issues and agricultural practices. So we always see food prices surging And it doesn't just stop, even if the fuel price goes down. There's probably about a 6 to 8 month lag in that.
2: It's a real balancing act to serve over 500 senior households now and plan for 800 more on a waiting list.
8: They love it. I mean, it's really like these seniors are an extension of our family.
2: Volunteers like Valerie and Dwayne Williams have been Meals on Wheels Atlanta drivers for going on 7 years.
8: Many of our seniors live alone. And so most times they're excited that we're coming, and they're excited for the weekly interactions. And we're greeted with a big smile. It's not uncommon for me to get a text saying, "Are you coming? Are we going to see you?"
2: They continue to do their part despite what it costs.
9: Just like anything else, the prices for everything keeps going up, and fuel in particular has gone up quite a bit recently, but we just balance it out in other areas. We just cut back someplace else in order to make sure that we're within our own budget to do this.
2: Those deliveries can include food for cherished pets.
9: For a lot of them, you know, that is their company. That's their baby. That's the interaction they're having from day to day. You know, you got a lot of seniors that have dogs and cats, and they depend on us bringing that dog food for them or that cat food.
2: And as vital as it is, it isn't just the food. It's the connection.
8: Are we also checking to see if they need anything? Yes, how things are going. Are you needed? Do you need anything? Sometimes they need repairs. So we'll get that information back to MOA, whatever they need.
9: Uh-huh. Exactly, yes.
2: Valerie and Dwayne say they can see the impact of what they do every time they knock on the door to make a delivery.
8: Do it. You get so much more back than you give that you would not believe it.
2: 70% of Meals on Wheels Atlanta's clients here, this is their only source of nutrition. And this is just one of several such efforts around the metro area that would benefit from your support. If you've got a story idea for a future Scott Slade's Georgia feature, please let me hear from you at scott.slade@wsbradio.com. 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The time is 6:47. Time to update your money this morning. Looking closer this morning is Bloomberg's Andrew O'Day.
10: Following yesterday's losses of 1% or worse for the main indexes, Wall Street wraps up the trading week today. Markets are closed tomorrow in honor of Juneteenth. We'll find out today if yesterday's move for stock in SpaceX was just a little profit-taking or something more. Shares lost 5% in Wednesday trading after three straight rallies coming out of the strongest initial public stock offering in history. As prediction markets took wagers on nearly every possible outcome of the Iran war, one Polymarket account linked to a single blockchain wallet accumulated a large position in YES contracts on a U.S.-Iran peace deal days before news of the tentative agreement surfaced. It stands to win $1.1 million. Bloomberg News Analysis finds the account bought in when the market put the likelihood of a U.S.-Iran peace deal at as little as 6%. The latest instance of a pattern seen throughout the conflict, remarkably well-timed trades just before major policy announcements generating outsized profits.
2: Coming up after a short break here, we'll update weather and traffic. And that includes a look at the northern suburbs rides heading southbound toward urban Atlanta. And as well, we'll take a little closer look at what gas prices are doing. There's a little bit of good news there for you. At 6:48, that's a great time to get a guaranteed offer on your home from Mark Spain Real Estate at markspain.com.
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2: The time is 6:50. Coming up, we'll update weather and traffic for you, as well as a story that's a tragic story. Runaway horse carriage in New York City, an 18-year-old victim. We'll get to that here in just a moment. First, getting on top of the morning drive for you, Ashley Frasca is leading our traffic team this morning. And how's the southbound traffic doing this morning?
3: Doing okay. Hero units are now on the right shoulder with an earlier stall that got cleared on 85 southbound around Pleasant Hill. So a tap of the brakes there, but otherwise a pretty good ride trying to get down into Norcross, and slowly starting to see the volume build out of Bartow County into Cherokee and Cobb and Acworth. 75 south just before and after 92. Everybody getting into that express lane entrance there at Hickory Grove. And better news on the south side now. Stephanie Stallworth.
4: Yeah, made quick work of that crash. 75 headed northbound right around Terra Boulevard. So you're back in business over there. Still seeing the morning volume, though, as you head up towards Morris Parkway and to 285. 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Lost wages, medical bills, rehab. When it comes to workers' comp, it pays to know what you're entitled to. It pays to call the strong arm. Next report at 7 from the Loud Security Systems Traffic Center. Triple Team Traffic, 95.5 WSB.
6: Heavy rain arrives later this afternoon and continues through late tonight. We will also have some damaging wind gusts around 40 miles per hour through the course of this evening. But right now, the radar is clear. It's currently 77 degrees in Kennesaw, 77 in East Point, 75 in Covington. Meteorologist Christina Edwards, 95.5 WSB.
2: Coming up before we get to the top of the hour this morning, Clark Howard's advice: if you've gotten a sky-high property tax assessment, what do you do? It's 6:52.
14: Lower prices at the pump provide welcome relief to drivers across the country, including here in Atlanta, where we're now paying an average $3.73 a gallon for regular unleaded gas. That is down nearly 30 cents from a month ago. Meanwhile, the national average dips below $4 for the first time since March.
15: According to AAA, regular unleaded gasoline averaged $3.99 this morning. Pump prices have retreated from their May peak above $4.50 a gallon. However, experts say prices aren't expected to return to pre-war levels until next year. I'm Bloomberg's Courtney Donahoe for 95.5 WSB.
16: An 18-year-old riding with his family in a horse-drawn carriage in New York City's Central Park is killed after the horse bolts and crashes into another carriage. The teen is thrown from the carriage and taken to a hospital where he died.
14: This man witnessed the tragic accident.
17: He took off without the rest of the family, so he just left that one day, and there was only, like, I think, three people by the time he got here.
14: The Central Park Conservancy, which operates the park, is calling for a ban on horse-drawn carriages.
16: A preliminary hearing for singer David is pushed back to July 21st. The hearing will determine if there's enough evidence for a trial. The singer, whose real name is David Burke, is accused of murdering a 14-year-old girl.
14: Her decomposed remains were found last September in his abandoned Tesla in the Hollywood Hills. Now, she had been missing 5 months before the discovery. David denies any wrongdoing.
16: The saxophonist and co-founding member of the band Chicago has died at the age of 81. His family says Walter Perezader battled with Alzheimer's disease for the last 6 years.
14: And he played in the band from its start in 1967 through his retirement in 2017. His retirement came not long after the group celebrated its induction into the Rock and Roll Hall of Fame in 2016.
16: Well, final preparations are underway in New York City as the city prepares to honor the Knicks NBA championship with a ticker tape parade this morning.
18: The barricades are in place. The big screens are up. This will be the NYPD's largest deployment ever for a scheduled event. Spectators will be screened before being allowed entry to the parade route.
14: Anthony Carlo reports 10,000 uniformed police officers will police the parade. That is nearly one-third of the entire department. It's 6:54.
2: We can hope that the crowd will be exuberant and not vandalous.
14: Play nice.
2: Thank you. It's 6:54. It's 6 minutes until the hour. Just a couple of minutes away from an update on our top stories. It's time to hear from WSB's Clark Howard this morning. And this Clark Minute is sponsored by Morgan & Morgan.
19: A lot of counties in Georgia are doing property reassessments now. And those are unfriendly letters usually when they come to your mailbox. Pay close attention. And the county says, the assessor says, your house is worth whatever. And you know in your heart of hearts, your house isn't going to sell for that. Don't just take it. You appeal. There are very clear appeal rights for you to appeal an assessment that you don't agree with. And when you get that appeal processed, you're first going to have an administrative system that may or may not say, yeah, you're right. You get turned down by them, though, you have further appeal rights to appear before a panel of fellow citizens. Go. Tell your story. It's your money.
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2: Good morning. The time is 7 o'clock on this Thursday, June 18th. I'm Scott Slade in for Chris Chandler. This is Atlanta's Morning News. Thanks for joining us. 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
14: A domestic violence shooting in Fayetteville puts a man behind bars.
2: Those stories and more coming up in less than 90 seconds. But first, team coverage of traffic and weather begins with Ashley Frasca.
4: Just spotted new trouble on the downtown connector. Police not even on scene with the crash yet. It's 7585 northbound, right at the ramps to I-20 there in the far left lane. So already seeing the brake lights beginning as you approach University Avenue. Next report at 710 from the Loud Security Systems Traffic Center. Triple team traffic, 95.5 WSB.
5: Spotty rain showers will arrive around 10 a.m. However, the heavy rain, the main event from the tropical storm Arthur, that will arrive around 3 o'clock this evening and continue through the late night hours. In addition to heavy rain, I'm tracking some damaging wind gusts as well. I'll tell you more about that coming up at 7:10. Right now, it's 75 degrees in Dallas, 76 in Woodstock, 75 in Snellville. Meteorologist Christina Upwards, 95.5 WSB.
2: Time is 7:01. And our top story this half hour.
6: All of the people that are priced out of the new car market are going into the used car market, and it creates more of that price pressure.
2: A new report finds car prices remain elevated across the board as buyers continue to feel the impact of inflation, and buyers here in Georgia should not expect that to change anytime soon. WSB's Sabrina Cupid reports the average price of a new car is around $50,000, while used cars are at an average of almost $27,000.
14: Consumer choice is what's driving prices up, says Sean Tucker, managing editor for Kelley Blue Book.
6: Luxury cars are selling very well. Luxury trims of large trucks are selling very well, and that's pulling the average up.
14: He says he doesn't expect prices to come down much at all, as automakers are cutting production of models under $25,000 and increasing production of new models of prices over $60,000. He says this as automakers are all chasing after the same sort of buyer in this K economy. Sabrina Cupid, 95.5 WSB.
2: Overall, the report finds the average price of a new car has increased by about 3.5% annually. And if you're looking to cushion higher prices with a better deal on financing, Bankrate says new car loans typically range now from 4 to 7% APR, depending on your credit score and the loan term. The time is 7:02. With more news, here are Judd Higginbotham and Cheryl Castro.
14: A man is arrested 5 days after a violent home invasion in Powder Springs. Cobb County Police Sergeant Eric Smith says 20-year-old Stephen Hilton broke into a home along Marietta Street early Friday.
7: The homeowners woke up to a masked intruder in their house who fired a shot when they confronted the suspect.
3: Hilton then fled to Western Ohio, where he was taken into custody by local police there. The investigation into that home invasion continues.
14: Well, a heads up if you live in Cherokee County. WSB's Graham Carroll reports live a key warning system is not currently operating.
8: Yeah, that's right, Cheryl. Cherokee County Emergency Management advising residents all 58 county outdoor sirens currently are down, and county officials are working with its maintenance vendor to address the outage, but repairs or updates may not be in place before Tropical System Arthur arrives. So what can you do? Well, one option is to purchase a NOAA weather radio, which has a siren alert feature if the National Weather Service puts out advisories or warnings. They are widely available online and through local retailers. You can also sign up for the Cherokee County Text Alert System. And, of course, you can download the WSB radio app. Through that, the Weather Service alerts and warnings are sent directly to your phone. 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
3: Well, President Trump warns the U.S. could still resume bombing if Iran does not behave. The comment comes after both sides signed a memorandum of understanding aimed at ending the conflict in the Middle East. The 14-point plan would include immediately opening the Strait of Hormuz.
14: CNN's Nick Robertson says Iran's closing off the strait was a major power play, and the deal may not even put relations back to the status quo.
9: Because if President Trump can bomb again, although, you know, one of the paragraphs in the MOU says that both countries should respect each other's territorial integrity and sovereignty, and the United States should pull its navies back from close to Iran. Iran can also go back and close the Strait of Hormuz.
14: Another part of the deal calls for Israel to cease military operations in Lebanon, although those operations have continued since the memo was signed. Now, the agreement also gives the U.S. and Iran 60 days to finalize a deal on the Iranian nuclear program.
3: It's 7:04. The Coweta County Sheriff's Office is mourning the sudden loss of a canine deputy.
10: The Sheriff's Office calls Robbie a consistent asset to the department and says his service and legacy will not be forgotten. He was recognized in February for helping deputies capture a suspected bank robber. He was was injured during the pursuit but made a full recovery. His handler discovered the dog unresponsive this week and rushed him to Sweetwater Animal Hospital, where they say he died of natural causes. Robbie joined the sheriff's office in September of 2023. Bill Caiaccio, 95.5 WSB.
14: MARTA responds to intense scrutiny over recent violent incidents involving its system. It sends letters to Georgia's General Assembly along with the Federal Transit Authority and DOT, saying it continues to take steps to enhance its safety and security programs.
3: Now, interim CEO Jonathan Hunt insists recent incidents, including a fatal stabbing at the Oakland City Station, are random acts of violence. He previously announced more security and more funding to help troubled people at MARTA stations.
14: The city of Conyers honors a couple after a rescue during flooding on the downtown connector in Atlanta.
11: I do have my guests that have arrived, so I'm going to go ahead and present the proclamation.
12: Mayor Connie Alsobrook recognizes George and China Brathwaite with a Community Heroes Proclamation for their role in saving a stranded mother. Alana Bryant was stuck when heavy rain filled roadways. The Brathwaites were on the other side of the interstate when they saw Bryant sitting on the roof of her car. George got out of his car and walked through the knee-high water to carry Bryant to safety. The mayor praises the Brathwaites for their bravery and courage to help someone in need. Jordan Brown, 95.5 WSB.
3: Well, the DeKalb County Sheriff's Office looks to use pop-up mini-camps this summer to better connect with the community. The camps include a fishing excursion for boys and golf outing for girls. Chief Demetrius Atkins says the events are meant to show residents that they care.
13: The law enforcement encounter should not always be confrontational. It should be something that, you know, can be fun.
14: He says the 30 boys involved in the fishing camp can call their mentors with the department whenever they need to talk. Another two-day trip to a leadership camp is planned next month in Tennessee. This hour of Atlanta's Morning News is sponsored by Reliable Heating and Air. It's 7:06.
2: Yeah, they go fishing this morning before a storm is often touted as the absolute best time to fish. Somebody get O'Neill Williams on the line here. Animals feel the dropping barometric pressure and actively feed in a frenzy, knowing harsh conditions are approaching. We'll see. We'll keep an eye on that. Don't be caught on a Georgia lake, though, after 10 a.m. or so this morning. Scott Slade here for Chris Chandler, along with Cheryl Castro and Judd Higginbotham. Coming up after a short break, our stories include the SWAT standoff following a domestic shooting in Fayetteville, Christina Edwards' five-day forecast, the better weather coming after the heavy weather tonight, and our traffic team will get you to work on time. The time is 7:07.
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2: The time is 7:10. Coming up in less than 90 seconds, surprise why Georgia lawmakers cancel plans to redraw congressional districts, among the stories after we check weather and traffic. That includes Christina Edwards' five-day forecast after tonight's heavy weather. And speaking of heavy, is I-20 heavy early this morning, Ashley Brown?
4: Getting a little more crowded now through DeKalb County for the ride over from Lithonia Industrial Boulevard, I-20 westbound. We've had a crash mostly off to the side, though, by now, before Wesley Chapel Road. So that's the cause for the sluggish traffic. And DeKalb County authorities have been on the scene of a crash on South Harrison at Redan Road. So a few backups in that intersection. And out of the western suburbs, Douglas County included, I-20 eastbound, the ride starts to slow before Riverside Parkway on and off the brakes over to the west side of I-285. And a little bit better news in downtown Atlanta. Stephanie Stallworth.
20: Yeah, the crash quickly moved off to the left shoulder from the left lane, 75-85. It's northbound at I-20. So watch for the authorities on the scene, but everyone's out of the way. You don't necessarily have to slow down extra to get yourself through there. Delays beginning now just after Lankford Parkway. Next report at 7:20 from the Loud Security Systems Traffic Center. Triple Team Traffic, 95.5 WSB.
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5: The rain is not here yet, but it'll start to arrive after 10 o'clock this morning. That's the spotty rain shower activity. The main event, meaning the heaviest rain, will really be here by 3 o'clock. So that is the ride home this evening, and that will continue through late tonight, finally tapering off after the midnight hour. So with all the heavy rain moving in, we're talking about 1 to 3 inches of rainfall for all of Metro Atlanta, but some locations may get more like 4 inches of rain. It really depends on where the heaviest storms start to line up. Speaking of the storms, we will see some wind gusts as high as 40 miles per hour, mainly after 7 o'clock this evening, continuing through midnight. So with the heavy rain and the wind, we may see a few trees come down around the midnight hour into early tomorrow morning. All of this is out of our hair tomorrow by the sunrise time frame. So by tomorrow afternoon, sunshine will return, and we're looking at highs in the low to mid 80s through the rest of this weekend. This is mainly going to be the next 12 to 24 hours. It is currently 76 degrees in Douglasville, 77 in Marietta, 76 in Tucker. Meteorologist Christina Edwards, 95.5 WSB.
2: Oh, this will not affect the World Cup match at noon at the Mercedes-Benz Stadium today since it's indoors. But Fan Fest, that might be a different story after 11 a.m. at Centennial Olympic Park, and certainly the Braves-Giants game tonight at 7:15. At Truist Park could be affected. Check back for updates. Coming up, news about your money this morning. Why the Apple CEO is saying price increases are unavoidable. We'll get to that in the next 3 minutes. It's 7:13.
3: One person is injured, another in custody following a domestic shooting in Fayetteville. Clayton County police say they were called to a home in a neighborhood near County Line Road where they found one person wounded.
14: After officers got the victim to safety, the alleged shooter barricaded himself inside the home. He was later taken into custody following a SWAT standoff. As so far, investigators have not said what led to the shooting and no names have been released.
3: Well, new from overnight, Defense Secretary Pete Hegseth lashes out at NATO, announcing a 6-month Pentagon review of U.S. forces in Europe to ensure that NATO is moving toward leading its own defense. Speaking of Brussels, Hegseth calls it shameful that European allies would not allow U.S. forces to access their bases for attacks on Iran.
14: Many U.S. allies have spoken out against the conflict in the Middle East. The White House continues to push for NATO to become a more hardline military force.
3: It's 7:14. In a surprise announcement, Georgia House Speaker John Burns says lawmakers will not draw new political maps during the current special session of the General Assembly. Burns insists they want to conduct changes in a thoughtful, fact-driven way.
21: Just as we do with every other issue that comes
6: before the House.
14: Democratic Senate Leader Harold Jones says while they consider it a victory, they know the issue is not over for good.
21: They'll try to do it again if they believe they can get away with it. 100% they will try to do that.
14: But there is more to do in the special session. Lawmakers still must address property taxes and QR codes on future ballots.
3: Before he's sentenced to life in prison, the Gilgo Beach serial killer hears from family members of some of the several women that he was convicted of murdering and burying along a New York beach.
22: Some of them looked directly at him, called him a coward, an ogre, a monster, and said that his name was no longer worth mentioning.
14: Correspondent Aaron Katursky says Huerman showed little emotion even when the judge called him a coward in the courtroom. Now, he's believed to be responsible for the murders of at least 8 sex workers dating back to the mid-1990s.
3: A new survey from WalletHub finds many Georgians are struggling to pay down their debt.
23: The financial education website says Georgia comes in at number 12 among the states when looking at where people are the most delinquent on their loans. The site said that in Georgia, the percentage of total loan balances that were delinquent in this year's first quarter was nearly 8.4%.
14: Bloomberg's Gina Cervetti says Mississippi is ranked as the worst state for loan delinquency, while Iowa ranks as the best.
3: The UGA baseball team season comes to a close. The Bulldogs fall last night to Oklahoma, 11-4 in the College World Series. It was the Bulldogs' second straight loss to the Sooners, who will face North Carolina in the championship series.
14: And Georgia finishes the season with a record of 53-14, along with an SEC title. Oklahoma has ultimate bragging rights in the state. It also ended Georgia Tech's season earlier this month. It's 7:16.
2: 80 days until University of Georgia football kicks off, if you're keeping track. And coming up at 7:20, we'll update your weather forecast and get you to work on time. But first, at 7:16 this morning, checking on your money, here's Bloomberg's Andrew O'Day.
24: Apple is paying more for its components, so you're going to pay more for its products. Speaking with the Wall Street Journal, Apple CEO Tim Cook says price increases are unavoidable due to the huge increases in the cost of memory and storage chips being passed to Apple from its suppliers. Skyrocketing demand for memory and storage chips from AI companies has pushed up the costs and led to a shortage of supply for other companies, including Apple. NASDAQ Incorporated and rival exchange operator Miami International Holdings have settled their trade secret and antitrust dispute over trading platform technology. The companies reached a settlement in principle, and a federal court has paused the case to allow the deal to be finalized. NASDAQ had sued Miami International in 2017, accusing the exchange of stealing trade secrets with the help of former employees and copying its core trading technology. Wall Street will wrap up the week in trading today. Exchanges will be closed tomorrow for Juneteenth.
2: That's a good reminder. It's a state holiday as well here in the state of Georgia. Juneteenth tomorrow is. Looking at the futures trading this morning, they're all positive. Dow, Standard & Poor's, NASDAQ futures all trading positive in a big way, in fact. Well, MARTA Police Chief Scott Crayer on the Mark Arum Show Wednesday. The big World Cup crowd on Monday and how MARTA answered the bell.
25: Monday was our first match. We had over 80,000 passengers ride MARTA to and from the event and to the fan fest around the World Congress Center.
2: Handled a big crowd at the beginning of the week and likely again today for the noon match between South Africa and the Czech Republic.
25: Actually, we're at 5-minute headways throughout World Cup. 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
16: And plenty of capacity on the trains for all the folks that are in from out of town?
25: Absolutely. We're packing them as the event unfolds. But like I said, with those 5-minute headways, you shouldn't have to wait long for a train and you'll be able to get down there and enjoy the time.
2: I've not heard of any incidents at this point, too. Everybody's behaving well and it looks like whatever the crowd control plans were are working. Again, noon today is the next match here for the World Cup here in Atlanta. Coming up after the next couple of minutes pass us, the plans to plead insanity by the accused New York CEO assassin. We'll also check weather and traffic to get you to work on time. Got some slowdowns coming out of Gwinnett County and I-85 we need to mention. 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It's 7:18.
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2: The time is 7:20. Coming up after we update traffic and weather in less than 90 seconds. What the health secretary is doing, doubling down some big money for addiction recovery and mental illness in the USA. First, let's bring you on top of the morning drive here once again. I-85, is it trouble or just normal, Ashley Frasca?
4: Not even normal. A bit lighter than normal, but that doesn't mean there's not a crowd getting out of Duluth this morning on 85 southbound. The worst of it between 316 and Beaver Ruin for that ride toward Norcross. Inside the perimeter, moving pretty well down from Claremont Road. Georgia 400 south, a little bit of volume before and after Holcomb Bridge for the ride through Roswell into Sandy Springs. And heaviest out of the northwest on I-75 south, beginning before Allatoona a gateway trying to get past 92. And an update on some trouble we've been following on I-20. Stephanie Stallworth.
20: It's been a longer standing crash 20 west before Wesley Chapel. People in and out of their vehicles at times. Use some caution there. Plus crash activity in DeKalb off of the interstate. Hit and run vehicle abandoned South Harrison at Redan. Also newer wreck Lithonia Industrial Boulevard near Hillendale Road. 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You deserve to be treated with dignity, compassion and respect. When you need the strong arm, they'll be there with no cost until they win. Next report at 7:30 from the Cloud Security Systems Traffic Center. Triple Team Traffic, 95.5 WSB.
5: Spotty rain showers will arrive before noon, but the heavy rain will be here in time for the ride home later on this evening. Today's high is 85. Lows tonight in the low 70s. Heavy rain tonight with gusty winds as well. We are done with all this by tomorrow morning. It is currently 75 degrees in Carrollton, 77 in East Point, 75 degrees in Snellville. Meteorologist Christina Upwards, 95.5 WSB.
2: Coming up before we get to 7:30 this morning, what Clark Howard looks for when he looks for a used car. It's 7:22.
23: Following a closed-door meeting with a judge in New York, attorneys for accused UnitedHealthcare CEO killer Luigi Mangione now say they'll enter a new plea.
11: After spending about 18 months arguing he was not responsible for the death of UnitedHealthcare CEO Brian Thompson, his lawyers in court signaled that they're instead going to argue that he was going through an emotional episode, that he had a profound loss of self-control at the time of the alleged crime.
3: Peter Harlambos reports the new plea could reduce Mangione's murder charge to manslaughter in state court, although that same defense will not be allowed in his federal trial. State trial is set to begin September 8th.
23: Health Secretary Robert F. Kennedy Jr. announces $700 million in new initiatives aimed at helping with addiction recovery and mental illness treatment in the United States. Now, some of that money will go toward programs to get people off the streets and into recovery clinics.
3: Other funds will be used to boost the National Suicide Crisis Hotline. Kennedy also announces billions in legal funds to help states in litigation against opioid manufacturers.
23: Protesters clash with police in northern Mississippi following the fatal officer-involved shooting of a one-year-old boy at a Walmart near Memphis as police respond to reports of shoplifting.
12: Police say they saw two people fleeing a Walmart with a child. When they tried stopping their car, police say the driver almost hit an officer and police opened fire.
3: Reporter Morgan Norwood says Cohen Wiley was hit with a bullet and later died at the hospital. While the officer involved has been placed on leave, protesters are demanding he be fired. The Mississippi Bureau of Investigation is now investigating that shooting.
27: Yeah, I'm gonna take my-
23: Lil Nas X gives fans an update on his mental health as he returns to social media. In an Instagram post, the Atlanta musician says he's been in rehab for a few months and he's doing much better with the help of a therapist and a psychiatrist.
3: Now, he was ordered to complete 2 years of mental health treatment after being arrested for scuffling with police in Los Angeles while walking along Ventura Boulevard in nothing but his underwear and some cowboy boots. In his post, he also promises some new music. It's 7:24.
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0: If you're in the market for a vehicle, odds are about 80% of us are going to look at used vehicles, not new ones. But I want to talk to you about something that could prevent injuries, potentially save your life, and lower your auto insurance. And that's when you're looking at used vehicles, look for ones that have certain safety features on them. Number one, automatic emergency braking. A lot of used vehicles have it. Pretty much all new vehicles are going to have that. And certain brands in models made in the last 5 years have an entire suite of safety features, the blind spot warnings, the cross traffic warnings, all those things. They can reduce accidents by about 40%. So a vehicle that's older that has no safety features is especially not a good idea for a new teen driver.
2: I want to go in depth on something here while I've got a minute here. I've been following the Georgia General Assembly since I served as a page 60 years ago for Representative Quimby Milton from Griffin. And you may have heard the surprising news this morning that Georgia lawmakers have canceled plans to redraw congressional districts. But as we talked with AJC political reporter Greg Bluestein about this, the issue of changing the way Georgia counts votes, doing away with QR codes, is still on the table.
1: Yeah, that issue is moving forward. This was another sort of self-inflicted issue. Lawmakers set a deadline for July of this year in order to start moving towards more hand-marked paper ballots, and they reached a gridlock during the session that ended just a few weeks ago. So we all kind of ended the session knowing that we might have to come back in the summer to deal with that issue. It's far less controversial than redistricting. The smart money seems to be on just delaying that July 1st deadline because this is a self-imposed deadline. This is not a court order. This is nothing else. It's lawmakers set a deadline on their own for July 1st of this year. So they could simply just push it back to July 1st of 2028, call it a day, and let lawmakers and a new Secretary of State and a new governor deal with it next year.
2: AJC political reporter Greg Bluestein. Among the reasons to keep checking under the Gold Dome, we'll do that for you today. Coming up after a short break, the suspect under arrest accused of a violent Cobb County home invasion. It's 7:27.
13: 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Chris Chandler here from Atlanta's Morning News. 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
2: 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I'm Scott Slade for Chris Chandler. 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
3: A man's arrested days after a violent home invasion in a Cobb County community.
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4: Keeping a close eye on the downtown connector, the ride through the heart of the city, less than 20 minutes to head north. 75-85 between 166 Langford Parkway and 17th Street. Did have a crash with Hero working on the left shoulder right at I-20, and that has left. Next report at 7:40 from the Loud Security Systems Traffic Center. Triple Team Traffic, 95.5 WSB.
5: The radar is clear for now. However, after 10 o'clock, we will see spotty rain showers moving through. After 3 o'clock, widespread heavy rain and thunderstorms for the ride home this evening. And gusty winds will also be an issue for late tonight. I'll talk about how much rain and how strong the winds will be. That is coming up at 7:40. Right now, 77 degrees in Marietta, 77 in Avondale Estates, and 75 in Covington. Meteorologist Christina Upwards, 95.5 WSB.
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28: Residents should be confident that there's no further immediate danger, at least from this suspect.
2: A suspect is now behind bars almost a week after breaking into a couple's home in a quiet Powder Springs community and firing shots, leading to a SWAT situation.
29: Authorities say Stephen Michael Cartel Hilton has been arrested 5 days after the reported break-in. The homeowners woke up to Hilton in their home on Marietta Street early Friday morning. When they confronted him, he started shooting. Cobb County Police Sergeant Eric Smith says Hilton now faces two charges.
28: An arrest warrant was obtained for Hilton on the charges of home invasion and possession of a firearm during the commission of a crime.
29: The Michigan native fled to Ohio after the invasion and was detained by the Lima Police Department.
30: And I'm WSB's Austin Eller. Continuing our live in-depth team coverage, the couple told police it all started in the early morning hours after they spotted a man with a gun on their Ring camera. The SWAT team was called out, and police later discovered that man had fled from the home before police went inside. Thankfully, no one was injured in this incident, Scott.
2: There have been several high-profile home invasion cases in Metro Atlanta in recent years, including one last year near Lawrenceville, which left a man dead and four suspects facing charges. Time is 7:33. With more news, here's Judd Higginbotham and Cheryl Castro.
23: With weather likely to be making headlines in the next 24 hours, one Metro Atlanta county is without a key warning system. WSB's Graham Carroll reports live with what you need to know if you're in Cherokee County.
31: And Cheryl, all 58 of the county's outdoor warning sirens are currently out of service. Emergency management officials say they're coordinating with the system's maintenance provider to restore operations, but that may not happen before Tropical System Arthur impacts the area. So, officials are encouraging residents to have alternate ways to get alerts. A NOAA weather radio can provide audible warnings, with National Weather Service issuing warnings and watches. These devices can be purchased online or through electronic retailers. Residents can also enroll in the county's text alerts program And, of course, you can download the WSB radio app to get the very latest reports and any alerts or warnings directly to your phone. 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
3: Updating the conflict in the Middle East, the White House says the Iran Memorandum of Understanding is now in effect. President Trump confirms the signing of the interim agreement at the Versailles Palace in France during the G7 summit. It includes the reopening of the Strait of Hormuz, but correspondent Jonathan Carl says the conflict has been costly for Iran.
0: Their military is severely degraded. Their nuclear program, civilian program, is severely degraded. They have much less ability to project power from the territory of Iran. Their missiles were, by most measures, more than half of them destroyed.
23: The memorandum also includes some benefits for Iran. It will immediately be able to sell oil on the world oil market. Plus, Iran gets access to the banking system and the insurance system. The U.S. and Iran will enter into a 60-day negotiating period over Iran's nuclear program.
3: It's 7:34. Don't expect car prices to come down anytime soon. Sean Tucker with Kelley Blue Book and Auto Trader says in the current market, automakers have largely eliminated a lot of their least expensive models, and they're building more expensive cars than ever before.
1: Seen is a lot of sub $25,000 models cut from the lineup, and a lot of models, new models with prices over $60,000.

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2: A brave couple is honored by the city of Conyers after rescuing a stranger in massive flooding last month. George and China Brathwaite are awarded a Community Heroes Proclamation for their roles in saving a stranded mother.
1: Alana Bryant was stuck on the connector in downtown Atlanta when heavy rain filled the roadway. The Brathwaites were on the other side of the interstate when they saw Bryant sitting on the roof of her car. George got out of his car and walked through knee-high water to carry Bryant to safety. This hour of Atlanta's Morning News is sponsored by Reliable Heating and Air. It's 7:36.
3: It's 24 minutes till 8. Coming up in the next 3 minutes here, our team coverage of weather and traffic that includes the ride on I-20. Christina Edwards is refining the timeline from when the heaviest rain will arrive today. And the more evidence, the good news is news, too. While you were sleeping, the national average for a gallon of gas has fallen below a benchmark number. It's 7:37.
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3: The time is 7:40. Coming up in less than 90 seconds, the surprise decision to avoid redrawing Georgia congressional district lines. What happened?

0: the state capitol has got a lot of eyebrows up today. We'll get to that after we update weather and traffic, and that includes a look at I-20. Here's Ashley Frasco.
1: You may still see the flashing lights of the earlier trouble I-20 westbound before Wesley Chapel Road, exit number 68. The ride is slow in spots beginning before Lithonia Industrial Boulevard, trying to make your way west to the east side of 285, and a crash clearing from the intersection finally south Harrison at Redan Road. And over out of the western suburbs, I-20 eastbound starts to slow before Riverside Parkway, on and off the brakes to the west side of I-285. With an update on Georgia 400, Stephanie Stallworth.
2: Starting looking at some of the volume. So you come on out of the Roswell area trying to get yourself down into Sandy Springs. I had some slowdowns for you there getting to the 285 corridor. Also, up in the northwest is 575 Holly Springs down to Kennesaw with the usual slowdowns for you there, as well as 75 getting into Marietta. Got some stop and go down to 285. Next report at 7:50 from the Loud Security Systems Traffic Center. Triple Team Traffic 95.5 WSB.
3: WSB meteorologist Christina Edwards and her exclusive five-day forecast, sponsored by Breda Pest Management. 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
4: The lighter rain showers will arrive after 10 o'clock this morning. The heaviest rain, meaning the main event, is around 3 o'clock this afternoon and continuing through late tonight into early tomorrow morning. When I say heavy rain, I mean we're going to have rounds of heavy rain and thunderstorms rolling through, and adding it all up, as much as 1 to 3 inches of rain for all of Metro Atlanta. Some of our locations could get a little bit more than that. So that's why a flood watch is in effect starting now all the way through Saturday morning. In addition, we could see some damaging wind gusts as high as 40 miles per hour with some of these storms. We already have waterlogged tree roots, so 40 miles per hour is strong enough to knock down a few trees late tonight into early tomorrow morning. We're done with all of this by 5 o'clock tomorrow morning, and then tomorrow afternoon, enjoy a little bit more sunshine with highs in the low 80s, staying mainly dry through Sunday of this weekend. Right now, 76 degrees in Fayetteville, 75 in Covington, 77 in Sandy Springs. Meteorologist Christina Edwards, 95.5 WSB.
0: Time is 7:42 on this Thursday, June 18th. Among the big events today, the second World Cup match here in Atlanta. Czech Republic takes on South Africa at 12 noon. The U.S. Open Golf Tournament begins in South Hampton, New York today. And coming up in WSB Money Matters, why there's some worry over U.S. oil stockpiles. We'll get to that in just a moment at 7:47. The time now is 7:43.
5: And Scott knew this morning the national average for gasoline prices dips below $4 a gallon for the first time since March, although we're paying a lot less here in Metro Atlanta.
6: Lower prices at the pump are providing welcome relief to consumers all across the country. According to AAA, regular unleaded gasoline averaged $3.99 this morning. Pump prices have retreated from their May peak above $4.50 a gallon. However, experts say prices aren't expected to return to pre-war levels until next year. Looking closer to home, the average price today in Atlanta is $3.73 a gallon. That's 30 cents lower than 1 month ago. I'm Bloomberg's Courtney Donahoe for 95.5 WSB.
7: Georgia Republicans change course on redistricting for now.
8: The announcement garnered raucous applause from demonstrators inside the Capitol. House Speaker John Burns says lawmakers want to ensure the process is transparent and thoughtful.
9: Just as we do with every other issue that comes before the House.
8: Senate Democratic Leader Harold Jones believes Republicans were afraid of backlash at the polls in November.
10: People stood up, and I think they saw that, and they actually backed down.
8: In a statement, Governor Kemp says he does not believe there's a reason to delay the process, but he acknowledges it's within the legislature's discretion to defer the issue. At the state capitol, Jonathan O'Brien, 95.5 WSB.
5: After a new search south of the Arizona border, there are still no signs of Nancy Guthrie. Volunteers and search groups made another effort this week to find the missing mother of Today Show host Savannah Guthrie, but didn't find any evidence of her whereabouts.
7: Now, the latest search focused on the Nogales area of Mexico based on an anonymous tip that her remains were buried there, but the 84-year-old was missing near her home in Tucson, Arizona at the beginning of February, and police continue to investigate her disappearance.
5: It's 7:44. The confessed Gilgo Beach serial killer will spend the rest of his life behind bars in the murders of seven women. Rex Huerman admitted to strangling the women he hired as escorts over a period of 17 years, then scattering their remains on a remote Long Island beach.
7: Liliana Waterman was just 3 years old when her mother Megan went missing. She spoke after sentencing.
11: It's a day that I've been thinking of my whole life. The chance to finally speak up for her, it gives me comfort for her, knowing she can finally lay down, rest in peace. and he can't hurt anybody else.
7: Prosecutors say there is one additional victim, a total of 8 that they are still working to identify.
5: Flight attendants at Alaska Air Group's Horizon Air vote to authorize a potential strike. Union leaders say workers approved the measure after months of bargaining over what they call inadequate wages and benefits.
7: The union's also seeking changes to workplace rules for flight attendants. Leaders say the vote does not automatically trigger a walkout, but gives the union authority to call a strike if talks fail to progress.
5: The DeKalb County Sheriff's Office is connecting with community kids in an up-close and personal way with a series of summer minicamps.
12: If you could touch one life, you won. Touched 30 lives today.
13: A boys' fishing trip to Jasper is the first of 3 pop-up camps the DeKalb Sheriff's Foundation hosts this summer. Chief Demetrius Atkins tells me 10 deputies each mentored 3 boys. Atkins says not only do outings like this put kids at ease with policing, it gets a lot of them interested in the job.
12: What we're trying to do is have all these different engagements so that people can say that law enforcement is still a credible and viable way to sustain your family.
13: Other mini camps include a girls' golf outing and a 2-day trip to Tennessee next month. Veronica Waters, 95.5 WSB.
7: Happening today, the Smithsonian unveils a new exhibit highlighting the nation's natural and cultural heritage as the U.S. approaches its 250th anniversary.
14: The National Museum of Natural History will open From These Lands, Sharing Our Natural and Cultural Heritage. The exhibit brings together artifacts and specimens representing all 50 states, Washington, D.C., and 5 U.S. territories.
5: Wendy Swanson reports the exhibition scheduled to remain open through the end of 2029. It's 7:46.
0: Is it just me, but there isn't quite the same buzz for the semi-quincentennial that we had for the bicentennial back in 1976?
5: I believe so, yeah. It doesn't seem to be quite as big, right?
0: Maybe the closer we get to it, the more the folks will dial in. And we'll stay on top of it, especially how Georgia will celebrate. It's 7:47. Coming up at 7:50, we'll update the latest weather and get you to work on time. But first, what you need to know about your money this morning, here's Bloomberg's Andrew O'Day.
15: The largest commercial crude oil storage hub in the U.S. in Cushing, Oklahoma, has seen inventory fall 8 weeks in a row, and it now stands at about 20 million barrels. That's critically low. The loss of Persian Gulf crude supply during the Iran war has left global supply chains extremely stretched, with the U.S. stepping in as the seller of last resort to the global oil market. The slump in inventories at Cushing presents an extra challenge, as pulling oil out of tanks when levels fall below 20 million barrels is difficult and expensive. Wall Street trades for one more day this week. Markets are off tomorrow for Juneteenth. One economic report of note today, new jobless claim filings likely eased slightly last week. The previous week, initial jobless claims increased more than expected, but remained well below year-ago levels. Combined with May's stronger-than-expected report on job creation, the jobless numbers have largely reinforced the idea of continued momentum in the labor market.
0: Stock futures are all trading positive this morning. Stepping into the Wayback Machine this morning, summer of 69 here in Atlanta. 100,000 people at Atlanta Motor Speedway in the 4th of July weekend saw Janis Joplin, Led Zeppelin, Creedence Clearwater Revival, Grand Funk Railroad, and this new horn band called the Chicago Transit Authority. Coming up after a short break, the obituary for a founding member of Chicago, plus the major drone attack on a Russian oil refinery, and weather and traffic, what you need to know to get to work on time. It's 7:49. That's a great time to get a guaranteed offer on your home from Mark Spain Real Estate at markspain.com.
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0: The time is 7:51 here. You're listening to Atlanta's Morning News. Coming up in the next 90 seconds here, the major drone attack on a Russian oil refinery. We'll get to that after we update weather and traffic. Ashley Frasca is leading our traffic team this morning.
1: A few slow spots around 285. 285 westbound between Doraville and Dunwoody, getting a little crowded over toward Ashford-Dunwoody Road. Not too bad through Cobb County. The volume picking up now, leaving Atlanta Road on 285 north through Vinings. And 285 southbound crowding up as usual, headed down from Hollowell Parkway, trying to ramp onto I-20, the West Freeway. How's downtown look, Stephanie Stallworth?
2: Not too bad overall. We do have the volume in play, though, on the connector headed northbound. Your delays begin just before University Boulevard. You head up towards I-20. It's a slow merge in from 20 east and west, of course, as you head into the Grady Curve. After that, looks great through Midtown. Southbound, it's 85 and 400. Your merge there, getting down to the 10th Street area. You're breaking free near North Avenue. 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Next report at 8 from the Loud Security Systems Traffic Center. Triple Team Traffic 95.5 WSB.
4: Spotty rain showers arrive after 10 a.m. The heaviest rain, meaning the worst of the storm system, if you will, arrives around 3 o'clock this afternoon and continues through midnight. We're talking heavy rainfall as well as some gusty winds. We are done with all this by tomorrow morning. Right now, it's 79 degrees in Austell, 78 in Duluth, 77 in Social Circle. Meteorologist Christina Edwards, 95.5 WSB.
0: Time is 7:53. Coming up for the top of the hour, we'll check in with WSB consumer expert Clark Howard for Clark's advice if you've gotten a sky-high property tax assessment. What do you do? It's 7:53.
7: New from overnight, Ukraine launches a major drone attack on an oil refinery in Russia, hitting it for the second time in a week. Russian officials say that attack disrupted flights at Moscow airports and targeted several locations, including a residential building.
5: Ukrainian President Zelensky says the drone attack is part of efforts to force Russian President Putin to negotiate. The attack comes after Zelensky secured pledges of support from world leaders at the G7 summit. The Russian Defense Ministry claims to have shot down 555 Ukrainian drones.
7: Attorneys for accused UnitedHealthcare CEO killer Luigi Mangione revealed they plan to use a psychiatric defense in his state trial. Now, his lawyers argue Mangione was suffering an extreme emotional disturbance and was not in control of himself when prosecutors say that he gunned down Brian Thompson on a New York City sidewalk back in 2024.
5: Legal contributor Dan Abrams says it's an effort to get a lesser conviction.
22: If he's convicted of manslaughter instead of murder, you're talking about the possibility of a decade in prison instead of life in prison.
5: Mangione's state trial is set to begin in September.
7: A co-founding member of the band Chicago has died. Walter Perezader was 81. His family confirms his death, citing his battle with Alzheimer's disease for the last 6 years.
5: Perezader played in the band from its start in 1967 through his retirement in 2017. The group celebrated its induction to the Rock and Roll Hall of Fame in 2016. It's 7:54.
0: He was a saxophone player, right?
5: Yeah, I believe so, yes.
2: He was.
0: Yeah, I still remember getting that first double album when they were the Chicago Transit Authority. The mailman had to bring it to me. I lived out in the country.
5: Really?
0: Yeah, the Columbia Record Club.
5: Oh, wow, I remember that.
0: Yeah, I wore that thing out. It was so, so good. It still is. It's 7:54. Glad you're with us this morning. This WSB Clark Howard Minute is sponsored by the Original Mattress Factory.
23: A lot of counties in Georgia are doing property reassessments now. And those are unfriendly letters usually when they come to your mailbox. Pay close attention. And the county says, the assessor says, your house is worth whatever. and you know in your heart of hearts, your house isn't going to sell for that. Don't just take it. You appeal. There are very clear appeal rights for you to appeal an assessment that you don't agree with. And when you get that appeal processed, you're first going to have an administrative system that may or may not say, yeah, you're right. You get turned down by them, though, you have further appeal rights to appear before a panel of fellow citizens. Go. Tell your story. It's your money.
0: Our top stories coming up after 8 o'clock this morning, including the arrest for a violent Cobb County home invasion and why car buyers should not expect a dramatically good deal for the time being. It's 7:56.
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0: Good morning. The time is 8 o'clock. I'm Scott Slade in for Chris Chandler. This is Atlanta's Morning News. Thanks for joining us. Our top local stories.
7: Car prices continue to climb in the wake of mounting inflation.
8: A Metro Atlanta couple is honored after rescuing a woman in recent flooding.
0: Those stories and more coming up in less than 90 seconds. But first, team coverage of traffic and weather that begins with Ashley Frasco.
10: A focus on the East Freeway all the way into downtown Atlanta. But starting back around Stonecrest, you're on the brakes leaving Lithonia Industrial Boulevard, I-20 westbound. The worst of it getting to Wesley Chapel Road. And then through East Atlanta, look out. Georgia State Patrol on the left shoulder with a crash. I-20 westbound Boulevard. Next report at 8:10 from the Loud Security Systems Traffic Center. Triple Team Traffic, 95.5 WSB.
11: Spotty rain showers will arrive later this morning. The heavy rain arrives for the ride home this afternoon. From about 3 o'clock today through midnight, we will be dealing with these tropical downpours and gusty winds. I'll go into finer details as to how much rain and how strong the winds will be through tonight. That's coming up at 8:10. Right now, 79 degrees in Duluth, 77 in Stockbridge, it's 76 in Noonan. Meteorologist Christina Edwards, 95.5 WSB.
0: The time is a minute past 8, and our top story this half hour.
12: Luxury cars are selling very well. Luxury trims of large trucks are selling very well, and it's pulling the average up.
0: A new report finds car prices are continuing to rise, and it's a trend potential buyers in Georgia shouldn't expect to change anytime soon.
13: The average buyer is paying right at $50,000 for a new car. We asked Sean Tucker, managing editor for Kelley Blue Book and Auto Trader, if prices will be coming down anytime soon.
12: No, we're just in a market where the automakers have eliminated a lot of their least expensive models, and they're building more expensive cars than ever before. And you can only buy what's on the lot.
13: He says when it comes to used car, the average buyer is paying right at $27,000. He says there are still affordable options out there, depending on the brand. Sabrina Cupid, 95.5 WSB.
0: Many major automakers are cutting production of models under $25,000 and increasing production of models priced over $60,000, partially contributing to this increase. And if you're looking to buffer what you pay by getting a better finance deal, Bankrate says new car loan rates typically range now from 4% to 7% APR, depending on your credit score and the loan term. It's 8:03. For more news, here are Judd Higginbotham and Cheryl Castro.
14: Almost a week after a violent home invasion in Powder Springs, a suspect has been arrested hundreds of miles away. Cobb County police say they identified a 20-year-old Stephen Hilton as the person who broke into a home early last Friday along Marietta Street and fired a shot when the victims confronted him.
15: He was later tracked down and arrested in Western Ohio by local police there. Cobb investigators say they're still looking into the home invasion.
14: The Coweta County Sheriff's Office mourns the loss of its beloved canine deputy, Rob.
16: His sudden death is a shock to the sheriff's office, which calls Robbie a consistent asset to the department. It says his service and legacy will not be forgotten. His handler found Robbie unresponsive this week and rushed him to Sweetwater Animal Hospital. Veterinarians have determined he died of natural causes. It was just a few months ago Robbie was recognized for helping deputies capture a suspected bank robber. He was injured during the pursuit but was cleared for a full recovery. He's been with the sheriff's office for almost 3 years. Bill Caiaccio, 95.5 WSB.
15: President Trump again warns that the U.S. could bomb Iran if it doesn't stick to the memorandum of understanding that has now been signed by both parties. The 14-point outline of a plan calls for the immediate reopening of the Strait of Hormuz and a 60-day period to negotiate the future of Iran's nuclear program.
14: CNN's Nick Robertson says Iran's closure of the strait was effective.
18: Most experts in the region knew before President Trump began bombing that if he did that, Iran would immediately go to cut off the Strait of Hormuz because they saw that as an economic pressure point. When he took to the podium, he sort of wore that almost as a badge of honor.
14: And he notes that if the U.S. were to restart strikes, Iran could simply close the strait again to reapply that pressure. The plan also allows Iran to resume selling oil, and it calls on Israel to end military operations in Lebanon, which has yet to happen.
15: It's 8:04 with the tropical system Arthur making its way toward the metro area. Cherokee County residents are being advised they will be without a key warning system. WSB's Graham Carroll reports live on what you need to know.
19: And Judd, Cherokee County and its maintenance vendor have been working on a solution to an outdoor siren system outage affecting all 58 outdoor sirens in the county. but they want to be sure everyone does have a way to be notified. So outdoor sirens are only meant to warn people who are outdoors. People can get updates from NOAA weather radios, which can be found at many retailers like Walmart and Target. You can also sign up with the county's text alert system. And, of course, you can download the WSB radio app to get all the very latest information, including warnings and alerts, on your phone. Reporting live in the 24-hour news center, Graham Carroll, 95.5 WSB.
8: A series of mini camps looks to help better connect the DeKalb County Sheriff's Office with the public and kids in particular. Chief Demetrius Atkins says during a fishing camp for boys, they had a message for the campers while giving out phone numbers for sheriff's office mentors.
3: You guys are here and you're positive, but maybe your friend has maybe done something wrong and he or she needs some help. You can still call your mentor because that's what we're here to do.
15: Now, other events include a golf outing for girls and a two-day trip next month to Tennessee for a leadership camp. Chief Atkins says they help show that the law enforcement encounter can be fun and not controversial.
8: The Conyers City Council honors a couple for their efforts in a flooding rescue in Atlanta.
4: George and China Brathwaite saw a stranger on the roof of her car stuck in floodwaters on the downtown connector. China told her husband to go save the woman, and he did not hesitate. The military veteran walked through the waters and carried Alana Bryant to safety.
6: That is something that most people do not do on the regular, and that is something that we need to make sure we continue to do.
4: Mayor Connie Alsobrook says the Brathwaite's bravery is extraordinary. Jordan Brown, 95.5 WSB.
15: It is 8:06.
0: 6 minutes after the hour. A lot to do for you here this half hour in Atlanta's morning news. Coming up in the next 3 minutes, we'll update weather and traffic. Christina Edwards is refining her timeline on when the heaviest rain's going to arrive here in Atlanta. And do we need to worry about severe weather? By that, I mean anything like a tornado. We've had warnings in South Louisiana today from the remnants of Tropical Storm Arthur. Again, the rush hour update as well in just a moment. And in Scotts Lake, Georgia, in the next few minutes, meet the people who continue to find a way to get vital nutrition to hundreds of Metro Atlanta seniors despite soaring food and fuel prices. It's 8:06.
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0: The time is 8:10. Christina Edwards will join us live, refining the timeline here from the heaviest rain, the heaviest weather from the remnants of Tropical Storm Arthur will arrive in Atlanta today. So she's been backing it up a little earlier this afternoon. We'll talk about that in just a moment. First, talking about the morning drive. Our team coverage continues. And do we have to worry about coming out of Cobb County now, Ashley Franska?
2: Not a whole lot, but a few more brake lights than normal. Getting through Ackworth on 75 southbound. Once you cross 92, though, trying to head into those express lanes at Hickory Grove, everything opens up for you. 575 south, looking pretty good through Woodstock. A brief slowdown below Town Lake Parkway and Georgia State Patrol on the left shoulder with a stall on 75 north at Canton Road. Thankfully, not really impacting the ride out of Marietta there. 400 south, the worst of that crowd begins just past Haynesbridge for the ride towards Sandy Springs, almost to Northridge. You found trouble on I-20, Stephanie Stallworth.
7: It's 20 westbound as you head towards downtown. It's right at Boulevard. They moved it off to the left shoulder. Authorities still on the scene there. You're slowing right around Moreland Avenue over to the ride to the ramps to 75-85 northbound. Next report at 8:20 from the Loud Security Systems Traffic Center. Triple Team Traffic, 95.5 WSB.
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10: A few spotty rain showers already developing in Conyers and Covington. We will see a few more showers develop after 10 o'clock. But the core of the heavy rain really starts to move in around 3 o'clock this afternoon. And then once it's here, it's going to be here for the rest of tonight, finally moving out early tomorrow morning. So how much rain are we talking about? 1 to 3 inches for all of Metro Atlanta, but some locations may get more than that. It really depends on where some of these heavier downpours really set up and how quickly or how slowly they move out. Again, the time frame for the heaviest rain between 3 p.m. this afternoon to about just around midnight for tonight. We also have gusty winds we have to be concerned about. We have wind gusts around 40 miles per hour, especially between 7 p.m. and midnight tonight. That may be strong enough to knock down a few trees and power lines. Now, for today, the afternoon high is 85. As the rain moves out for tomorrow morning, lows will be in the low 70s. Tomorrow afternoon and all the way into Sunday, staying mainly dry with highs in the mid-80s. Right now, 77 degrees in Cartersville, 77 in Douglasville. It is 77 in Decatur. Meteorologist Christina Edwards, 95.5 WSB.
0: While I've got you, while the heavy rain and wind will be certainly enough to have my spaniel on the ceiling this evening, do we expect anything more serious, like the tornado warnings that we're hearing about in southern Louisiana this morning?
10: Great question. Whenever tropical systems come inland, you tend to see a tornado threat. To me, this tornado threat is low, but not zero. I'm more concerned about flash flooding, especially all across the metro area. If we have any clogged drains or if you have any downed trees that then have the branches and the leaves clogging the storm drains, that is going to be more of an impact for much, much more of us here in the metro region.
0: Yeah, and you're backing at the beginning of some of the heavier stuff to 3 p.m. now. Is that what I'm hearing?
10: That's correct, because okay. Now that the system has accelerated away from New Orleans at this time, it's starting to get its forward motion, so it should be moving a little faster now.
0: Christina, thank you. This will not affect the World Cup match at noon today since it's inside Mercedes-Benz Stadium, but it could affect the Fan Fest after 11 a.m. over at Centennial Olympic Park, and that Braves-Giants game tonight at 7:15 could certainly be affected. It's 8:13. It is time for Scott Slade's Georgia This Morning, sponsored each week by Breda Pest Management. Can you imagine how the double whammy of higher fuel prices and higher food prices are affecting nonprofits like the ones that get nutrition to housebound senior citizens? Meals on Wheels Atlanta is a good example of how ingenuity and dedication have to work together to be sure a vital lifeline to hundreds of seniors stays intact.
11: It's Robert Gerstenecker, and I'm the culinary director at Meals on Wheels Atlanta.
0: It's a big lift every week.
11: So we probably go through 3,000 pounds a week. What our spend is, we probably spend around $30,000 a week on groceries.
0: Wow. And the price of that food and the cost of getting it there continue to go up.
11: Food prices, I think everybody can see that they've gone up. unfortunately, every time gas goes up, it affects food because of transportation issues and agricultural practices. So we always see food prices surging, and it doesn't just stop even if the fuel price goes down. There's probably about a 6 to 8 month lag in that.
0: It's a real balancing act to serve over 500 senior households now and plan for 800 more on a waiting list.
12: They love it. I mean, it's really like these seniors are an extension of our family.
0: Volunteers like Valerie and Dwayne Williams have been Meals on Wheels Atlanta drivers for going on 7 years.
12: Many of our seniors live alone. And so most times they're excited that we're coming, and they're excited for the weekly interactions. And we're greeted with a big smile. It's not uncommon for me to get a text saying, "Are you coming? Are we going to see you?"
0: They continue to do their part despite what it costs.
13: Just like anything else, the prices for everything keeps going up, and fuel in particular has gone up quite a bit recently, but we just balance it out in other areas. We just cut back someplace else in order to make sure that we're within our own budget to do this.
0: Those deliveries can include food for cherished pets.
13: For a lot of them, you know, that is their company. That's their baby. That's the interaction they're having from day to day. You know, you got a lot of seniors that have dogs and cats, and they depend on us bringing that dog food for them or that cat food.
0: And as vital as it is, it isn't just the food. It's the connection.
12: Are we also checking to see if they need anything? Yes, how things are going. Are you needed? Do you need anything? Sometimes they need repairs. So we'll get that information back to MOA, whatever they need.
13: Uh-huh. Exactly, yes.
0: Valerie and Dwayne say they can see the impact of what they do every time they knock on the door to make a delivery.
12: Do it. You get so much more back than you give that you would not believe it.
0: This is clearly an example of catching people doing good. Meals on Wheels Atlanta is one of several such efforts around Metro Atlanta that would benefit from your support. If you've got a story idea for a future Scott Slade's Georgia feature, let me hear from you. 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The time is 8:17 now. Coming up at 8:20, we'll update the latest weather and get you to work on time. But first, what you need to know about your money this half hour. Here's Bloomberg's Andrew O'Day.
14: Following yesterday's losses of 1% or worse for the main indexes, Wall Street wraps up the trading week today. Markets are closed tomorrow in honor of Juneteenth. We'll find out today if yesterday's move for stock in SpaceX was just a little profit-taking or something more. Shares lost 5% in Wednesday trading after three straight rallies coming out of the strongest initial public stock offering in history. As prediction markets took wagers on nearly every possible outcome of the Iran war, one Polymarket account linked to a single blockchain wallet accumulated a large position in YES contracts on a U.S.-Iran peace deal days before news of the tentative agreement surfaced. It stands to win $1.1 million. Bloomberg News Analysis finds the account bought in when the market put the likelihood of a U.S.-Iran peace deal at as little as 6%, the latest instance of a pattern seen throughout the conflict. Remarkably well-timed trades just before major policy announcements generating outsized profits.
0: Checking stock futures this morning, they have been positive. They still are. We'll keep an eye on the market for you throughout the day, so check back often for updates. Coming up after a short break here, well, Georgia ranks in a new study on the state's deemed best for managing debt. Plus, team coverage of weather and traffic includes new delays in I-20 this morning, so stay tuned. It's 8:18.
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0: The time is 8:20, 20 minutes after the hour. Still to come here in Atlanta's Morning News, where Georgia ranks on managing debt. Just how good are we with our checkbooks? I mean, we've still got the giant surplus of the state budget, right? Let's bring us up to date on weather and traffic now. Christina Edwards talks about the coming rain after Ashley Fraska talks about some new trouble on I-20.
2: Thanks to traffic trooper Brad for making us aware of this new crash. It is outbound, though, in Cobb County. I-20 westbound at Riverside Parkway. Hero just pulled up in the last few minutes. Debris all over the road as well. Multiple vehicles involved. Two left lanes are blocked there as you pass the park. Eastbound, that's certainly going to affect the ride as folks look over the wall. And we still have a crash on the left shoulder in East Atlanta. Just be careful in the HOV lane as you travel I-20 west past Boulevard. And then getting into downtown Atlanta, that update from Stephanie Stallworth.
7: Hey, downtown connector is still running not as bad as it could be. We're looking northbound with delays starting right around the university, heading into the Grady curve. Also, the crash was 20 and it went over by Boulevard, slowing you down getting to the connector. Southbound side, it's 85-400 merging in with some volume heading through Midtown down towards North Avenue. Then you catch a break. 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Triple Team Traffic, 95.5 WSB.
10: Heavy rain will arrive by 3 o'clock this afternoon, and once it's here for the rest of this evening, tapering off early tomorrow morning. In addition to flash flooding, we could see wind gusts as high as 40 miles per hour for tonight, then drying out for tomorrow. Right now, 76 degrees in Waleska, 78 in Kennesaw. It is 80 degrees in Johns Creek. Meteorologist Christina Edwards, 95.5 WSB.
0: Coming up before we get to the bottom of the hour, we'll check in with WSB consumer expert Clark Howard. What Clark says he looks for when he looks for used cars. It's 8:22.
4: Georgia has room for improvement in a new study from Wallet Hub on the states deemed best for managing debt.
6: The financial education website says Georgia comes in at number 12 among the states when looking at where people are the most delinquent on their loans. Landing at number one with the worst showing was Mississippi. Wallet Hub ranked Iowa at number 50 as having residents that were the best at managing their debt. The site said that in Georgia, the percentage of total loan balances that were delinquent in this year's first quarter was nearly 8.4%. I'm Bloomberg's Gina Cervetti for 95.5 WSB.
8: New from overnight, Defense Secretary Pete Hegseth lashes out at NATO, announcing a six-month Pentagon review of U.S. forces in Europe to ensure that NATO is moving toward leading its own defense.
15: For too long, NATO has been a paper tiger and a one-way street. No more.
4: Speaking in Brussels, Hegseth calls it shameful that European allies would not allow U.S. forces access to their bases for attacks on Iran. Many U.S. allies publicly oppose the conflict in the Middle East. The White House continues to push for NATO to become a more hardline military force.
8: Following a closed-door meeting with a judge in New York, attorneys for accused UnitedHealthcare CEO killer Luigi Mangione now say they'll enter a new plea.
19: After spending about 18 months arguing he was not responsible for the death of UnitedHealthcare CEO Brian Thompson, his lawyers in court signaled that they're instead going to argue that he was going through an emotional episode, that he had a profound loss of self-control at the time of the alleged crime.
4: Peter Harlambous reports the new plea could reduce Mangione's murder charge to manslaughter in state court, although that same defense will not be allowed in his federal trial. His state trial is set to begin September 8th.
8: Police used tear gas during protests in northern Mississippi as demonstrators clashed with officers. They're calling for justice following the fatal officer-involved shooting of a one-year-old boy near Memphis.
25: The fatal shooting unfolding Sunday after
9: after officers responded to a report of shoplifting. Police say they saw two people fleeing a Walmart with a child. When they tried stopping their car, police say the driver almost hit an officer.
4: Reporter Morgan Norwood says that's when the officer opened fire, killing Cohen Wiley. While that officer has been placed on leave, protesters want him fired. The Mississippi Bureau of Investigation is now investigating.
8: Well, the season's over for the Georgia baseball team. Bulldogs fall last night to Oklahoma 11-4 in the College World Series in Omaha. It was the Bulldogs' second straight loss to the Sooners, who will face North Carolina in the championship series.
4: Georgia finishes the season with a record of 53-14, along with an SEC title. Oklahoma has ultimate bragging rights in the state. It also ended Georgia Tech's season earlier this month. It's 8:25.
0: 25 after 8, Dogs fans. 80 days now, 80 days to University of Georgia football kicking off. It's 8:25. As we hear from WSB consumer expert Clark Howard, this Clark Minute is sponsored by Ragsdale Heating, Air, Plumbing, and Electrical.
17: 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And that's when you're looking at used vehicles, look for ones that have certain safety features on them. Number one, automatic emergency braking. A lot of used vehicles have it. Pretty much all new vehicles are going to have that. And certain brands in models made in the last 5 years have an entire suite of safety features. The blind spot warnings, the cross traffic warnings, all those things. They can reduce accidents by about 40%. So a vehicle that's older, that has no safety features, is especially not a good idea for a new teen driver.
0: 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Mark Arum after 9 o'clock till noon today on 95.5 WSB. Our top stories are just 4 minutes away here, including the suspect now under arrest, accused of a violent Cobb County home invasion. It's 8:26.
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0: The time is 8:30 as Atlanta's morning news continues. I'm Scott Slating for Chris Chandler today. Thanks for joining us. Our top local stories.
8: Police in another state track down a suspect tied to a violent Cobb County home invasion.
4: Gas prices dip below a vital threshold amid cooling Middle East tensions.
0: Those stories and more coming up in less than 90 seconds. But first, traffic and weather. And our team coverage begins with Ashley Frasca.
2: Just 10 minutes ago, we had eyes on that crash that was I-20 westbound at Riverside Parkway. Outbound Hero quickly got that out of the way. Off to the shoulder, lanes are open. The eastbound ride, though, you're on and off the brakes out of Lithia Springs, trying to clear Fulton Industrial Boulevard to ramp onto I-285. Next report at 8:40 from the Loud Security Systems Traffic Center. Triple Team Traffic, 95.5 WSB.
10: This is the calm before the storm. In fact, the heavy rain will be here for the evening ride home. So after 3 o'clock, widespread heavy rain, winds will start to pick up as well. Talking about how strong those winds will be coming up at 8:40. Right now, 76 degrees in Snellville, 74 in Roswell, it's 77 in Villarica. Meteorologist Christina Upwards, 95.5 WSB.
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12: City of Powder Springs is an extremely safe city. This incident that happened is not something that happens here.
0: Nearly a week after a violent home invasion in a quiet Powder Springs community, the suspect accused of the crime now is behind bars.
13: 20-year-old Stephen Michael Cartel Hilton is in custody after breaking into a home in Powder Springs. Hilton entered the house early Friday morning wearing a mask and fired a shot at the homeowners. He faces two charges of home invasion and possession of a firearm during commission of a crime. Cobb County Police Sergeant Eric Smith says Hilton is no longer a threat to the neighborhood.
14: Residents should be confident that there's no further immediate danger, at least from this suspect.
16: Then I'm WSB's Austin Eller, continuing our live in-depth team coverage. Hilton is arrested after he's tracked down by police in Ohio. He will be extradited back to Georgia to face his charges. The homeowners say it was a Ring camera that made them realize something was wrong early in the morning of that home invasion. That's when they saw a person with a gun entering the home on video. Police and the Cobb SWAT team respond, discovering the suspect fled before they arrived. Thankfully, no one was injured. Scott.
0: There have been several violent home invasions across the area in recent years. Earlier this year, a DeKalb County woman was stabbed and sexually assaulted by an invader off Glenwood Road. She survived, and that suspect is in jail. Time is 8:33. For more news, here's Judd Higginbotham and Cheryl Castro.
4: Well, many automakers are focused on luxury buyers these days, building more expensive cars than ever before while eliminating many cheaper models. So Sean Tucker with Kelley Blue Book and Auto Trader says don't expect car prices to come down anytime soon.
8: Yeah, he says you can get a better deal on more widely available brands.
22: So while it's true that at a Toyota dealership, you're kind of fixed at paying the price they're going to name for the most part because they are fairly low on supply, at a very similar model at a Jeep dealership, they have far more supply than they want right now, and they're willing to negotiate.
8: The average buyer paid more than $49,000 for a new car last month.
4: MARTA responds to state and federal officials looking into recent spate of violence connected to the transit system.
24: The 8-page letters, along with attachments and addendums, are going to the leaders for Georgia's General Assembly, the Federal Transit Authority, along with the U.S. Department of Transportation. The letters say that despite what interim GM and CEO Jonathan Hunt calls random acts of senseless violence, overall crime on MARTA as of June 10th of this year is down, and the number of sworn police officers is up to 268. The letters also highlight efforts to enhance safety and acknowledge the work that still needs to be done by the transit system. Michelle Wright, 95.5 WSB.
8: It is 8:34, and a heads up if you live in Cherokee County. WSB's Graham Carroll reports live that a key warning system is not currently operating.
28: That's right, Judd. Cherokee County Emergency Management advising residents all 58 county outdoor sirens currently are down.
6: Officials are working with its maintenance vendor to address the outage, but many repairs may not be done in time for Tropical System Arthur's arrival. So what can you do? Well, one option is to purchase a NOAA weather radio, which has a siren feature. If the National Weather Service puts out advisories or warnings, they're widely available online and through local retailers. You can also sign up for the Cherokee County Text Alert System. And of course, you can download the WSB radio app. Through that, you can get Weather Service alerts and warnings right to your phone. Reporting live in the 24-hour news center, Graham Carroll, 95.5 WSB.
4: Updating the conflict in the Middle East, President Trump confirms he signed the Memorandum of Understanding between the U.S. and Iran while in France for the G7 summit. Correspondent Jonathan Carl reports Iran could see many benefits after the Strait of Hormuz is reopened for business.
7: They will immediately be able to sell their oil on the world oil market with access to the banking system, with access to the insurance system. They will have this ability to begin making potentially billions of dollars immediately.
8: McCall reports the conflict has been costly for Iran. Its military is severely degraded and more than half of its missiles have reportedly been destroyed. The interim deal brings the U.S. and Iran back to the negotiating table over Iran's nuclear program.
4: The Coweta County Sheriff's Office is remembering a K-9 deputy as a hero after his sudden death. His handler found Robbie unresponsive and rushed him to an animal hospital. Veterinarians determined he died of natural causes.
8: Robbie was recognized earlier this year for helping deputies capture a

0: This portion of Atlanta's Morning News is brought to you by D. Geller & Son Jewelers. It's 836.
1: Those were amazing pictures.
0: Yes, they were.
1: Wow, really something. Hopefully we don't have that kind of thing today, though the potential is there if those drains aren't open. Coming up next, WSB meteorologist Christina Edwards revises her timeline when the heaviest precipitation will be arriving today, the remnants of Tropical Storm Arthur. Our traffic team will take a look at the morning drive. Plus, good news is news, too. While you were sleeping, the national benchmark for a gallon of gas. Next, it's 836.
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1: The time is 8:40. Coming up in less than 90 seconds, among the stories we've still got for you, dropping the hot potato, why Georgia lawmakers cancel plans to redraw congressional district lines. First, what you need to know about weather and traffic. Christina Edwards, 5-day forecast. The game is to get past tonight. First of all, on top of the morning drive, once again, is I-285 okay or not, Ashley Frasker?
13: A little bit crowded, getting up and divining, starting at South Atlanta Road on the inner loop. That's 285 north and east until you clear New Northside Powers Ferry for that ride into Sandy Springs. And just stop and go through Doraville into Dunwoody along 285 west, passing Peachtree Boulevard. We just watched a fire truck get onto the west freeway from Riverside Parkway along I-20 eastbound. Now looking for new trouble there before Fulton Industrial Boulevard near the Chattahoochee River. With an update downtown, Stephanie Stallworth.
14: Yeah, looking for a trouble report to hear 7585 southbound down around 10th Street. Be on the lookout for that as you're coming off into the merge area. 7585 400, a little bit busier than it's been this morning. Also, northbound, you got a slow ride coming up from University, getting to the I-20 merge, and right at the end of the ramp there from 20 on to the northbound connector. Got an issue for you in the roadway. 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Next report, 8:50 from the Loud Security Systems Traffic Center. Triple Team Traffic, 95.

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1: WSB meteorologist Christina Edwards and her exclusive five-day forecast, sponsored by Breda Pest Management. They handle bugs and critters.
2: The remnants of Tropical Storm Arthur now moving through Alabama. That means the arrival of some of those heavier rain showers are going to arrive here in Metro Atlanta closer to 3 p.m. So that's the heaviest rain. We'll have some spotty showers until then, but heavy rain arrives around 3 o'clock this afternoon, continues through late tonight, and in fact, the rain won't move out until early tomorrow morning. So we're looking at 1 to 3 inches of rainfall for all of Metro Atlanta. Some locations could receive a little bit more than that. That's why a flood watch is in effect through this weekend. In addition, as the core of the storm moves through after 7 o'clock, some wind gusts as high as 40 miles per hour around midnight. So a wind advisory will be in effect for tonight. 40 mile per hour winds will be capable of knocking down trees and power lines, mainly on the south side of the metro region. The good news, we are done with all this by sunrise tomorrow morning. So this weekend looks a-okay. Friday, Saturday, partly cloudy with highs in the low 80s. Few pop-up showers and storms on Sunday. Right now, 77 degrees in Cartersville, 78 in Austell. It is 76 in Lilburn. Meteorologist Christina Edwards, 95.5 WSB.
3: It is Thursday, June 18th. It is World Tapas Day, Clean Your Aquarium Day, and National Go Fishing Day. The old-timers say one of the best times to fish is before a storm. Animals feel the dropping barometric pressure and actively feed in a frenzy, but don't get caught on a Georgia lake with the weather coming today after 10 a.m. Coming up, news about your money here, why the Apple CEO is saying price increases are unavailable. It's 8:43.
4: Lower prices at the pump provide welcome relief to drivers across the country, including here in Atlanta, where we're now paying an average $3.73 a gallon for regular unleaded gas. That's down nearly 30 cents from a month ago. Meanwhile, the national average dips below $4 for the first time since March.
5: According to AAA, regular unleaded gasoline averaged $3.99 this morning. Pump prices have retreated from their May peak above $4.50 a gallon. However, experts say prices aren't expected to return to pre-war levels until next year. I'm Bloomberg's Courtney Donahoe for 95.5 WSB.
6: In a surprise move, Georgia Republicans now say they will not redraw the state's political maps.
7: The announcement has upended the special session. House Speaker John Burns believes there's simply not enough time to draw new maps.
8: We believe that it's important to do the things the Georgia way, responsibly, transparently, and with ample opportunity for public input.
7: Senate Democratic Leader Harold Jones says while this is a victory for now, the issue isn't going away.
9: And we're going to continue to make sure the people of Georgia realize what was at stake.
7: Lawmakers still have to address ballot QR codes and take action on property taxes during the special session. At the state capitol, Jonathan O'Brien, 95.5 WSB.
4: After a new search south of the Arizona border, there are still no signs of Nancy Guthrie. Volunteers and search groups made another effort this week to find the missing mother of Today Show host Savannah Guthrie, but didn't find any evidence of her whereabouts.
6: The latest search focused on Nogales area of Mexico based on an anonymous tip that her remains were buried there. The 84-year-old was reported missing from her Tucson area home at the beginning of February, and police continue to investigate her disappearance.
4: It's 8:44. Family members of victims of the convicted Gilgo Beach serial killer speak out after he's sentenced to 3 consecutive life sentences without parole. Rex Huerman pleads guilty to 7 murders and confesses to an 8th dating back decades on Long Island. The women's remains were scattered on a remote Long Island beach.
6: Liliana Waterman's mother went missing when she was just 3 years old.
10: Rex Huerman did not just take my mother's life. He stole an entire lifetime of memories that me and her never got to make.
6: At sentencing, the judge called Huerman a despicable man and a coward. Huerman says he is sorry.
4: The DeKalb County Sheriff's Office holds a series of mini summer camps to connect with youngsters of the community in a positive way.
11: Male bonding and lessons on patience while fishing. Lessons on confidence as girls hit the links. Chief Demetrius Atkins with the DeKalb County Sheriff's Office says these pop-up camps for kids ages 11 through 18 show law enforcement interactions can be fun, not scary.
12: What I would hope from the kids is the next time they see an officer, they will not be afraid to speak to them because of the experience that they had with us today.
11: Atkins says they also find it becomes a recruitment tool.
12: Well, to be honest with you, that's how we get a lot of them.
11: The free camps wrap with 2 days of leadership development at a Tennessee camp next month. Veronica Waters, 95.5 WSB.
6: Happening today, the Smithsonian unveils a new exhibit highlighting the nation's natural and cultural heritage as the U.S. celebrates its 250th anniversary.
0: The National Museum of Natural History will open From These Lands, Sharing Our Natural and Cultural Heritage. The exhibit brings together artifacts and specimens representing all 50 states, Washington, D.C., and five U.S. territories.
4: Wendy Swanson reports the exhibition scheduled to remain open through the end of 2029. This portion of Atlanta's Morning News is brought to you by Jape Services. It's 8:46.
3: 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But first at 8:47, we dig deeper into what you need to know about your money. And will you pay more for an iPhone? Here's Andrew O'Day.
13: Apple is paying more for its components, so you're going to pay more for its products. Speaking with the Wall Street Journal, Apple CEO Tim Cook says price increases are unavoidable due to the huge increases in the cost of memory and storage chips being passed to Apple from its suppliers. Skyrocketing demand for memory and storage chips from AI companies has pushed up the costs and led to a shortage of supply for other companies, including Apple. NASDAQ Incorporated and rival exchange operator Miami International Holdings have settled their trade secret and antitrust dispute over trading platform technology. The companies reached a settlement in principle, and a federal court has paused the case to allow the deal to be finalized. NASDAQ had sued Miami International in 2017, accusing the exchange of stealing trade secrets with the help of former employees and copying its core trading technology.
3: We'll keep an eye on
13: Wall Street. We'll wrap up the week in trading today. Exchanges will be closed tomorrow for Juneteenth.
3: Pardon the interruption. Yeah, Juneteenth holiday, federal and state holiday tomorrow. Futures have been trading positive all morning. They still are. Something else caught my attention this morning. Why some goods might wind up costing more, seen in Paula Hancock's in Abu Dhabi. The provision of the memo of understanding with Iran that could wind up costing American consumers.
14: Payment of service fees for passage through the Strait of Hormuz has been formalized in the memorandum of understanding. Now, this is a key part of it because if, in fact, Iran does start charging fees in the future for vessels transiting this critical waterway, it would be considered a major concession by the United States. Now, what it says at this point is for the next 60 days only that the Strait of Hormuz will be open with no fees. It then says there will be discussions between Oman and Iran to define future administration and maritime services. Those two countries, of course, are on both sides of the Strait of Hormuz.
3: Another thing to watch. Coming up after a short break, we'll update weather and traffic and the runaway New York City carriage horse that wound up killing an 18-year-old man. It's 8:49. 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
3: The time is 8:51. Coming up after we update traffic and weather in less than 90 seconds, the runaway New York carriage horse that wound up killing an 18-year-old man. First to the traffic team we go, and new trouble on I-85, Ashley Frasca.
19: A car that stalled out right in the middle of 85 South around Indian Trail, and thankfully police just pulled up behind it. So right now that center lane is blocked at Indian Trail. Get a little bit further down, and it looks like a two-car crash on the left shoulder right before Jimmy Carter Boulevard. Georgia 400 South, not a bad ride. A few brake lights passing Mansell Road, and 75 and 575 doing okay out of Cobb County. An update on the West Freeway trouble, Stephanie Stallworth.
22: It's been a crash been out there for a little while. There are several vehicles, originally a spin out 20 West near Six Flags Parkway. Just saw more responders arriving on the scene on the jam cam, but everything still off to the right shoulder. 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From the Loud Security Systems Traffic Center, Triple Team Traffic 95.5 WSB.
2: Heavy rain arrives this afternoon just in time for the ride home. The winds will pick up tonight, gusting around 40 miles per hour. That will occur closer to midnight. We'll track all that here on 95.5 WSB, so stay tuned for live updates. Right now, 77 degrees in Douglasville, 77 in Fayetteville, it's 78 in Covington. Meteorologist Christina Edwards, 95.5 WSB.
3: Coming up before 9 o'clock this morning, the one label Clark Howard says he looks for when he shops at Costco. It's 8:53.
21: A teenager dies following an accident involving a horse-drawn carriage in New York City's Central Park. The 18-year-old was in the carriage with three other family members when the horse apparently got spooked, broke loose, and collided into another carriage. This man witnessed the accident.
23: I saw the horse stumble, and his friend was right next door to him. And then it just collided and it turned into a mess.
4: The 18-year-old was thrown onto the pavement where he hit his head. The driver was not in the carriage when it happened and was reportedly taking a picture of the passengers.
21: A preliminary hearing for singer David is pushed back to July 21st. Now, the hearing will determine if there is enough evidence for a trial. The singer, whose real name is David Burke, is accused of murdering a 14-year-old girl.
4: Her decomposed remains were found last September in his abandoned Tesla in the Hollywood Hills. She'd been missing 5 months before the discovery. David denies any wrongdoing.
21: Attorneys for accused UnitedHealthcare CEO killer Luigi Mangione reveal they plan to use a psychiatric defense in his state trial. His lawyers argue Mangione was suffering an extreme emotional disturbance and was not in control of himself when prosecutors say he gunned down Brian Thompson on a New York City sidewalk in 2024.
4: Legal contributor Dan Abrams says it's an effort to get a lesser conviction.
24: If he's convicted of manslaughter instead of murder, you're talking about the possibility of a decade in prison instead of life in prison.
4: And Gioni's state trial is set to begin in September.
21: Flight attendants at Alaska Air Group's Horizon Air vote to authorize a potential strike. Union leaders say workers approve the measure after months of bargaining over what they call inadequate wages and benefits.
4: Yeah, the union's also seeking changes to workplace rules for flight attendants. Leaders say the vote does not automatically trigger a walkout, but gives the union authority to call a strike if talks fail to progress.
21: The saxophonist and co-founding member of the band Chicago has died at the age of 81. His family says Walter Perezader battled with Alzheimer's disease for the last 6 years.
4: Yeah, he played in the band from its start in 1967 through his retirement in 2017. His retirement came not long after the group celebrated its induction into the Rock and Roll Hall of Fame back in 2016.
21: Final preparations are underway in New York City as the city prepares to honor the Knicks NBA championship with a ticker tape parade this morning.
25: The barricade are in place. The big screens are up. This will be the NYPD's largest deployment ever for a scheduled event. Spectators will be screened before being allowed entry to the parade route.
4: Anthony Carlo reports 10,000 uniformed police officers will police the parade. That's nearly one-third of the entire department. It's 8:55.
3: Mark Arum takes over after we update our top stories at the top of the hour. 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
35: At 9 o'clock, I'm Judd Hickenbotham. 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Our top story, we are in for an active weather day around Metro Atlanta. It's not raining now, but it's on the way as a weather system, Arthur, approaches from our southwest. WSB meteorologist Christina Edwards says it's going to get gusty.
2: A wind advisory in effect for Metro Atlanta beginning 6 o'clock this evening through 8 a.m. tomorrow morning. Wind gusts as high as 40 miles per hour to be expected through the evening hours and early tomorrow morning. This may be strong enough to knock down a few trees or power lines in our region.
4: Yeah, Metro Atlanta also under a flood watch through Saturday morning. Many of us could see up to 3 inches of rain from the system that's headed our way, and some areas of North Georgia could see even more. The heaviest rains expected this afternoon through the late night, but should dry out tomorrow. Atlanta's most accurate and dependable forecast is coming up. Meanwhile, the weather system moving in. Residents in Cherokee County will likely be without a key warning system.
0: Cherokee Emergency Management and its maintenance vendor have been working on a solution to an outdoor siren system outage, which is affecting all 58 outdoor sirens in the county. Assuming it is not resolved before the arrival of Arthur, residents are encouraged to purchase a NOAA weather radio from local retailers or sign up for the county's text alert system. And of course, you can download the WSB radio app to get all the latest information, including real-time alerts and warnings. 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
4: And one other note about the weather. Today's FIFA World Cup match at Mercedes-Benz Stadium between Czechia and South Africa is on for noon. But FIFA says it'll be monitoring the weather and the potential impact on the FIFA Fan Fest down at Centennial Olympic Park. For now, though, all activities are a go. If you plan on heading down there today, you can do it as of now. We're learning more details about the ceasefire deal between the U.S. and Iran to end the conflict in the Middle East. That includes the state of Iran's nuclear program under the new agreement.
1: Iran reaffirms that it shall not procure or develop nuclear weapons. Reaffirms because it's the same promise Iran made in the first line of the nuclear deal struck with President Obama. But unlike the Obama deal, this agreement with Trump makes no other nuclear commitments, no plan to dispose of its highly enriched uranium.
4: Correspondent Mary Bruce says the agreement calls for continued negotiations over the next 60 days, although President Trump admits it may take longer to hammer out a long-term agreement. Iran also agreeing to reopen the Strait of Hormuz without charging a toll, but that topic may also be up for discussion over the next 2 months. While Cobb County police continue to investigate a violent home invasion late last week, an arrest has been made in that case hundreds of miles away. Sergeant Eric Smith says they identified 20-year-old Stephen Hilton as the person who broke into a house along Marietta Street in Powder Springs early last Friday.
6: The homeowners woke up to a masked intruder in their house who fired a shot when they confronted the suspect. The
4: suspect, Hilton, a Michigan native, then fled to Western Ohio, where he was taken into custody by local police there. Among the many prices that we've seen a surge in recent months and years, auto prices, which will likely remain high for quite some time.
13: Consumer choice is what's driving prices up, says Sean Tucker, managing editor for Kelley Blue Book.
14: Luxury cars are selling very well. Luxury trims of large trucks are selling very well, and that's pulling the average up.
13: He says he doesn't expect prices to come down much at all, as automakers are cutting production of models under $25,000 and increasing production of new models of prices over $60,000. He says this as automakers are all chasing after the same sort of buyer in this economy. Sabrina Cupid, 95.5 WSB.
4: It is 9:03. The Mark Arum Show begins in less than 2 minutes. But first, live team coverage of traffic and weather. We start with some of those pricey cars trying to make their way along the road. And the WSB 24-hour traffic center, it's Ashley Frasca.
15: There are a lot of them trying to move out of Gwinnett County. Judd on 85 southbound had a few center lanes blocked with a stall at Indian Trail, and police and Hero assisted that. Now on the right shoulder, lanes are back open for that ride into Norcross. Construction crews pretty active up in Canton. They're blocking the entire left side of the ramp coming from Riverstone Parkway onto 575 southbound, so a little bit of slowdown there, and a lot of flashing lights on the shoulder with an earlier crash on the West Freeway, I-20 westbound at Riverside Parkway. From the Loud Security Systems Traffic Center, Triple Team Traffic, 95.5 WSB.
2: I'm WSB meteorologist Christina Edwards. Heavy rain and thunderstorms rolling through this afternoon through late tonight. As much as 1 to 3 inches of rainfall likely for the metro Atlanta area, as well as wind gusts around 40 miles per hour. Today's high is 85, lows tonight in the low 70s, drying out but still cloudy for tomorrow, high around 82.
4: 77 degrees right now in Villarica, 78 in Clarkston, 78 degrees in Midtown Atlanta at 9:05. 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I'm Judd Hickenbotham, 95.5 WSB.
16: Judd, who is the college football broadcaster? He used to go, "Whoa, Nelly!"
4: Keith Jackson.
16: Keith Jackson.
4: Yes.
16: I'm gonna quote the legend Keith Jackson, I'm assuming rest in peace to Mr. Jackson. But, whoa, Nelly, we got a big show for you today. All over the memorandum of understanding signing by President Trump at Versailles yesterday. We're going to go to Jerusalem, check in with Jordana Miller from ABC News. We're going to go to D.C. and get a reaction from Stephen Portnoy. That is a massive story. Batul Zamani, heading the Iranian group here in Georgia, is going to join us live in just a couple of minutes and see what she thinks and what Iranian citizens think of this. Because of the signing of the memorandum of understanding, oil prices are plummeting, which is phenomenal news to every single person that doesn't have an EV. We're going to talk to Bloomberg's expert on the oil and gas industry and see what the future is for oil prices. And, you know, selfishly, what we are going to be paying at the pump. I believe, Deborah, the national average for a gallon of gas has dropped below $4.
2: Below $4.
16: Yeah,
2: now.
16: It's under $4 now. We'll see if that keeps dropping. And it's going to be a while before gas prices catch up to the declining oil prices. But certainly when we're trying to, you know, save every buck and penny we can right now, it'd be good news to see that the prices at the pump are falling. Deborah's got tickets to see Bob Dylan to give away, but maybe at least the highlight for me today on the show. How can you not just start dancing to this song? Gloria Estefan is going to join us live after the news at 11:30. She's in town. She's got a show at the Alliance Theater. Should I not bring up the Miami Sound Machine?
2: I think you can bring up the Miami Sound Machine. She's done a little bit of everything now.
16: This is my at a wedding. I don't know if they play this song
2: at
16: weddings anymore.
2: Do the conga?
16: Oh my gosh, yeah. I fly out to the dance floor.
2: I went to the show last weekend. It was great.
16: Oh, excellent, excellent. So Gloria Estefan is going to join us live. I'm very excited about that. Right after the news at 11:30 here on the Mark Arum Show. Let us start, though, with our team coverage of the Memorandum of Understanding. Been seeing a lot of backlash, and apparently President Trump not too happy that he's not getting full support from Republicans or Democrats on this. Betsy Klein at the White House.
3: When the president was in France yesterday holding this press conference, he had one very specific goal, and that was to convince a skeptical public, including Republicans, that this deal that he had reached with Iran was both different from the Obama-era Iran deal and a good deal for the United States. Now, he says that it's going to prevent Iran from procuring or producing a nuclear weapon and that it will reopen the Strait of Hormuz. The president's seeking to defend the waivers that allow Iran to export oil and the provision that commits the U.S. and regional partners to developing a $300 billion reconstruction and economic development fund that he says the U.S. will not provide any money to. But he also said, very revealing comments, that he is in part signing this agreement to avoid economic catastrophe by ending this conflict. He said if it had gone on any longer, it could have led to that, and also said that he didn't want to be Herbert Hoover, of course referring to the U.S. president who presided over the Great Depression. But the president signing a hard copy of this agreement last night during a dinner at the Palace of Versailles before returning to Washington overnight. What's unclear now is whether this deal has actually started that 60-day clock for the more technical discussions on Iran's nuclear material. The president has suggested himself that that deadline is flexible. Meanwhile, the White House fielding new criticism about this deal, including in Iran, where one newspaper says that the U.S. has suffered, quote, a glorious defeat. And from lawmakers, including Senator Ted Cruz, who warned it could be a mistake, as well as Senator Bill Cassidy of Louisiana, who has sparred with the White House recently. He said in a post to social media that it could be the worst foreign policy blunder in decades. Now, Vice President J.D. Vance is expected to travel to Switzerland, where he is going to meet with Iran, as well as mediators Pakistan and Qatar. They are going to have initial talks about implementation of this deal, according to the Swiss.
16: Betsy Klein at the White House this morning. The Republican criticism stretching down to 95.5 WSB. Eric Erickson went at length yesterday on his show and on Twitter, just basically, I think he posted total surrender. So a lot of criticism about this memorandum of understanding. What about the folks in Iran, both in Iran and Iranians here in Georgia, joining us live on the Mark Arab Show? Very happy to have back on us with us the president of the Iran-American Community of Georgia, Batul Zamani. Batul, good morning. As always, thank you so much for your time.
5: Good morning. Thank you for giving me the opportunity to talk to you.
16: All right. So I need to get your reaction. You and I have talked, you know, for about Iran for a long time, going back to the protest against the regime. What is your main reaction to this memorandum of understanding?
5: Yes, the people of Iran want peace. They don't want war, bloodshed, or instability. You know, it's been a long time that the people of Iran is presenting no war, no appeasement, and then the third option. Just recognize the Iranian resistance and Iranian, people to defend themselves against this tyranny. And the reality is that, both Sheikh, who is a religious dictatorship, and son of the Shah have sought to use war for their own political goals. The ruling clerics have long used conflict in the region and crisis to preserve their grip into the power. At the same time, the Shah's son has presented war and foreign intervention as a path back to the power, hoping that Iran's future could be handed to him on the silver platter. But what Iranian people want, there are two executions yesterday. They are asking that in the peace, talking, the human rights should be one of the talk. That Iranian regime has killed 700 people in last 2 months, since the start of this year. So I don't know if you have seen the 6 member of MEK that they have sing a song in Ghazal Hisar, prison.
16: No.
5: And yes, that was viral. That was viral. 6 member of MEK, they sing a song for the in support of the resistance, and they said, "You can kill us, but you cannot kill the flame."
16: Let me jump in for a second, because I think you and I have been on the same page for day one that the best case scenario for us in Iran would have been a regime change and a path forward to a democratic Iran. This memorandum of understanding doesn't seem that that's going to be an option in the near future.
5: Yes. I don't know if you heard or not, last week the student uprise for one day to show the world that if it is peace, we are still the nightmare of Iranian regime is Iranian people, is not foreign intervention, is not foreign war, because they know that the Iranian people has the organized resistance who is fighting with them since 1981 and since they become into the revolution. And we do have the biggest gathering, 100,000 of the people will have it in June 20th. Actually, I'm going to go to the Paris for June 20th. This is the same time in 1981 on June 20th that 500,000 people uprised to be against the Iranian regime, and Iranian regime suppressed them and killed so many of them. And in 1988 massacre, he executed over 30,000 political prisoners. So the Iranian regime is afraid of Iranian people and their resistance.
16: Still, after this,
5: in the war, the bombard was coming to Iranian regime, and what Iranian regime did, execute. Every 3 hours, Iranian people execute. So this is going to tell the world that the Iranian regime is not afraid of the foreign war. The Iranian regime is afraid of their own people.
16: Interesting. Interesting. Batul Zomani, president of the Iranian American Community of Georgia, joining us live on the Mark Arum Show. The resistance, you mentioned the number one thing that the Iranian people want is peace. Do you think that they feel maybe let down by the United States? Because we heard President Trump, you know, say many times, even before the war, that, hey, America will have your back. The signing of the Memorandum of Understanding, it doesn't seem like that assistance will be there for the protesters moving forward.
5: Yeah, but the protesters, in Iran, regardless of backing up of the war, they will continue to have the resistance. The resistance unit is still fighting with this regime. From the day first, the Iranian people, they did not want a war. They said that the war is not the answer. Do not appease this regime. Iranian people, with their own resistance, they have the power to get rid of this regime. If you remember, right before the war started, the Iranian people, they went out, millions of them, and they chant against this regime. An Iranian regime execute and open fire on the street.
16: It was bloodbath, total bloodbath.
5: Yes, bloodbath, yes. So with all of that said, you know, Iranian regime knew they are 50,000 political prisoners in the prison right now that Iranian regime said that they're going to execute them all. So all of these, when you put it together, you realize that Iranian regime is not afraid of any foreign intervention, anything. They don't want peace in the first place. They didn't want the peace because the peace is going to bring the nightmare for them.
16: The revolution.
5: A nightmare is revolution.
16: Let me ask you this, Batul, because of this memorandum of understanding, the sanctions lifted on Iranian oil, they can start selling it right away. There's billions of dollars there. Up to $300 billion could be funneled back to that regime. Do you trust the regime with those billions of dollars? Do you think they'll use them appropriately to build back all of this destruction, or are they going to use that money to keep the people down and still fund terrorist organizations like Hezbollah and Hamas?
5: Yes, let me go back to the history that President Obama gave them so much money. What happened? Their proxy become more and more in the region. Giving money to Iranian regime, it means that we are buying the proxies, more proxies. The Iranian regime, they don't care for Iranian people. And they don't care for what is happening to Iranian people. So, unfortunately, the money is not the answer. The only answer is that be firm with this regime. This regime is scared of being firm. And that's why this regime is really frightened of Iranian people because and their resistance. Mrs. Maryam Rajavi said in her speech, the president-elect of Iranian National Council of Resistance, she said that, we are hoping this peace will be more toward of the third option, which is recognized of the Iranian resistance, Iranian people, and, for them to have the right to be against this religious dictatorship. Because with this regime, you cannot go only chant. You have to have the weapon in your hand to fight back with this regime.
16: Batul, final quick question. I'm so sorry, running out of time. Mm-hmm. The chief Iranian negotiator said on Iranian state TV that Iran had achieved victory, complete victory over both the United States and Israel. Do you agree? Is this a complete victory for Iran?
5: No, of course not. No. Iranian regime is always saying that they have a victory over everything. If you look at the history of Iranian regime talking, they always said that we have a victory. That is not true. The Iranian regime is very weakened, and the appeasement of this regime is not going to take us anywhere. We need to, when we are talking in the peace negotiation, the human rights should be first thing that we put in the table in front
16: Agreed.
5: Of the Iranian regime. Yesterday they execute two young resistance units who have been uprising at the time of the bloodshed that they have in Iran.
16: That's my biggest fear. I mean, we'll go in depth, and I'll explain what I think and what I want in the future. But always great to talk to you. Batul Zamani, president of the Iranian American Community of Georgia. Still to come, we'll go to Jerusalem and the nation's capital, reaction to the MOU, the Memorandum of Understanding, and how it's going to impact us here in Georgia. 9:20 on the Mark Arum Show. A little tardy to the party. Got to check the ride around town. Hello and good morning to the incomparable Ashley Frasca.
15: Hey, Mark. Good morning to you. A stall reported in the right lane, 85 South past Duluth Highway, and the ride crowds in from there to trouble now in the HOT lane just before Jimmy Carter Boulevard. And look out for construction in Canton ramping onto 575 South from Riverstone Parkway. 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
16: 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Happy 50th birthday. The big 5-0 to Blake Shelton, country music singer, vocal coach on The Voice. Wonder how he's celebrating his 50th.
2: He is married to Gwen Stefani.
16: Well, he's having a great 50th then. You remember how I celebrated my 50th, Deborah?
2: I was there.
16: I know. Yeah. I rented out a dim sum Chinese restaurant in Duluth and invited all my closest pals. That was fun. I want to do that again. Do I have to wait till
2: 55?
16: Yeah. Can I do a party at 55?
2: Can we do it for Vinny's party?
16: Well, Vinny's, yes. By the way, if you want to celebrate Vinny's birthday with us, it is going to fall on the Mark Arum Show Listener Lunch, which you can obtain tickets to during the WSB Carathon, which is coming up in just a little bit, coming up in July. I believe the incentives are still active. So you can get them.
2: Yeah, they're at WSBradio.com. So if you want to get in on the early Vinny party,
16: it's the Mark Arum Show Listener Lunch, but it's actually the Vinny birthday party, which is...
2: The charity goes to the Carathon.
16: Yes.
2: Right, yeah. We're just going to have an add-on party.
16: But you can bring gifts to... Birthday gifts for
2: Heard.
16: Danny. Yeah,
2: Heard.
16: Yeah, exactly. Happy early birthday, Vin. 26? You're going to be 26?
25: Be 26,
16: God,
25: yeah.
16: You're getting old, kid.
25: Getting up there.
16: Old.
2: Late 20s.
16: Late, yeah, that's right. Vinny's in his late 20s. You got to change
25: pushing 30, right?
16: You got to change your Tinder profile now to say late 20s. All right, Judd's got your news, weather, and traffic in 2. When we come back, updating our top local stories and more reaction to the Memorandum of Understanding. 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
12: It's 9:30. I'm Jed Hickenbotham. News this half hour brought to you by Beaver Toyota of Cumming. Our top story is new this morning. Two Metro Atlanta women, the latest to face charges in a COVID fraud case.
13: The suspects, 44-year-old Jasmine Grant of Jonesboro and 56-year-old Teresa Davis of East Point, are accused of using stolen identities to file for rental assistance with the State Department of Community Affairs. The State Attorney General's office says the suspects had previously been assigned to the department through a temp agency. The two defrauded the government of more than $36,000, putting the money in their personal bank accounts. That program was meant to help families and businesses whose finances were negatively impacted by the pandemic. Austin Eller, 95.5 WSB.
12: It's currently 79 degrees in Midtown Atlanta. WSB meteorologist Christina Edwards says a heavy rain's on the way as the first named tropical system of this season comes up from our southwest.
2: A flood watch is in effect today and continues through Saturday morning. This is due to the likelihood of 1 to 3 inches of rainfall for all of Metro Atlanta, with locally higher amounts possible with some of these slower moving storms rolling through.
12: Christina keeping an eye on all of this. What's left of Arthur expected to arrive this afternoon and dump rain into tonight. Metro Atlanta also under a wind advisory starting at 6 o'clock tonight with possible gusts as high as 40 miles an hour. Atlanta's most accurate and dependable forecast is coming up. We're looking over new jobs numbers this morning, which show more Georgians are working as the state sets a new employment record.
14: The Georgia Department of Labor says the state's labor force reached an all-time high of almost 5.5 million last month. Total employment sets a new record at nearly 5.3 million. May's unemployment rate edged down to 3.4%. That's nearly 1% below the national rate. The sector with the most over-the-month job gains was accommodations and food services. Jobs were down the most in professional and technical services. Cheryl Castro, 95.5 WSB.
12: Well, from those promising numbers to the not-so-promising, a new survey from Wallet Hub finds many Georgians are struggling to pay down their debt.
15: The financial education website says Georgia comes in at number 12 among the states when looking at where people are the most delinquent on their loans. The site said that in Georgia, the percentage of total loan balances that were delinquent in this year's first quarter was nearly 8.4%.
12: Bloomberg's Gina Cervetti says Mississippi ranks as the worst state for loan delinquency. Iowa ranks as the best. And we're in the middle of summer camp season, and the DeKalb County Sheriff's Office says it's using pop-up mini camps to better connect with kids in the community. The camps include a fishing excursion for boys, a golf outing for girls. Chief Demetrius Atkins says the events are meant to show residents that they care.
25: The law enforcement encounter should not always be confrontational. It should be something that, you know, can be fun.
12: And he says the dozens of boys involved in that fishing camp can call their mentors with the department whenever they need to talk. They were given their phone numbers. Another two-day trip to a leadership camp in Tennessee is planned for next month. It is 9:33 as we check your money, as we learn more about this agreement between the U.S. and Iran. Wall Street is enjoying it, though. Dow is up almost 400 points as the bell rings this morning. S&P is up almost 100, and the NASDAQ is up more than 350 points at the moment. Big numbers here for your Thursday. Now, live team coverage of traffic and weather. Start the WSB 24-hour traffic center in Mike Shields.
30: Hey, Judd, it's Ashley, and I'm getting word of a brand new crash where lanes are blocked on I-20 westbound before Panola Road. Traffic Trooper Joy called that in, said a couple of left lanes are blocked, and people are out of the vehicles, so just be really careful as you head out of Lithonia and through Stonecrest today. Finally, recovering in Gwinnett County, we've had earlier stalls, now are all out of the way. 85 South, slowest part of the ride between 316 and Beaver Ruin. From the Loud Security Systems Traffic Center, Triple Team Traffic, 95.5 WSB.
2: This is WSB meteorologist Christina Edwards. Heavy rain and thunderstorms arrived this afternoon, continuing through the late night hours. As much as 1 to 3 inches of rainfall likely, leading to flash flooding concerns, and a few damaging wind gusts can't be ruled out. Today's high is 85, lows tonight in the low 70s, drying out for tomorrow with highs in the low 80s.
12: All right, 79 degrees right now in South Fulton, 78 in Buford. It is 79 degrees in Midtown Atlanta at 9:34. 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
16: Still to come, we'll monitor Walmart, Wall Street. 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
2: I don't understand the way you think, saying that she's yours.
3: Interesting choice of song. Paul McCartney turns 84 years old today. Is this The Girl Is Mine?
4: Yes, with MJ. Of course, you know he picked MJ.
3: He did a duet with Michael Jackson.
4: Yes. Girl Is Mine. Say, right, say is what you're thinking.
3: Greatest living rock star is Paul McCartney, Deborah?
4: I think some people will say that. When I think of true rock star, I think a little more Mick Jagger.
3: Yeah, understood.
4: But Paul McCartney's pretty on there.
3: It depends.
4: Yeah.
3: Beatles, Stones, I get it. But happy 84th birthday to Paul McCartney. That famous duet, solo duet. That was not a Beatles song with Michael Jackson. That was a...
4: Say.
3: Yeah, there you go. Welcome back to the Mark Arum Show. Speaking of musicians, very excited. Gloria Estefan is going to join us live after the news at 11:35. She is in town doing a show at the Alliance. Deborah already gave it 5 stars. She saw it. Because she's important like that. Right now, though, we're going to continue our team coverage of the Ron deal. Joining us from ABC News in Jerusalem, Jordana Miller. Jordana, good morning. As always, appreciate your time. So we got some clarification now on this Iranian deal. And we heard from the Iranian spokesperson, pretty strong words he declared on Iranian state TV. What did he have to say?
5: The Iranians are declaring victory after signing this MOU with the United States. And I think on one level, they're correct. I mean, they on a military level, they were certainly defeated. But at the negotiating table, diplomatically, strategically, they have come out on top. They are going to get a tremendous amount from the United States at the beginning of this deal without even making concessions or commitments on what was the reason the United States went to war, and that was to limit Iran's nuclear weapons program. All of the ways that Iran may limit that nuclear program, that is all still up for discussion in phase two during the next 60 days, and none of it has been agreed upon. The Iranians are not committing to pause enrichment. They're not committing to dilute or hand over that nuclear material. They're not committed to taking apart their nuclear facilities or handing over all of those advanced centrifuges, which are unaccounted for, nor are there any agreement to let in inspectors again from the UN's Atomic Watchdog Agency. There is absolutely no details here. The best we get is that the Iranians are willing to talk about their enrichment program. They're willing to talk about the enriched material. But not much more than that. And, you know, the Iranians, they successfully weaponized their control of the Strait of Hormuz and leveraged it to their advantage just for agreeing not to fire on vessels or cargo ships in the Strait of Hormuz. They're getting a huge sanctions relief, and starting today, they can sell their oil on the open markets, which, by the way, because of the war, as we all know, oil prices are up, and they're going to make even more money than they would have normally made. And that's going to bring hundreds of millions of dollars into their coffers, which the regime is going to use to obviously rebuild, but also just, you know...

0: it's going to help them survive this next period. It is an economic lifeline, if you will. And what the United States is going to get is all up for question, and for future, this deal relies on the good future intentions of the Iranians. But they could drag out negotiations on these nuclear issues for months and months ahead, right? The 60 days can be mutually extended. And I think that President Trump's threats of war now they just fall on deaf ears. The president made it clear a long time ago that he did not want to go back to war, and he needs this to end, and he wants to focus on other issues. The midterms are coming up, the Iranians, I think, have good reason to claim victory today.
1: Jordana Miller in Jerusalem joining us here on the Mark Arum Show. I guess there's been a lot of criticism of the deal here in the States. I imagine it landed like a lead balloon in Israel. The question I had, though, moving forward after this memorandum of understanding is cessation of all military action in the region. That includes between Israel and Hezbollah. Will Benjamin Netanyahu, the prime minister, adhere to that and not attack Hezbollah anymore, even if Hezbollah continues to attack northern Israel?
0: I don't think so. I do not think so. I mean, the Israeli prime minister has made it clear that he will continue to fight Hezbollah. He will continue to work against Iran's aims to build a nuclear weapon. The Israelis have no trust in the Iranians. They believe that they will covertly continue to push ahead, even the immunity, if you will, of talk. The Israelis believe that that initial windfall of money they'll get from selling their oil will go to fortify their nuclear program. And remember, the Israelis believe there are sites that the United States and the West have not publicly disclosed, that there are other places the Iranians could be enriching uranium, even though much of their program has been set back. And I think the other issue is a withdrawal of IDF forces from southern Lebanon. And there as well, the prime minister has been very clear that the IDF is not going to move out of this buffer zone, which is about 6 miles deep into Lebanon, in some places 8 miles deep. Will the Israelis withdraw a little bit from, let's say, this castle they took, the Beaufort Castle, or some positions north of the Litani River? Maybe. But they are going to keep a substantial security buffer in southern Lebanon, and I don't believe that's going to change. It will complicate Netanyahu's relationship with Trump. But it's a great irony that this deal has strengthened Hezbollah's hand because Iran is now claiming it has a right to protect Hezbollah, even though they sow terrorism and instability in the region.
1: And not to mention, finally, Jordana, billions and billions of dollars that might eventually wind up with Hezbollah, Hamas, or the Houthis. Jordana Miller, ABC News in Jerusalem. Jordana, appreciate your time as always. Stay safe, my friend.
0: Thank you.
1: Yeah, there's a lot I don't like about this, and I think I didn't mince words there with Jordana. First off, this is a memorandum of understanding which opens up a 60-day negotiating window. A lot can happen between now and the end of those 60 days. A lot. President Trump was not happy this morning on Truth Social with the pushback from conservatives. Cassidy, Ted Cruz, our own Eric Erickson, calling this deal worse than the Obama deal. And Erickson said complete surrender. I don't think that is going to subside. And I think there is a non-zero chance that President Trump, at some point in the 60 days, finds a reason for the United States to break off from this memorandum of understanding. Now, it was clear there, and we heard it from Jordana, and if you were listening yesterday to President Trump, he said, quote, paraphrasing, he didn't want to be Herbert Hoover. It was obvious that President Trump saw what was happening with the global economy. Now, granted, the stock markets have been up. Everything's been, pretty, aside from gas prices and cost of living and growth. I mean, we're dealing with it. But President Trump saying he didn't want to be Herbert Hoover. He didn't want to sink the global economy into a depression. And he said, I'm sure, talking to his advisors, like, how do I get out of this? And he saw this off ramp and took it. Was it the best exit to take off the interstate? Probably not. I just look at it as, are we better off now after we signed this memorandum of understanding than we were on February 27th? And I don't think we are. But I'm not convinced that this is the end of the story. I don't think the story ends with this. I don't think the story ends with Iran getting $300 billion. I don't think this story ends with Iran charging tolls in the Strait of Hormuz after this is all over. I don't think this ends with Iran saying, oh, we're not going to pursue a nuclear weapon, but we're not going to allow inspectors to come in. This isn't the end of the story. This is like chapter 7 of a 25 chapter novel / history book. This isn't the end of it. This isn't the end of it. All right. When we come back, big local story up in Cherokee County. If you live or work in Cherokee County, you're one going to listen to this. Right now, though, we got to check the ride around town at 9:46. Back to Atlanta's only 24-hour traffic center and Ashley Frasca.
2: Delays are only getting worse behind a crash, knocking out a couple of left lanes. Possible injuries as well on the East Freeway, I-20 westbound between Lithonia Industrial Boulevard and Panola Roads. You can certainly use Covington Highway to avoid that. And they've set up construction on the ramps from 285 south and north onto I-20 east as you head out to Wesley Chapel. And still a crowd in Gwinnett on and off the brakes, 85 south down to Beaver Ruin. 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

0: I offer the Lannisters peace if they meet my terms. Your family must release my sisters. Joffrey and the Queen Regent must renounce all claim to Dominion of the North. These are my terms.
1: Happy 40th birthday to the one-time King of the North, actor Richard Madden. He was Robb Stark in Game of Thrones. You know what I love about that, Deborah? He just pops up in these random British TV shows and movies.
2: Oh, and you're like, oh, that's that guy.
1: Yeah, all these Game of Thrones actors. Oh, that's fan. Anyway, he turns 40 years old. Robb Stark. Love Game of Thrones. Welcome back to the Mark Arum Show. Still to come, we're going to continue to update reaction to the Memorandum of Understanding after the news at 10. We'll go to D.C. and check in with Stephen Portnoy. Pretty important local story, though, Deborah, that you found for us today concerning Cherokee County. A warning, if you live, work, or commute through Cherokee County, what is going on right now?
2: Yeah, their emergency management is saying that none of their outdoor sirens that they use for emergency alerts, like tornado season, right? None of their 58 sirens are working right now. Now, they are working with the vendor to see if they can come up with a solution, but none of them are working in this severe weather season. So they're saying sirens outdoors are only for people that are outdoors anyway. You should have an app or some other type of warning system.
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2: Yeah,
1: yes.
2: WSB radio app. You know, we also have weather alerts.
1: Listen, there's a lot of people that aren't on,
2: Older people aren't carrying their phone around necessarily. They might be used to sirens. I grew up hearing sirens for tornado season. But they are working on it. They're just letting people know with the severe weather that's happening right now. If you're living in Cherokee County, you won't hear any outdoor sirens.
1: How many sirens is
2: 58
1: it? 58
2: not working.
1: 58 not working. Joining us live, the Queen of Cherokee County, the incomparable one, Ashley Frasca. Ashley, did you know that the sirens in Cherokee were not functioning right now?
3: No, I didn't. And I'm usually outside. They test them, I think, the first Wednesday of every month at noon, so you just kind of get used to hearing that. But I don't know when they went down, but I was not aware. And the weather's getting a little dicey tonight.
1: Am I overreacting to this story, Ashley?
3: No, I don't think so. And an amazing feature about our smartphones now is getting those, weather warnings and the EMS warnings through your phone if severe weather's coming through. But a lot of folks don't know how to engage those notifications on their phones. They may miss them that way too.
1: And a lot of folks don't have smartphones, right? Or internet. Yeah, so that, all right. I wonder if it's something nefarious, like did North Korea hack
3: Cherokee County? Yeah. I hope not.
1: You're like, oh, Woodstock, damn you. We're going to, all right, keep us posted, though. Let us know when that gets back in, because we're in that severe weather season, right? This is when you need those sirens the most. All right, Ashley, good stuff. I just dubbed her the Queen of Cherokee County. That's cool. Everyone,
2: I think that's appropriate.
3: I'm good with it.
2: Yeah.
1: I was going to, never mind. I was going to use a ball ground reference, but I'll self-censor myself before I get into trouble. All right, 9:55 on the Mark Arum Show. Cherokee County down to Mercedes-Benz Stadium. There was an arrest, and we had the FBI in studio last week saying, do not fly drones around the event. Someone flew the drone, and it turned out he was an illegal immigrant.
2: Yeah, where's your dumb criminal for this one?
1: Yeah,
2: so
1: absolutely.
2: Not only did we have the FBI in studio saying, don't fly your drone like miles around during FanFest,
1: yes,
2: or whatever, because it is going to be a federal offense. It is illegal. We're going to stop you and take your drone away. And the guy did it anyway. And not only is he undocumented, illegal, but he's also been deported a couple times, and he's been back, and he's been convicted of cocaine distribution.
1: Goodness gracious.
2: Yes, I mean, come
1: on. All right, yeah, that is unfortunately... If you're here illegally,
2: you don't break any laws.
1: You keep,
2: right?
1: your head down, your nose clean. You don't, especially if you've been deported, you got a coke charge, and now this is federal stuff. This is, you're gonna wind up in Gitmo, dude. Like, that's it. Like, you this is federal big boy stuff. Dumb. That is a dumb criminal. You're not here. Even if you're here legally, and you're of a certain tone of skin, or...
2: Yeah, but like, you'll get a pass for World Cup, right? Like, it's a global thing right now. You could get a pass,
1: sure,
2: for being super international. Yeah, I'm visiting for World Cup. I think people would kind of skin,
1: yeah,
2: color, they're going to look past. But then you have all these other charges on you.
1: Yeah, that's a dumb... I have no empathy there. One more. I guess this is related to the World Cup. There was a social media event at State Farm Arena, and it went awry, shut down. What's the backstory?
2: Yeah, I don't know. Maybe, Vinny, you follow. Do you follow Kai Sennett? I thought that might be. Okay, yeah. So he's a content creator, and they were going to have this basically content creator event, right, where they maybe teach you how to...
4: So it's called Streamer University.
2: Right, and he's one of the heads of it, isn't he?
4: Yeah, he started it. So it's like basically putting content creators on to the world. Like,
2: yeah, it's like they're it's like
1: so
2: they're
1: why was it shut down?
2: It was like their Dragon Con or something.
1: It got out of control.
2: It got there was so much people wanting to come because I guess it was a free event too, and you could just show up. So many people showed up. And it was just too many for the State Farm Arena to handle, so they had to shut it down.
1: Well, I'm a content creator. Why wasn't I invited? I create content 3 hours a day every day.
4: Exactly.
1: Plus social media, which you should be following.
2: And our AI.
1: Oh, and Deborah posted her Gracie Award pictures. Good job, Deborah. Make sure you follow Deborah on Instagram or everywhere. It's at Rockstress FM. Fantastic pictures there, Deborah. I'm still so proud of you. We need to go back for New York, though. Like 30,
2: take Vinny with us, though.
1: 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News, weather, and traffic, and two good news in the markets. 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Stephen Portnoy from ABC going to join us from the nation's capital. Coming up next on the Mark Arif Show.
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6: 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Chris, we're barreling through 2026, but it's still early, and that means it's still a great time to get organized in your financial life. And here's the good news for folks listening out there. 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
10: At 10 o'clock, good morning, I'm Veronica Waters. 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WSB's top local story, Tropical Storm Arthur is churning up some rough surf off Texas's coast, and the system is forecast to drop up to 10 inches of rain through Friday. WSB meteorologist Christina Edwards says as Arthur moves east, a wind advisory begins at 6 p.m. for Metro Atlanta. And there's more.
2: A flood watch is in effect today and continues through Saturday morning. This is due to the likelihood of 1 to 3 inches of rainfall for all of Metro Atlanta, with locally higher amounts possible with some of these slower moving storms rolling through.
10: Now, as the weather intensifies through this summer season and Tropical Storm Arthur's remnants move this way, there's one county that's dealing without a key warning system.
11: 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Emergency management officials are working with the system's maintenance provider to restore operations, but they're encouraging residents to have alternate ways to receive weather alerts. NOAA Weather Radios can provide audible weather service warnings. 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Residents can also enroll in the Cherokee County Text Alert Program, but of course your best bet is to download the WSB Radio app to get the very latest reports and any alerts or warnings directly to your phone. 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
10: It's now 79 degrees in Midtown Atlanta. WSB meteorologist Christina Edwards again forecasting heavy rain arriving during the afternoon drive. As much as 1 to 3 inches of rain likely in Metro Atlanta. Highs in the mid-80s again. Atlanta's most accurate and dependable forecast is coming up. Big news as Georgia surpasses 5 million jobs while setting new labor force and employment records.
12: Georgia Labor Commissioner Barbara Rivera Holmes says it's about putting people first and opportunities within reach. New numbers from the state labor department show the state's labor force reached an all-time high last month at nearly 5.5 million. The total employment set a new record at 5.3 million. The unemployment rate edged down to 3.4%. Over the past year, federal government jobs were down the most. The most job gains were seen in health care and social assistance. Cheryl Castro, 95.5 WSB.
10: DeKalb County Police ask for the public's help finding a person of interest in a missing persons case. Police are looking for a man known as Peter to question him in the disappearance of 34-year-old Kareem Smith. Peter is approximately 60, was last known living among the 5600 block of Covington Highway. A photo of Peter is on DeKalb County Police's social media page. The Coweta County Sheriff's Office mourns the death of one of their four-legged officers. The Sheriff's Office announcing K-9 Robbie died unexpectedly this week. His handler found him unresponsive and rushed him to Sweetwater Animal Hospital where he died. Vets determined K-9 Robbie died of natural causes. It was back in February Robbie was recognized for helping police capture a bank robbery suspect. We're learning new details this morning on the ceasefire deal with Iran, including where Tehran's nuclear program stands under the new agreement.
13: As for the issue at the heart of this conflict, Iran reaffirms that it shall not procure or develop nuclear weapons. Reaffirms because it's the same promise Iran made in the first line of the nuclear deal struck with President Obama. But unlike the Obama deal, this agreement with Trump makes no other nuclear commitments, no plan to dispose of its highly enriched uranium. Instead, the agreement is to continue negotiating.
10: Next up, delegations from the U.S. and Iran are scheduled to begin holding talks on the implementation of this deal tomorrow in Switzerland. It is 10:03 and the Mark Arum Show continues in less than 2 minutes. Right now, it's going to go to live team coverage of traffic and weather. Ashley Frasca is now live in the WSB 24-hour traffic center.
3: Good morning, Veronica. Unfortunately, a travel advisory through DeKalb County with an injury crash. A couple of left lanes knocked out on I-20 westbound before Panola Road. Last chance to exit to avoid the gridlock traffic is Turner Hill Road. Back at exit 75, go ahead and use Covington Highway as your alternate route there. But we have some road work. Slow on your rides. First in Canton, ramping onto 575 south from Riverstone Parkway. Crews are on that left side of the entrance ramp, and they're also working along Highway 316 westbound towards Cedars Road. From the Loud Security System, Traffic Center, Triple Team Traffic, 95.5 WSB.
2: I'm WSB meteorologist Christina Edwards. Heavy rain and thunderstorms rolling through this afternoon through late tonight. As much as 1 to 3 inches of rainfall likely for the Metro Atlanta area, as well as wind gusts around 40 miles per hour. Today's high is 85, lows tonight in the low 70s, drying out but still cloudy for tomorrow, high around 82.
10: Right now it's 79 degrees in Tucker, it's 80 degrees in Tyrone, and 79 in Midtown Atlanta at 10:05. 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
1: Back to the show and a good Thursday morning to you. Mark Arum here, you there. It's 10:05, 5 minutes after 10 o'clock. 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The whole fam with us today. Gracie Award-winning Deborah, executive producer of the program. Got Darius on the phones today, and down south, Vinny is on the other side of the takeout window. Coming up in 45 minutes, we're going to check in with Bloomberg News on the future of gas and oil. And by the way, the markets are reacting positively to the memorandum of understanding. Dow's up 200, Nasdaq's up 250, and oil, Deborah, is down 3.88%.
2: Nice.
1: That Texas sweet crude is hovering at $73.80 a barrel, a far cry from the high of $120. So we're going to go in depth with that Bloomberg News at 10:50, and perhaps the highlight of today's show, at least in my mind's eye. Even Vinny's dancing to this song. Gloria Estefan is going to join us live after the news at 11:35. And right before Gloria, Deborah's got tickets to see Bob Dylan again. So a very musical-centric final half hour of the Mark Arum Show. I wonder if I can still remember the dance. Like, there is a dance.
2: You can always
1: this.
2: Just do a conga line.
1: Oh, okay. We'll do that in the newsroom. Alert Austin and
2: Jonathan O'Brien was very excited about Gloria Estefan. So I hope he's here today. Yeah.
1: Look at JOB. All right. Never prejudge. You never know what someone's into. All right. Let's continue our team coverage of the Memorandum of Understanding. Obviously, you know exactly what's been going on. President Trump signed it in Versailles, and there's been a lot of criticism. We talked to Jordana Miller in Jerusalem. Israelis not happy about that. We talked to the head of the Iranian American Council of Georgia, Batul, at the beginning of the show, and she seemed okay with it, but not fully on board. This is where I stand, and I've been consistent since day one. When this war started, I said for the first time in my lifetime, there is an open window for us to actually get a legitimate regime change and a pathway toward a democratic Iran. If Iran became a democracy, that would just change everything. It's a oil-rich country, 91 million people, fantastic Persian people, smart, educated. They're just suffocated by this regime. And they tried an uprising, and the regime killed like 40,000 people not too long ago. So that's where I've been from day one. And obviously that is not what this memorandum of understanding is. The Ayatollah's son is staying in charge. We're no closer to a democratic Iran than we were 18 months ago. And that's disheartening to me. Now, I want to go back when February 28th, obviously the Iran war started. President Trump addressed the nation, laying out why he, along with Israel, took this military action. This is what the president had to say after the start of the war.
14: The United States military began major combat operations in Iran. Our objective is to defend the American people by eliminating imminent threats from the Iranian regime. Its menacing activities directly endanger the United States, our troops, our bases overseas, and our allies throughout the world. It's been mass terror, and we're not going to put up with it any longer. The regime has armed, trained, and funded terrorist militias that have soaked the earth with blood and guts. And it was Iran's proxy, Hamas, that launched the monstrous October 7th attacks on Israel. It has always been the policy of the United States, in particular, my administration, that this terrorist regime can never have a nuclear weapon. I'll say it again. They can never have a nuclear weapon. They've rejected every opportunity to renounce their nuclear ambitions, and we can't take it anymore. Instead, they attempted to rebuild their nuclear program and to continue developing long-range missiles that can now threaten our very good friends and allies in Europe, our troops stationed overseas, and could soon reach the American homeland. For these reasons, the United States military is undertaking a massive and ongoing operation to prevent this very wicked, radical dictatorship from threatening America and our core national security interests. We are going to destroy their missiles and raise their missile industry to the ground. It will be totally, again, obliterated. And we will ensure that Iran does not obtain a nuclear weapon. It's a very simple message. They will never have a nuclear weapon.
1: All right, so that was President Trump, telling us that the war started in Iran back on February 28th. And the memorandum of understanding, again, there is a commitment from Iran to not continue to pursue a nuclear weapon or acquire one. That is in the memorandum of understanding. President Trump has been adamant through the 100-plus days of this war that that is the ultimate goal. There are other goals. There were other goals for this war, but that's the one. But this memorandum of understanding doesn't lay out, like we heard in the news there, the Obama nuclear plan, which allowed inspections, international groups to go and inspect. That's not part of this memorandum of understanding. We're just taking them at their word, which to me has less teeth than the Obama deal. But if you heard President Trump there, starting before he got to the nuclear issue, he talked about the funding of terror. Like for the 47 years since the revolution, that Iran has been a state sponsor of terror, funding Hezbollah, the Houthis, Hamas, the funding that Iran, that was the criticism of the Obama deal. You gave $600 million to $1.7 billion of money back to Iran that was theirs, and they turned around and used that and funded Hamas, which led to October 7th, funded Hezbollah, which leads to what we've been seeing there. That was the criticism of the Obama deal. Now we're staring at a reality where Iran's going to have exponentially more money than they got in the Obama deal. And there's nothing in the agreement that says, hey, you're going to stop funding terrorist organizations. There's nothing in that. There's nothing in that memorandum of understanding that Iran says, okay, we're going to stop giving money to terrorist organizations, our proxies. There's none of that in there. And that was one of the central things that President Trump led with on February 28th, saying, hey, we want to knock out Iran's capability to fund these terrorist organizations that have, you know, cost Americans' lives for the last 47 years. Not nowhere to be found in the agreement. He then transferred to the missile capabilities. He went in depth there. He said the goal of this war is to make sure that Iran doesn't have these ballistic missiles that could hit Israel, that could hit Europe. And President Trump says eventually they could hit the American homeland. Now, our military did everything we asked of them. Flawless execution. Knocked out a lot of important stuff there. There's no criticism whatsoever of what our military did in Iran. But President Trump yesterday was asked about, what about the ballistic missile capabilities? And he's like, well, I can't do that. They got to have missiles. Saudi Arabia's got missiles. So Iran's... What? That was one of the central reasons you stated we went to war, is that Iran would no longer have their missile capabilities to strike American bases in the region, to strike our ally Israel, to strike our allies in Europe, and eventually the capability to strike us here in the American homeland. That was big. He went on about that, about the missile capabilities of Iran, that can't not happen. And then asked about it yesterday. He's like, well, it is, they got to have missiles. Like, I can't tell them they can't. And never mind regime change. Never mind regime change, which is not on the table. So again, I don't think this is the end of the story. I think there's a lot of opportunity for negotiators to address, hey, you can't take any of these billions and give them to Hezbollah, Hamas, or the Houthis. I think there's time to address the missile capabilities. There's a lot. We're not done with this yet. This is a memorandum of understanding that opens negotiations. There better be... I want Marco Rubio at that freaking table. I want him at that table. I want him negotiating. No offense to Vice President Vance or Witkoff or... No, just back to the kids' table. Let the Secretary of State deal with this. So that, again, not the end of the road. The story's not written, but I have major concerns from what President Trump stated back on February 28th, why we're in this war, to where we are now. I went a little long there. Tell Stephen Portnoy to hang on. I'm going to break a little early so we can come back and go to the nation's capital and check in with Stephen Portnoy with more reaction to the memorandum of understanding. Right now, though, at 10:15, we shall check the ride around town again. Back live to the traffic center and Ashley Frasca.
3: A little bit better news now on the East Freeway. It looks like they're finally starting to clear that long-standing crash that was I-20 westbound before Panola Road. Lanes are opening back up. Still a tough ride, though, in from Turner Hill. And a few brake lights left over in downtown Atlanta. 7585 northbound coming up from University Avenue and southbound connector slow in Midtown. 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Hamilton returns to the fabulous Fox Theater September 2nd through 20th. 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From the Loud Security Systems Traffic Center, Triple Team Traffic, 95.5 WSB.
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1: 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Joining us from ABC News in the nation's capital, Stephen Portnoy. Stephen, we got confirmation that this is the deed, the Memorandum of Understanding. What are your biggest takeaways from this?
18: I think what's most interesting is the idea that the United States will immediately issue sanctions waivers to allow Iran to sell oil into the global marketplace right away and receive money right away as a function of its sale of oil. And Iran pledges for 60 days to allow toll-free safe passage through the Strait of Hormuz. What happens on day 61? Well, that'll be figured out, I guess. There's also the creation of a $300 billion fund that over time will accrue to Iran's benefit for economic development. The regional partners apparently are going to be asked to contribute to that. And the president said yesterday that as this deal is implemented over time, there'll be the unfreezing of assets, which the president said yesterday is Iran's money, not our money, which is a strange thing for a Republican president to say, particularly one who was so critical of the United States unfreezing assets during Barack Obama's presidency. The president yesterday cast this in practical terms. He said that he didn't want to see economic catastrophe. He says, if you kept this going, that could have happened. He says he doesn't want to be the late, great Herbert Hoover, who was president in 1929 during the stock market crash at which touched off the Great Depression. The president said yesterday that the global stockpiles of oil are being depleted, the global reserves. He said, you want to see bedlam? Just give it 4 more weeks. So Iranian oil will enter the global marketplace with American assent, and we'll see what happens next. Oh, yeah, the Iran nuclear program. This agreement has Iran saying that it reaffirms it will not procure or develop nuclear weapons. Reaffirms because they made that commitment more than a decade ago during Barack Obama's presidency. What's new here is they say that they'll work under international supervision to downblend on site their stockpile of highly enriched uranium, which is new here. And if it's fully implemented, which experts say will take a lot of careful attention and time to negotiate, I fear, that'll be a key element of it. But I guess we'll see what happens next. The president, as he signed this thing at Versailles last night, said to the room, this wasn't easy. And he put his own signature on it. He's sending the vice president to Switzerland at the end of the week tomorrow to sign, I guess, the same piece of paper. I'm not sure why, but that's what's going to happen.
1: Well, I'm old enough to remember the pallets of cash criticism of former President Obama when that deal went down. After the official MOU was announced, a lot of Republican criticism here stateside. President Trump not happy with that, getting on social media early this morning. Do you think he thought this would just be wildly accepted by everybody?
18: I don't know. I think that ultimately, you know, what he's doing is he's saying that critics of the deal are jealous, bad people, or stupid. He's trying to convince his own party and skeptics that this is for the broader economic benefit of the world, and that's the argument.
1: Iranians claiming complete victory in this war now after the signing of this memorandum of understanding. Now, to be fair, though, there's a 60-day negotiating period, so we don't know what will happen at the end of these 60 days, but I think it's, you know, pretty shocking that Iran is declaring victory in this war with the United States and Israel.
18: I think that this is not the unconditional surrender that the president said would be necessary earlier this year. And I think that it'll be very interesting to see how the response to this is calibrated by the president's allies in Congress. But so far, Bill Cassidy, the Republican senator from Louisiana, who is not going to be serving after the end of this year because he was essentially ousted from office, the president backed a primary opponent. Bill Cassidy said yesterday that Ronald Reagan would be rolling over in his grave, that this is the worst foreign policy blunder in decades.
1: And finally, Stephen, you remember President Trump addressing the nation or the world right after the war started and laying out why he chose this military action with Israel. And the four things, I think it was four, maybe five things that, you know, led to the war and what they wanted to accomplish. It looks like maybe one of the five might have been accomplished.
18: Well, one of the five would have to do, and a big one from the White House's perspective, is this idea of Iran's nuclear ambitions. I think, you know, look, this pledge on paper is that Iran will not procure or develop nuclear weapons. The president's backing up the deal by saying that if it doesn't work out, we'll go back to bombing the hell out of them. That's what he said yesterday. There is, however, history here, which indicates that, yes, Iran can agree to things. And the international community also has said, well, yes, but, you know, when I say international community, I mean the IAEA, the international inspectors, who were skeptical of Iran's compliance, as Donald Trump was during Barack Obama's presidency. So I think we're just going to have to see.
1: Stephen, great stuff as always. Have a good day, my friend.
18: You bet.
1: 1026 in the Mark Arum Show. Just picking up some breaking news from the Supreme Court. Supreme Court limits the power of federal government to disarm drug users. Supreme Court today curbed the power of the government to disarm a frequent marijuana user, limiting the scope of a law enacted during the 60s to keep weapons out of the hands of Americans who regularly use drugs. That just popped from the Supreme Court. We'll digest, marinate, regurgitate, let you know what that means to gun owners and drug users nationwide. News, weather, and traffic in three. When we come back, more on our top local stories and the memorandum of understanding. 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
10: It's 10:30. I'm Veronica Waters. The news this half hour is brought to you by Dr. Roof. WSB's top story, we are in for an active weather day around Metro Atlanta. It's not raining now, but it's on the way as the weather system Arthur approaches from our southwest. WSB meteorologist Christina Edwards says it is going to get gusty.
2: A wind advisory in effect for Metro Atlanta beginning 6 o'clock this evening through 8 a.m. tomorrow morning. Wind gusts as high as 40 miles per hour to be expected through the evening hours and early tomorrow morning. This may be strong enough to knock down a few trees or power lines in our region.
10: Metro Atlanta is also under a flood watch through Saturday morning. Many of us could see up to 3 inches of rain from the system headed our way, and some areas of North Georgia could see any more. The storms that are threatening are now closing Fan Fest early today as fans head to the match that's planned for between Czechia and the South Africa. Stay with us for continuing team coverage of the developing weather in Metro Atlanta. In the wake of the presidents of both the United States and Iran signing off on the MOU ending the fighting, the head of the Pentagon was at a NATO meeting this morning delivering a rebuke to some of America's allies.
0: Key NATO allies have welcomed the deal to stop the war in Iran, but now Defense Secretary Pete Hegseth has called those same allies shameful for not supporting the war more fully. It was widely considered a war of choice in Europe, which did not meet the requirements for collective defense. And now Hegseth has announced a review to examine the level of U.S. support to NATO.
10: That's a chief international correspondent, James Longman, who's at the foreign desk in London. All new this hour, the U.S. Supreme Court is siding with a Texas marijuana user who wants to legally own a gun. The latest in a line of firearm cases from a court which has expanded gun rights. The unanimous decision handed down this morning in the case of Ali Daniel Hermani, who argued a law barring guns from anyone who uses illegal drugs violates the Second Amendment. The decision is a loss for President Trump's Republican administration, which defended the 1968 law despite arguing against other gun restrictions. Happening this half hour, the ticker tape parade to celebrate the Knicks NBA championship is now underway in Lower Manhattan.
4: We are together as a unit, as New York. This win makes us a family, a big family.
11: Hell yeah.
10: Some 10,000 police officers are deployed for the parade. The Knicks will get the key to the city. Two Metro Atlanta women face charges in a COVID fraud case.
23: The suspects, 44-year-old Jasmine Grant of Jonesboro and 56-year-old Teresa Davis of East Point, are accused of using stolen identities to file for rental assistance with the State Department of Community Affairs. The State Attorney General's office says the suspects had previously been assigned to the department through a temp agency. The two defrauded the government of more than $36,000, putting the money in their personal bank accounts. That program was meant to help families and businesses whose finances were negatively impacted by the pandemic. Austin Eller, 95.5 WSB.
10: Bruce Springsteen, Christina Aguilera, Eddie Vedder, Jennifer Hudson, Stevie Wonder, and U2's Bono are among the star-studded stage lineup today for the grand opening of the Obama Presidential Center. The Chicago Sun-Times says former Presidents Clinton, Bush, and Biden are set to appear at the ceremony in Chicago as well. It's 10:33. Live team coverage of traffic and weather starts right now as Ashley Frasca updates your mid-morning commute at the WSB 24-hour traffic center.
3: Thanks, Veronica. Folks trying to get between Kennesaw and Marietta in for a rude awakening with some police activity that has all lanes shut down right now. So this is a traffic red alert on 75 South between the north and south 120 loops, and traffic quickly stacking all the way back up to 575. Jump in those express lanes or use Highway 41 Cobb Parkway as your alternate route. And looking for and finding a crash on the southwest perimeter, it's 285 eastbound near I-85, cruiser in the right lane. From the Loud Security Systems Traffic Center, Triple Team Traffic, 95.5 WSB.
2: This is WSB meteorologist Christina Edwards. Heavy rain and thunderstorms arrived this afternoon, continuing through the late night hours. Much as 1 to 3 inches of rainfall likely, leading to flash flooding concerns, and a few damaging wind gusts can't be ruled out. Today's high is 85, lows tonight in the low 70s, drying out for tomorrow with highs in the low 80s.
10: Right now it's 79 degrees at 10:34. More news at 11 o'clock. 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I'm Veronica Waters, 95.5 WSB.
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1: Coming up next, breaking news out of the Supreme Court and how the markets are reacting to the Iran deal. All of that straight ahead in 2 minutes on the Mark Arum Show.
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28: 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Microsoft President and Vice Chair Brad Smith has more.
6: Over 30% of working-age Americans are using AI. But while the U.S. leads in innovation, it ranks just 21st in global adoption, due in part to uneven use across the country.
28: The report highlights widening urban-rural gaps, but college towns like Williamsburg, Virginia, and Story, Iowa stand out, showing some of the highest AI usage rates globally.
6: As demand grows, AI will become a foundational technology on par with the internet. It'll reshape how people learn and work. Closing the AI adoption gap will be key to ensuring its economic benefits are shared more broadly.
28: View the report and see how your state compares at aka.ms/USAIDiffusion.
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4: 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Can you tell I'm excited? Body, baby, 1 hour from right now, the legend Gloria Estefan is going to join us live. She is in town performing a show at the Alliance Theater. Very excited to talk to Miss Estefan. And right before we talk to Gloria, Deborah, you have tickets to give away to see another musical legend.
5: Yeah, Bob Dylan's going to be playing at Chastain.
4: That's a hell of a duo. I'd like to
5: do a duet,
4: a collab between Gloria Estefan.
5: Right. Maybe Vinny can make that happen.
4: And Bob Dylan. All right, so very musical final half hour of the Mark Arum Show. Right now, though, right before the news break, we picked up some breaking news from the Supreme Court. Unanimous Supreme Court decision. They've sided with a marijuana user who wants to legally own a gun. AP correspondent Sagar Magani has the ruling.
6: A unanimous Supreme Court has sided with a marijuana user who wants to legally own a gun. The Texas man argued a 1968 law barring illegal drug users from having guns violates the Second Amendment, and the high court agreed. That's a loss for the Trump administration, which defended the law despite arguing against other gun restrictions. The same law was used in a case against Hunter Biden, who was convicted of buying a gun while a cocaine addict and was later pardoned by his father. This was the latest in a series of firearms cases for a high court that has expanded gun rights. Sagar Magani, Washington.
4: So that's... it's so ironic, because when the story broke, I was like, what does that mean for Hunter Biden? So that's interesting. So unanimous Supreme Court decision, we don't see those anymore. And I didn't know that it was the Trump administration that was that was pushing this. Interesting. So now Hunter Biden can get a firearm? I don't know. Anyway, that's some breaking news. Speaking of drug use, Deborah, let's go to North Georgia. Massive meth bust. How big and where was the meth discovered?
5: All right, this was in Forest Park. So a woman was seen doing a drug deal in the church parking lot. So they started an investigation.
4: Oh, whoa. What?
5: Yes. Yeah. This was just like almost like a small drug deal. I don't know what.
4: Hold on.
5: Know,
4: let me think about that.
5: Okay.
4: If I were a drug dealer, where would I do the deal? Is that a smart thing to do it at the church? Maybe.
5: I would say no.
4: No, but I think like police, they're not going to be expecting it.
5: Right, you think when people are in the church parking lot, because there's all kinds of events.
4: Yeah, it's
5: for
4: like,
5: community,
4: oh, there's
5: there.
4: A potluck going on.
5: There's all kinds of, different events that happen at different hours and days that happen in churches.
4: All right,
5: so.
4: I'm not opposed to that maneuver. Okay, I'm sorry.
5: All right, well, anyway, she was doing a deal there. They started an investigation into who this person was and why they were dealing it. So they were able to obtain a warrant and check out their house, where they found 200 pounds of meth. Ooh. And where do you store 200 pounds of meth? Under the bed, of course.
4: In my card room.
5: In your card room?
4: I would start. That's the only place I could store 200 pounds. I don't even know what 200 pounds of meth looks like. So the deal didn't go down. Like, the 200 pounds of meth wasn't in the church parking lot.
5: No, that was a much smaller deal. I think that was maybe like 4 pounds. But the rest of her stash she kept under the bed.
4: Well,
5: that's where you put it.
4: So this is in Forest Park. Was it Forest Park Police? Was it GBI? Does it say who

0: Investigators.
1: I'm sure the GBI got involved.
0: I'm sure it was a collaboration between like county and state and federal.
1: But I do want to give a hat tip to the officer that saw something fishy in the church parking lot. Because if I was a police officer, I mean, I would, you know, patrol near churches to make sure nothing, you know, no one's breaking in.
0: Maybe he was doing like traffic control that one day. You know how the police come out and do traffic after church?
1: Yeah, I don't know. I don't know what the drug dealer handbook says about where to, but I would think that's better than, you know, like a parking lot of a Walmart or
0: a preschool.
1: Yeah. Well, I mean, well, I don't know. Anyway, good job. 200 pounds of meth hidden under the, was it a waterbed?
0: Does not say.
1: Are those still, do you ever sleep in a waterbed?
2: I've always wanted to get in a waterbed.
0: No, my friend in high school had a waterbed. Yeah, so when we would have sleepovers, yep. And I did not like it.
1: Worst experience of my life. You're not missing anything, Vinny. You're not missing. I mean, maybe in 2026, the technology is caught up, but in the early to mid 80s, that was a horrible night. Because if it wasn't filled all the way, it was.
0: Yeah, I did not like it. Again, I was a kid. I don't really
2: uneven,
0: remember.
2: Uneven.
1: Huh? Yeah.
0: It's always uneven. That's the problem.
1: Yeah, I don't know. No, for all the water bed salesmen out there.
0: The new ones, who knows?
1: Yeah, I know a lot of folks are financing water beds right now, according to the 3-year Letterman, but I'm not disparaging the actual, but in the 80s, they were not good. All right, markets are up right now. Dow's up, NASDAQ's up. Gas is falling, oil's down 3.69%. Continue our team coverage of reaction to the Iran agreement as correspondent Rory O'Neill. Rory, market's up, gas is falling. The Fed says, hey, we're not going to raise interest rates. Overall, pretty good economic news right now.
3: Yeah, you know, today we're seeing more of the oil decline, and yesterday we saw the Dow drop off big. A lot of that has to do with the comments made by the new chairman of the Federal Reserve, Kevin Warsh. This is the guy who replaced Jerome Powell. So it was some of his comments suggesting that, you know, we all thought Powell was sort of, they let his term expire, President Trump did, because he wanted someone to be more aggressive about lowering interest rates. Well, Warsh's first comments suggest that maybe we could have to raise interest rates before the year is done because of all the inflation caused by the spike in oil prices caused by the conflict with Iran. But as that looks to resolve itself, as the oil prices start to slide, maybe we won't need that rate increase later in the year. So stay tuned.
1: I can't imagine President Trump wanted to hear that from his new Fed chair, that interest rates might have to go up.
3: Well, no, and clearly investors didn't want to either, with the Dow shedding 500 points yesterday. But, you know how the Dow swings these days. It's nowadays we shrug off 500-point swings, either up or down. But again, a lot of this is now going to depend on the success of negotiators reaching a deal. We talked about this 14-point plan that's really vague, this memorandum of understanding. It's designed to be vague, but you know, this is my new comparison. I say this is like when you put in an offer to buy a house or a condo. Like, we're just at the point where we put in the offer, you've said I accept. We still have to go through closing, and boy, there's a lot that can happen there.
1: That's a really good analogy. Correspondent Rory O'Neill joining us on the Mark Arum Show. All right, so gas prices dipping before below $4 a gallon nationwide. The markets are up. What's ahead for the economy, and how is it going to affect the personal spending of the listeners here in Atlanta?
3: Well, I think we're all waiting to see what's going to be happening with these oil prices. You know, it showed as a result of this conflict that it doesn't take much for Iran to be able to disrupt and strangle off the Strait of Hormuz. Just a few Boston whalers, zipping around a tanker can cause all kinds of chaos. And that's going to be a concern going forward. You know, we also got an unrelated report from AAA yesterday talking about the 4th of July travel. They said it's going to be flat air travel, flat by car. They see a bump up in cruising, but that's really seen as a budget option for many travelers, since, you know, the food's included, the room's included, stuff like that. So it's interesting to see that may be a sign of where a lot of people have confidence in the economy, just sort of saying, you know, it's okay, but I'm just going to hold back a little bit. I don't need to be adding a lot to the credit card right now.
1: Roy, I know it's been a couple of days now, but how did the markets react to the New York Knicks winning their first title in 53 years?
3: Insufferable, like all Knicks fans. And then to have this on, look, nothing is getting done today. So, by the way, don't look at whatever Wall Street number comes out today. Nobody's working today in New York as the parade's being held to celebrate the victory.
1: They're all, I just had to sneak it at the end there. Yes, Rory, great stuff as always, my friend. Have a good day.
3: Hey, thanks, Mark.
1: By the way, the New York Knicks parade going on right now. I am not there. Deborah, we just missed it. We just missed the parade.
0: Just blocks away from
1: it. Yeah, I'm not really a parade guy, though. Yeah.
0: There's a lot of standing around. Do they still throw candy? That's what I remember as a kid. They used to throw candy at
1: us.
0: Yeah.
1: At the Knicks parade?
0: Yes, at the Knicks parade. Just parades in general, right? That's what I remember.
1: If I were nine, I'd be like, yeah, I want to go to the parade. Nah, at 52, I'm like, no. Where's the bathroom situation?
0: Yeah, you got to be outside of hotels so and use the bathroom. Yeah.
1: Exactly. Anyway, it took me this long to the show to mention that the Knicks parade is going on right now. That's it. I'm going to drop it because I know you folks don't want me. Just be happy for me, dear listener. I'd be happy for you if your team won for the first time in 53 years. So just be happy for me. And I'll leave it at that. I will say no more. All right. Continue our coverage of the markets when we come back after a check of traffic and a quick break. We're going to check in with Bloomberg News because U.S. gasoline prices have fallen below $4 a gallon. We'll see the future of the oil and gas market with Bloomberg News after we check that aforementioned ride. Live with the latest, Ashley Frasca.
4: We have a gridlock alert trying to get between Kennesaw and Marietta. Police activity on 75 southbound has it shut down between the north and south 120 loops. If you're hearing this on 75 or 575, your last chance to exit on both interstates is off at Chastain Road to avoid the gridlocked traffic. You can use Highway 41 Cobb Parkway or the express lanes are still open in the southbound direction. Better news in the southwest perimeter, though you are slow up from Union City along 85 northbound on that ramp to 285 east. The crash that was in the right lane is now off on the shoulder. From the Loud Security Systems Traffic Center, triple team traffic, 95.5 WSB.
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12: On the Atlantic flight, I had ice conditions and general storm. On this flight, really no bad weather at all except a few little rain squalls.
1: On this date in 1928, aviator Amelia Earhart became the first woman to fly across the Atlantic Ocean. She completed a flight from Newfoundland to Wales in about 21 hours. Wonder how much it cost to fill up her plane back in 1928. Speaking of gas prices, great story. Great for us anyway. Story on Bloomberg.com this morning that the nationwide price of a gallon of gas dripped below $4. First time since the war. Continue our team coverage from Bloomberg News. It's Jack Whittles. Jack, good morning. Thanks so much for your time.
13: Good morning. Thank you for having me.
1: I mean, there's been some criticism of this memorandum of understanding, but I don't think anyone in the oil or energy industries right now is crying over this deal. How have the markets reacted?
13: Yeah, I mean, so it's the first time that the national average gasoline price in the U.S. has gone back below $4 a barrel, $4 a gallon, sorry, since March. Of course, prices are still a lot higher than before the war, so you know, there is scope for criticism of the Trump administration on that basis, but it is still a win for the White House on the basis that prices are lower, and that will no doubt be welcome for a lot of Americans.
1: Refresh my memory, Jack. What was the highest barrel cost that Brent crude hit during this war? Did it get up over 125?
13: I will have to double check on that, but I can tell you that gasoline did go over $450 a gallon in the U.S., and the prices in Georgia at the moment are a bit lower. The average national price in Georgia currently $371 a gallon, according to the American Automobile Association.
1: And we caught a break for about a month of this war. The governor of Georgia, you know, suspended the gas tax, so that was saving us, you know, over 25 cents a gallon. That has since expired. We're paying that gas tax again. But throughout this war, you know, watching the markets, we heard some doomsday predictions. Depending on how long the war went, that oil could reach $200 a barrel. It looks like. You never know what's going to happen in the future, but it looks like we're not going down that path anyway.
13: No, I mean, the oil market has held up remarkably well. This was really a doomsday scenario, the closure of the Strait of Hormuz. And, you know, I'm just checking now how high oil got. WTI oil futures in the US, they didn't surpass $120 a barrel, and they're now back down to about $74. So, yes, it's a combination of China buying less oil, the U.S. releasing some of its strategic reserves, some people, you know, driving a bit less, flying a bit less. So that combination of demand destruction, China buying less, strategic reserve releases, and some barrels, of course, slipping out through the Strait of Hormuz, and others being able to go through the Red Sea via the pipeline across Saudi Arabia. That combination has all helped to really keep a lid on prices, and it's not been as bad as I think many people feared.
1: Finally, Jack, you mentioned the Strait of Hormuz. Are tankers moving? We expect increased flow. What's the short-term and long-term future of transit through the Strait?
13: Yeah, so it's not really a binary thing. They never completely 100% stopped, and there are still some tankers going through. Especially and with the signing of the MOU, there is a wide expectation that those flows will ramp up. However, it would be premature. This is not a light switch. There are still mines in the Strait, according to shipping trade group BIMCO. There are still lots of concerns around insurance and other technicalities to do with shipping. So in the real world, it will probably be a prolonged, gradual restart of flows. This is not going to be a return to normal today, tomorrow, or even this or next week.
1: Jack, unrelated to the memorandum of understanding, but World Cup, we're a host city here in Atlanta. How excited is England thus far?
13: Yeah, I can tell you that I definitely paid close attention to our 4-2 win last night. And I don't want to jinx it by saying any more than that.
1: Understood. Yes, I am a very superstitious sports fan myself. Jack Whittles, Bloomberg News. Jack, great stuff. Thanks so much for your time, my friend.
13: Thank you.
1: There you go. By the way, do we have time for this? Yeah. A World Cup related story. Bars in Boston ran out of beer because of the World Cup, Deborah. Who drank all the beer?
0: The Scottish, of course. Have you ever drank with the Scot?
1: No.
0: I only know one, but I've hung out with plenty of English people, and they know how to put back some pints. And there's so many of them in Scotland that were there for the game that literally the bars did not have enough beer on tap for them to drink.
1: I saw them at a Boston Red Sox game, and they were doing their World Cup chants during the game.
0: In the Tartan
1: Army. It was
0: Army,
1: amazing. Yeah. It was amazing. All right. So England won 4-2. Good job to our neighbors, our friends across the pond. All right, news, weather, and traffic at 3. We're going to update our top local stories and the very latest on the Memorandum of Understanding. Social media is up and active at Mark Ehrman at WSB Radio.
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18: It's 11 o'clock. I'm Veronica Waters. The news this hour brought to you by TE Certified Heating, Plumbing, Cooling. Our WSB's top story, damp weather and winds are shutting down the FIFA Fan Festival today at Centennial Olympic Park. Originally slated to close at 11:30 tonight, it's now open from 11 a.m. to 3 p.m. today, and fans won't be allowed to enter the festival after 2 p.m. This is WSB meteorologist Christina Edwards says heavy rains are headed our way today as Arthur, the first named tropical storm of the season, comes up from our southwest. Arthur will be making its presence known today.
19: Heavy rain will arrive just in time for the evening ride home, but the worst of the storm may likely be between 7 p.m. tonight through midnight, and then all of this moving out by early tomorrow morning.
18: It is now 79 degrees in Midtown Atlanta. WSB's meteorologist Christina Edwards has Atlanta's most accurate and dependable forecast straight coming ahead. DeKalb police join a grieving mother in a renewed push to solve a murder from 2024. Here's a report all new at 11 o'clock.
20: 30-year-old Xavier McClary was shot and killed protecting a woman at the Plush Club in March of 2024. Chief Greg Patrick wants the public's help identifying three witnesses.
21: These individuals are not being accused of any wrongdoing at this time. We simply believe that they may have information that will help us identify the person responsible.
20: Xavier's mother, Chantal McClary, says her family needs closure.
22: Since that day, every morning has begun with the same heartbreak and the same unanswered question. Who did this and why?
20: Any tips to investigators can be made anonymously. 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
18: A New York man is facing federal cyber stalking charges after posting AI-generated nude images and racist messages from fake social media profiles. This coming in from the U.S. Attorney's Office in Atlanta. U.S. Attorney Theodore Hertzberg says Anthony Belford waged a lengthy online campaign targeting a Georgia college student. He used nude images generated by artificial intelligence during a three-month online harassment scheme. The Supreme Court is siding with a Texas man who was caught with both a gun and marijuana in his Dallas area home. Ali Amani admitted to being a daily smoker and was charged with breaking a federal law that bans drug users from possessing firearms. But today's opinion says that his prosecution is inconsistent with the Second Amendment. It is a loss for the Trump administration. It was the same law used to go against Hunter Biden. President Trump says a memorandum of understanding between the U.S. and Iran has been signed. Correspondent Matt Bradley reports he confirmed the signing as the G7 summit wraps up in France.
2: There had been reports that he and other leaders had signed that deal on Monday, several days earlier. It was unclear whether this signing was all that different. But the really big news that came out last night is that the administration actually allowed for a copy of this memorandum of understanding to be released publicly.
18: That memorandum includes the reopening of the Strait of Hormuz as an easing of financial restrictions against Iran and expectations moving forward regarding discussions on the country's nuclear program. More Georgians are working as the state sets a new employment record. The Georgia Department of Labor says the state's labor force reached an all-time high of almost 5.5 million last month. Total employment sets a new record at nearly 5.3 million people. It's 11:03. The Mark Arum Show continues in less than 2 minutes. Right now, it's live team coverage of traffic and weather with Alex Williams taking over in the WSB 24-hour traffic center.
3: Hey, good morning, Veronica, and good news in Marietta. That earlier police activity crash investigation, 75 southbound is South Marietta Parkway, exit 263. It has cleared. All lanes are back open, so good news there. Still pretty slow, though, as you make your way out of Kennesaw. As those delays improve, I just stick with 75 south instead of using any alternates. Elsewhere, south side perimeter crash also cleared on I-285 eastbound, the outer loop near I-85 in the airport area. And still watching some volume out of Duluth in the Norcross in Gwinnett County, 85 southbound, Highway 316 down toward Indian Trail Road. From the Loud Security Systems Traffic Center, Triple Team Traffic, 95.5 WSB.
19: I'm WSB meteorologist Christina Edwards. Heavy rain and thunderstorms rolling through this afternoon through late tonight. As much as 1 to 3 inches of rainfall likely for the metro Atlanta area, as well as wind gusts around 40 miles per hour. Today's high is 85, lows tonight in the low 70s, drying out but still cloudy for tomorrow, high around 82.
18: Right now it's 82 degrees in Cartersville, 80 in Kennesaw, and 79 in Midtown Atlanta at 11:05. 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
1: Level 05 on No Surprise here, an extremely busy Newsday Thursday. Welcome back, friends. Mark Ehrman, crew with you till noon. Coming up in 30 minutes, Deborah's got tickets to give away to see Bob Dylan. And then right after that, the legend, Gloria Estefan. Estefan? I'm going to hammer
0: it. Estefan.
1: Yeah, Gloria Estefan is going to join us live. She is in town. An amazing show going on right now at the Alliance Theater. We are awaiting a White House news briefing with Vice President Vance. I'm assuming it is going to discuss the memorandum of understanding with the war. So if the vice president pops up at the podium, I'll bring that to you live. Real quick, I'm not getting paid for this. I just tried the Arby's new Philly cheesesteak sandwich. Heard, Vinny. I got you just the roast beef slider.
23: Wait, which one you say you got?
1: I got the Philly cheesesteak.
23: Philly cheesesteak? Where did I get a
1: Philly? You got a roast beef? Well, you've never had Arby's, so I wanted. Right.
0: The roast beef's pretty good.
23: It was
0: good.
23: Some flavor. It was some flavor on that. Yeah.
1: Listen, Arby's, the younger generation doesn't know about Arby's.
23: No, I don't.
1: So, if you're from Philadelphia, don't DM me. No, it's not freaking whatever Geno's, all right? But it was really good Philly cheesesteak from Arby's. And it's a local outfit. Support your local Arby's. Here's a hot take from Arby's. Their crinkle cut fries are better than their curly fries. I said it. I stand by it. Their crinkle cut fries, Deborah cares none about this.
0: I've never had either one.
1: Are elite. They have elite.
23: I've never seen two choices of fries from one restaurant.
1: And you can get potato cakes. Anyway, enough. Arby's is, I'm a fan. I'm a stan, an Arby's stan. All right, let's continue our team coverage of the Iran war negotiations. The memorandum of understanding signed, sealed, and delivered. Getting reaction now from Batul Zamani, the president of the Iranian American Community of Georgia. Batul, good morning. As always, appreciate your time.
5: Good morning. Thank you for giving me the opportunity to talk to you.
1: All right. So I need to get your reaction. You and I have talked, you know, for about Iran for a long time, going back to the protest against the regime. What is your main reaction to this memorandum of understanding?
5: Yes, the people of Iran want peace. They don't want war, bloodshed, or instability. You know, it's been a long time that the people of Iran is presenting no war, no appeasement, and then the third option. Just recognize the Iranian resistance and Iranian, people to defend themselves against this tyranny. And the reality is that, both Sheikh, who is a religious dictatorship, and son of the Shah have sought to use war for their own political goals. The ruling criticals, clerics have long used conflict in the region and crisis to preserve their grip in the power. At the same time, the Shah's son has presented war and foreign intervention as a path back to the power, hoping that Iran's future could be handed to him on the silver platter. But what Iranian people want, there are two executions yesterday. They are asking that in the peace, talking, the human rights should be one of the talk. That Iranian regime has killed 700 people in last 2 months, since the start of this year. So I don't know if you have seen the 6 member of MEK that they have sing a song in Ghazal Hisar, prison.
1: No.
5: And yes, that was viral. That was viral. 6 member of MEK, they sing a song for the in support of the resistance, and they said, "You can kill us, but you cannot kill the flame."
1: Let me jump in for a second, because I think you and I have been on the same page for day one that the best case scenario for us in Iran would have been a regime change and a path forward to a democratic Iran. This memorandum of understanding doesn't seem that that's going to be an option in the near future.
5: Yes. You know, I don't know if you heard or not, last week the student uprise for one day to show the world that if it is peace, we are still the nightmare of Iranian regime is Iranian people, is not foreign intervention, is not foreign war, because they know that the Iranian people has the organized resistance who is fighting with them since 1981 and they become into the revolution. And we do have the biggest gathering, 100,000 of the people will have it in June 20th. Actually, I'm going to go to the Paris for June 20th. This is the same time in 1981 on June 20th that 500,000 people uprise to be against the Iranian regime, and Iranian regime suppressed them and killed so many of them. And in 1988 massacre, he executed over 30,000 political prisoners. So the Iranian regime is afraid of Iranian people and their resistance.
1: Still,
5: in the war, the bombard was coming to Iranian regime. And what Iranian regime did, execute. Every 3 hours, Iranian people execute. So this is going to tell the world that the Iranian regime is not afraid of the foreign war. The Iranian regime is afraid of their own people.
1: Interesting. Batul Zomani, president of the Iranian American Community of Georgia, joining us live on the Mark Arum Show. The resistance, you mentioned the number one thing that the Iranian people want is peace. Do you think that they feel maybe let down by the United States because we heard President Trump, you know, say many times, even before the war, that, hey, America will have your back. The signing of the Memorandum of Understanding, it doesn't seem like that assistance will be there for the protesters moving forward.
5: Yeah, but the protesters, you know, in Iran, regardless of backing up of the war, they will continue to have the resistance. The resistance unit is still fighting with this regime. From the day first, the Iranian people, they did not want a war. They said that the war is not the answer. Do not appease this regime. Iranian people, with their own resistance, they have the power to get rid of this regime. If you remember, right before the war started, the Iranian people, they went out.
1: Mm-hmm.
5: Millions of them, and they chant against this regime. An Iranian regime execute and open fire on the street.
1: It was a bloodbath.
5: So with all of that said, you know, Iranian regime knew they are 50,000 political prisoners in the prison right now that Iranian regime said that they're going to execute them all. So all of these, when you put it together, you realize that Iranian regime is not afraid of any foreign intervention, anything. They don't want peace in the first place. They didn't want the peace because the peace is going to bring the nightmare for them.
1: The revolution.
5: A nightmare is revolution.
1: Let me ask you this, Batul, because of this memorandum of understanding, the sanctions lifted on Iranian oil, they can start selling it right away. There's billions of dollars there. Up to $300 billion could be funneled back to that regime. Do you trust the regime with those billions of dollars? Do you think they'll use them appropriately to build back all of this destruction, or are they going to use that money to keep the people down and still fund terrorist organizations like Hezbollah and Hamas?
5: Yes, let me go back to the history that President Obama gave them so much money. What happened? Their proxy become more and more in the region. Giving money to Iranian regime, it means that we are buying the proxies, more proxies. The Iranian regime, they don't care for Iranian people. And they don't care for what is happening to Iranian people. So, unfortunately, the money is not the answer. The only answer is that be firm with this regime. This regime is scared of being firm. And that's why this regime is really frightened of Iranian people because under resistance. Mrs. Maryam Rajavi said in her speech, the president-elect of Iranian National Council of Resistance, she said that, you know, we are hoping this peace will be more toward of the third option, which is recognized of the Iranian resistance, Iranian people, and, for them to have the right to be against this religious dictatorship. Because with this regime, you cannot go only chant. You have to have the weapon in your hand to fight back with this regime.
1: Batul, final quick question. I'm so sorry, running out of time. Mm-hmm. The chief Iranian negotiator said on Iranian state TV that Iran had achieved victory, complete victory over both the United States and Israel. Do you agree? Is this a complete victory for Iran?
5: No, of course not. Oh, okay. Iranian regime is always saying that we have a victory over everything. If you look at the history of Iranian regime talking, they always said that we have a victory. That is not true. The Iranian regime is very weakened, and the appeasement of this regime is not going to take us anywhere. We need to, when we are talking in the peace negotiation, the human rights should be first thing that we put in the table in front
1: Agreed.
5: Of the Iranian regime. Yesterday they execute two young resistance units who have been uprising at the time of the bloodshed that they had in Iran.
1: There you go. Batul Osmani from the Iranian Institute of Georgia with a reaction. Obviously a still developing story. We will get updates throughout the day here. And I'm sure Eric Erickson is going to talk about it. You know what I always say? the Gloria Steinem quote, Deborah, that we saw. Are you going to pass the torch to Eric Erickson? No, I'm going to hold my torch and light others' torches. Love that.
0: Yeah, that was good.
1: Love that. All right, a couple of travel stories before we hit a break. This is not good. If you want to pay less for airfare, apparently JetBlue is shutting down some big routes and airports.
0: Yeah, well, so it's JetBlue. They're going to pull out of Newark and LaGuardia. Now, they're still going to have flights there, but they're taking all their staff out of there. So if you were an attendant that was based out of there, that's not going to be an option anymore. And they're really focusing on South Florida. That seems to be the place where... So no more Newark and LaGuardia for the staff that are there. They'll have to go somewhere else, but you'll still be able to fly there.
1: What were your initial reactions to the newly revamped LaGuardia Airport that we flew in and out of?
0: I don't remember the last time I had been there. Yeah. It's been like 10 years, so I can't remember, but it was a very, very, very nice airport.
1: I'm stunned at how, like, LaGuardia was a very convenient airport when you're flying to New York. Go see my buddy in Queens or Brooklyn, but it was not a good airport. It is phenomenal now. They did a great... I don't even want to know what the cost was. That had to be in like a $5 billion revamp of LaGuardia Airport. Anyway, JetBlue, I thought they would pick up steam after the other low-cost carriers went out of business. One more. Oh, Ronald Reagan Airport. Don't fly into Reagan... in D.C. on July 4th.
0: Well, you're not going to be able to because they are going to stop all flights. Actually, the 3rd, like at halfway through the day, middle of the day, they're going to stop flights. And they're not going to pick up again until July 5th. And that's because there's so much activity happening around for America's 250th birthday that they're not going to be able to fly anything with. They're going to have parachute, you know, like the military is going to be doing flyovers, plenty of fireworks. So no flying in and out of Ronald Reagan Washington National Airport.
1: So Dulles will still be open,
0: Dulles, I guess? It says, will be fine, but not Ronald Reagan.
1: There you go. Heard, as the kids say. Speaking of America 250, what's the latest with the America 250 concerts? Deborah will update us on that after we check the ride around town at 11:19. Hello and good morning to Alex Williams.
3: Hey, good morning, Mark. Watching the volume in Midtown downtown, 7585 southbound 17th Street. A lot of that is all those people trying to make their way to Atlanta Stadium or Mercedes-Benz Stadium, getting off at North Avenue and William Street. As a result, North Side Drive is a very slow. Ivan Allen Jr. Boulevard, all those roads in and around Mercedes-Benz and Centennial Olympic Park. Stay away if you're not heading to the game. Consider MARTA or rideshare. Elsewhere, still watching a little bit of brake lights on I-85 southbound in Gwinnett County. It's just volume leaving Highway 316 in Duluth as you head down to Beaver Ruin Road. 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
26: On this date in 1977, Dreams by Fleetwood Mac hit number one on the pop chart. 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Fleetwood Mac, are they performing at the America 250 concerts, Deborah?
0: Unfortunately, Fleetwood Mac will not be there.
26: Who will?
0: You know, no Milli Vanilli, no Vanilla Ice either, but CBS and Macy's are going to be having their own 4th of July parties with Blake Shelton, Salt-N-Pepa, Noah Kahan, Zach Brown Band, John Pat Deese, who you just talked a couple weeks ago.
26: Let me stop you right there. Mm-hmm. I'm so sorry, Deborah. Vinny, can we go to CNN Vice President Vance speaking at the White House briefing? In a second, we will hear from the vice president for just, yeah, you know what? We got to go to break anyway. I'll monitor that. I'll go through news. I'm sorry, Deborah. I didn't mean to interrupt. Anything else we need to know about the concert?
0: And if you didn't want, if you were going to miss the other concerts, there's two options. CBS, Macy's, they'll have a bunch of different varieties, country, rock, pop, a little bit of everything.
26: I thought Vanilla Ice was sticking. They
0: canceled the whole thing,
26: President
0: remember?
26: Trump just canceled the whole thing. All right. Vice President Vance speaking at the White House. We'll monitor that, see what he has to say about the memorandum of understanding with Iran. And coming up after news, weather, and traffic, we'll update that. And Gloria Estefan joining us live, only here on the Mark Arum Show.
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18: It's 11:30. I'm Veronica Waters. The news this half hour is brought to you by Rocco's European Garage, your dealership alternative. WSB's top local story, FIFA Fan Festival is closing early today because of the inclement weather. Today's World Cup match in Atlanta is between Czechia and South Africa. WSB meteorologist Christina Edwards says Tropical Storm Arthur is churning toward Georgia from Texas, and it's going to get pretty wet and pretty gusty.
32: So how bad is this storm going to be? Well, it's mainly going to be a heavy rain event. A lot of us are going to deal with some areas of flash flooding. Some of us may deal with some damaging wind gusts that could knock down some patio furniture or even knock a few trees down. There's an isolated chance for tornadoes here in Metro Atlanta, but flash flooding is the main concern for the majority of our region.
18: The Fan Fest shuts down at 3 p.m. and closes doors to new visitors at 2. Be sure and stay with WSB for continuing team coverage of the developing weather this afternoon. A DeKalb County murder from 2024 remains unsolved, and there is now a renewed effort to get justice for the 30-year-old victim. Chantel McCleary is the mother of Xavier McCleary, who died at the Plush Club on South Rainbow Drive.
33: Xavier was murdered in a crowded nightclub, protecting a female friend who was being aggressively accosted by an older man.
18: Police have posted pictures of three individuals who saw what happened, as well as a photo of the man working the door that night. They believe these folks could help identify the shooter. They're asking for the public's help, and tips can be anonymous. A reward is also on the table now to help solve the case. Charges are filed against two Metro Atlanta women in a pandemic fraud case.
34: The suspects were working through a temp agency and assigned to the Georgia Department of Community Affairs when they allegedly carried out that fraud. The state attorney general's office says 44-year-old Jasmine Grant of Jonesboro and 56-year-old Teresa Davis of East Point used the identities of three other people to file for pandemic rental assistance, taking more than $36,000. They then allegedly put that money directly into personal bank accounts. Both are charged with with identity fraud, while Grant is also charged with making false statements. Austin Eller, 95.5 WSB.
18: From the U.S. Attorney's Office in Atlanta, a New York man accused of cyber-stalking a college student in Georgia. Federal prosecutors say Anthony Belford allegedly hid behind spoofed social media and email accounts to harass, intimidate, and cause substantial distress to his victim, posting racist messages and AI-generated nude images during a three-month online harassment scheme. A federal grand jury has returned an indictment against Belford on one count of cyber stalking. From promising numbers to not so promising, a new survey from WalletHub finds many Georgians are struggling to pay down their debt, even as employment in Georgia hits a real high.
1: The financial education website says Georgia comes in at number 12 among the states when looking at where people are the most delinquent on their loans. The site said that in Georgia, the percentage of total loan balances that were delinquent in this year's first quarter was nearly 8.4%.
18: Meanwhile, the Georgia Department of Labor says the state's labor force reached an all-time high of almost 5.5 million last month. It's 11:33, live team coverage of traffic and weather now with Alex Williams in the WSB 24-hour traffic center.
3: Still very crowded on Highway 41, Cobb Parkway through between Kennesaw and Marietta, Veronica. A lot of people still avoiding 75 where we had it shut down earlier at South Marietta Parkway, but that's long gone, so no need to take Highway 41. Stick with the interstate. That will save you time getting down to I-285. Elsewhere in the Midtown, 7585 southbound slowing 17th Street down to North Avenue and William Street, where lots of vehicle traffic is exiting to make their way over to Atlanta Stadium for the World Cup match. This starts in just a little bit. And on the south side, I see some brake lights, 75 south, just volume through Stockbridge from 675 as you pass Hudson Bridge Road. From the Loud Security Systems Traffic Center, Triple Team Traffic, 95.5 WSB.
32: This is WSB meteorologist Christina Edwards. Heavy rain and thunderstorms arrived this afternoon, continuing through the late night hours. As much as 1 to 3 inches of rainfall likely, leading to flash flooding concerns, and a few damaging wind gusts can't be ruled out. Today's high is 85, lows tonight in the low 70s, drying out for tomorrow with highs in the low 80s.
18: Right now it's 79 degrees. More news at 12 o'clock. 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
4: We've all been there.
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12: Still to come, we're monitoring J.D. Vance speaking at the White House on the Iran agreement. Coming up next, Deborah's got tickets to give away to see Bob Dylan and Gloria Estefan live on The Mark Arum Show. 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
1: 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Vincenz, let's pop up to the White House briefing room. Vice President Vance talking about the Memorandum of Understanding with Iran.
2: The GCC wants either. So what we're going to do, of course, working with our allies in the region, is to ensure that that is reflected in the final deal. And if that's not reflected in the final deal, there's not going to be a final deal. And that is, I keep coming back to this fundamental structural point of this negotiation, which is that we have all the cards. If the Iranians want the benefits of the bargain, they have to give us the things that are necessary to get those benefits. Go ahead.
3: Thank you, Mr. Vice President.
2: We'll do both. Okay. Both you guys. There's one in the white and then one in, you know, orange, I think.
4: What about the pink?
2: Oh. I'm sorry? Okay. Maybe I'm colorblind. It looks more orange to me. I don't want to have a debate about that. Orange, pinkish. You go first, and then in front of you, you can go second.
3: Thank you, Mr. Vice President. How does the points about granting some immediate waivers on sanctions, especially from the Treasury Department, how does that square with the Iran Nuclear Agreement Review Act? And are you planning on briefing Congress on this portion?
2: Yeah, so I talked to James Braid, our head of OLA. We do plan to brief Congress very soon. I believe that they got the formal copy of the signed document this morning. And if not, they're going to get it at some point later today.
5: All right, you've been listening to Vice
1: All right,
5: President.
1: That's Shady Vance. He says the 60-day negotiating period begins today. We'll continue to monitor what has said. I was able to pull the audio, Deborah, of the beginning of what J.D. Vance, the Vice President, had to say. Let's play a little of this as he stepped to the podium at the White House press briefing room.
2: American people. Last night, 12.5 million barrels of oil went through the Strait of Hormuz. That is a high since the beginning of the conflict. Oil prices are down nearly at their level from the pre-war conflict. Gas prices dropped below $4 a gallon today for the first time since the conflict. And importantly, they're going to keep falling further given how low oil prices are. On the military side, the Iranians, for the second night in a row, did not shoot at any ships in the Strait of Hormuz. So far, they are honoring their end of the commitment. And on the blockade, CENTCOM has allowed north of a dozen ships to go through our naval blockade. And so we're also honoring our end of the early part of the agreement. On the military side, a couple of things that are still true and will be true whether the Iranians comply with the rest of the deal or not. Number one, their nuclear program has been completely destroyed. Their capacity for enrichment, the facilities at which they were using to develop enrichment and develop a potential nuclear weapon, those facilities are still destroyed. Their conventional military is still destroyed. Their capacity to threaten their neighbors is still largely gone. And now we see whether they are willing to comply with the next step of the president's peace plan. As you all know, the part of the peace plan, the part of this MOU that I think have been most misrepresented by certain parts of the media is the idea that the Iranians get all these benefits. You will hear things about $300 billion or $24 billion or this or that number of money or amount of money. And the simple fact is that the only way the Iranians get any of those resources, not a single penny, by the way, from the United States of America under any circumstances, but the only way that they would ever get any benefit of the bargain is if they comply fully and change their behavior. And so you really have a win-win situation for the United States of America. If the Iranians don't change their behavior, their military and their nuclear program is still destroyed. If they do change their behavior, then they are going to have a transformative relationship with the Middle East, and the Middle East will have a transformative relationship with the people of Iran. That's a win for the American people and for the President of the United States, regardless of which option the Iranians ultimately choose. We obviously want them to choose the right option. The interesting thing about their system, and I think it's important for the American people to appreciate this point in particular, is that there are real divisions within their country about how exactly to proceed. And what we've seen over the last couple of months is that the pragmatists within the Iranian system, the people who really do want to transform their relationship with the Middle East and with the world, those people are winning the argument. The United States wants those people to win the argument. The United States wants to have a better relationship, but in order for that to happen, the Iranians have to perform. And if they don't perform, as we've said before, they don't get any of the benefits of the bargain. So what I'd ask all of you is just to report honestly that the United States isn't giving

0: Up a cent of money to Iran, and even the economic benefits, the sanctions relief and so forth that comes along with this bargain only happens if the Iranians perform.
1: Vice President J.D. Vance moments ago at the White House. I think there's some stuff in there that I want to just quickly talk about. I think what J.D. Vance, the vice president, is saying is something I said earlier. This is not the final chapter with Iran. This memorandum of understanding opens up the 60-day negotiating period. A lot can happen. I'm not shy. I did not love the memorandum of understanding's outline. It didn't address no money going to Hezbollah and Hamas and the Houthis. President Trump stated back in February 28th that he wanted to get rid of the missile program, the ballistic missile program in Iran. That is not in this. The cessation of fighting, if Hezbollah keeps attacking Israel can't. There's a lot of things I don't like. But again, this is not the final chapter. We'll see where the negotiations come back. Now, J.D. Vance saying there, the vice president saying no U.S. tax dollars are going. Well, none went with the Obama deal either. That was the release, the unfreezing of Iranian funds. That's the same situation here. And there were plenty of critics from the Obama nuclear deal. But that was a minuscule amount of money. It was a big amount of money, but compared to what the benefits possibly that Iran could get, that's a minuscule amount. But anyway, I think it's also noting, Deborah, and President Trump flying back from Versailles, I'm sure he's exhausted. He had a rough schedule the last couple of days. But the fact that it's J.D. Vance fronting this, J.D. Vance was the one that negotiated this deal. I think there's a non-zero chance that President Trump's like, well, people don't like this deal. I'm going to lay it on the lap of my vice president. That's what vice presidents do sometimes. They have to fall on the sword. I guess we are not going to hear from Gloria Estefan. Is she at the World Cup?
2: Maybe she went down to the World Cup match. I'm trying to see if I can get an update on... But
1: Can you pretend to be Gloria Estefan?
2: I don't think I could fake a Cuban accent well enough. I don't want to offend anybody.
1: Well, it'd be widely inappropriate if I tried to imitate Gloria Estefan, but maybe reschedule? I don't know.
2: I'll see if I can reschedule.
1: Yeah. All right. Maybe she heard me fanboying earlier in the show. She's like, that guy's a psycho. I'm not going to.
3: I think she saw your dancing. And she was like...
1: By the way, I didn't even get, I was going to save the dance for when she came on. So maybe we'll do that tomorrow. This is a fantastic local story. Fernbank History Museum, whatever the official title is. Vinny, we used to have our Christmas parties at Fernbank. We used to be rolling in it. Now we don't have Christmas parties. Yeah. No, but Fernbank, I love Fernbank. Fernbank acquiring a new what, Deborah?
2: They got a new exhibit. It is called T-Rex, the Ultimate Predator. If you love dinosaurs or know someone that does, this is kind of a new look. It's not just the big skeletons that we've seen everywhere else. This is actually going to show you like what it was for a T-Rex's life. So like the smallest, a one-year-old T-Rex, and how it would grow to its largest size. And, you know, the strength of the teeth and how it, tiny little arms that they had. And it's really like the full cycle of a T-Rex.
1: What are the scientists that study dinosaurs? What are they called? Paleontologists? Like, I think a majority of them hate that the T-Rex is like the most famous dinosaur. Because to them, it's one of the least interesting. But we're just fascinated with
2: them. Yeah, we
1: like
2: it. It's so different, right?
1: Yeah, exactly. Yeah. All right, good there. And good news, I guess, for Christy Noem. She has a new job now.
2: I guess she's got a new job. It's a kind of a strange title here. Let's see if I can find the actual title of it. She is going to be a special envoy to the Shield of the Americas for Canada. So she has crossed the border. She's going to be working in Canada as a special envoy to the Shield of the Americas.
1: Does it say where in Canada?
2: British Columbia. So out on the West Coast.
1: I heard Montreal is phenomenal.
2: Montreal is phenomenal. Completely opposite coast.
1: Yeah. All right. Apologies from Gloria Estefan to the listeners. Maybe we'll get her back on. That's a shame because I really wanted to talk to her. All right. And when we come back, the latest on what Vice President Vance had to say at the White House right now, though. Let's check the ride around town. Any current hotspots, Alex Williams?
4: Watching a slow go of it on the west side perimeter, mark 285 southbound. The outer loop brake lights find you just below South Cobb Drive, exit 15. It's all just volume trying to get down to the I-20 interchange. All that construction going on, trying to get onto I-20 westbound, slowing you down there. We're trying to alleviate the pressure in Midtown is 75-85 southbound. Still seeing some brake lights, 17th Street. A lot of that trying to get off at North Avenue and William Street as people make a very late push over to Atlanta Stadium for the World. World Cup match. And I-20 eastbound in DeKalb County, you're slow on that collector distributor ramp from 285 to 20 East, getting over to Wesley Chapel with left lane construction on the collector distributor ramp there. 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From the Loud Security Systems Traffic Center, Triple Team Traffic, 95.5 WSB.
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1: Is that a flute, Deborah?
2: Flute piccolo?
1: Yeah, either way. That is the Taxi theme song because Carole Kane turned 74 today. She played Simca Gravis on the legendary show. I had a crush on Carole Kane for a long time. I was like, she is too hot for Latka Gravis. Simca was too hot for Latka. Welcome back to the Mark Arum Show. Apologies again. We did not, we're not able to get Gloria Estefan on the broadcast, but we'll try to circle back and get her back on the show. Let's end the show with a crazy DUI story, Deborah. I'm not going to judge because I've never actually tried this beverage, but this is a pretty interesting story.
2: All right. Well, of course, it comes out of Florida, right? And a man in Florida was pulled over and charged with a DUI after police, state troopers even, found 34 open cans of White Claw in his car.
1: 34?
2: 34 cans of open cans of White Claw. So maybe he was drinking them, tossed them in the back. But like they pulled him over because he was speeding. He was going 90 miles per hour. And then
1: did they get him to blow?
2: 0.17.
1: All right, that's way over the legal.
2: Yeah, 0.08 is the limit. Yeah,
1: you ever had? I've never had a White Claw, baby. Nah.
3: I think I've had a White Claw.
1: Yeah. Nah.
3: No, I didn't. My mom's listening.
2: I've had them before. I'm not really into those canned.
1: Yeah, I can't judge, but that I can judge that Zuch ball for drinking and driving. Does the judge judge what you're drinking when you get pulled over for DUI? Like, oh,
2: like
1: you're
2: if it's
1: oh
2: beer versus like
1: oh you're
2: Coors you were
1: drinking Pappy Van Winkle compared to 34 White Claws. If I was a judge, I would judge in that respect.
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17: The Iranians are not committing to pause enrichment. They're not committing to dilute or hand over that nuclear material. They're not committed to taking apart their nuclear facilities or handing over all of those advanced centrifuges.
1: That's Jordana Miller. She joined us from Jerusalem with a reaction to the region, to that memorandum of understanding. Now you know.
18: So it's the first time that the national average gasoline price in the U.S. has gone back below $4 a gallon since March. Of course, prices are still a lot higher than before the war, but it is still a win for the White House on the basis that prices are lower, and that will no doubt be welcome for a lot of Americans.
1: Jack Whittles joined us live from jolly old England with the good news when it comes to gas prices and oil prices here in the United States. Now you know.
19: Yeah, but the protesters, in Iran, regardless of backing up of the war, they will continue to have the resistance. The resistance unit is still fighting with this regime.
1: President of the Iranian American Community of Georgia, Batul Zamani, with her reaction to the deal. Now you know.
20: That it doesn't take much for Iran to be able to disrupt and strangle off the Strait of Hormuz. Just a few Boston whalers, zipping around a tanker can cause all kinds of chaos. And that's going to be a concern going forward.
1: In depth with correspondent Rory O'Neill on the future and current state of the Strait of Hormuz.
21: And now, are you guys ready for the Mark Arum Star of the Show?
1: Man, we had a lot of candidates today. Batul, Jack Willits, Jordana Miller, Stephen Portnoy. I'm going to go with Darius on the phone. Not only did he do the phones today, but he pulled some great audio. Where's my bell? Darius gets a star of the show. And Vinny, I hope you're not mad. Your mom is getting star of the show. Via the Piccadilly text line, she said that Vinny's dad used to have a waterbed. We discussed waterbeds early. So, Mama Drip.
3: I'm
1: Darius.
3: New York Mama Drip.
1: There you go. They get stars of the show. Big stuff tomorrow, obviously. Follow us on socials at Mark Arum, M-A-R-K-A-R-U-M. Stay safe. Have a great Thursday, Atlanta.

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4: It's 12 o'clock. I'm Veronica Waters. Good afternoon. The news this hour brought to you by Jim Ellis Automotive Group. WSB's top local story all new this hour. Atlanta police are investigating after a video circulating online shows a physical confrontation between a man and several APD officers.
5: The video shows a man holding a dark bag walking across Hank Aaron Drive, where several police officers in squad cars are blocking off access. As he nears the officers, several step in front of him and proceed to shove him out of the roadway. At one point, the man is shoved to the ground, but he gets back up. There's more shoving, and ultimately the man is taken down by multiple officers. While he is being cuffed, one officer appears to kick the man, and at least one is holstering a taser. APD says the Office of Professional Standards has opened an investigation. They promise transparency and accountability as they review the matter. Graham Carroll, 95.5 WSB.
4: It is 79 degrees now in Midtown Atlanta. Tropical Storm Arthur is churning up some rough surf off Texas's coast today, and the system is forecast to drop up to 10 inches of rain through Friday. WSB meteorologist Christina Edwards says as Arthur moves east, a wind advisory begins at 6 p.m. for Metro Atlanta and more.
6: A flood watch is in effect today and continues through Saturday morning. This is due to the likelihood of 1 to 3 inches of rainfall for all of Metro Atlanta, with locally higher amounts possible with some of these slower moving storms rolling through.
4: FIFA's Fan Fest is shutting down early today at 3 o'clock at Centennial Olympic Park. Czechia is set to take on South Africa starting this hour at Atlanta Stadium. Atlanta Radio's only 5-day forecast is straight ahead. The city of Decatur is expanding its firefighter department, adding 3 new positions. City manager Andrea Arnold says the decision comes from the new 2027 budget.
7: In an effort to meet minimum operational requirements or minimum staffing requirements.
4: Fire Chief Tony Washington says there's a shortage of firefighters in Decatur. The department's also partnering with the High School Career Academy to start a training program in the fall, hopefully to boost hiring numbers. A New York man is indicted in Georgia for what federal prosecutors call a 3-month online harassment of a college student here in Georgia. Anthony Belford allegedly hid behind spoofed social media and email accounts to harass, intimidate, and cause substantial distress to his victim by posting racist messages and AI-generated nude images during this campaign. A federal grand jury has now returned an indictment on one count of cyber stalking. Great economic news in Georgia as we find more folks in the state are working.
8: The Georgia Department of Labor says the state's labor force reached an all-time high of almost 5.5 million last month. Total employment sets a new record at nearly 5.3 million. May's unemployment rate edged down to 3.4%. That's nearly 1% below the national rate. The sector with the most over-the-month job gains was accommodations and food services. Jobs were down the most in professional and technical services. Cheryl Castro, 95.5 WSB.
4: Can habitual drug users legally own a gun? The U.S. Supreme Court says today, yes.
9: The Supreme Court's decision was unanimous, ruling that a long-standing federal ban on guns for unlawful users of any controlled substance is unconstitutional, especially as applied to a Texas man who simply consumed marijuana several times a week and was prosecuted.
4: Correspondent Devin Dwyer says Justice Neil Gorsuch writes, this limits but does not end the government's power to take guns away from drug users. It is a loss for the Trump administration. This is the same law used to go after Hunter Biden. Two temp workers hired on at a state agency are indicted for allegedly stealing COVID relief money. Georgia's attorney general says Teresa Davis of East Point and Jasmine Grant of Jonesboro were working at the Georgia Department of Community Affairs when they allegedly used other people's identities to get more than $36,000 in emergency rental assistance funds during the pandemic. The Iran Memorandum of Understanding is getting some blowback on both sides of the aisle. President Trump confirms the signing of the MOU between the two countries, and talks are supposed to get underway tomorrow in Switzerland as they advance it. Vice President J.D. Vance, though, says the deal is already bearing real fruits for the American people. He says 12.5 million barrels of oil traveled through the Strait of Hormuz overnight. Actor Tom Holland confirms he and Spider-Man co-star Zendaya are married. He tells Esquire his family members were there for the ceremony. The confirmation comes after Zendaya's stylist said in March that the couple had tied the knot. It's now 12:04, time for live team coverage of traffic and weather. The afternoon drive getting underway with Alex Williams navigating you in the WSB 24-hour traffic center.
3: Some spotty showers already falling as we head through the lunch hour right now, Veronica. I see brake lights still heading into Midtown, 85 southbound, starting just south of Georgia 400. 75 a little bunched up from Northside Drive. Northwest of town, that's where I've seen some heavier rain, and you're seeing the impacts on the wet pavement. 75 north and southbound between Acworth and Marietta. Luckily, no crashes in the way right now. Just use caution as you head out and about on the wet pavement. From the Trustdale.com Traffic Center, Triple Team Traffic, 95.5 WSB.
4: Now it's time for Atlanta Radio's only five-day forecast, sponsored by Shoemate, the official air conditioning of Atlanta. Here's WSB meteorologist Christina Edwards.
6: Spotty rain showers for this afternoon. The heavier rain arrives later this evening for the ride home and continues until late tonight. As much as 1 to 3 inches of rainfall likely for all of Metro Atlanta, with some locally heavier downpours in some locations. In addition, winds will pick up through the late night hours, gusting as high as 40 miles per hour. So some trees may be knocked down during the late night into early morning time frame. Today's high is 85, lows tonight in the low 70s, drying out for tomorrow with a high around 82, staying mainly dry through Sunday.
4: Right now it's 79 degrees in Dallas, 85 in Conyers, and 79 in Midtown Atlanta at 12:06. 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I'm Veronica Waters, 95.5 WSB.

0: Welcome. It is Eric Erickson here across the United States coming to you live from Oklahoma City. My affiliate Freedom 96.9. Going to meet some of the audience this afternoon. Should be a great time here in Oklahoma City. There are hills in Oklahoma and a lot of trees. It's not like Kansas. It's not like flat and nothing as parts of Texas. I've been with flooded, although I got to tell you, there is nothing between Tulsa and Oklahoma City. But it was a beautiful drive and great, great people. It was a great time in Tulsa last night. Now, we've got to begin not with the Iran deal. I'll get to the Iran deal. And actually, I do have a question, and I want to start the show with this question. We went after Iran's military targets, correct? All we did in the war, the administration, the Israelis, our Arab allies all made the point that we only targeted military assets in Iran. We did not go after civilian targets. In fact, the president threatened to go after bridges and power plants and roads and then chose not to. We only targeted military targets. Why then is Iran getting a $300 billion reconstruction fund? What is Iran reconstructing with $300 billion if we only targeted the military targets? Ponder the question. Instead, we're going to talk about the Supreme Court. Now, I'm going to nerd out a little bit with you here. And some of you are going to say, Erickson, this doesn't matter. No. I you will be made to care. I, your host, will make you care. The Rooker-Feldman Doctrine. Rooker-Feldman for the win. Rooker-Feldman reared its head today in the Supreme Court. And I got to give you the divide here. I'll explain Rooker-Feldman. So, you know, everyone always says, oh, it's a conservative Supreme Court. No. This is a huge case, and it's a 5-4 case. Let me give you the majority. Sonia Sotomayor wrote the opinion, joined by Ketanji Brown Jackson. Who do you think was in the majority with Sonia Sotomayor and Ketanji Brown Jackson? Your natural inclination is maybe Kagan, maybe Barrett, maybe Roberts. No, friends. No. Justices Thomas Alito and Kavanaugh signed on to the decision written by Sonia Sotomayor and joined Ketanji Brown Jackson. In the minority, the dissent was written by Amy Coney Barrett, who was joined by John Roberts, Elena Kagan, and Neil Gorsuch. And it was over the Rooker-Feldman Doctrine, which is not a doctrine that most people would be familiar with, but it's actually a very big and important doctrine, and it's a very good decision, and Sotomayor got it right. And I understand Barrett's decision. I read the dissent, but I skimmed the dissent, but Barrett writes in such an easy way to understand, you can understand, but I think she got it wrong. This is a big deal. This is a big deal for all of you. What the Rooker-Feldman Doctrine says is that with very few exceptions, if you file a lawsuit in a state court or you are in court, say a criminal case, and you claim that your constitutional rights have been violated or federal law has been violated, you've got to wait to take your appeal all the way to your state Supreme Court before you can get the federal courts to intervene. Now, you're like, Erickson, wouldn't that speed it up? Yes, but here's the thing. 250 years ago, this July 4th, 13 individual nations signed a document we know as the Declaration of Independence. And what did it say? These United States of America. And it did not mean they were in union. It meant they were united in common cause. They were 13, in their views, no longer colonies of Great Britain, but 13 independent nations. And when those 13 independent nations came together to form what they then began to call the United States of America as a nation, they gave up limited sovereignty to Washington, D.C. So they are, the states have plenary power, and this comes into effect in the Hunter Biden case we're about to get to. The states have plenary power. Washington, D.C. has limited power. That is a governing doctrine within our constitutional system that the federal government has limits on its powers. Article 1, Section 8 of the Constitution gives the Congress, I think, 17 things it can do, and then there's an 18th necessary and proper clause for you got all the power to do these preceding things. They're very limited. So the federal government does not run schools because education is not a power of the federal government. The federal government does not build roads, except postal roads, federal highways, because otherwise it's not in the Constitution. The federal government does not have a police state or a police division. It has the FBI. That's a Federal Bureau of Investigation. It's not a random run-of-the-mill police department. Why? Because there's no police power under Article 1, Section 8. The federal government, it gives money to the states for health care and the like, but it doesn't run hospitals. It doesn't run mental health institutions. Why? There is no health care power under Article 1, Section 8. The federal government, and I think it's gone too far, but the federal government allocates money to fund things through the states. The states don't have to take the money, though. There's clear federal doctrine. The states do not have to take the money from the federal government to run those programs. If they do, it comes with strings attached, but they don't have to. So the states are semi-sovereign nations still. And that's what the Europeans and the Japanese and the Koreans and the Chinese and others who are coming over for the World Cup are finding, is that every single state in the United States has very unique culture. I am in Oklahoma. They have bombs here. I saw them in Ohio, too. The dairy with the ice cream and the burgers. They've got great Oklahoma culture, Oklahoma and Texas. You got a good football culture in and of itself. In Texas, the football stadiums for the high schools are bigger than some NFL stadiums. It's phenomenal, individually unique culture for the states. And so what the Rooker-Feldman Doctrine says is that you've got to, when you file a lawsuit or you are in a state court, you got to wait until the state appellate process works before you can go to the federal government and say you got it wrong. Now, the dissent says, if from Amy Coney Barrett, if it's explicitly wrong, you shouldn't have to wait to get it corrected. She has a point. But I think the point that Sonia Sotomayor makes with Thomas and Alito on her side and Kavanaugh is that there's are two separate systems of government in the United States. There's a state system and there's a federal system. And they are working in common cause and not cross purpose. And you can't turn federal district courts into courts of appeal for state court decisions, or that negates the whole idea that the states are semi-sovereign entities. If a federal district court can override a state court on whim, that negates that the state courts are part of a separate country than the federal courts. And that is essentially the case, that the state courts are semi-sovereign entities. It's a great decision by the courts. Does it slow down a process of appeals? Yes, it does. That's one of the concerns of the minority. But it respects the federal system. It respects the fact that the states are semi-sovereign entities. It was a very good decision, and it upholds the Rooker-Feldman Doctrine. The Rooker-Feldman Doctrine says that the state courts are distinct entities from the federal courts, and the federal government cannot intervene to review state court decisions until the appellate process is reviewed. It's an obscure doctrine from the Supreme Court. It's only come up in two cases, the Rooker case and the Feldman case. And today, it's come up in the third case, the University of Maryland case. And it's a good, good decision. Now, the other decision from the Supreme Court today, we'll get to the Hunter Biden one here. This second case is called the Hunter case. I think Clarence Thomas is wrong in this case. So I was a criminal defense attorney. I did indigent criminal defense. Never actually went to a criminal trial. We always took a plea. Every single indigent criminal defendant I worked with was guilty. Let's just be honest here. They were all guilty. But there are situations, you probably are aware of situations, where you get involved with the federal government, and the federal government or the state government and a district attorney is so powerful and has so much leverage that you take a plea deal. You're like, I'm not guilty, but I will go bankrupt and ruin my family if I try to fight this. And so I will plead the lesser charges just to get on with my life. That happens all the time. It does happen all the time. It is unfair, but it is the nature of the process when you have a heavy-handed DA. And over time, the Supreme Court has made it easier for district attorneys to do that. So what about this situation? You take a plea. They present you all of the evidence. And the evidence is overwhelming and it's damning. And you think that it's wrong. But you're middle class. You have kids in private school. You have car payments. You don't own your own business. You're an employee. And the government says, here's all the evidence we have against you. And you say, I didn't do it. I didn't do it. And they say, this is all the evidence. And it is beyond the reasonable doubt that you did this. Look at the evidence. And you say, the evidence isn't real. This isn't true. And they say, well, you can fight it in court. And you go to a lawyer, and the lawyer says, well, I need a $50,000 retainer. You make $50,000 a year. You don't have the retainer. So the district attorney comes along and says, listen, if you plead to lesser offenses, we'll put you on probation for 6 months. You don't have to go to jail. Or you take the plea, you agree not to appeal the decision, you take the 6 months probation, and all of this will go away. And you say, it's either bankrupt my family or take 6 months probation. You're not going to go to jail. You're going to have lesser charges. You may give up your right to vote for a year. You may have first offender status, so it's all going to go away. Your record's going to be expunged, but I got to suck it up. I'm innocent. I didn't do it, but I can't prove it. I can't fight it. I don't know how they got this evidence. And so you plead guilty, and you go on probation. And you have agreed you will not appeal the case. And then you find out the police manufactured the evidence against you. Clarence Thomas today said that if you've taken the plea and chose not to fight, you shouldn't be able suddenly now to appeal. And I think he's wrong. What the other eight justices of the Supreme Court said is that if in the entrance of justice you should be able to appeal a decision, appeal the decision. If it would make a mockery of our judicial system for you to not be able to appeal, you should be able to appeal. And if you pled guilty to something because you couldn't afford to fight the state, and then it turns out that the state manufactured the evidence, you should be able to appeal that decision. And so in an 8-1 decision today in the Hunter case, the Supreme Court said, appeal. You cannot give up your right to appeal if it's in the interest of justice. And to quote Neil Gorsuch, this is such a great line by Justice Neil Gorsuch in this case, concurring in the decision. In our times, the jury trial has given way to a conveyor belt of plea bargains. At least some responsibility for that development lies with this court. When confronted with coercive prosecutorial tactics designed to induce defendants to take plea deals, the court has often condoned those practices or let them pass in silence. Today, the court begins to correct course. Neil Gorsuch is right. It happens. And the Supreme Court today, in an 8-1 decision, began to restore people's freedoms to appeal, even after they've taken deals that gave up their right to appeal, when justice demands it. Good cases from the Supreme Court. And that ultimately leaves the other big case today, the Hunter Biden case before the Supreme Court. Now, it wasn't actually Hunter Biden. It was a man named, I think, Hamandi, appealed to the United States Supreme Court because he was charged with the crime of owning a gun while being on drugs. And the Supreme Court, in a unanimous decision today, said that it is too much for the federal government under the Commerce Clause to make it a crime to tell people you can't be on marijuana and also own a gun, that the government doesn't have police power under the Commerce Clause to be able to exercise that power. That is the biggest case in the Supreme Court today. We got to dive into it. I'll tell you what I know. I've read the cases when we come back.
1: .1221, Trustdale.com Traffic Center. Rain scattered about around Metro Atlanta. So Be mindful if you're hitting the roadways this afternoon. We are seeing some brake lights in the rain. 285 southbound leaving Clarkston as you pass Memorial Drive down toward I-20. 285 southbound, the outer loop on the west side also a tad slow from about South Cobb Drive down to that construction zone at I-20. 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Alex Williams, Triple Team Traffic, 95.5 WSB.
2: Tomorrow in Atlanta's Morning News, heavy rain moving out in time for the Juneteenth holiday and the drier days coming in the 5-day forecast. When you wake up at 95.5 WSB.

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5: Greetings, welcome. 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The phone number is 877-973-7425. Look, we'll get into the Iran deal. I really don't have anything good to say about it. I will try to make the optimistic case. In all fairness and intellectual honesty, very few hosts in America could do it. When we come back, I'll try to do it. But we got to talk about this case first, because it's actually a big deal. The United States Supreme Court rendered verdict about Ali Hamani. He's a dual citizen of the United States and Pakistan who was born in Texas, spent most of his life living in Dallas with his parents and working a stable job. But suspecting Mr. Hamani and his family members of terrorism-related activities, the government conducted a search on the home in 2022. Through the process, he was cooperative. He surrendered a gun in the house. He pointed agents to some marijuana on the property and consented to an interview where he admitted he used marijuana every day. They charged him with the crime of possessing a gun while being on marijuana. And the Supreme Court has ruled that because of the Second Amendment, even though he's a user of marijuana, that's a prohibited substance under the federal constitution, under the federal law, he is allowed to own a gun, that the Second Amendment right trumps it. Clarence Thomas, in a concurrence, pointed out that just based on the very basic fact of the Commerce Clause, the federal government does not have the power to enforce a criminal action under the Commerce Clause, which is how they justified illegal gun ownership. And it was a unanimous decision of the Supreme Court. Now, a couple of them broke in how they handled it, but it was a unanimous decision of the Supreme Court today that if you use marijuana, you're still allowed to own a gun in the United States. Now, it's not a bigger decision than that. It's actually a very nuanced decision, but it's a big deal. Now, I got to tell you about Rinnai and their tankless water heaters. 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
7: It's 1229. I'm Veronica Waters. 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WSB's top local story. Prepare for winds and rain as the remnants of Tropical Storm Arthur move our way. WSB meteorologist Christina Edwards says a flood watch is in effect through Saturday morning with a possibility of 1 to 3 inches of rain here.
8: Heavy rain will arrive just in time for the evening ride home.
6: but the worst of the storm may likely be between 7 p.m. tonight through midnight, and then all of this moving out by early tomorrow morning.
7: Christina says we can see wind gusts up to 40 miles per hour tonight. The alleged tormentor of a Georgia college student is indicted on federal charges. Anthony Belford was arraigned last week for cyber stalking. He allegedly used fake social media accounts to post nude images he generated with AI, as well as racist comments during a three-month online harassment scheme. DeKalb County Police help a grieving mother push for answers 2 years after her son's fatal shooting. Chantel McCleary says her son, Xavier McCleary, died trying to protect a woman being accosted at the Plush Club on South Rainbow Drive.
8: To the person responsible for murdering Xavier, we're looking for the truth, and we're simply asking that you are accountable for what you've done.
7: Photos of the men DeKalb police believe may have clues in this case are on our website, WSBRadio.com. A reward is also offered in the case. Georgia surpasses 5 million jobs while setting new labor force and employment records. New numbers from the State Labor Department show the state's labor force reached an all-time high last month at nearly 5.5 million. A new survey from Wallet Hub finds many Georgians struggling to pay down debt.
9: The financial education website says Georgia comes in at number 12 among the states when looking at where people are the most delinquent on their loans. The site said that in Georgia, the percentage of total loan balances that were delinquent in this year's first quarter was nearly 8.4%.
7: Bloomberg's Gina Cervetti says Mississippi is ranked as the worst state for loan delinquency, while Iowa ranks the best. Bruce Springsteen, Christina Aguilera, Eddie Vedder, Jennifer Hudson, Stevie Wonder, U2's Bono, all among the star-studded stage lineup today for the grand opening of the Obama Presidential Center. Former presidents are there, as well as former first ladies, Jennifer Hudson, opening by singing the national anthem. It's 12:32. Live team coverage of traffic and weather next.
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15: Watching a crash in DeKalb County right now, Veronica. It's in the left lane, Highway 78 eastbound at Brockett Road. Brake lights filling in behind that. We're also seeing a crash up in Ackworth on I-75 northbound, just north of Highway 92, exit 277. That's blocking the left lane, slowing you north of Wade Green Road. From the Trustdale.com Traffic Center, Triple Team Traffic, 95.5 WSB.
6: I'm WSB meteorologist Christina Upwards. Heavy rain and gusty winds late this afternoon into the late night hours. Today's high is 85, lows tonight in the low 70s.
7: Right now it's 81 degrees at 12:35. 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I'm Veronica Waters, 95.5 WSB.
5: 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We sold out in 48 hours last year. We got a much bigger room this time, so now I'm starting to worry. Please, are we going to sell out? So you want to get tickets. Come hang out with me. Now, I want to do something. So here's the thing that I despise. I despise the water carriers who can only regurgitate the talking points. I don't think you learn anything. You can make a lot of money by lying to people who want to be lied to. In fact, it's what so many of the podcasters do these days. They tell you what you want to hear, even if it's not true. I can make a comfortable living telling people the truth who want to hear the truth, but probably go bankrupt telling the truth to people who want to be lied to. I try to tell you the truth. One of the things that I think intellectually that all of us should be able to do is to fairly make the case for the other side. It's something that the pro-life community for years could do that the pro-abortion community could not do. Pro-lifers understand and articulate the objections of the pro-abortion side far better than the pro-abortion side does the pro-life side. It's one of the reasons the pro-life side can win the argument 9 times out of 10 is because we actually know the other side's arguments. When you go to law school and you learn to argue cases, one of the things they make you do is argue both sides. When you become a lawyer, you learn to make the case for both sides. And so I want to make the case for the Iran deal. Going into it, I want you to know I don't agree with anything I'm about to say, but I know some of you will. But let me fairly and honestly, intellectually, as best I can, do this. I want you to know I have been chewed out and cussed out by members of this administration in the last 24 hours for opposition to this deal. Bullied, badgered, and cajoled. I have been told so many times that I'm a nobody that nobody listens to that it makes me wonder if they really think that, given how often they're trying to tell me that nobody listens to me. Why would you keep telling me this? Why would you keep paying attention to me? But in the spirit of being intellectually honest, let me make this case. For over a month, the United States degraded and destroyed Iran's ability to make war, having been the follower.

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1: The Iranian government cannot be trusted, but over the next 60 days, we will negotiate standards by which the agreement will be carried out such that we will be able to inspect their progress and we will be able to dilute their nuclear materials such that it can't be used for nuclear weapons. If after 60 days we have determined that Iran has no use for the bargain and has lied to us, we will retake enforcement mechanisms, we will begin bombing Iran again, and we will bring this government to its knees. But because Iran has signaled in its back channel conversations to the United States that it does want peace and is willing to give up its nuclear weapons ambitions, we should at least try this deal out, because were we to continue the present status quo, we could turn the entire world into a depressive state economically, because nations were running out of oil and we needed to reopen the Strait of Hormuz and get the oil flowing again. And Iran has agreed under this document in writing that for the next 60 days, they will charge neither toll nor service fee so we can get the oil flowing again. And within 60 days, nations of the world will have rebuilt their reserves, and so we will be prepared to take action against Iran. But in the meantime, why bomb them when we might be able to get peace? Why bomb them when they claim they're willing to give up their nukes? And why bomb them when we can have a diplomatic solution? The president has said he didn't want to start wars, and now the president can end the war and get Iran to give up its nuclear materials. In the meantime, we can have peace in the Middle East. And perhaps, we can help oversee a reconstruction of Iran that breathes freedom into Iran and undermines the regime by bringing in economic redevelopment and providing jobs and opportunity for the Iranian people. Sounds good. That is the case the administration is making right now. I'm trying to be fair and intellectually honest about what this Trump administration is promising. Now let me give you the counterargument. And this is where I stand in this. The President of the United States and the Secretary of Defense told us repeatedly that the Strait of Hormuz was open and the United States was navigating ships through it. So why then must we go through a deal to open the Strait of Hormuz unless the President and the Secretary of Defense were lying to the American people? And if Iran had closed the Strait of Hormuz and now says after 60 days it will begin to apply a toll but will be called a service fee, aren't we providing Iran funds to fund terrorism? Today, one of the Iranian signatories to the deal, the foreign minister, said that what they could not achieve on the battlefield, they have achieved at the diplomatic table, and that they will proceed with their plan to destroy Jerusalem. Today, the son of the Ayatollah Khomeini, the founder of the Islamic Republic of Iran, said that with the end of this war, the little jihad is over and the great jihad will begin. Yesterday in Congress, the Secretary of State sent word that Iran has been overwhelmingly using its oil revenue to fund Hezbollah, Hamas, the Houthis, and the terrorist archipelago that exists between Iraq and Syria, and that the Iranians have also been spending their money on a cyber terrorism regime that could also cripple the United States electronically, and they've been using their oil revenue for that. And in fact, the primary payment of oil revenue from Iran is for terrorism, not economic development. And the United States

0: States has agreed to allow them to sell oil effective immediately. The State Department sent that notice to Congress yesterday, despite signing the deal. Additionally, the Iranian government has for years been committed to Mahdiism. Mahdiism is a fringe belief within Islam, but it is the mainstream, mainline belief of the Iranian government. And Mahdiism is that the Iranian state exists to make the path plain for the Mahdi to return. That is, for Christians, the Antichrist. That is, for Muslims, the salvific figure who will cast out the infidel to hell and cleanse the world for Islam. And the Iranian government believes that it is its purpose to make plain the path of the Mahdi by doing two things: driving the United States out of the Middle East and destroying Israel. It is a salvific by faith view, and the Iranian government has elevated into the leadership of the military, the leadership of the militia, and the leadership of the government people who adhere to that view. Part of that view is that the Iranian leaders can say and do anything, no matter how untrue it is, in order to advance the mission of bringing back the Mahdi. It is something called taqiyya, and they believe that they can lie, cheat, and steal without being sinful against Allah, because it advances the purposes of Allah to bring back the Mahdi. So the Iranian government can look us in the eye and say they have no desire to get nuclear weapons and be lying, and they're okay with it in their doctrine. We have 47 years of the Iranians saying that they do not want nuclear weapons. They signed the Nuclear Non-Proliferation Agreement. They signed the Obama Agreement, and we know that during both they continue to pursue their nuclear weapons. The President of the United States and the Secretary of State said that we had to begin this war because Iran was on the verge of getting ballistic missiles that would be so numerous that no one would be able to stop their development of their nuclear program, because Iran would have too many missiles to blow up anyone who tried to stop. This is Marco Rubio, then a United States senator, sitting in a foreign affairs committee in the United States Senate in 2016, raising questions about sending money to Iran.
1: Earlier this month, you said you couldn't guarantee to the American people that the funds that Iran has received as a result of the payments that were made and of the JCPOA have not been used for terrorism. I think it's common sense that, in fact, they would do that. Basically, they were involved in terror before. They're involved in terror now, and I consider their support of Assad to be part of that. That the only thing that's changed is that now we've made it harder for them to acquire a nuclear weapons capability. I would say a second thing has changed, and is that they now have access to millions and millions of dollars they didn't have access to before. So you have the world's key sponsor of terrorism now has millions of dollars more than they once did. There's no evidence that they're using it to build hospitals, bridges, roads, orphanages, sponsor food programs around the world. We don't see aid convoys from Iran providing food and medicine to people suffering in Syria. What we see is an increased amount of support for the Assad regime and the sponsorship of terrorism. So one of the things that's changed is they now have access to millions of dollars they didn't have a year and a half ago.
2: Senator, our best assessment...
1: Billions, I apologize, billions. Even if we assume what you said is true, that the money's been used to prop up their domestic economy, ultimately, if that were the case, that domestic economy would then produce more revenue that they could use to fulfill the funding needs of their priorities, which is terrorism and the propping up of Assad. I guess the point for the average American who's watching this issue, here's the bottom line. You have the world's supreme sponsor of terrorism, who now has billions of dollars more than they once did as a result of this. And we're somehow supposed to believe that the bulk of it is being spent to improve the way their economy functions, and that somehow, because funds are fungible, that this is not being used to increase their other aims that they have around the world.
0: That was Marco Rubio in 2016 about the Obama deal. Barack Obama sent Iran $20 billion and said, hey, it's not our money, it's their money. The President of the United States intends to send them $300 billion, but it's not our money, it's their money. The Secretary of State and the CIA and the Defense Department have all said that Iran uses the bulk of its revenue to fund terrorism to advance its messianic cause to destroy Israel and the United States and the Middle East. What has changed? If you say, trust but verify, how do you verify? the IAEA was unable to verify that Iran had actually given up its nuclear ambitions, such that we discovered they had two underground facilities where they were illicitly making nuclear weapons. And we only learned that because they were ratted out by their own people. I understand that the administration thinks they've gotten a good deal. And their starting point is that we have so decimated Iran's capacity to make war that we will be able to go back in 60 days if they don't agree. But the president also said we had to suspend it because of the economic harm that could be done in the run-up to the midterms, and that Iran had shown its willingness to shut down the Strait of Hormuz to suspend oil, that we could cause a depression. What will change in 60 days? And how can you trust people who have a doctrine of lying to advance their purpose when their singular purpose, even today, is to bring about the apocalypse? We're not dealing with transactional people. We're dealing with fundamentalists. We did not have to start the war at all. We chose to, so why not finish it? In conclusion, I end again with the point I made at the beginning of the show. If we only targeted their military targets, then what will they reconstruct with the $300 billion we are giving them access to? I need that question answered. Now, before I get out of here, let me tell you about Vision Computer. If you are buying a computer, building a computer, Vision Computer can build the computer for you, and if it's Windows 11 compliant, they can roll the computer over to the new system, and everything will work exactly as it worked on your old computer, except now you get the world-class tech support, where you get a phone number that you get to call in 15 seconds or less. 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
4: 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Crash still working in the left lane in DeKalb. Highway 78 eastbound at Brockett Road. That's why you're seeing some brake lights as you make your way east of I-285. We're also still seeing the crash working 75 northbound up at Glade Road, exit 273. That's been impacting a left lane as well, mostly on the left shoulder now, so that is the good news there. 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
8: 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Chris, we're barreling through 2026, but it's still early, and that means it's still a great time to get organized in your financial life. 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
9: Yeah, so we make it simple, right? 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
0: Welcome back. This is a short segment because I was bad with clock management. Charlie's going to lecture me. This hour, the program is brought to you by Van Allen Golf. Text GOLF to 33777. Get a link. They are an excellent gift for Father's Day. Yes, they are. Text GOLF to 33777. Okay, look, when we come back, I'm happy to answer any of your questions on the Iran deal. I will say something that I really disagree with is the level of bullying now from the administration to people who are otherwise supportive of the administration but questioning the deal. I understand those who are trying to give them the benefit of the doubt here, but I just think after 3 days of telling us this deal wasn't the deal and then it is the deal, that probably don't need to give them as much of a benefit of the doubt as some are giving them. We can talk about that, and I will take your phone calls. We've got much more to discuss as well, including a wild swing in the idea of work from home. The new data actually shows it's actually not a great idea. We'll get to that and the economic news too. First, I got to tell you about Chapter. 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
16: It's 12:30. I'm Veronica Waters. The news this half hour is brought to you by Jim Ellis Automotive Group. WSB's top local story, prepare for winds and rain as the remnants of Tropical Storm Arthur move our way. WSB meteorologist Christina Edwards says that a tropical flood watch, rather, is in effect through Saturday morning, with Metro Atlanta being scheduled to get 1 to 3 inches of rain. And a flood watch is in effect.
17: A flood watch is in effect today and continues through Saturday morning. This is due to the likelihood of 1 to 3 inches of rainfall for all of Metro Atlanta, with locally higher amounts possible with some of these slower moving storms rolling through.
16: The expected wind and rain are shutting down the FIFA Fan Fest early today at Centennial Olympic Park. The doors close to new visitors at 2 p.m. and the event itself is shutting down at 3 instead of 11:30 this evening. Look for highs around 85 today, according to Christina. Atlanta's most accurate and dependable forecast is coming up. Atlanta police respond after a video is released showing an aggressive takedown by several officers.
18: Atlanta's Office of Professional Standards promises transparency as they review the video showing multiple officers shoving and even possibly kicking a man after he attempts to cross a portion of Hank Aaron Drive, which was being blocked by APD for crowd control during a gathering near the former Turner Field Stadium. The man was holding a black bag, but never appeared to reach into it. At first, he is shoved by just a few officers, at one point being knocked to the ground before he is swarmed by a large group of police. Several bystanders are seen capturing the encounter on cell phones. Graham Carroll, 95.5 WSB.
16: People shopping for a home this week catch a bit of a break as the interim peace deal with Iran helps ease mortgage rates.
19: U.S. mortgage rates decline to the lowest in a month as easing tensions in the Middle East cool inflation concerns and provide some relief for homebuyers. According to Freddie Mac, the average for a 30-year fixed loan dropped to 6.47% from 6.52% the week before.
16: Bloomberg's Erica Herskowitz says buyer contracts rose in May but remain near historically low levels. There is a new push to solve a murder in DeKalb County. In March 2024, 30-year-old Xavier McCleary was shot and killed protecting a woman from unwanted advances at the Plush Club on South Rainbow Drive. Well, today, Chief Greg Padrick is asking for help identifying witnesses.
20: We're seeking to identify and speak with three individuals who were present at the club that night. We believe that they may have information that could assist detectives in identifying the person responsible for Mr. McCleary's murder.
16: They have also released images of the vehicle these people used to leave the club and a picture of a man working the door that night. You can see all of those on our website, WSBRadio.com. Police are offering a reward and reminds the public tips can be anonymous. The Supreme Court sides with a Texas marijuana user who wants to legally own a gun. It's the latest in a line of firearm cases from a court which has been expanding gun rights. The unanimous decision handed down today in the case of Ali Hamani, who argued a law barring guns from anyone using illegal drugs violates the Second Amendment. The decision is a loss for President Trump's Republican administration, which defended the 1968 law despite arguing against other gun restrictions. This measure was used in a case in Delaware against Hunter Biden. WSB News Time 102, live team coverage of traffic and weather next.
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16: It's 105 live team coverage of traffic and weather as we hear from the drumbeat. 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
5: Hey, right now, Veronica, I'm watching all lanes temporarily blocked here in DeKalb County heading out to Stone Mountain, Highway 78 eastbound at Brockett Road. They're getting a crash from the left lane to the right shoulder. And as I speak, those left lanes are reopening. Also in DeKalb County through Tucker, heads up for a left lane crash, 285 southbound, the inner loop at the La Vista Road, exit 37. From the Trustdale.com Traffic Center, Triple Team Traffic, 95.5 WSB.
17: I'm WSB Meteor. Just Christina Edwards. Heavy rain and gusty winds late this afternoon into the late night hours. Today's high is 85. Lows tonight in the low 70s.
16: 84 degrees in Loganville, 81 in Lathonia, and 81 in Midtown Atlanta at 106. 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I'm Veronica Waters, 95.5 WSB.
0: Conversationalist, it's Eric Erickson here across the Fruited Plain. The phone number is 877-973-7425. Should you wish to be on the program, I would be delighted to have you. I am broadcasting today from Freedom 96.9 in Oklahoma City, Oklahoma. My first time in Oklahoma City. And, you know, as someone from the Atlanta area, what I appreciate about both Tulsa and Oklahoma City is that Oklahoma City is not an hour from Oklahoma City, and Tulsa is not an hour from Tulsa, unlike Atlanta, where everything in Atlanta is an hour from everything else. It's been nice to be able to say, oh, it's going to take 10 minutes to get there. Oh, it's going to take 5 minutes to get there, as opposed to, and 3 o'clock, it could take me 5 hours to get three blocks. It's been very nice. Phone number again, 877-973-7425. I actually want to start this hour with some phone calls from the listeners. Everybody's got an opinion on the Iran situation. I want to actually start with Alan. Alan, welcome to the show. I hope you're doing well.
6: Oh, yes. Thank you very much, and thank you for having me on.
0: Sure.
6: I'll get right to the point. I know you get a lot of calls. This is one of the few times I think, for the most part, everybody is misreading the situation. First off, it's very much understood that the clerics couldn't tell you the truth if their tail end was on fire. And they're very similar to the Pakistani grooming gangs in Great Britain. They're just differences in power and situation and circumstance. And they get a mental virus. Well, we have gone through all these formalities of signing these pieces of paper, and everybody's playing table tennis back and forth. But the gist is this: Trump was under pressure. I think he boo-booed and realizes he boo-booed. He made a mistake. He thought he could get this done in time before the election, but he found out he couldn't, and he didn't want to carpet bomb, and he didn't want to kill indiscriminately. He does not have that in his soul. He wants to win. He wants to do what it takes, but he doesn't want to kill indiscriminately. So what happened? He finally realized he's getting too pinched time-wise. He had to yield. So So what's he doing? He's yielding. What's he going to do next year? You know, in history, the Vietnam War, you had the Gulf of Tonkin incident. Well, guess what? There's going to be a Gulf of Hormuz or Strait of Hormuz incident. If I was him and they don't straighten up and fly right, and they can't straighten up and fly right because their mind doesn't work that way. Their goal is to wipe us off the map, wipe Israel off the map. So they're not going to disappoint us because they can't do any better. So what do you have to do? Have to crush them. Well, this time Trump knows more and they're going to be preparing. But all he's got to do, he's got to get by the House and the Senate, got to have the Republicans maintain control, and then some point next year, the hammer comes down because they can't do right.
0: So, you know, listen, that is the most articulate, I think, theory of the play here, and I hope that you're right. I personally would like to think he's lulling them into a sense of normalcy, watching them all get together, then we're going to decapitate this level of regime. Because, again, I think it's very important that people understand that the foreign minister of Iran, who negotiated this deal, is already on Iranian television saying that once they have the resources available from this deal, they intend to destroy Jerusalem. And the son of Ayatollah Khomeini is saying that the great jihad can now begin against Israel when they get their $300 billion. By the way, the Central Command has just noted that they are ending their blockade and will allow the transport of Iranian oil out of the Strait of Hormuz for sale immediately. And the White House has just said that they will begin to allow several billion dollars in frozen Iranian assets to flow from Qatar, effective immediately. So no performance guarantees. They're immediately allowing this to flow. Here's my perspective and my concern on the theory. And again, the theory, a little more succinctly than Alan put it, was we got to get through the midterms, and once we get through the midterms, we will go back in and fight. I think we're going to wind up having to go back in and fight, whether we want to or not, whether that's the plan or not, because Iran's never going to agree ultimately. In fact, the majority of the Senate Republicans are out there complaining about there's no way Iran's going to agree to this stuff. But here's my concern. 13 Americans died in the fight against Iran. The Iranians have now been working with the Russians and the Chinese to better target American personnel and American military installations. They were actually far more effective than many of us realized at the time, including blowing up the U.S. Central Command base in Bahrain. They were specifically able to target our intelligence gathering facility on that base. They knew exactly where it was, and they hit it, and we couldn't stop them. 13 Americans have been killed. If Iran now has 60 days, or we drag it out for 6 months, we get past the midterms, to rearm, resolidify where its missiles are, move its drones around, and take in better munitions and radar equipment from the Russians and the Chinese, how many more Americans are going to die? If it was to get through the midterms, why didn't we just not stop? We had our foot on the gas. We had our boot on their neck. Why did we let off the gas? If we were, as the Trump administration claims, in control of the Strait of Hormuz and letting oil flow, why not? Now, there's the this is the fatal flaw in the argument. Is we claimed that the Strait of Hormuz was open and we were controlling it. But now that we've struck the deal, the president admitted that that wasn't the case at all, and that Iran actually had been effectively able to mine it and shut it down. What will stop them in 3, 4, or 5 months from doing that? I think that's ultimately the problem here, is if we do have to go back in, and by the way, I think we are going to have to go back in. I think it's going to be more costly for us. Here's the piece of the nugget that I don't think most people realize. And this one you should pay attention to. We have some intelligence that has come out about the Iran situation. And it turns out that every military vehicle of the United States that Iran was able to successfully target is a military vehicle and platform that we had given the Qataris access to. The Qataris have access to Apache helicopters. Iran was able to target Apache helicopters. Qatar has access to F-15s. We were able to see multiple F-15s and F-A-18s shot down by the Iranians. Every military platform we've given the Qataris, the Iranians, curiously enough, have learned how to undermine that military vehicle. I don't think that's a coincidence. And I think that the Pakistanis and the Qataris and the Turks give lip service to friendship with the United States and undermine us. After Iran, Qatar funds more terrorism than any other country on planet Earth. That's just a statement of fact. It's a statement of fact that has come from our intelligence agencies. It's a statement of fact that has come from our military. It is a statement of fact that has come from our allies. And yet we treat the Qataris as if they are our friend. That's my concern with this situation. Alan, if you're still listening, I think you articulated it the best, and I hope that is the case. But my deep concern, again, is that it will be so much more costly as Iran will have time to better prepare and better target. Because remember, our attack on Iran initially was a surprise. We were able to decapitate the first wave of their leadership because it was a complete surprise to the Iranians that we were coming. It will not be a surprise the next time. And over the next 60 days, they will have access to billions of dollars to buy new resources from the Chinese and buy new resources from the Russians and buy time to solidify their defenses and buy time to solidify their ballistic missiles and buy time to build up their drones, and more Americans will get killed. That's my concern with a delay, and I do believe we're going to have to go back in. Jay in Jacksonville, Florida, you're going to be up next. Welcome to the show, sir.
7: Hey, thanks for taking my call.
0: Sure.
7: I was just wondering if maybe you've heard, I was telling your call screener there that I was wondering why you think the president got scared on this whole thing. Because when we first started, we were coming in hard against them, and they were on the ropes in a few more weeks and they would have been finished. And then it seems like he got spooked and took his foot off the gas and started begging for a deal on, and now it's like they're coming out on top and we're the ones, with egg on our face in the whole situation.
0: So the president, when he was in Europe over the last couple of days, he said something very curious. He said he was told that there were 4 weeks left of oil in the world, and if we continued, that there would be a global depression, not recession, a depression. And he made the statement about a global depression, and he didn't want to be Herbert Hoover. He made that statement twice. My educated guess, and it is an educated guess based on talking to people who are involved, that the Vance wing in the White House convinced the president that you will plunge the world into economic chaos if you don't let up on the gas and try to cut a deal. And so the president did not want to spark what he believed could be a depression instead of a recession. So he began to let up on the gas, get his boot off Iran's neck, and allow peace to come so that he could find a path out of this. And I do think that's what it was. That is my educated guess, that the president of the United States was led to believe economic calamity was coming if this went on for too much longer because of Iran's control of the global oil market and tying up the Strait of Hormuz. I do believe that we as the American people were lied to or at least spun about the access to the Strait of Hormuz. And now that we're out of this situation, the president's admitting actually they did close the Strait of Hormuz and only about 6 million barrels of oil a day were flowing when normally it's 25 to 40 million barrels of oil. And so we had to open the strait. We had to get global oil prices down. We had to get oil reserves built back up. And maybe when the oil reserves are built back up and everyone knows we got 60 days to do it, maybe we go back in. But it'll be another costly endeavor. I think that's what happened. The concerns about the global economy outweighed everything else. The president has now said that twice in Europe. Unscripted remarks. He mentioned twice a global economic meltdown was coming. And that's it. The problem here from my perspective on this is that it shows the Iranians that the West will crumble if you offer them economic pain. And so what Iran now knows is that it does not have to be militarily strong. It can just wreck the global economy by depriving countries of oil, and it can sink the world into global depression. And so I think if we go back into Iran in the future, in addition to it being more costly because of military targeting, we will also see Iran immediately do everything it can to destroy the global economy as a way to bring maximum pain to commit democratic countries that suffer election losses to not fighting them. And it's kind of wild when you think about it. In the West now, the economic comfort of the voter is so important that our enemies know if they bring economic pain, they can win a fight that they couldn't otherwise win on the battlefield. But that, I think, is the new world that we are now in.
3: 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Those who disagree with him, also listen to see what he's going to say next. 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
5: 119 Trustdale.com Traffic Center. Still watching this crash over in DeKalb County, 285 southbound. The inner loop, La Vista Road, exit 37. It is blocking the right lane. They are still in the right lane on Highway 78 eastbound, the Stone Mountain Freeway at Brockett Road, loading up this last damaged vehicle onto a tow truck. And 75 south, extra slow through Stockbridge in Henry County, leaving Morrow down to Hudson Bridge Road. 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Hamilton returns to the Fox Theater September 2nd through 20th. Tickets are on sale now at Broadway. BroadwayInAtlanta.com. Alex Williams, Triple Team Traffic, 95.5 WUSB.
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19: Greetings, conversationalists. It is Eric Erickson here. Glad to have you with me across the United States of America. All right, I want to say something, and I want to put it on the record here. This happens all the time, and it is the bullying campaign that starts when you disagree with this administration. I have been around for quite a while now, helped get redstate.com off the ground back in the day, and I would routinely disagree with the Bush administration, particularly the Harriet Myers moment and the immigration moment, and they would push back, and they would come to the site, and they would write responses, but never wanted to accuse me of being on someone's payroll or being bought off or being unfaithful or unpatriotic. I got to tell you, the number of young punks on the internet who get behind a keyboard and mouth off bravely about how everyone who disagrees with Trump is bought and paid for by the opposition and you're not loyal to MAGA. I am loyal to the Constitution of the United States of America, my principles as a Christian and a conservative, and I choose to disagree sometimes. And you people sometimes don't like it when I don't agree all the time, but I'm not going to lie to you. There are a lot of people on the internet who are making a lot of money lying to people who want to be lied to. And I am not one of them. I want to tell you the truth. I want to tell you what I think. And we've got an open phone line here if you disagree. But the level of bullying from a bunch of unaccomplished 20-somethings who are grifting off the system to tell people to shut up instead of questioning. If you can't question your own side and hold them accountable, you're no better than the progressive left that got to where they are by shaming, shunning, censoring, and silencing reasonable people in the Democratic Party. And that entire party has now been overtaken by a bunch of anti-American lunatics. And I will not be quiet when I disagree. I will tell you what I think. And I am proud to see other people standing up and questioning this deal. Again, the key question that this administration has no answer for is, if we only targeted military targets, why are we giving Iran $300 billion to reconstruct Iran when we didn't destroy Iran? And we know their money goes to fund terrorism. In fact, the State Department yesterday again confirmed to Congress that Iran dedicates the primary profit of its oil sales to terrorism, not to economic redevelopment. This country uses its people as pawns. It doesn't treat its people as human beings. It guns them down in the street if they oppose the regime. So why would they want to feed them when they can fund terrorism? You don't have to bully. And in fact, the fact that you're trying to shut people up suggests it's a worse deal than we know. if you're not even willing to have the conversation, but just accuse people of disloyalty and try to get people to stop listening to them. It's actually kind of pathetic. Now, let me tell you, that's what's not pathetic. 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
16: It's 1:30. I'm Veronica Waters. The news this half hour is brought to you by Ben Hill Renovations. WSB's top local story, Atlanta police are investigating after a video circulating online shows a physical confrontation between a man and several of their officers. WSB's Graham Carroll reports they are seen repeatedly shoving the man in the street.
23: The man is taken down by multiple officers. While he is being cuffed, one officer appears to kick the man, and at least one is holstering a taser. APD says the Office of Professional Standards has opened an investigation. They promise transparency and accountability as they review the matter.
16: APD says any appropriate action will be taken based on their investigation. Two temp workers hired on at a state agency are indicted for allegedly stealing COVID relief money. Georgia's attorney general says Teresa Davis and Jasmine Grant were working at the Georgia Department of Community Affairs when they allegedly used other people's IDs to get more than $36,000 in emergency rental assistance funds during the pandemic. Damp weather and winds are shutting down the FIFA Fan Festival today at Centennial Olympic Park early. WSB meteorologist Christina Edwards says the remnants of Tropical Storm Arthur are bringing as much as 3 inches of rain.
17: After the storm moves through, taking a look at the rest of the weekend, a few pop-up showers and thunderstorms possible on Friday. Otherwise, partly to mostly cloudy, highs in the low 80s. Mainly dry on Saturday, highs again in the low 80s. And then monitoring for a few more rain showers and thunderstorms on Sunday.
16: Christina says we could see wind gusts up to 40 miles per hour overnight. It's a win for the Second Amendment, a loss for the Trump administration. A unanimous Supreme Court sides with a Texas marijuana smoker who was prosecuted for owning a gun. Justice Neil Gorsuch writes for the unanimous court, the law was originally meant to keep guns away from dangerous people, but millions of people now use marijuana, which is broadly legal in about half the states. The Trump administration was fighting to uphold this law, which was used against Hunter Biden in a Delaware case. A New York man is indicted in Georgia for what federal prosecutors say was a 3-month online harassment of a college student here. Anthony Belford allegedly hid behind spoofed social media and email accounts to harass, intimidate, and cause substantial distress to the woman, posting racist messages and AI-generated nude images. In this 3-month campaign, he's been indicted for cyberstalking. WSB News Time 1:32. Live team coverage of traffic and weather next.
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5: 134 live team coverage of traffic and weather. Early afternoon drive is looking pretty rough out there, Alex Williams.
6: Yeah, already got some rain falling around Metro Atlanta and a crash still in the right lane. 285 southbound in DeKalb County, the inner loop right at La Vista Road exit 37. That's slowing you back before I-85. Elsewhere, earlier crash 78 eastbound at Brockett Road. That has since cleared. Now there's one in the westbound lanes at the same place. This one's mostly on the left shoulder, but I expect that left lane to get blocked once first responders do arrive on scene. From the Trustdale.com Traffic Center, Triple T Traffic 95.5 WSB.
7: I'm WSB meteorologist Christina Edwards. Heavy rain and gusty winds late this afternoon into the late night hours. Today's high is 85, lows tonight in the low 70s.
5: 80 degrees in Roswell, 84 in Lithia Springs, and 81 in Midtown Atlanta at 135. More news at 2 o'clock. Breaking news when it happens. 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
8: Welcome back from Oklahoma City, Oklahoma. It's Eric Erickson spreading freedom across the nation from Freedom 96.9. My affiliate here, great hospitality. I got here. There's this lady who has a bakery, and she put my show logo on the sugar cookies, and they are fantastic. And also made cinnamon toast muffins. Holy moly. Incredible stuff. The food is great here. I'm about to go somewhere after the show to some guy named Clark and eat barbecue. And then we're going to do an event with the listeners. And then there's a tropical storm blowing through the southeast, and I'm going to hope to get home in the morning. Oh, by the way, that reminds me, Charlie and Ken, just housekeeping note, I should be there on time tomorrow, but you never know with tropical storm, whatever his name is Alberto, it's an A. What is whoever the tropical storm is, that guy, he's sailing through the southeast, apparently. I didn't even know until Delta sent me an alert and said, hey, your flight may be delayed due to a tropical storm. I realized we're in hurricane season, but I didn't realize there was actually going to be one this year. But it's not. It's a tropical storm, which in the south is just a heavy rainstorm. So I will get home at some point, I assume, before the show hits tomorrow. So here's the list. Here's the dirty little secret for listeners. Shh. Don't tell the radio people that I'm telling you this. They get mad when I pull back the curtain. If you tune in tomorrow live and you hear me and you think, didn't he talk about this yesterday? It might actually be me trying to land in Atlanta, and they had to go to Best Of until I get there. That has happened before. One time, I kid you not, I promise, I'll get to the news, and Jeff, I'll get to your phone call. One time, I was stuck on the interstate. There was a wreck. There's something in Atlanta called the Grady Curb. It's a giant curb in the interstate that wraps around the hospital called Grady Hospital. And they, instead of bulldozing the hospital, they just built the interstate around the hospital. It's called the Grady Curb, and you get stuck there. It is, for you Catholics, it's like highway purgatory. You wait and pray for someone to get you out of this curb. And I was late to the station. I literally had to start my show on the cell phone. So I was on my cell phone until I got to the station, and then commercial break, ran out of the car, got to the station, and resumed the show behind the microphone. Tomorrow, if all goes well, I'll be there on time. But otherwise, I can't call from the flight, and I don't want to be. Yeah, it would be kind of awkward. Wouldn't it be hilarious if I started my show 30 feet over the runway? It'd be the dumbest show you've ever heard. Nonetheless, I promise, assuming the tropical storm reports are correct, it'll have blown through and Delta will get me there on time. And I'll get back to Atlanta and do the show tomorrow. Now, Jeff, I want to take your phone call. Welcome, Jeff, to the show.
9: Thank you, Eric, for taking my call. And I wanted to, first off, when I heard this last segment, you were talking about the blowback against your enlightened position, as it always have been, about what's going on now in the Gulf. I got really angry. So, first off, I have to give you some context on this. In 2016, when everybody knew that Hillary was going to be elected, I decided to go ahead and go up to the Appalachian Trail, and I was about halfway through the Smoky Mountains National Park. And when I found out that it was probably going to be closer than people realized, I actually walked the last 15 miles back to my vehicle, got back to Atlanta just so I could vote.
8: Now,
9: so
8: hang on,
9: my
8: Jeff.
9: Context.
8: Jeff, we got to put this in proper context because we got listeners in South Carolina, and there could be euphemism here. You weren't actually in Argentina with your mistress, where you were on the real you were on the real Appalachian Trail, correct?
9: You know what? I told my wife that's exactly. She had GPS, as a matter of fact. I have a Garmin GPS, and she was following me. So my wife can attest. Not Argentina.
8: Yeah, his last name's not Sanford, people. We can move on now. We just wanted to clarify it.
9: But my father.

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1: That's exactly how I feel. And I got to give you props, dude, because all these folks have these keyboard warriors out there attacking you. They don't have any context to do it. They just want to get clicks.
2: Well, look, I appreciate it. And I got confronted last night by someone who said, so do you regret now supporting Trump over Kamala Harris? It's like, no. He put a UFC match on the lawn, not transgender boobs. I'm totally fine supporting Donald Trump against the Democrats. I don't like this deal, but you know what? I like his tax cuts. I like his judicial picks. I like much of what he's done. I frankly like much of his foreign policy, but this deal I don't think is a good deal. And I'm not going to shut up about it to be a team player. I don't carry anybody's water, and I don't think you should. I remember when George W. Bush did Harriet Myers and then the immigration stuff, and I remember Rush Limbaugh. I was in law school at the time, or just out of law school, and Rush was like, enough, enough. The guy is not a conservative. He is parting ways with us. And I'm not going to carry water for an administration. It's like, thank you. I never want to be a water carrier. There are way too many people in conservative media who will carry water for any Republican administration. It doesn't matter who the Republican is. If Mitt Romney were the president right now, the people who are attacking Mitt Romney from the right would be riding him like a little chihuahua in heat. And you know it, and I know it. And they're doing it with Donald Trump now. They would be doing it if it was Mitt Romney. They would be doing it if it was John McCain. And I refuse to be that person. And you know it. You know that there are people in conservative media who, if the president is a Republican, they will defend him. They will not criticize him. They will serve as chief apologist until the moment he's gone. And then they'll stab him in the back. I would rather tell you what I think right now instead of lying to people who want to be lied to. I'll tell you the truth whether you like it or not. Now, I want to move on to the Democrats because I'm not going to spare the Democrats here because they got problems. I am going to play you audio, and it is not audio that you might expect me to play. And some of you are going to hear the audio, and you are going to be appalled that you have to listen to this audio because of who is speaking. I'm not going to tell you who. You're going to have to listen. And there's a serious major point for me playing the audio, and I beg you, listen to the audio. Listen to what is said and by who is saying it. And then I want to point out to you why it is so important that this is said. This is an interview from MS Now. Now that I built it up. Where is the audio? Oh, my gosh. Really, are you kidding, Erickson? You can't get the audio out? Here we go. Y'all, I promise I'm a professional, and my finger was on the mute button, and I didn't even realize it. Some days, the blonde hair comes out.
3: You know, on the right, and you see this in the Trump administration, this idea that any suggestion or criticism that America was anything other than perfect... Mm-hmm. Is unpatriotic.
4: Is a suggestion that you hate your country.
3: Is a suggestion that you hate your country. Now, the flip side is, among progressives, sometimes there is this sense of, well, the only true narrative of America is this one of oppression and mm-hmm. and exclusion. And I reject both those views. I think it's complicated. As I said, I think it's possible to celebrate the founders and appreciate what they did, as well as look objectively and critically at how their values strayed very far from what they professed. I think it's possible to say that there were populists in rural America and

0: the South and white America that really did believe in equality and justice, you know, for white folks, and helped to make progress in giving more people opportunity, and not ignore the fact that that was to the exclusion of others. And that's the kind
1: of complexity that I hope people will get a little bit of sense of. That's what he says. Y'all, the reason I play this clip from Obama is because it's a warning to progressives. This comes at a time where less than 30% of progressives say they are proud to be American. Only about 20% of progressives say they have any desire to fly the American flag. A plurality of progressives now believe that the American flag is a sign of racism and oppression. And this is their progressive warrior, Barack Obama, saying, progressives, you got to get out of this mindset. I have problems with the Trump administration. I'm not shy about raising those problems and objections, particularly when it comes to the Iran deal. A friend of mine on my flagship station says he's voting for John Ossoff, the Democrat, because his guy Derek Dooley didn't win the primary, so he'll vote for John Ossoff. I can't do that. I'm not a fan of the way Mike Collins has run his campaigns and his primary and the people he surrounded himself with, but I will go vote for Mike Collins in Georgia in the Senate race because John Ossoff votes to perpetuate the system of progressives in power who degrade the United States. And he can give lip service, John Ossoff can, to his personal patriotism, but he continues to embolden and empower the progressives in the United States who hate this country. And he is beholden to them as their donors. He is one of the people who refused to fund Israel during the war because he was scared of running afoul of the progressive anti-Semites because he's Jewish. And he was scared of running afoul of the progressive anti-Semites, so he stood with them against Israel. He has stood with Barack Obama and Joe Biden on every bad initiative. He was complicit in the cover-up of Joe Biden's mental decline, and the Democrats across the country do this stuff regularly now. They do not like the United States of America. They are ashamed of their country, and we should not be working to elevate any of them and put them in power when they are that ashamed of their country. And the fact that their messianic figure, Barack Obama, comes out and says, hey, progressives, you need to stop hating the country, should be a big warning sign to the Democrats at a time that one-fifth of them refuse to fly the American flag, and 45% of them believe it's a sign of oppression and racism in the country, at a time a majority of Democrats in this country overwhelmingly say they are not patriotic about the United States of America. These are not the people you want to put in power. They're elevating a Nazi in Maine after years of calling Donald Trump a Nazi. They're elevating the weirdo in Texas after years of saying they need to connect to normal people. They're elevating the Al-Qaeda volunteer in New Jersey after trying to say they need to be more patriotic. They're elevating the Hamas supporter in Michigan who lied about being a doctor with patients at a time that they want to connect to the middle class. Time and time again, the Democratic Party increasingly has propped up people who are hostile to this country, and even a number of the people who come across as reasonable, like a John Ossoff in Georgia, is still a progressive embedded within the progressive movement, propping up the progressives who wish to destroy this country. And the fact that Barack Obama sees it's a problem and it's coming across in the polling, think about this. Donald Trump is at this moment less popular than Joe Biden was at this moment in the midterms in 2022. And yet at this time, the Democrats only have a 4-point lead in the generic ballot. Why? Because as much as people may not care for the president, they positively hate the Democratic Party right now because the majority of Americans, including a lot of Hispanic immigrants who are now American citizens, do not want to put into power the people who hate this country. So I think the Republicans are not going to have a disaster. No, it's not going to be good, but it's not going to be the disaster some people feel. In today's uncertain economy, American Financing is helping families find a way out of the high interest trap. 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
2: 151 Trustdale.com traffic center crash finally cleared to the right shoulder in Tucker. 285 southbound, the inner loop, La Vista Road exit 37. Watching brake lights behind and back into Doraville. Some of that just trying to get into Tucker, and some of that as well trying to get onto I-85 northbound. 75 northbound through Cobb County. A little bit of volume between Marietta and Kennesaw. Same southbound through Stockbridge on the south side as you head toward McDonough. They've been a little late due to the FIFA game today trying to get those express lanes turned around. 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
12: Last year, we had 295 trials where we've been offered a total of $90 million on all those cases. When the dust settled, we had recovered over $1.1 billion in verdicts and mid-trial settlements. I'm John Morgan of Morgan & Morgan. 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
1: I will get to your phone calls when we come back at 877-973-7425. I got to share with you a funny moment. So I have, in the last 24 hours, been asked to be on TV in Australia, in Japan, in Great Britain, and all over American news networks. Why? Because I'm a conservative who disagrees with the president on the Iran deal. And I have declined all of them because I just find it increasingly frustrating that the American media only wants to have on conservative voices who will criticize the president. They don't want you on when you're willing to defend the UFC fight. They don't want you on when you're willing to defend the invasion of Iran or the war with Iran. They don't want you on when you're defending the president's foreign policy with North Korea. They don't want you on when you're defending the president's support of Israel. They don't want you on when you're defending the president's tax cuts. They don't want you on with any of that stuff. They want you on when you're willing to criticize the president. That's the only time they want conservatives on these major networks, whether it's the BBC or Canadian Broadcasting or these others. And I just refuse to play that part. I am perfectly willing to praise the president as well as criticize the president. I'm not going to be pigeonholed as some critic of the president on international television. It's just, it annoys me. I'm perfectly willing to go on these TV networks, but not when the only opportunities are, oh boy, we can get someone, a prominent conservative, on to criticize the president and never to get on and praise. They don't like praise of the president on these networks by conservatives. They don't hear it. They define themselves now in opposition. I saw that CNN is going to get the reflecting pool water tested. They've already said it was going to be a couple of weeks of the algae clearing the pipes. The water would turn green, but then go back to the color it's supposed to be. They already said that was going to happen. They predicted it was going to happen. And yet CNN has decided that they're going to turn it into the scandal of the day against the president. They're still mad about the UFC fight, which they were perfectly fine with the transgender parade at the White House for Easter. But that is a bridge too far for them because one nutty guy said something mean about Michelle Obama. 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
21: At 2 o'clock, I'm Bill Caiaccio with our top local story. Atlanta police investigating after a video circulating online shows officers getting physical with a man.
22: Police officers in squad cars are blocking off access. As he nears the officers, several step in front of him and proceed to shove him out of the roadway. At one point, the man is shoved to the ground, but he gets back up. There is more shoving, and ultimately, the man is taken down by multiple officers. While he is being cuffed, one officer appears to kick the man, and at least one is holstering a taser. APD says the Office of Professional Standards has opened an investigation. They promise transparency and accountability as they review the matter. Graham Carroll, 95.5 WSB.
21: 89 degrees in Atlanta. The severe weather risk will increase over the next several hours.
23: Heavy rain will arrive just in time for the evening ride home, but the worst of the storm may likely be between 7 p.m. tonight through midnight, and then all of this moving out by early tomorrow morning.
21: We do have scattered showers around metro Atlanta right now. Meteorologist Christina Edwards has Atlanta's most accurate and dependable forecast coming up. A new push to solve a two-year-old murder case in DeKalb County. 30-year-old Xavier McCleary was shot and killed protecting a woman from unwanted advances at the Plush Club on South Rainbow Drive in March of 2024. Police Chief Greg Padrick is asking for help identifying witnesses.
24: We're seeking to identify and speak with three individuals who were present at the club that night. We believe that they may have information that could assist detectives in identifying the person responsible for Mr. McCleary's murder.
21: They've also released images of the vehicle these people used to leave the club and a picture of a man working the door that night. Vice President J.D. Vance is pushing back against critics of the U.S. deal to end the conflict with Iran. Vance says it would take a lot of rebuilding for Iran to continue its nuclear program.
25: We're talking about billions and billions of nuclear infrastructure that the United States destroyed. In order for them to rebuild that program, they would have to get a lot of money. And we have them in an economic chokehold right now that we're not going to release until they fundamentally change their behavior.
21: Vance says the U.S. might strike Iran again if it begins funding terrorism. The city of Decatur is adding three new firefighters.
26: In an effort to meet minimum operational requirements or minimum staffing requirements.
21: City Manager Andrea Arnold says there's a shortage of firefighters in Decatur. Fire Chief Tony Washington says the department is also partnering with the High School Career Academy to start a training program in the fall in an effort to boost hiring. Atlanta hosts its second World Cup match this afternoon in a game that just ended. Czechia and South Africa have played to a 1-1 draw. It is 2:02, and this news is sponsored by Bread Becker's. Up next, live team coverage of traffic and weather.
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21: 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Time now for live team coverage of traffic and weather in the 24-hour traffic center. 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
7: Hey, good afternoon, Bill. I'm taking a look at the jam cams right now outside of Atlanta Stadium. As you know, may know, Mercedes-Benz Stadium with that FIFA World Cup game just releasing. All the crowds are pouring out. And you know what that means it's going to do to the surface streets and the interstates. We will be here to guide you around all the delays. Right now, I'm watching a slow ride on 85 southbound. Not terrible, but starting to fill in as you leave Georgia 400 toward Midtown. And on the south side, 75 south. Southbound, been a little extra slow with a late flip of the express lanes. You're seeing the volume on 75 south from Mountain Zion Boulevard and Morrow, passing Hudson Bridge Road. From the Trustdale.com Traffic Center, Triple Team Traffic, 95.5 WSB.
23: I'm WSB meteorologist Christina Edwards. Heavy rain and gusty winds late this afternoon into the late night hours. Today's high is 85, lows tonight in the low 70s.
21: And right now on Storm Tracker Radar, we are seeing scattered rain showers around metro Atlanta. 81 degrees now in Acworth, 86 in Covington, also 86 in Brookhaven. 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I'm Bill Caiaccio, 95.5 WSB.

0: gentlemen, boys and girls, it's Eric Erickson here across the United States. I'm delighted to have you with me. The phone number is 877-973-7425. If you want to be on the program, if you text the word show to 33777, I'm going to send you a link where you can buy tickets to the Not Safe for Radio show. It's October 10th at Gas South Convention Center in Duluth, Georgia. There is a hotel on premises, a very nice Westin hotel on premises. What you do is you go text the word show to 33777. You get tickets. You come hang out with me, yours truly, for a night that's going to be a lot of fun with all the stories that are not safe for radio. If you're on the phones, stand by. I gotta focus on a piece from the New York Times that some of you are not going to like. And I need to be very clear with you here. Let me preface it this way as I dive into the piece. Some of you are about to hear things that you say do not apply to you. And I am here to tell you, anecdote is not data. It may be a situation where in your case, it does not apply to you. This happens all the time. People have an anecdote of, well, like, for example, when I tell people majority of Americans right now dislike Donald Trump, they call in and say, well, I love him. Okay, good for you. You love him. That's good. But anecdote is not data. And the data suggests the majority of Americans don't care for him right now. I'm glad you do, but understand you're not in the majority. You got to sometimes understand. What have I used to say to people? When they ran for office, know when you're in the minority, even when you think you're right. And some of you are about to have a hard time with that as I discuss this story, because you love working from home now. And we have a massive, copious amount of data now from 2020 to now that suggests the work from home trend is not a good idea. Emma Harrington and Natalia Emanuel are labor economists and authors about working in person. They are writing this book because they are economists who were two of the chief advocates for work from home. And they have studied the data. And by studying the data, have changed their minds. Most Americans say they love working from home. They can skip their commute, dodge their snippy coworkers, and evade their micromanaging bosses. In 2024, nearly 80% of workers said they would be happiest if they could work remotely. Both of us have experienced the advantages of remote work, especially when battling morning sickness or caring for a sick 6-year-old child. But on some days, we wouldn't venture outside or speak face-to-face with another human. We started to wonder whether we, along with the roughly 35 million other Americans who work from home, had stepped into an enormous social experiment. Was remote work as liberating as it felt? We searched for answers in troves of data, unsure of what we would find. Surveys of over 500,000 Americans from the last decade and a half revealed an uncomfortable truth. Despite its advantages, remote work has significantly deepened Americans' isolation and distress. Our estimates published in Science this month with our collaborator, Amanda Pellis, indicate that remote work explains a third of the deterioration in mental health over the last 15 years. Our research doesn't suggest that work can occur only in the office, but it does mean that employees and companies should make a greater effort to prioritize face-to-face time with colleagues. Our study compares workers in jobs that could be done remotely, such as finance and software engineering, to workers in jobs that must be done in person. People in remote capable jobs worked from home 3 times as often in 2024 as they did in 2019. As they did, their days became more solitary. 84% of remote workers spend their workday entirely alone. Over half report feeling less connected to their colleagues. Even when communicating online, people working from home receive less feedback from their coworkers and contact fewer people outside their immediate teams. These workers did not compensate by socializing more outside work. More days pass with no social contact, no hello from an office mate, no idle chit-chat with a barista, no nod to a fellow commuter. These lost interactions are not trivial. In one study, when commuters were instructed to connect with a stranger near them, they reported being happier than those who continued in silence as usual, much to their own surprise. With fewer social interactions, workers in jobs that can be remote saw steeper increases in distress, mental health visits, and prescriptions for antidepressants. The increase in depression does not seem to reflect most recent fears, such as AI displacement. It began in 2020 and has not abated. The pain is not evenly shared. People who live with their spouse and kids saw their mental health hold fairly steady, while those who lived alone experienced a 20% decrease in mental well-being. So why do so many people like remote work, even saying they would accept pay cuts afforded 10% to keep it? One reason is that remote work's costs are subtle and slow. When loneliness sets in gradually, it is natural to blame other life changes. New job, a breakup, a fight with a friend, aging. Another reason is some people like remote work is that a half-empty office is not an attractive alternative. We don't need to accept the status quo. Now, it goes on from there. I won't continue reading, but I will make this point of here's what the data actually shows about remote work. You miss real feedback from your bosses. You miss institutional knowledge. You miss real training. According to MIT, productivity actually drops 20% even as the workers believe they're more productive. You have no mentors or company culture, no bonding and no happy hours, fewer real-world friends. Divorce rates and mental health issues spike. You have fewer spontaneous opportunities like clients' meetings and drinks with the boss to get seen. You have lower promotions and job security. And therein, my friends, is the biggest issue here. According to now about a dozen studies, people who work from home are less likely to get promoted. People who work from home are more likely to get laid off. And people who work from home are more likely to be prescribed antidepressants. Working from home sounds great. It does. Now I gotta peel back some layers of the onion here with myself. I worked from home for a long time, but I would prioritize my office is an hour, 15 minutes from my house. And I would make sure one day a week at least I was there. And then it became one day every other week to accommodate family stuff as my kids got older, but I'd still try to go there. Now I have an office, and usually in my office, I am the only person in the office. One day a week, one coworker comes to the office, and we go to lunch, and we can catch up and review. But it kind of is like remote work because it's usually me in the office by myself. My kid will come hang out and bring me coffee. But it's me. But it's also you guys. Because I get to talk to you on the radio. I am not a people person. I play a people person on the radio. I had fun last night in Tulsa. I stood on the stage at Kane's Ballroom where Johnny Cash took that famous picture of him flipping off the photographer. That was on that same stage that I was on last night. Of course, I had to recreate the photo. And it was great. But I find being around people draining. I need quiet time after I'm done. I need to just be alone for a little while to recharge my batteries. But I also recognize it's necessary to be around people. And one of our issues that we are seeing in this country with mental health these days is the rise of isolation triggering mental health problems. And it's not a coincidence that progressive women, particularly white progressive women, are the most likely to struggle with mental health because the data shows that progressive white women are some of the most isolated people in the country. They don't go to church. They don't have a church network. And they don't have a network of friends. They have a network of political influencers, and a lot of them live isolated lives. And the data shows it's not good for them, and they have mental health problems. They have replaced religion with politics. And right now, they're in full despair because of the political environment. They feel like they're losing and their life is slipping away. for employers out there, you're getting pushback from employees. You know, Jamie Dimon built this massive skyscraper in New York for Citigroup, for J.P. Morgan. Citigroup already has it. It's J.P. Morgan. And basically told the employees that they don't want to come to the office, they go find a new job. And so he's making everybody go back to work with the new office open. Now, you know, work from home has also had, like, economic problems. There's a building I just saw in Houston, Texas, that was valued at $100 million, and it's now going up for auction for $24 million because so many of the businesses that were in the building decided to go work from home and work remote, and they canceled their leases. The building is empty, and there's a financial real estate freefall happening in the country from all the businesses that sent their employees home to work remotely. And again, most of you I know love working from home. And oftentimes you don't see the opportunity lost by working from home. You don't really see the isolation. You don't really see the lack of mentorship. And you don't really see that you're not getting promoted like other people. And you live in kind of a vacuum. And that's part of the problem too. The data is very interesting now, and it's too overwhelming to ignore. There's an MIT study. There's a study now in Science. There's a study from the National Institutes of Health. There's a study in the New England Journal of Medicine. There's a labor market study from the Federal Reserve. And they all kind of show the same thing. People who work from home tend to have greater rates of depression and antidepressants. They tend to not get as many promotions. They tend to be more isolated. And they tend to lose out on work culture. And that work culture part is kind of an important component for people in offices who want to be parts of their companies. And increasingly, it's also bad for business in that the employees who go down this route then lack the corporate culture to help the corporation succeed. And that then has cascading economic impacts across the economy. I worked from home for years. I made a priority to go into my office once a week or once every other week just to see and be seen and to build those relationships. If you're working from home, make sure you're trying to build those relationships even though you're working from home. Don't isolate yourself. It's bad for you. We are not meant to live on islands.
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2: 219 Trustdale.com Traffic Center. Still just a slow go of it on the south side. I've been scanning all the jam cams and no crashes in the way. Just lots of volume. 75 south from Mount Zion Boulevard all the way down to Hudson Bridge Road and northbound slowing up through McDonough. Now, if you're traveling in the downtown area, it is extra slow both ways on Northside Drive as the World Cup game is let out there at Atlanta Stadium or Mercedes-Benz Stadium. So lots of pedestrian traffic. Use a caution through that area. While we're seeing the volume, 285 westbound out of Sandy Springs in the Cobb, leaving 400 on and off the brakes to I-75. 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Alex Williams, Triple Team Traffic, 95.5 WSB.
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19: Back, it is Eric Erickson here across the nation. You can be a part of the program, and I want to go to Dwayne's phone call. Welcome to the show, Dwayne. How are you?
20: Good. Thanks for taking the call again.
19: Sure.
20: So I agree. Well, what the guy said earlier about Trump's going to wait till after the midterms and then go back in. I don't think that's going to happen, because if Trump was going to bomb again, he would have bombed him. I don't think he's a killer at heart. Okay. And that's why he didn't want to kill too many people. He'll hit a golf ball, but he won't shoot a deer. Okay. I think it's going to be Marco Rubio in 2028 that's going to go in and finish this. Because I think Marco Rubio's more than willing to shoot a deer.
19: Yeah, I think he is, too. He doesn't like communists, and he doesn't like Iranian radicals. Now, the question, though, is can Rubio get through a primary? If Vance runs, I don't actually think that Rubio runs if Vance runs. I think that Trump is trying to put a ticket together of Vance and Rubio. Although, I've mentioned before, it's an open conversation in the White House, and at Mar-a-Lago, the president brings it up all the time. Do people think it should be Vance, or do people think it should be Rubio? And he's inclined these days, I think, to be very impressed by Marco Rubio, but Vance is very loyal to him. And I think with push comes to shove, the president would side with Vance, and if the president gives his blessing, I think most of the base of the Republican Party will do it. I see people today dragging J.D. Vance, who, look, I disagree with Vance often, but I like the guy personally. He's a very nice guy. And I see people saying, oh, well, J.D. Vance, he's not going to be the nominee now. Or if J.D. Vance runs, it's going to be a really divided primary. I don't think it's going to be. I think the Democrats are largely going to put up Kamala Harris. And I think the Republican Party will unite behind whoever is up against Kamala Harris. I think that's the case. And I mean, I will vote for any Republican. I shouldn't say any, but most Republicans over Kamala Harris. I'm not actually going to vote for Kamala Harris ever. I would certainly just sit on the sidelines. I mean, if it was desperate, I can't imagine the Republicans picking someone who I wouldn't vote for at this point because I want to not have Kamala Harris or worse, a Newsom or a Buttigieg. And if you're confronted with a Newsom or a Buttigieg or Harris, most of you who are like, I'm not voting for that guy right now. I'm mad at him. Oh, you're going to forgive. You will because you want to stop the other guy. So I certainly wouldn't vote for a Democrat. If it would be Rubio, look, I like Rubio. I think Rubio is sharp. He's smart. And he is extremely articulate when it comes to foreign and domestic policy. And I do think it is extremely, extremely obvious and notable that he doesn't support this deal, given his unwillingness to be point person on defending it. Now, Vance negotiated it. He gets to own it. And people in the White House are very much insisting this is the Vance plan. And Vance is out there saying he loves it. He owns it. He is glad to own it. He thinks it's a great deal. And I think that's a lot of bravado because it's not a good deal. It is ultimately a surrender. Iran gets access to large amounts of money to fund terrorism and not take care of its people. And ultimately doesn't have to agree to anything. And you know and I know in 60 days we're not going back in to bomb Iran because we'll be closer to the midterms and the president's not going to want to risk the fallout. And after the midterms, Iran will have restocked their arms. So I don't think anything changes. Kudos to those who are very optimistic and think, well, the president can go back in at any time. I don't think he will. And I think Vance knows he won't. And I think, frankly, part of the issue here is that that J.D. Vance is a big isolationist, and he structured a deal that forces America into isolation. That if they get to keep their ballistic missile shield at some point, we can't stop them. And so we just have to lay off them. And I think that Vance and the isolationists think it's a good thing to put people in a position to not be able to do things we want to do militarily. And that is how this deal is structured, to lock the American position into a position of isolation because we're not going to be able to go take them out. And I think that's unfortunate. Now, what I also think is unfortunate is when you get your data stolen and it's sold to hackers or spammers and you get the AI spam bots who tell you, oh my gosh, your kid's been kidnapped. You've got to pay a ransom. 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
23: At 2:30, I'm Bill Caiaccio with our top local story. We have scattered rain showers now, but a lot more is on the way to Metro Atlanta thanks to the remnants of Tropical Storm Arthur.
24: A flood watch is in effect today and continues through Saturday morning. This is due to the likelihood of 1 to 3 inches of rainfall for all of Metro Atlanta, with locally higher amounts possible with some of these slower moving storms rolling through.
23: Meteorologist Christina Edwards says there's also a wind advisory beginning at 6 o'clock. Winds may be strong enough to bring down trees and power lines. Atlanta police are investigating a video showing an aggressive takedown by several officers. The Office of Professional Standards promises transparency as they review the video. Multiple officers are seen shoving and even possibly kicking a man after he attempts to cross a portion of Hank Aaron Drive, which was being blocked by APD for crowd control during a gathering near Georgia State's football stadium. Doraville police find a shooting victim in a parked car on the shoulder of I-285 45 near the Buford Highway exit. Officers say the victim has gunshot wounds to his arm and abdomen. He was taken to Grady Hospital, and authorities believe he's going to be okay. Investigators believe the shooting happened in Atlanta, and the victim drove to the location in Doraville. The Supreme Court today weighs in on whether habitual drug users can legally own a gun. Supreme Court correspondent Devin Dwyer has more on the ruling.
0: The Supreme Court's decision was unanimous, ruling that a long-standing federal ban on guns for unlawful users of any controlled substance is unconstitutional, especially as applied to a Texas man who simply consumed marijuana several times a week and was prosecuted.
23: It is 2:31. 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
29: The World Cup game has wrapped up, and even though the Centennial Olympic Park, all the festivities might be shutting down early, it is still very busy along Northside Drive, Ivan Allen, all the surface streets around Mercedes-Benz, State Farm, and Centennial Olympic Park. So just use extra caution if you have to be traveling through that area. And we're watching the police escort North Avenue. It looks like maybe one of the teams leaving the stadium heading back to where they're staying, so look out for that. Heading south into town, I'm already seeing brake lights from the 85-400 merge as you head down to North Avenue and 75 South. Still slow on the south side, on and off the brakes the whole way out of Morrow through Stockbridge. From the Trustdale.com Traffic Center, Triple Team Traffic, 95.5 WSB.
23: Right now on Storm Tracker Radar, we're seeing scattered rain showers, but a big band of rain moving in from Alabama. 89 in Decatur, 86 in College Park, 84 in Kennesaw. 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I'm Bill Caiaccio, 95.5 WSB.
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19: Ladies and gentlemen, there's some breaking news happening right now that I need to tell you about. Welcome back. It is Eric Erickson. Again, this is breaking news that is happening right now. The Hezbollah forces in southern Lebanon have opened fire on Israel, firing more than a dozen rockets at Israel. Israel has now responded to the rocket attack from Hezbollah, and Iran is now declaring very shortly thereafter that it may scuttle the deal as a result. This is happening now. Very predictable. Hezbollah started it. We have not only the belief from the Israeli government, people had cameras out and saw the rockets in the air from Lebanon to Israel. There are pictures all over social media. Israel has returned fire, and now Iran saying, well, we may just get out of this deal altogether. Iran getting out of the deal altogether comes after the Qataris have already confirmed that they're flowing billions of dollars to Iran with the permission of the United States. So the money has been transferred to Iran, and now Iran's like, we may get out of the deal. That's happening right now. Concurrent to that, the Russians have seen a massive oil refinery blown up by the Ukrainians 14 kilometers outside of Moscow. They could hear the explosion in the southern parts of the city, and the smoke is now blowing towards Moscow, covering the city in a black smog from the oil fire. It was extremely impressive. One of the tops of an oil tanker was blown off. It looked like a giant frisbee in the air. It's an impressive photo that was taken by someone. The Ukrainians able to send a bevy of drones into Moscow, bypassing air defense systems. Some were shot down, most weren't, and took out this oil refinery. And something like 40% of the oil supply for Moscow and its environs has now been cut by the Ukrainians, who are able to project their power increasingly through drones. Good for the Ukrainians. Now, I want to go to Bill in Tulsa, Oklahoma, where I was yesterday. Did the radio show at my affiliate KRMG. Took the stage at Kane's Ballroom last night, where Johnny Cash once stood. It was awesome. And Bill is calling from Tulsa. Welcome to the show, Bill.
1: Thank you, and I hope you enjoyed your visit to our beautiful city.
19: I sure did.
1: Don't build it up too much because... Yeah, there's so much to see in Oklahoma, but don't build it up too much because we are a sanctuary state. You know that.
19: There was a lady last night at the event who was taking refuge in Oklahoma from California. Is this a sanctuary state for conservatives? Yeah.
1: Yes, it is. You have to have a 3-digit IQ, be able to speak English, and have a job, and you're welcome here. Anyway... I completely concur with your assessment of the Iranian deal. Any agreement that leaves the Ayatollah and the IRG in power is a defeat, but you could see this coming, and we will just, time will tell how things work out. But what I called about was, I'm 78 years old, and I listened to your talk about isolation and the work from home, which is another one of our social experiments that we're going through in this country, which I've witnessed this. You don't have to be a research scientist to know what's happening to people's mental health and working from home across a broad array of areas. It's bad. It decreases productivity, all kinds of things. Agreement, you know, working for the company and stuff like that, it destroys all of that. My daughter just gave a speech out at USC at Berkeley. They flew her out there to give a speech because she's been working from home for about 15 years. She gets up every morning at 5:30, washes her face, brushes her teeth, combs her hair, puts on her makeup and dresses, and then goes into her room, which is designated as an office. She has discipline. She was doing this long before it became a trend. These social experiments, giving kids computers, as you know, as you have commented, they're taking them away from them. This AI does not create anything. All it does is reproduce the knowledge that people already have. As far as like in school, you're not creative thinking or individual thinking. All you're doing is hitting a button and it spouts out

0: here because he's so into architecture and he loves Frank Lloyd Wright. And I've got to bring my son next time I come to Tulsa so he can see the downtown area, because it really, I mean, folks, I realize Bill and I we're doing, and I'm in Oklahoma City right now, so I feel a little bit like a little stabbing him in the back, but in Tulsa, and Bill, thanks for the phone call. They've got a downtown Art Deco district, and it is gorgeous. The buildings look like, you know, the old school Batman cartoon. I watched that one in college and in law school, and then introduced my kids to it. Batman the Animated Series, and everything was Art Deco. That's like downtown Tulsa. It's so cool. I love the architecture in Tulsa. Okay, I got to move on because I want to talk about something. And listen, my apologies. It is not my intention to drag the Vice President of the United States, who, I will say again, I personally like the Vice President, even as I oftentimes will disagree with the Vice President on some of his policies. I want to play this clip. It's not the entirety of the clip. This is a conversation he's had about his book, his new book, Communion. He sent me a copy of it the other day. I haven't read it yet. This is Ross Douthat of the New York Times with J.D. Vance.
1: We could have a longer argument about the economics,
0: sure,
1: but I just want to let's stipulate that the Trump administration has in some way a kind of vision of rebuilding the working class that's connected to Christianity.
2: Was that hard to say? Was that hard to say, Ross?
1: I'm stipulating. For the sake of argument, the fact that you have not given us 3 hours to have this discussion, we're stipulating it. It also seems to me like the administration has distanced itself in different ways from some other sort of obvious expressions of Christian influence on politics, some of them more sort of liberal-coded, some of them more conservative-coded.
2: Like what, right? Do you mean?
1: Like, the administration has been more hostile than any prior Republican administration, to say nothing of Democrats, in the last 20 years to the way we do humanitarian aid. It has kept religious conservatives, pro-life organizations especially, at arm's length in a way that has led to a lot of criticism. And then, you know, let's be honest, the tone of the administration is not consistently a Christian tone. There is a tone of aggressive uncharity to people who aren't on board with the administration's policies. So I would describe those as three areas where the administration has felt functionally post-Christian to me. And I'm curious what you think.
2: Well, so on the first point, the third point, I want to address
1: first. You
2: can
1: work backward.
2: So on the tone thing, it's very hard to rebut this because it's like fundamentally unfalsifiable. Because for every clip that you could show me of me or the president or some cabinet secretary saying something that in your view is unchristian, I could show you another few clips of us doing something or saying something that is like very Christian. The nature of political communication in the era of mass media is that sometimes people are going to say jokes that are taken out of context. Sometimes people are going to make mistakes. I'm not saying I make mistakes. I talk about this in the book a little. In my book, Communion, available where books are sold, I talk about the own mistakes that I've made as a Christian leader.
1: Yes, no, there is an apology to childless cat ladies. We don't need to get sidetracked by that. Go on.
2: But you know, my point is, like, I'm not saying we're perfect because we're not. My point is that the tone argument is, in some ways, I think people see what they want to see. And I also think that tonal arguments are ways of, frankly, policing working class ways of communication and covering them in elite preferences.
0: That's where we need to jump off here. The vice president says, and I will read the quote, when Ross Douthat says that the administration comes across oftentimes as lacking in Christian grace and charity in the way it communicates and does things, the bullying of people on their own side, things like that, the boorish behavior, the vice president says tonal arguments are ways of, frankly, policing working class ways of communication and covering them in elite preferences. You know who also says that? When employers tell young non-white employees that they need to speak proper grammar, they are told

0: that that is racist. That is the elite policing the tone and ways of communication of non-white people. This argument leads to the justifications of bad behaviors in the ways of this class of people behave this way, and you are not good, you are an elitist snob, or you are bad for trying to get them to change their ways. Many of us have recognized this over the years when we, for example, suggest that it's not a good sign in the black community on the south side of Chicago that so many people get killed every week. And what are we told? Well, you're not in the quote-unquote community, so you can't say that. It is, frankly, true that there are things this administration does and conveys to people that do not reflect being a Christian. Yesterday, a now former consultant, it appears he's been pushed out the door of Mike Collins, replied to a tweet of John Ossoff and said, "You're next," and used the B word, calling John Ossoff that. It is that crassness and vulgarization that I think Douthat is talking about, and it is something that, frankly, a lot of people in the Trump coalition have enjoyed being a part of. It makes them feel good to punish their enemy. There's actually some data out there I saw, I want to say from one of the more prominent accurate pollsters, that there is a segment of the right now that relishes the fact that the Trump administration browbeats, bullies, and harasses the opposition the way they think the opposition does to them, that most people on all sides don't want the trash talk and stuff, but this group does. And the Trump administration has catered to that. But there's a larger point here. Larger point behind, I think, that sort of argument that, oh, you don't like the way we talk, therefore you're an elitist snob. No. We've had this defense of Ebonics for years of people trying to say, well, this is the way the black community talks. No, you don't. When you're at an employer and you have a good job, you don't talk like that. And it's not racism to say otherwise. And we get lots of excuses of bad behavior from people who hide behind you're an elitist snob or you're a racist because you're doing this. There's a larger argument, though, and it's this argument. And Douthat didn't specifically get into this, but I made this comment on stage last night. There were two young men, I hope y'all are listening right now, from Tulsa, who drive a garbage truck. And one of them asked a question, how do we respond? So many younger people his age, he's in his 20s, how do we respond to the growing number of young people who are embracing violence against their political opponents? Now, I've only got about a minute here to make this point, so I'm going to do it succinctly. When you go to the Old Testament and you look at the purity laws, and the Israelites, they couldn't wear mixed fabric clothing, they couldn't have tattoos, they couldn't eat shellfish, things like that. Do you know why those laws were there? Because that was the outward identifier for God's people. All the other tribes had tattoos, wore mixed fabric clothing, they ate shellfish. Here come the Jews, and people could say, hey, these people are unique. They're different. Look at the way they dress. Look at what they don't eat. Look at how they congregate together. Look at how they don't marry into other tribes. It was a behavioral designation put on by God to separate them from other people. You fast forward the New Testament, those laws went away. What is the way that Christians segment themselves? It's their behaviors. It is your outward manifestation of God's love through your behavior. And if you are the bully, if you are the badgerer, if you are using crude and vulgar talk constantly, if it's not just a joke, if you are being malicious and hateful to your neighbor who disagrees with you politically, you look just like the world. You don't look like the Christian. And you're not going to persuade people to come to your faith if you look and act just like everyone else in the world, because there is no outward change to the inward change in your heart. And so my point to these guys last night who were asking this is, it begins in the church. You want to get people away from violence? You, the Christian, have got to, in your daily life, 24/7, 365, and not just for an hour on Sunday, actually model God's love. And that is why the early Christian church was persecuted, because they were super weird compared to the Romans and the way they behaved. And over time, the Romans wanted to know, why are these people who are being persecuted and killed always the joyful, helpful people? And they wanted to become like that. And an entire empire wound up converting to Christianity before Constantine. the empire was already converting because they saw these weird people acting so kind and nice, even to the people who hated them. And they're like, we want to be like those guys. And you know what? You can't excuse blue-collar trash talk and say, well, this is an elitist argument, because it really isn't the way a Christian's supposed to behave in society. And we need to do a better job of modeling our faith by loving our neighbor if we're going to get people off the ledge in society. Now, let me tell you about the Eden Pure Thunderstorm. 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
2: 252 Trustdale.com Traffic Center. Already a busy wind Thursday, I should say, into Midtown and downtown, with delays already pretty prominent from the 85-400 merge as you make your way down to I-20. Also watching volume 285 westbound, the outer loop out of Sandy Springs into Cobb from Georgia 400 over to I-75 exit number 20, and I-85 northbound. That ride's getting a tad slower toward Norcross from 285 to Jimmy Carter Boulevard. 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Alex Williams, Triple Team Traffic, 95.5 WSB.
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0: To he who must be obeyed. I know, bad clock management today. Short segment here. Y'all, I got a tornado watch alert. I'm in Oklahoma City. It's like, what? And then I realized it's for Macon, Georgia, where my family is. I'm like, I'm in Oklahoma and the tornadoes are in Georgia. I'm glad, but I got to fly back through there in the morning. Hopefully the storm will be out of the way. 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Florida as well, in the panhandle area, you got some heavy, heavy storms coming through the southeast that hopefully Delta will be able to get the plane here tonight so I can fly home in the morning. I will be back in studio in Atlanta tomorrow. 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
17: 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But I want to talk to you about something that could prevent injuries, potentially save your life, and lower your auto insurance. 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Number one, automatic emergency braking. A lot of used vehicles have it. And certain brands in models made in the last 5 years have an entire suite of safety features. The blind spot warnings, the cross traffic warnings, all those things. They can reduce accidents by about 40%. So a vehicle that's older that has no safety features is especially not a good idea for a new teen driver.
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2: At 3 o'clock, I'm Bill Caiaccio with our top local story. Stay weather aware over the next several hours.
19: So how bad is this storm going to be? Well, it's mainly going to be a heavy rain event. A lot of us are going to deal with some areas of flash flooding. Some of us may deal with some damaging wind gusts that could knock down some patio furniture or even knock a few trees down. There's an isolated chance for tornadoes here in Metro. metro Atlanta, but flash flooding is the main concern for the majority of our region.
18: And right now, a tornado watch is in effect until 11 o'clock. There is also a flood watch on storm tracker radar now. We see scattered showers, much more rain to come, a big band of rain moving in from Alabama into Georgia right now. Meteorologist Christina Edwards will be following, and she'll have Atlanta's most accurate and dependable forecast coming up. On day two of a special session, Georgia lawmakers move ahead with a plan for changes to the state's voting system. Here's a report all new at 3 o'clock.
20: The bill establishes a 9-member committee with appointments from the governor, Senate, and House. Republican Senator Max Burns explains the panel will issue recommendations for a new system.
21: The current system will need to be replaced.
20: But Democrats are balking at the proposal. State Senator Kim Jackson says they want guarantees that they will have representation on the committee.
22: Our election machines matter to Democrats and independents and Republicans alike.
20: The measure keeps the current voting system in place until 2028. At the state capitol, Jonathan O'Brien, 95.5 WSB.
18: Atlanta police are taking a closer look at a video showing an aggressive takedown by officers.
23: Atlanta's Office of Professional Standards promises transparency as they review the video showing multiple officers shoving and even possibly kicking a man after he attempts to cross a portion of Hank Aaron Drive, which was being blocked by APD for crowd control during a gathering near the former Turner Field Stadium. The man was holding a black bag but never appeared to reach into it. At first, he is shoved by just a few officers, at one point being knocked to the ground before he is sworn by a large group of police. Several bystanders are seen capturing the encounter on cell phones. Graham Carroll, 95.5 WSB.
18: DeKalb County police are looking for new clues in a 2-year-old murder case. Chantel McCleary is the mother of Xavier McCleary, who died at the Plush Club on South Rainbow Drive in 2024.
24: Xavier was murdered in a crowded nightclub, protecting a female friend who was being aggressively accosted by an older man.
18: Police have posted pictures of three individuals who saw what happened, as well as a photo of the man working at the door that night. They believe they could help identify the shooter. The city of Decatur is adding on to its fire department to address a growing shortage.
25: The city commission approves three more positions with funding from next year's budget. City manager Andrea Arnold says their research found that the Decatur Fire Department didn't have enough people to meet a minimum of 10 firefighters on each shift.
26: We don't have an option to not meet that minimum staffing requirement. We ended up having to pay overtime.
25: She says personnel can get burnt out with too much overtime. With three more firefighters, they can spread it out, covering the three shifts throughout the day. Mary Ryan Howarth, 95.5 WSB.
18: World Cup match number two in Atlanta is over, with Czechia and South Africa playing to a 1-1 draw this afternoon. It is 3:03, and the Von Hessler Doctrine begins in less than 2 minutes. Right now, live team coverage of traffic and weather. In the 24-hour traffic center, here is Alex Williams.
2: Not good for the afternoon commute northwest of town, Bill. The I-75 northbound, you're going to see slower than you would expect traffic through Marietta up toward Kennesaw, because as I look at the jam cam right now, the express lanes, they are not open. They should be pointed northbound, but they are not open right now. I'm going to check with the DOT and see if they are going to reopen those, but that's what's going to keep 75 south slower than normal, leaving the Truist Park region. 285 southbound, the inner loop of DeKalb County, we are looking for a crash right now around East Ponce de Leon Avenue, exit 40. I think I just found it. Looks to be mostly off to the right, but it's keeping you slower than you would expect between Tucker and Clarkson, and already packed in through downtown from the 85-400 merge, trying to get past Atlantic Station. Northbound delays, University Avenue to Freedom Parkway. From the Trustdale.com Traffic Center, Triple Team Traffic, 95.5 WSB.
19: I'm WSB meteorologist Christina Edwards. Heavy rain and thunderstorms rolling through this afternoon through late tonight. As much as 1 to 3 inches of rainfall likely for the metro Atlanta area, as well as wind gusts around 40 miles per hour. Today's high is 85, lows tonight in the low 70s, drying out but still cloudy for tomorrow, high around 82.
18: Storm tracker radar shows scattered rain showers around metro Atlanta right now, but more rain and a lot of it coming in from Alabama at this hour. 89 in Norcross, 84 in Powder Springs, 85 in Palmetto. 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
27: Hour one of the Von Hessler Doctrine begins right now. I'm your host, Eric Von Hessler. Not alone. Got most, not all of the Daily Doctrinaires here. Tim Andrews is here. Autumn Fisher is here. George Clark at a wedding. Trent is here in his place. Nice to have him. Jared Yamamoto is here. Looking very excited. You know, he's so excited because, you know, we're getting all of these ties in the World Cup here in Atlanta. And as he will let you know, if you've seen a tie match on the pitch, you've seen real football.
1: Good defensive struggle today. I keep getting all of, you know what it is? I have so much FOMO. My friends keep sending me all these pictures from being at the match, and then
27: FOMO.
1: There's...
27: Can we stop for a moment? Can you?
1: Look at these pictures. They're at the match. They're like, I wish you were here, man. I wish you were here.
27: I've been at games. I know what it looks like. And so have you.
1: I mean, not honestly, a World Cup game.
27: How could you be FOMO? You're going to see one of these games.
3: What'd you call me?
27: Nothing you didn't deserve, my friend. You are going to see one of these games.
1: Absolutely. The one thing that has been...
27: Can I get here like 15 minutes late one day because I want to see this game?
1: Because most of the games are at noon.
27: And I'm like, hey, what kind of good guy am I? I said, yes. So if you're going to see a game, I don't get the FOMO. You're almost 40. I mean, I know you're 37, but you know, you're almost 40. And the idea of, I've got FOMO. My friends are at the game. No, you're an adult. They're at the game. You'll be at another game. That's how life goes. You can't be everywhere all at once.
1: Look at that creamy Guinness that one of my buddies is drinking right now. Look at that.
27: You'll never have the... Without the World Cup...
19: Creamy Guinness.
27: Without being in a live World Cup...
1: Cream on it.
27: Oh, that creamy Guinness.
1: That warm beer that tastes like dirt.
27: Hey, I love Guinness.
1: Guinness is delicious. How dare you?
27: I'd throw a little more alcohol content in there. I mean, the problem with Guinness is good when you're just sort of socializing. You're having a nice meal and, you know, wine isn't up for it. Because Guinness, you got to drink a bunch and get bloated before you get a buzz.
1: Yes.
27: But it tastes great.
1: And man, that drunk, when you've had like 9 or 10 of them, that is a weird drunk.
27: Yeah.
1: Ew, the Guinness drunk.
27: Yeah, who drinks 9 or 10?
1: Again, I was in Dublin.
27: Oh, okay. Is that a rule?
19: Yeah, but they drink a lager forever. They don't drink billions of Guinnesses, do they?
1: They absolutely do.
27: I believe that's Guinness High.
1: Yes.
19: Guinness High.
1: Did you say Guinness? Guinness. Yes, they do drink.
27: Guinness is its own plural.
1: I'm amazed. When I went to Dublin, I was surprised at how many people drank Guinness, and they even had bars where they're like, that's where you get the best Guinness. And then other people start arguing and fighting with each other about where you get the best one.
19: Not about whether they drink it or not. I just doubt that they have like 10 of them.
27: Yeah. I don't know.
1: Oh, absolutely. The Irish are
27: pretty known for not...
4: We have 10 of them. Then we go set fire to all the immigrants' houses.
27: Oh, God. That keeps creeping into your commentary.
3: I just can't believe it.
27: Who cares? Why do people in America give a damn what's going on in Belfast?
4: My ancestors are from Belfast.
27: Well, that's fine. My ancestors are from Germany.
4: You got a lot of upsetting people out there from what your country did.
27: That may be true.
4: We ran out to potatoes.
27: I don't know a damn thing about Germany, German politics, the German people. I've never met anybody in Germany that I'm related to.
4: J.D. Vance said I should care.
27: I feel good. All these people, what's going on in this part of the world? It's like, hey, look, I hope they all work it out. I don't live there.
4: They're not gonna...
27: They're not gonna.
4: They took all their potatoes.
27: People just come up, then they get into this ideas, and they're like, oh man, are you following what's going on? And hey, London, it's just like, there's a lot of immigrants. I don't live there. So you know what? Out of sight, out of mind. Yeah, but Eric, you know, it's a trend that, okay, blah, blah, blah.
4: Maybe you should drive through Gwinnett County, yeah? Play Count the Mosques.
27: Conor McGregor.
1: Oh, my God.
27: Just kidding. Yeah, but it's America. We're a pluralistic society.
4: Didn't used to be.
27: It's a melting pot.
4: So, oh, yeah, you know, you're going to be melting soon.
27: Now it's like finally Ireland's all up in arms because of this or that. I don't know.
1: I don't know
27: their politics. I don't even vote here. You know what? Here's the thing. I wish everybody a ton of luck. I hope it all works out for everybody. But as far as me expending my capital and my energy and my time, don't live there. Do you live there? Oh, okay. Your capital, your energy, your time. You don't like the government? Oh, that's on you to do something about that.
4: We're not allowed to vote against them.
27: I got a large pond between myself and England/Ireland. So
4: can I come over to your house?
27: Connor?
4: No, this is Seamus McGee.
27: Oh, I thought this was Conor McGregor.
4: No, Seamus McGee here.
27: Seamus.
4: I'm from Northern Ireland.
27: Are you bringing the shillelagh? You bringing the walking stick?
19: Sounds a little bit like an Irish Kermit.
5: I don't care.
6: It's Irish Kermit.
5: Next one you screw up, I'll go after you there, lady girl.
1: No, I heard she's an immigrant.
5: Go back to Holland.
6: We don't need angry Kermit. Angry politicized.
5: Oh, Dutch.
6: Radicalized Kermit.
5: It's not easy being green. Or orange.
6: I'm not saying I don't care about individual people. Again, I'm wishing everybody the best of luck. I'm rooting for everybody. I want everybody to be happy.
19: You're rooting for no one.
6: Okay, well, look, what do I got to do? Sign up somewhere and be in a movement? Who wants to join a movement? I don't even join movements for things that I disagree with in America.
19: You don't even move your own body.
6: I won't even move my own body. I was moving around today, though. You wouldn't believe how I was moving around.
1: I would say I was lithe.
6: There were moments of being lithe. I just found out I had a lot of stuff to do before the show, and I didn't realize. I was proud of you.
1: You were moving and grooving.
6: Was I moving and grooving? Was I getting it done?
1: You had those arms pumping through the newsroom. Yeah. I'm like, look at that EVH. You still got it.
6: Shelly's like, Eric, I'm like, hey, later, Shelly, hold on. I'll be right back. I've got things to do.
7: No time for chit-chat. Oh, I see how it is.
6: I have time for neither chit nor chat.
7: Ooh-wee. How about a little He's chit?
6: Big. I ain't got time for that.
7: Okay, I'll get to chat later.
6: I just turned up before we went on. So the Obama Presidential Center is opening up. It's got a bunch of people there. But Bono,
1: Springsteen, you got a bunch of celebs.
6: You didn't mention the one I cared about. I saw Stevie Wonder. I turned it up. He was singing Signed, Sealed, Delivered. Still got a good voice.
19: Yeah, he does. It's aging a little bit.
6: He's aging a little bit, but
7: what's he doing that I'm not?
6: I think maybe he just kind of took care of his voice better than you did there, okay. Sir Paul. but Signed, Sealed, Delivered, still hanging in there. And then you see like W dancing or trying to dance over in the.
7: Yeah. I like his music.
6: Yeah, I was thinking about this people and the way that things are now. It may be hard for people to believe this, but. If America was America, it wouldn't just be all the living presidents except for the current president that's there. The current president would be there. People, come on, these guys don't like it. You have no idea how much Ronald Reagan and his campaign in 1980 hung every problem that every American had around the neck of the sitting president, Jimmy Carter. It was rough. It was rough. And Reagan won. And a couple of years later, the Jimmy Carter Center opened, and I remember Ronald Reagan giving a speech at the Jimmy Carter Center. We used to have a thing. We used to be able to do in this country, and I'm talking to you on the left every bit as much as I'm talking to Core MAGA. We used to do a thing in this country where every once in a while, we dropped it. Yeah,
19: like
6: people. Yeah. We just dropped it.
1: Drop it like it's hot.
6: Just dropped it. You know, we said, hey, this thing is bigger than us, and we're going to be dead, and the land will be here, and people will be Americans, and we have an obligation to, comport ourselves in a proper way. And people listening to this today that don't know that must think you're out of your mind. 50% of this country hates the other 50%, and fighting each other is a national sport. And don't you try to spoil it, you hall monitor, Eric Von Hessler. We, as Americans, only know how to have fun one way, whether we're on the left or on the right. And that is fighting the people that we don't like. So, Eric Von Hessler, shut the F up and back off. This idea that because a presidential center's opening, that for one day politicians could just drop it. Well, that's because you live in 2026 where the brain just doesn't expand out, right? You know what you know.
7: Nobody invited me.
6: And the people you don't know, they know what they know. And back in the old days, people were kind of curious about, hey, what are they doing over there? Not now. Not now. Hell, I'll break up with you if you start thinking about what are they doing over there. I don't know that I should be sleeping with you. Why would you have such a thought?
1: You just heard the president there. He said he wasn't invited. He feels bad.
6: Maybe he was invited. I don't know.
7: I would have gone.
6: It's hard to believe that you wouldn't, but he just went after Obama again. And I'm not going to play it. I just because I'm on the radio and just because we
27: talk and have conversations about things, and we look for, oh, what are the current events? I'm nobody's meat puppet, and I'm not an idiot who just, oh, Trump said something stupid, and now I got to go over it. No, Trump can say something stupid and nobody respond. You know? I don't have to spread it by condemning it, which is what happens all the time. It's like the people who come along to condemn something, like more people know what that fighter said because of the people who hated what he said spreading it around than the actual number of people who heard it in real time.
1: Right.
27: So what you do is Trump offends something, says something vulgar, offends somebody, and then a guy like me comes on and plays it 17 times.
1: You're this jerk.
27: To talk about how bad it is, and ultimately I'm responsible for more people. But it's not even that awful. It's just that, you know, it's just so petty.
19: Yeah.
27: It's just
19: childish and embarrassing.
27: Yeah, it's embarrassing. And it's one of those things where gravity applies to Trump. You know what? Physics applies to Trump. In real life, you, listening to me, doesn't matter who you voted for, if there's somebody in your life at work or in your neighborhood who every time you talk to them, all they do is blame other people for their problems or call other people names, 9.5 times out of 10, depending on who you are, you end up trying to distance yourself from that person. Because what you know, even though if you love this guy, you exclude the president, what you know is that when someone is constantly blaming other people, the problem is that person. Now, what I just said, you know to be the truth in your life. In your life. All I'm suggesting is, you can apply that to politicians, too. Just because they're politicians, it doesn't sort of, you know, their sort of vulgar, immature behavior. But, oh, but he's the president, so now we can. No, you just go, oh, I will note that about that person. But the more that person talks about how bad other people are, you know, that person in your life, you know that you judge that individual. Say, oh, okay, you've got a problem.
1: Yeah, but that Rob, he's a jerk. He's an absolute jerk. I can't stand him.
27: It's Rob today, it's Cindy tomorrow. And, you know, so Trump had to go after Obama again. And it's just like, dude, did you pick up a vote there? Like, what? No, you didn't. It's just all about you. You are an emotional child. Hey, maybe the next time you say something mean about the Obamas, everybody will turn against them. Maybe that's the point, you know?
19: And even if everybody did turn against him, what does it matter?
0: Right, he's not running for anything.
27: Well, exactly. Yes. Well, what it matters and what it is I think Trump doesn't like the fact that Obama's popular.
19: Right.
27: You know, and here's the deal. It doesn't matter. Take a look at history. Physics applies to you. The world applies to you. Ex-presidents are always more popular than sitting presidents. Almost always.
0: Yeah, Bush was hated, and now everybody
27: Bush was hated,
0: him.
27: And now W is
19: he's
27: an adorable painter.
1: And he's dancing.
27: And he's dancing to sign, seal, deliver.
0: Everybody loves our blew up Iraq. Yeah.
27: People just kind of let it go. The fact of the matter is that, you know, people who aren't in power who are still alive tend to, you know, be more popular than the people who are dealing with the problems of the world in real time. But this is something that adults, if you're an adult, you understand this. And you just have to look at Trump and say, well, chronologically, he is an adult.
1: Maybe we'll get.
27: But mentally, he's not. Because you don't have to just keep on, you know, it's just
19: there's
27: like
19: behavior that speaks otherwise to his age.
27: And everybody listening to me judges people in their lives who act like that exactly the same. It's like, mm-hmm. Obviously, this person has a problem. I'm just suggesting you might want to go ahead and widen that out to the politicians.
1: How long until we get to a place where both Biden and Trump are universally beloved? Like,
0: never.
1: You don't think
0: Biden
1: so?
0: Will never. Be. Trump won't.
1: You don't think so? You don't think we'll get to like maybe like 10, 15 years?
27: What's going
1: to
27: happen with Trump?
0: He's going to live long.
27: By the
0: way, guy's going to live a long time.
27: I don't like to talk about these things, but hey, that G7 thing, I watched a lot of it when I got home. That was rambling. That was
19: it
27: Biden.
19: Was real
27: that was Biden-esque. That was like where you're looking at it and you're going, okay, now every 6 months this is getting worse. Like, this has gone into another gear. I know it's kind of the weave.
19: Do you feel your face changing when you're watching something like that? Like, it reminded me of, like you said, Biden, because every time he would talk, it's like you're trying to get, like, stay where he was. You know he's going off on some strange branch, and then maybe he'll come back. So I just felt my face like.
27: It's just intrinsic embarrassment.
19: I feel like, come on.
27: You can do it. But Biden's different. So Biden was, when he got there, he was just didn't have a whole lot of words. Whereas Trump can kind of meander
19: he
27: off,
19: and that's of work.
27: And that's
19: Trump
27: when he
19: lots of work.
27: Yeah, that's when he says things like, yeah, we met in a hotel room and fell in love. You know, he's like, nobody's asking you about your relationship with that particular leader at the time.
8: He was in a hotel, and I met him, and we fell in love.
27: We fell in love.
9: We kissed hard on the lips,
8: but I missed.
9: I did. I missed. So I went.
27: What'd
9: and
27: you
9: try
27: kiss?
9: Again?
27: What's your kiss? So you know the fly. So, I think that, you know, I don't like to talk about, you know, people's health, but I didn't think he looked good.
9: I'm fine.
27: The G7, the breathing is really out of control.
9: I haven't been awake for like 7 days.
8: But I missed.
9: Boston. I had to fight.
8: I hate missing.
27: I think what's going to happen, I realized this, Trump. You know, you hear about people playing the long game, you know, with doing all the building, wanting to put up the arch, all of this kind of stuff. I think Trump recognizes that he thinks of historians as just like the media and it's all fake and they, you know, they hate him because he's a conservative. And so, and he's not trying to play to them in 10 years. You'll understand Trump better when you realize Trump's playing for 1,000 years from now. Think of how, like, when Roman emperors come up, you know, we have certain thought. Oh, Marcus Aurelius, he was a thinker, and
10: Augustus
27: was a thinker, and Nero was a horrible guy, and Caligula was. But we don't. They're just cartoon figures to us because they were. It was a long, long, long time ago. And see, in 10 or 15 years, people will still have Trump memories, and people will still argue about him. Whatever. Trump is playing for 1,000 years from now. He redid Washington, D.C., 3 big monuments. They must have loved him. You know, now the records will probably be a lot more intact from our time, if we're still around in 1,000 years, than from 1,000 years ago to now. So maybe that might not be, but that's what he's doing. And what happens is maybe even like 100 years from now, the Trump administration, there will be historians who get involved with revisionism. This always happens, right? And you know what? What people really think about this isn't true. It goes the other way.
1: He was beloved.
27: He's playing. No, let's say he was right. You know, like there's revisionism about Lincoln and about how, you know, he was the worst president to the Constitution.
10: He violated our rights.
19: People really didn't like him.
27: Truth. Well, yeah, in his own time, they didn't like him. But I mean, since. He's the most popular president because he kept the Union together. But you can go find a lot of books in any Barnes and Noble that'll tell you what a horrible constitutional president he was and how he went after the Constitution. So things get revised and back and forth. By the way, that is true, but Lincoln was actually dealing with an existential threat, meaning if he lost the war, there was no United States of America. The problem since then is, you know, it seems like every president pretends we're in an existential crisis to stomp all over the Constitution. You got to give it to old Honest Abe. He actually had a good reason to stomp his feet all over the Constitution.
19: But people didn't think that at the time.
27: No.
19: They just thought he was playing fast and loose with the Constitution.
27: They also, but I think the more thing was that he was considered dumb. They called him a monkey.
1: Yeah,
27: he was depicted as a monkey in
1: because he had long arms.
27: And he was not a good looking man, but
19: he was tall, weird looking.
27: Yes, so he was tall like me. So he was able to get adult work when he was 15, like I was. You know?
1: And he got fairest maiden in the country.
27: You know what he did?
1: Yeah,
27: married Todd Lincoln, and we think of her as toward the end of her life when she was bat crazy, but apparently in her day. She was quite the looker, and the people of Illinois, is that where she was she from Kentucky along with him? Yeah, she was from Kentucky. The people there thought that she was marrying down. Like, what is she doing with this lawyer ape?
1: With this
27: they
1: freak.
27: Called him this freak, this sideshow freak.
1: They didn't like that hat.
19: Yeah, what's up with that hat?
1: He's the only president that could rock that hat.
27: And you know what, Trump, when he was going off, maybe we can find this.
9: The beaver hat?
27: He started thinking about, he was like, I never wanted to be Herbert Hoover. Did you hear this? He's like, that's the one guy I didn't want to. This is in the middle of this G7 thing. Basically saying, I'm going to give Iran anything they want because I don't want to be Herbert Hoover. Hey, February 27th would have been a good day to be thinking about not being Herbert Hoover. We didn't have to get into this, you know? But yeah, he went on this long thing. He went to this thing where he's like, there's a few good presidents, a lot of bad. And it was like,
1: I think I've
27: but
1: got
27: there was
1: it right
27: one
1: here.
27: I didn't want to be. I didn't want to be.
1: Here we go.
11: Herbert Hoover. I was always the one I didn't want to be. I wouldn't have preferred Nixon. I wouldn't have preferred, there were plenty I wouldn't prefer, but the one I always thought of, Herbert Hoover, and he caused it. He raised taxes too fast, and he raised interest rates too fast, all at the same time. And he caused the Great Depression. So I don't think I'll make mistakes like that. I lower taxes. I don't raise taxes.
27: Is he talking to us, or is it? That sounds to me. That's how the voices in my head sound when I haven't quite made up my mind. You're like, well, you know, he goes, you don't do that. I don't raise taxes.
1: Looking
27: like,
1: in a mirror. He's got the good guy.
27: Lincoln on one shoulder and Hoover on the other.
1: Seriously,
12: Hoover's in the best. I forgot the tariffs, but you know, I like those.
1: In this shot here that I'm looking at, I mean, Rubio is just like, ooh.
27: Rubio.
1: He looks
27: look
1: so
27: at that
1: uncomfortable.
27: Again. That's why I brought it up. When he's telling the joke about J.D. Vance, maybe I'll blame it on J.D. Vance, whatever. All of the whole thing. You look at Marco Rubio, and he just looks pissed off. There's some interesting stuff going on behind the scenes. One day there will be many books we can read, and we'll know exactly what happened. But Rubio does not look

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15: At 3:30, I'm Bill Caiaccio. 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Our top local story, the weather could get dicey over the next several hours. We have a flood watch and a tornado watch. Meteorologist Christina Edwards says we'll get a lot of rain and wind.
16: A wind advisory in effect for Metro Atlanta beginning 6 o'clock this evening through 8 a.m. tomorrow morning. Wind gusts as high as 40 miles per hour to be expected through the evening hours and early tomorrow morning. This may be strong enough to knock down a few trees or power lines in our region.
15: That tornado watch is in effect until 11 o'clock tonight. Right now on Storm Tracker radar, we have scattered rain showers and heavy bands now moving into the western half of Metro Atlanta. During a special session at the Gold Dome, lawmakers advance a bill that would set the state on a path to replace the current voting system. Republican State Senator Max Byrne says a 9-member committee will study the issue and make a recommendation.
17: We will no longer use the current system beyond 2027.
15: But Democrats are demanding a guarantee they will have representation on the panel. State Senator Kim Jackson believes shutting out the minority party is counterproductive.
18: This is about trust. We want Georgians to trust in our election system because currently they don't.
15: The measure is set to get a full Senate vote this Saturday. The Supreme Court rules a federal gun ban for people who use drugs is unconstitutional. The case stems from a man in Texas who owned a gun and admitted using marijuana several times a week. Supreme Court correspondent Devin Dwyer breaks down the ruling.
19: The decision does set new limits on how the federal government can go after gun owners simply for having a history of drug use, and it was especially welcomed by millions of American cannabis users who have had to disarm or risk up to 15 years behind bars.
15: The Protect College Sports Act advances through committee in the U.S. Senate. It would regulate payments to athletes athletes, limit players to one unrestricted transfer, and stop coaches from changing jobs during a season. The bill has bipartisan support in the Senate and is endorsed by the NFL and the NFL Players Association, but the SEC and Big Ten are against it. It is 3:32. It's time now for live team coverage of traffic and weather. In the 24-hour traffic center, it's Alex Williams.
10: Not a good start to the afternoon. Northwest of town, Bill, 75 northbound is definitely slower than you would expect as you leave in northwest Atlanta trying to get up through Marietta. And that's because the express lanes are not open right now. A delayed closure. I'm not sure what the reason for that is, but nonetheless, the express lanes are not going to be helpful to you so far this afternoon. So pack your patience up into Marietta and Kennesaw. Not fun out into DeKalb County either, or Conyers. I-20 eastbound, we got a stall block in at least one lane at Panola Road exit 71, delays back to I-285, and then a travel advisory into Conyers, crash only a right lane squeezing by, 20 eastbound past Sigmund Road. Think about Old Covington Highway, Irish Drive, or Dogwood Drives out of Lithonia toward Conyers to avoid that slowdown. From the Trustdale.com Traffic Center, Triple Team Traffic, 95.5 WSB.
16: WSB meteorologist Christina Edwards. Heavy rain and thunderstorms arrived this afternoon, continuing through the late night hours. As much as 1 to 3 inches of rainfall likely, leading to flash flooding concerns, and a few damaging wind gusts can't be ruled out. Today's high is 85, lows tonight in the low 70s, drying out for tomorrow with highs in the low 80s.
15: And we have breaking news just into WSB. There is now a ground stop issue due to thunderstorms at Hartsfield-Jackson Airport. And storm tracker radar showing the rain moving into metro Atlanta right now. 87 degrees in Tucker, 85 in Hiram and Fayetteville. More news at 4 o'clock. Breaking news when it happens. 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
25: Copper needs just a hammer, blink or two.
0: I believe that there is there's an open micer who wants to take me to task. I'm tired of being bullied on this, and so I'm just going to say that the name of the country, the Gulf State, is Qatar, not Qatar. And people think Qatar sounds better. And I was actually shamed. I believe it started with Autumn Fisher many months ago before this Iran thing started. Can't remember why we were talking about it. And I got shamed into adopting the Qatar. But I had known for a fact in my mind that it is pronounced Qatar. And then when Iran started hitting the Gulf States and I started watching news sources that were emanated from outside the United States of America, maybe in the Middle East region, lo and behold, how did they refer to the country? Qatar. And I said, well, that's it for me. You watch an English-speaking news program from the Middle East, and they will say Qatar.
1: The World Cup's been calling them Qatar.
0: Hey, no, that's the English speakers here.
2: Yes, but in Britain, they'll call it a fillet.
0: Well, they can call anything. All I'm saying is this.
2: And in Qatar, they probably pronounce it like Qatar.
0: You're making this guy's point, and then he wants to split the baby. I think. Go ahead.
3: Oh my goodness, Qatar.
0: Stop for a second. I'm sorry. I didn't mean to cause you such stress.
1: Oh, I couldn't even eat my dinner.
0: Oh my goodness.
3: Oh, heavens to Betsy.
0: Akabagard.
3: Oh my goodness, Qatar. Let me explain how I view this. It's got to be correct, of course. I'm sure the way they say it over there would be Qatar. And so you got to say it somewhere in between because we're sort of American, but not as extreme as Qatar. That sounds so pathetic. So I think Qatar would be just the closest thing. Qatar or just go with Qatar. It sounds kind of lame.
0: He ended up exactly where I am. Because as he's working his way through it, he's like, yeah, you know what? I'm not going to be afraid anymore. I'm not going to refer him to the...
2: No, that's not why.
0: It's fear. Hmm. It's fear. It's the fear that somebody's going to think that you're not, worldly or something when you're speaking.
1: Goodness.
0: He said,
1: oh my goodness.
2: To be honest, I don't think it's like any sort of like nationalism or something to say like Qatar or Qatar. Like, I don't think it's a political statement, but I think that I grew up saying Qatar. And then now that we're talking about it, now that there's actually a difference, I guess, I really just think it's coming from you're hearing people that are closer to that country and hearing people say it like Qatar, Qatar, Qatar. You know what I mean? So they're saying it and then they're putting their own little accent on it.
0: They say Qatar. They don't say Qatar.
1: I took a geography class in college my freshman year.
0: Or maybe that was from Obsession. Maybe it was Qatar.
1: You've been watching Breaking Away too much.
2: There's not like a British news person. Today, the news from Qatar.
0: Because these are people who are afraid that they'll be seen as non-worldly. I bring it up all the time. Don't be afraid. The film festival is in Cannes.
2: That's not the same as that.
0: That's it. Yes, it is. Because people walk around going, they're just like, oh, you know, that film festival in Cannes, it makes them feel like they're worldly. But in reality, it's just Cannes.
2: This is not one of those things.
0: This is like the other. This is not like the other.
2: This is the
0: reverse engineered Sesame Street. This is the thing that's like the other.
1: The other in Qatar.
2: Wrong.
0: The other Qatar.
2: Wrong.
3: I have a Qatari person saying how to pronounce Qatar properly.
0: I don't want to hear it because what do they know?
2: Oh, Mr.
0: What do they know?
3: Well, it's spelled out G-I-T-E.
0: Huh?
3: And they might say guitar.
0: Guitar. Now it's guitar.
3: Guitar.
2: No, they're saying it sounds like guitar.
0: Oh.
3: Well, I'm going to call

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1: On.
2: If you would like me to.
1: I guess if you're going to follow your own logic.
2: If they wanted, you know, it's the map. The map says Japan. The map says Beijing.
1: Says,
2: you know? Do you call it Taiwan or Taipei?
1: Taiwan.
2: Okay.
3: I drew the line at Siam and I ain't changing.
2: No. Nope.
1: That's right. Never going back.
4: Is it Mumbai or Bombay?
3: Mumbai.
2: It's Mumbai now. Yeah. It was Bombay when I was growing up.
1: But that's because the name actually changed.
2: Obviously, the people of Turkey had something to do with the fact that now in English, there's an I and an A that wasn't there my whole life.
1: Good-natured whites probably had something.
2: Good-natured whites.
4: You left out women.
2: Have we oppressed the Turks as well? What is right to feel guilty about that?
5: We need to change all the maps. They feel bad.
1: See, that's what I mean. Like, I don't think anyone from Turkey cares at all about how it's pronounced by us.
2: They realized at some point that their name in English was like what people call somebody who's an idiot.
3: Well, they're going to care next week.
2: They're like,
3: week.
2: We don't want to be called that. We're Turkey.
1: They're going to call us turds.
2: Turkey.
3: They're going to care next week when we kick their butts in soccer next Thursday.
2: Oh, yeah.
4: Team USA.
2: It's not football.
4: It's soccer.
2: Either that or we'll play him to a tie. Something.
3: No.
4: Oh, God, I hope so.
2: Oh, Tim Andrews can't handle these ties.
3: I love to watch recaps of tie games.
2: You can get it in just 30 minutes.
3: Yeah.
1: Remember when that game was so close that it just ended? Oh. When it was a tie?
2: You guys are haters. I'm not. These guys. It's not me. I appreciate the ballet of
3: Eric, we work with boobs.
2: Soccer ball.
1: Who's boobs?
2: Hey,
3: Tim and you.
2: You're saying that we're working with boobs is what you're saying.
3: That's right.
2: You're saying they're not very bright.
3: Exactly.
2: They're not worldly like we are.
3: Exactly.
2: They're xenophobes.
3: In fact, they are.
2: Or xenophobes.
1: Your ancestors from Nippon, Jared, are very
3: in whatever your Paraguay used to be.
1: Yeah.
2: Where are you? What's the other one? Not
3: Bolivia.
2: Paraguay. Bolivia.
3: Yeah.
2: Come on. Get it right.
3: How dare you? Oh, they're all the same.
1: Same diff.
3: New Spain. New Spain is what I meant.
1: New Spain.
2: You got a bee in your bonnet, Mr. Andrews.
3: Except for the Portuguese who had Brazil thanks to the Pope's line of demarcation.
2: Yeah. And that Pope, when he put that line of demarcation in, I said, that's a good thing.
3: You Europeans can have these indigenous. The rest of the indigenous belong to you other Europeans.
2: they started just like divvying up the world.
1: You can have these.
3: The Pope.
2: Have these people. You can own the... And then, yes, exactly. Well, those were the bad old days, though. Now we're...
1: Those were the battle days.
2: These are days. What did that mean? Like, I understand the song, Those Were the Days, My Friend. We thought they'd never end. We'd sing and dance.
3: Dr. Joe, he knows them.
2: 10,000. No, yeah. It was after she. Was that 10,000 Maniacs?
3: No, that was their last album.
2: Okay. And she's like, these are days. What does it mean?
3: To remember.
2: Oh, I guess I
3: checked out. These are days to remember.
2: Okay, so I'm stopping at days. I should have gone on for two more words and I would have understood the context. Well, I was a very busy person in the 90s. I didn't have time. If you didn't catch me in the first 5 words, I was gone.
3: She finally learned how to say the R sound when she sang by that album.
2: She had the Tom Brokaw problem?
3: She couldn't say R's.
1: When she said, remember.
3: Yes, but if you go to, what's that, In My Tribe?
2: Yeah,
3: hey,
2: a great
3: Jack Heck.
2: Hey, Jack Maha. Hey, Jack Cat. I think of your Maha.
1: Love because the night belongs to us.
3: Bruce Springsteen wrote that.
2: That's not 10,000 Maniacs. That's Patti Smith.
3: They did a cover of it on their Unplugged album, which came out after These Are Days album.
2: I liked the one before that. It's my favorite. It's called
3: Blind Man Zoo.
2: What a great production. I think it's Peter Asher.
3: Very uplifting.
2: Unbelievable. That's the one I really like. That and In My Tribe.

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0: Am I going to be able to drive home? Is there it seems like this rain.
1: Do you have a sail on the top of your car?
2: Excuse me, it's Tropical Storm Arthur. Give
0: Tropical
2: Arthur
0: Storm,
2: his credit.
0: Yes. Arthur never became a hurricane, though, right?
2: He stayed
0: at Tropical Storm. Arthur.
3: Hobson. Do you know what I'm going to do?
0: Yeah, Arthur, yes. You're going to rain
3: all
0: over.
3: I'm going to take a bath after the rain.
4: Can I take a bath with you?
0: Oh, Lysa's here too, Arthur.
4: I love a bubble bath.
5: This is a shirt you cannot steal.
0: Yes. Yeah, it seems to me like I'm driving north to Roswell.
2: We got a ground stop right now at the airport.
0: Stop at the airport because of the rain that's coming. It looks to me like, if I'm looking at the weather map correctly, I was looking out at in the newsroom, that the heavier stuff seems like it's going to be kind of south of the city, those heavier bands. And it looks like there are some heavy bands north of the city, but they seem thinner to me, whereas the big heavy ones... At least, and I'm not wishing that upon anybody as somebody who's heading north to Roswell. I want everybody. Did people not hear my opening statement today? I'm rooting for everybody. I want everybody to be happy.
4: You know what you want.
1: No, I just wish every weather meteorologist would go on TV and go, well, some of these bands are thin.
0: It's not going to last long. Yeah. If it's moving.
6: I'm not rooting against West County East that's under tornado watch or anything.
0: No. You know me. I want everybody to be happy.
2: I am looking right now at our radar here at WSB. We're going to get a lot. The whole city's going to get a lot. Nah, it's not going to be a north-south band. There's a bunch coming up through Alabama.
0: Come on. Surely some place is going to get worse than others.
2: Yes, that's true.
6: And don't call me Shirley.
0: Come on. Get your own material, huh? Well, and if you're going to plagiarize, try something that was created in the last 15 years. Thank you.
6: I won't.
7: Doctor, you're wanted on the phone.
0: Okay. We could just go through. We just play role
1: play. All of airplane.
6: What is it?
2: It's not important right now.
0: I picked a bad day to stop sniffing glue. That is for sure.
4: Yeah.
0: All right, I joined in. That means it's over. No more references to other people's work. Why, we can create our own memories right here, can't we?
2: We are
6: Eric
2: content
6: never
2: creators.
6: Vomits at home.
0: You know, yesterday's show started out really strong, and then we went off the rails, and it was kind of a weird meandering. Maybe we're going to do it the opposite way this time.
2: Oh, I like
0: we
2: that.
0: Open meandering and off the rails, and then we get real tight.
2: Tighten the ship.
0: Yeah, get real tight. Last 2 hours.
2: Tight.
0: You can bounce a dime off it. It's so tight. I started this off by saying we should do more than one open mic. Why don't we play? I haven't even heard this one yet. Does this person hate me for some reason or something?
2: Yeah,
0: or?
2: Tim, I'm surprised you grabbed this guy.
1: Well, it's only an ISO.
0: Oh, is he a mean guy?
1: He's just an ISO.
0: Is he a mean guy? I want to hear the mean
1: I cut
0: stuff.
1: Off the, hey, Eric part.
8: I believe you are suffering from TDS.
0: Oh my goodness! I believe you're suffering from not having an original thought. Is that your own thought? I mean, honestly, people, doesn't it matter to you when you speak on issues of the day that maybe you say something that's mildly original? Is it only me that this matters? Other people just have no problem going, I heard somebody else say it, so I'm going to say it.
6: Well, it resonated with him, and he was like, I'm finally hearing it. You have that thing I've heard about.
0: Yeah, now I can aim it toward this guy, because obviously...
6: Yeah, he needs to know. So you've been diagnosed. Now, what are you going to do about it?
0: I'm going to go... I'm waiting for the prescription.
6: What is the prescription?
0: If it's a
6: Fox
0: syndrome,
6: News?
0: I think there are some balms and liniments that you have to apply.
9: Well,
0: to
9: if you take a little methylene blue. Yeah.
6: Trump sells a tincture.
9: TDS tincture available now.
0: I don't know how you don't get that. You're like halfway through that phrase and think to yourself, wow, I'm completely unoriginal. Can I think of another way to say the same thing even? Like I could try that.
2: I think
0: you're just all crazy about Trump. That's your problem. It's kind of saying the same thing, but you're not just repeating something. Hey, I saw this on a bumper sticker. Yeah, if you've got a brain, you don't say things to other people that you saw on a bumper sticker.
6: Trump's rubber, and I'm glue.
0: And
6: if you say something, you've got Trump derangement syndrome.
0: Thank you. And that rhymes.
6: On you.
0: Very good. You pulled it there. You brought it together at the end. I like that.
6: Hey.
0: Apparently, Trump derangement syndrome is questioning anything Trump does.
2: That's correct.
0: He's perfect, and if you it's understood by his fans that he's perfect, so there's no real critique. There's no valid criticism, so if you're criticizing anything, it's just that you've got Trump derangement syndrome. That guy knows that we beat the hell out of Iran. I mean, we didn't, but he knows we did, and that's all that matters.
6: Said that we did.
0: Huh?
6: Trump said that we did.
0: Yeah, so we did. So if you say otherwise,
6: how do you know more than him?
0: Well, I don't. I'm suffering from Trump derangement syndrome, so you should believe him. And right. I just don't believe anything that he says because I'm suffering some sort of mental disease.
6: Yeah, well, the mental disease of having eyes.
2: No, well, you're questioning. Hey, no, both what are you
0: going to trust? You going to trust those eyeballs of yours? Are you going to?
6: No.
0: Come on.
2: Dare both of you question perfection?
0: That's what I'm saying. I know,
2: Autumn. What's wrong with you, Eric?
0: We know what's wrong with me.
6: Yeah, it's.
0: I have been diagnosed.
6: Tonight on TDS, a very special friend.
7: You have Carter delusion syndrome.
0: Whatever. Hey, listen, I've got, I'm going to take a gummy for it, and we'll see if that gets rid of it. That's my medicine for everything. So you know what? I'll take three gummies tonight, see if I can get that TDS out of my system.

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10: 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Our top local story, it is getting ugly outside. A severe weather threat for Metro Atlanta. There is a tornado watch until 11 o'clock tonight, and it's already nasty out there. A ground stop in place at Hartsfield-Jackson Airport due to thunderstorms. Meteorologist Christina Edwards says the storm system moving through right now will bring us heavy rain.
11: A flood watch is in effect today and continues through Saturday morning. This is due to the likelihood of 1 to 3 inches of rainfall for all of Metro Atlanta, with locally higher amounts possible with some of these slower moving storms rolling through. Do not attempt to drive through water-covered roadways. If you can't see the yellow lines underneath the water, that is too deep. You need to turn around and seek an alternate route. If you attempt to drive through floodwaters, it may stall your vehicle and you'll be stuck there in the middle of the road. And remember, floodwaters are capable of floating your vehicle and carrying it away.
10: And right now on Storm Tracker Radar, scattered showers with heavy bands of rain moving through Metro Atlanta. 87 degrees in Atlanta right now. Meteorologist Christina Edwards has Atlanta's most accurate and dependable forecast coming up shortly. With stormy weather moving in, Cherokee County says nearly all of its outdoor warning sirens are now back in service. Emergency management officials spent the day restoring operations ahead of the storm. One of the sirens was stuck in a transmit mode, and that affected the rest of the sirens. That siren on Rope Mill Road in Woodstock remains offline, but the other 57 are now working. The county encourages residents to have multiple ways to receive weather alerts. During the special session under the Gold Dome, lawmakers advance a bill to change how we vote in Georgia.
12: The measure requires that the state's voting system be replaced by 2028, and it establishes a 9-member committee to issue recommendations for the change. Republican Senator Max Burns.
13: They will provide a report by January 31st of 2027.
12: But Democratic State Senator Kim Jackson says the current proposal doesn't guarantee her party representation.
14: If the Republicans were committed to having Democrats on this committee, they would put it in the law.
12: The full Senate is set to vote on the bill when they convene on Saturday at the state capitol. Jonathan O'Brien, 95.5 WSB.
10: New at 4 o'clock, Norcross police arrest a suspect connected to multiple burglaries in Metro Atlanta. Investigators identified the man who entered a home on Ollie Street that was being shown during an open house. He stole multiple pieces of jewelry from the master bedroom. Detectives located a man matching the suspect's description at a local pawn shop and recovered numerous pieces of jewelry. Police say some of the jewelry was from another burglary. The suspect is charged with felony burglary, along with other misdemeanor offenses. A Fulton County jury will be allowed to hear allegations a sexual assault led to a deadly confrontation between the victim, suspect, and his girlfriend.
6: 5 days before her death in 2019, Clark Atlanta University student Alexis Crawford alleged that her roommate's boyfriend had sexually assaulted her. Now the Georgia Supreme Court rules a Fulton County judge was wrong to exclude that evidence from the upcoming murder trials of Baron Brantley and Jordan Jones. Justices unanimously ruled the evidence of Brantley's assault on Crawford is relevant to the motive for the teen's killing. Atlanta police said in a confrontation in the women's apartment, Brantley strangled Crawford while Jones placed a bag over her head to help. Now both sides await a new trial date. Veronica Waters, 95.5 WSB.
10: Atlanta police investigating a video showing an aggressive takedown by several officers. The Office of Professional Standards promises transparency as they review the video. Multiple officers are seen shoving and even possibly kicking a man after he attempts to cross a portion of Hank Aaron Drive, which was being blocked by APD for crowd control during a gathering near the Georgia State Football Stadium. Decatur is dealing with a shortage of firefighters.
8: The city of Decatur Fire Department only has about 9 firefighters responding to each shift, which is below the requirement. City Manager Andrea Arnold says by adding 3 positions,
15: the goal is just to get us up to having at least 10 firefighters, if not the full 13 on the shift.
8: Personnel is working overtime to fill in the gaps.
15: It is physically demanding on the firefighters.
8: She says they are keeping public safety in mind as well as the health of firefighters by adding these jobs to the budget. Mary Ryan Howarth, 95.5 WSB.
10: It is now 4:04 and the Von Hessler Doctrine continues in less than 2 minutes. Right now, live team coverage of traffic and weather in the 24-hour traffic center. It's Alex Williams.
16: Already very busy with several trouble spots around Metro Atlanta. Bill, travel advisory continues toward Conyers between Lithonia and Conyers. Only right lane getting by, 20 eastbound past Sigmund Road exit 78. Stacked up back to Evans Mill Road. Use Covington Highway as your alternate. Found trouble in DeKalb County as well. This is a stalled big rig in the second left lane, 285 east or north. The outer loop between Flat Shoals and I-20. A little better news northwest. The express lanes are now open and pointed northbound through Cobb County on I-75 northbound. So hopefully that'll alleviate some of the slow traffic we've been watching through Marietta. And then look out for a crash on the left shoulder. Police are with it. 75 and northbound before you get up to Cumberland Boulevard. It's right around Mount Perrin Road. Keeping you on the brakes as you head up toward the Truist Park region. Next report is in less than 10 minutes from the Trustdale.com Traffic Center. Triple Team Traffic, 95.5 WSB.
11: I'm WSB meteorologist Christina Upwards. Heavy rain and thunderstorms rolling through this afternoon through late tonight. As much as 1 to 3 inches of rainfall likely for the metro Atlanta area, as well as wind gusts around 40 miles per hour. Today's high is 85, lows tonight in the low 70s, drying out but still cloudy for tomorrow, high around 82.
10: Flood watch and tornado watch in effect for metro Atlanta. Storm tracker radar showing bands of heavy rain and storms moving through right now. There is a ground stop at Hartsfield-Jackson Airport. 84 in Marietta, 82 in Douglasville, 81 in Hampton. More news at 4:30. 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I'm Bill Caiaccio, 95.5 WSB.
17: Hour 2 of the Von Hessler Doctrine begins right now. Cape Verde, that goalkeeper, you know him, Jared.
18: Unbelievable job what he did.
17: Isn't he like 73 years old?
18: He's older than me. Oh, I'll give him that. I'm like out there, he's 40 years old. And I'm getting inspired now with all my basketball workouts that I do every day, all my workouts where I play kickball with my friends. I'm like, you know what? This guy is 40 years old, yeah, and he's goalie in a World Cup. That's amazing.
17: You're the Vozina of your neighborhood.
18: I don't know what that means.
17: That's his name.
18: Okay.
17: Vozina, I believe. But anyway, so there's a story here where his mother is going to be in America for the next match.
18: Yes.
17: But his mother wasn't here before. And the reason is because she couldn't afford the cost of a bond payment for a visa to enter the United States. Everybody who's coming to the United States has to do.
18: It depends on what country you're coming from, right? I don't know.
17: Okay, so this is what I want to say. It's like to us, ourselves, America, we don't have to get involved with a tournament that basically invites the rest of the world to our country. Right? You can choose not to do that. You can say, nah, we don't want to invite the rest of the world to our country. But when you host a World Cup or an Olympics, that's what you're doing. You're getting into the business of inviting the entire world to your country. So shouldn't this kind of thing have been waived to begin with? I guess Hakeem Jeffries got involved and they waived it.
19: And
17: made
19: Marco
17: it lower.
19: Rubio. Actually, a little bit of bipartisanship there.
17: Yeah, but it shouldn't have been necessary.
19: Agreed.
17: Unless his mother's on some kind of terrorism list, which I find difficult to believe.
20: Check her out.
17: shouldn't there have been an expert? And the idea that, because a lot of these countries, that are where there's more terrorism and radicalism and we would want to keep an eye on them, would probably be poorer countries, right? So the individual less likely to be able to pay some sort of fee. By the way, how does that prove to us that you're not a terrorist, that you're willing to pay a fee? I don't really understand this program. I kind of look at it like, we could have decided not to have invited the whole world to the country. I mean, I would rather invite people to the country, but for people who don't want... But why do you have a World Cup and then you say, well, yeah, for a lot of people, you got to pay an extra fee? I've never been... Does that happen to us? Like, yeah, have you ever gone?
19: Yeah, there are visas that you have to buy,
17: right,
19: oftentimes, or purchase ahead of time before you travel. And a lot
17: but
19: of
17: did
19: times,
17: they jack these up into some kind of crazy prices?
21: Those are usually when you're going to stay there for over a certain amount of time.
19: But I mean, like, even for example, going to the UK, right? Like, I just
17: if you went to
19: there,
17: see a Falcons game in the UK,
19: you would have to pay the visa for 3 years, like time. You don't spend 3 years there, but to travel openly back and forth between the UK and the US.
17: If I want to go one time, I just want to go
19: to like
17: $20 a Falcons game.
19: It's like $20.
17: Okay, my guess is she could have afforded $20.
21: But it depends
19: on the country, though. So like,
21: I'm confused.
17: Yeah, so am I.
21: Jared, you're saying that you spent money on a visa to go to the UK?
19: Correct, yes. So in order to go to the UK now, they have a special visa now that's in place that you have to have in order to travel there. And it's about $20. Depends on what site you go through to get it. And it lasts for 3 years.
21: I think that's
19: scammed. It's not a scam, I promise. It's a new thing that's in place. The European Union.
17: How do you know? When's the last time you went to England?
21: I traveled to
17: you're just like thinking of stuff and going, yeah, I don't believe that.
19: The EU has a similar visa that's in place that I can't remember exactly. I want to say it's like $10 or $15.
17: Okay, well, that's what I'm wondering is what is the price of this?
19: A lot of times.
17: And did we jack it up once the Trump administration got in there? Because, the price? What's the price?
22: First of all, it's a financial guarantee that you'll comply with the terms of your visa and go home when it's over.
17: Right.
19: Okay.
22: It's a pilot program. Certain travelers from 50 countries must post a refundable bond of $5,000 to $15,000.
19: Ooh, that's a lot.
17: And my guess is those countries are the poorest countries because those are the broken countries that you would worry about.
20: Yes.
19: It's to prevent people from.
17: But shouldn't we have had a program in place for the World Cup that said we're going to, family
19: Wave
17: members,
19: it.
17: What either or an expedited thing where we kind of do a quick background check on whatever. But I don't think everybody from a poor country that wants to come see the World Cup should have to pay $5,000.
22: No, they should have waived
17: it. Even if it's refundable,
21: Yeah, no one's thinking about people.
22: Do the players to pay it too?
19: I'm sure the players do not have to pay that.
17: Well, I'm sure that there's the sponsoring country probably pays a, I don't know.
21: Yeah.
17: I don't
19: Either
17: know.
19: Way, go
17: I just
19: Cabo
17: think,
19: Verde,
17: I just
19: man.
17: Think, I just think work it out. If you're going to invite the entire world to your country, then you need to have some expedited system to allow family members and loved ones to come watch them play.
19: And let me at least defend USA for a second here.
17: Are you going to defend the United States
19: I
17: of
19: am,
17: America?
19: Because
17: you're
19: a lot
17: allowed to do that. Hey, I don't know if you realize this or not, but I'm quite the fan of the United States of America.
19: And you know what happens?
17: Not autumn. But,
19: a lot of the time, these countries end up imposing high visas on us to travel there. And so we just retaliate with it. Okay, if it's going to be a high to go to your country, then we retaliate with
17: I don't think
19: back.
17: That's what happens here. I think I know Trump well enough to know that the S-hole countries and his nice words are the ones that got the highest because he's trying to keep. But I understand, it really is true. The poorer the country, the more likely you have radicalized elements within the country, and then you have to worry about that. But like I say, it seems like there should be planning involved with the World Cup, and some octogenarian goalkeeper's mom shouldn't be a problem for the United States of America unless we make it one. And I also don't like this idea that a politician got involved. And so, the wheels should be greased and things should work. You shouldn't have to have a politician at a high level, a national politician, get involved in a situation like this. We're putting on games and, what comes with that? All right, well, we're America. We want to do everything right. We want to be better. So let's be efficient and let's do it properly. Iran has to leave within 2 hours or something of every match they play, which, we are at war with them. I don't know. I I really don't know what the, I think that it's more punitive, because if you really were worried that it's not the players themselves, but, you know, the thinking and the intelligence agencies would be, well, you've got a wider group of people traveling with the team. Why not toss a couple of spies in there or whatever? Yeah. I think that if you were really worried about that, you would want them to stay in the country, and you would follow them everywhere they went. You would track every single thing they did, because if you really had a notion that they had some sort of contact here or something to do with anything nefarious,
21: right, then you'd be like, oh good, yeah, they're here. Keep our eyes on them,
17: let's keep it right. So the idea that they have to leave within hours of every match, that just seems more punitive, like, oh, we don't like you, get out of here.
19: And to that point, I was amazed that when Iran played their first game here, you know, they have each team pulls out a gigantic flag for their team. I was amazed that on our soil that Iran was allowed to pull out their flag
17: and
19: display.
17: World Cup.
19: I know. I was surprised that
22: they'll take it away from you and throw you out if you don't give it to them.
17: The really? Lion? Why?
22: Because the original Iranian flag has the lion on it.
17: Oh
22: now.
17: Yeah, that would be somebody. That'd be like somebody pulling out the stars and the Confederate flag.
22: Right.
17: It's like, that's, listen. Of course they're going to have their flag, because it's the world, and the whole concept of having sports amongst nations, whether it's this or the Olympics, is it's supposed to supersede politics. It's supposed to be this thing that says, yeah, but we still got things in common. Ideally, even if you were in a shooting war, you would, you know, ideally Russia should have been allowed in all the things that they haven't been allowed in lately, because the idea is we keep these other things going because they're about people, you know? I mean, that's the concept. You could be against the concept, but that's the concept. The concept isn't that
19: I was happy that we allowed that to continue. I was thinking that the president was going to jump in and say, and make it to where they couldn't unfurl their flag during the World Cup.
17: I think that's it. Then, because once the whole thing gets going, it's FIFA that's responsible for all the rules, right?
19: Right.
17: You know, we're hosting a FIFA event. They're responsible for the rules. Now, we can get involved and say, hey, that's a security situation. I'm just not so sure that the Iran soccer team is a security situation. I think it's just a matter of, you know, we're at war with them, so let's make it as difficult as possible. Let's not make this difficult. Let's be welcoming. How about that? And say good afternoon to Alex Williams. Alex says there's big rig trouble on 285 in Cobb, always with the bad news, Alex.
0: I'm the bearer of it. Hey, good afternoon to you, Eric, and the Doctrinaires. Good to be with you guys. Got a few stalled out big rigs around 285. First one is on the outer loop on the west side, 285 southbound, the outer loop getting past South Cobb Drive, exit number 15. That's in the left lane. Traffic trooper telling me also before that, this might be part of an axle in some of the travel lanes near South Atlanta Road, so never good there. And then on 285 northbound, the inner loop approaching South Cobb Drive, exit 15. You got some police activity impacting the right lane. Over in DeKalb County, stalled tractor trailer. This one's in the second left lane, 285 east. The outer loop past Flat Shoals. You're slow back to I-675. And I-20 eastbound, still really awful into Conyers. Crashing two left lanes past Sigmund Road, used Covington Highway. 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
17: Here's a headline that I had trouble wrapping my brain around.
25: Yeah.
17: My head. My mind.
26: Your mind.
17: Had trouble wrapping my mind. There's a difference between the brain and the mind. You know that, right, Jared?
25: What?
17: Yeah, there is. We're not going to get into the whole brain-mind dichotomy today, but we will. We will in the next couple of weeks.
25: My mind and brain are the same thing.
17: Well, you know, the brain has something to do with it, I would guess. But the mind, I don't want to get into it right now.
25: What about the
17: now.
25: Soul?
17: I don't want to blow people's brains and or minds. Neither. But brain, mind, all of it, head. I had trouble wrapping all of those things around this headline. So follow me here. This is from AP. I believe that's short for Associated Press. Who they're associated with, I don't know.
25: Ask your brain or your mind.
17: I've asked both, and they've both punted. Here's the headline. An ancient oak tree said to have sheltered legendary Robin Hood has died. So, an ancient oak tree, I think that part, we're on 2 + 2 = 4 ground. Like, it's like, okay, it is an oak tree that's very old. It's so old that it died. Said by whom? Said to have sheltered.
26: I think Robin Hood had it under that tree.
21: It rhymes.
17: Said to have sheltered legendary Robin Hood. How is it possible for any physical thing to shelter a fictional character?
26: Oh, he was real.
21: Oh, is there? Is it based on like a real thing?
17: There's no individual that Robin Hood is based on. It was kind of a name that was given to an awful lot of robbers and criminals, and most of them were horrible people. So maybe there was a legend of one of these people that did something, but there is no individual. You know how we're always searching for Santa Claus, Saint Nicholas. It was this. There was a guy, and he gave a couple of gifts to a couple. You know, that kind of thing. There's nothing like that here. Robin Hood is a fictional character. I don't really, but the ancient oak tree is not. No. The ancient oak tree in this headline did die.
25: This tree was 1,200 years old.
17: Well, good. I'm sorry to see it go. Not my point. My point is, if you're going to be in the business of writing headlines, how about they maybe make sense? I don't think I should have this much trouble wrapping my brain, mind, and head around this.
25: It sounds like you need to blame the Royal Society for the Protection of Birds. They're the ones that
17: they didn't write the headline. I got Brian Melly. Bird. I got my eyes on you, Brian Melly. Appears to be have the byline here for the Associated Press. An ancient oak tree.
21: Does the article explain what that
17: means? Yeah. It just basically explains that it's a stupid headline. Because it says legendary.
25: It was a supposed hideout.
17: My point is, it says legendary in the headline. How could any legendary and fictional, because Robin Hood is fictional. So this is a fictional legend. So it should have said, an ancient oak tree that died today had nothing to do with the fictional character called Robin Hood.
26: An old tree died.
17: I guess it makes... Listen, isn't that a good enough story? A 1,000-year-old tree died?
21: Yes, that's pretty cool. I mean, bad. But
17: what if I didn't hear it? Did it happen?
25: Give it some credit. It's 1,200 years old. It's more than 1,000.
17: Give or take.
26: Can I chop it up and make firewood out of it?
17: A lot of it.
26: All right, then.
21: It's pretty hard wood, I bet. I bet you it's not very good for chopping.
17: I would imagine.
25: You know about the wood?
21: And why did it die, you know? Do I want that kind of wood in my fire?
25: It says climate change. Impacts included repeated heat waves and droughts since 2022 killed it.
17: That's what it is.
21: That's what killed Robin Hood, you evil bastard.
17: Well, you know those corporations, they didn't want Robin Hood around. They weren't going to put up with that. So they paid that old tree to fall on them. I blame Larry Fink. Alex Williams says there is unfortunately a crash on I-20 in Conyers.
16: Yeah, been out here too long and taking too long to clear up, Eric. It is still leaving just a right lane open, 20 eastbound, just past Sigmund Road, exit 78. And it is a bumper-to-bumper ride back to Evans Mill Road. Covington Highway is your best bet to get between Lithonia and Conyers. Elsewhere, checking the ride to the northern suburbs, 85 northbound. Earlier crash at Shalifer's cleared, but you're slow out of DeKalb into Gwinnett County, trying to get up through Norcross. 400 northbound. Worst of it in Sandy Springs, 285 up to up past Abernathy Road and 75 northbound. Took a while for the express lanes to open and just hadn't quite recovered on 75 north. You're going to be slow the whole way from 285 up into Kennesaw. 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
5: At 4:30, I'm Bill Caiaccio with our top local story. It is happening right now. Heavy rain and storms moving through metro Atlanta, and there is a threat for severe weather. Meteorologist Christina Edwards is tracking the storms and joins us live now in the storm center.
6: And Bill, we do have a severe thunderstorm warning that includes the Atlanta airport, Hartsfield-Jackson International, under the severe thunderstorm warning. It also includes South Fulton, portions of Coweta, all of Fayette County, Clayton, and portions of Henry County. This is mainly due to the damaging wind threat. We've already had damaging winds earlier today in Cherokee County. So if you're under a severe thunderstorm warning for this evening, just be aware that it's mainly the winds that could knock down some trees and power lines. This current severe thunderstorm warning on the south side is through 5 o'clock this evening. These storms are moving northeast at the moment. Of course, I'll have live updates for you through the rest of this evening. Live in the Storm Center, meteorologist Christina Edwards.
5: And those storms led to a ground stop at Hartsfield-Jackson this afternoon. So be aware, this is going to impact travel at the world's busiest airport. During a special session at the Gold Dome, lawmakers advance a bill that would set the state on a path to replace the current voting system. Republican State Senator Max Byrne says a 9-member committee will study the issue and make a recommendation.
7: We look forward to making sure that we understand what needs to be a part of the next generation of voting systems for Georgia.
5: State Senator Kim Jackson says since the governor, Senate, and House leadership will appoint the committee, members, Democrats have no guarantees they'll have a voice.
8: We need to make sure we have Democratic representation on the committee that's doing the initial deep dive approach.
5: The measure is set to get a full Senate vote on Saturday. DeKalb police join a grieving mother in a new push to solve a 2024 murder case.
9: 30-year-old Xavier McClary was shot and killed protecting a woman at the Plush Club in March of 2024. Chief Greg Patrick wants the public's help identifying 3 witnesses.
10: These individuals are not being accused of any wrongdoing at this time. We simply believe that they may have information that will help us identify the person responsible.
9: Xavier's mother, Chantal McClary, says her family needs closure.
11: Since that day, every morning has begun with the same heartbreak and the same unanswered question, who did this and why?
9: Any tips to investigators can be made anonymously. Graham Carroll, 95.5 WSB.
5: And we posted images on our website and the WSB radio app. Doraville police find a shooting victim in a parked car on the shoulder of I-285 near the Buford Highway exit. Officers say the victim has gunshot wounds in his arm and abdomen. He was taken to Grady Hospital, and authorities believe he is going to be okay. Investigators believe the shooting happened in Atlanta, and the victim drove to that location in Doraville. The Trump administration is defending the memorandum of understanding the White House says will lead to an end to the war and a promise that Iran will not develop a nuclear weapon. Vice President J.D. Vance says this is the best outcome.
12: And so you really have a win-win situation for the United States of America. If the Iranians don't change their behavior, their military and their nuclear program is still destroyed. If they do change their behavior, then they are going to have a transformative relationship with the Middle East.
5: Vance says 12.5 million barrels of oil traveled to the Strait of Hormuz overnight. An Army sergeant is found guilty of attempted murder in a shooting last summer at Georgia's Fort Stewart. A military judge handed down a verdict today in the court-martial of Sergeant Cornelius Radford. More people than ever are working in Georgia as the state sets a new jobs record.
13: The Georgia Department of Labor says the state's labor force reached an all-time high of almost 5.5 million last month. Total employment sets a new record at nearly 5.3 million. May's unemployment rate edged down to 3.4%. That's nearly 1% below the national rate. The sector with the most over-the-month job gains was accommodations and food services. Jobs were down the most in professional and technical services. Cheryl Castro, 95.5 WSB.
5: It is now 4:34 and time for live team rain coverage of traffic and weather. And in the 24-hour traffic center this afternoon on this rainy afternoon, Alex Williams.
4: Yeah, rough one for sure. And it's not even pouring yet on 285, but we got trouble all over the place, Bill. Just had all lanes blocked and reopened. 285 southbound, the outer loop below Paces Ferry Road, exit 18. Trouble moved out of the way there. You're off to the races only briefly because you're going to run into a stalled tractor trailer. 285 southbound, the outer loop at South Cobb Drive, exit 15. That is blocking the left lane. We still got police activity on the right shoulder. 285 northbound, the inner loop north of Bolton Road. And that ride's pretty much slow all the way back to Cascade Road. A little better news in DeKalb County. Stalled big rig cleared out of the center lane. All lanes back open. 285 eastbound, the outer loop past Flat Shoals, exit number 48. Next report is in less than 10 minutes from the Trustdale.com Traffic Center. Triple Team Traffic, 95.5 WSB.
6: And I'm 95.5 WSB meteorologist Christina Edwards. The severe thunderstorm warning for the south side, including East Point, Union City, Fayetteville, Peachtree City, Jonesboro, Stockbridge, and McDonough. This is mainly a damaging wind threat that could knock down some trees and power lines. These storms are moving towards the northeast in the direction of downtown Atlanta and DeKalb County, and those will arrive within about 5 p.m., so the next 20 minutes or so. Scattered rain showers and thunderstorms continue with damaging winds. The main impact: we do have a tornado watch in effect through 11 o'clock this evening. Also, a flood watch in effect through Saturday morning. Thankfully, rain will come to an end early tomorrow morning. Live in the Storm Center, meteorologist Christina Edwards.
5: And right now with rain, 81 in Peachtree City and Conyers at 75 in Woodstock. 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
20: I have to say the story about this TikTok influencer that's upsetting other influencers with her influencer behavior. It raised a couple of ideas in my brain, mind, head at the same time. I think that's the name of our show today, Brain, Mind, Head. So are you familiar with this, Autumn?
21: I don't think so.
20: TikTok mentality has gotten so dumb. That's what it says in the headline. That's a quote from somebody. Girl,
22: the Daily Dot, written just by Jennifer.
20: The Daily Dot.
21: Just Jennifer.
20: Okay, so AI. Girl blocks aisle to film a video, causing woman to trip and fall. Now, there's no sense in us playing this audio because it's just the music that she was stupidly going to dance to in the middle of the aisle in Target. So as she's doing her dance, which is set up, like, I don't even have to know. But what I do know is all she's doing is something she's seen a whole bunch of other people do on TikTok, and now it's her turn because people this age have been convinced that that means they're being creative. So she's doing this, and there's older people behind her. She's blocking the way, and then she gets in the way, and then one lady, as she gets past her, but then I guess kind of trips on the corner of the aisle and actually falls down. And this lady's, this girl's video ends with just a pan of a shot there, and you kind of hear her laughing. And here's the thing, and you may want to check this out yourself.
22: Why is that, Eric?
20: Well, what I'm saying is I was holding two ideas in my mind when I was watching this, my brain, mind, head. I was thinking, wow, this is one of the dumbest human beings I've ever seen. And at the same time, I was thinking, man, she is hot. Really, really dumb. And then on the other hand, oh, if I was 40 years younger.
22: You started to kind of soften your image on her. Like, no, it's okay. She's just being a
20: girl. If I was 40 years younger, I would probably not let the fact that I think that she's really, really, really stupid keep me from, you know, if she was to invite me for a drink or something, which is the way it's always been for me. I don't go unless the lady invites me.
22: You can call
20: Mr. Sadie Hawkins here.
22: You're not a courter?
20: I'm not a courter. You court me. You want me? You court me.
0: You're the human embodiment of Bumble.
20: I am Bumble.
22: Which they got rid of that, by the way. Bumble.
20: That's where you guys are all supposed to stand up and say, I am Bumble.
0: I am Bumble.
22: I am Bumble. Oh.
20: Not a big Spartacus fan. She doesn't like Kirk Douglas.
22: You remember Bumble changed. Their private equity bought them, and now they got rid of the female responding first. Yeah, the female doesn't respond first.
0: Oh, by the way, men make the first move.
20: What do you mean? Private equity got involved, stripped out any soul, any spirit that was there, anything that differentiated it from any other thing in its category, and just said, no, we got a guy upstairs, and he's working on efficiencies. Because remember, that's the most important thing in business. Efficiencies. Customer satisfaction. Get out of here, you naive little imp.
0: Ain't no such thing.
20: Not anymore.
0: Nope.
22: I'm noticing more, going back to the TikTok trend, I'm noticing a lot more people.
20: What are you noticing on TikTok?
22: Well, no,
20: are people getting smarter?
22: This is in the real world, actually. So we were riding a train from Southampton, England.
20: Were you high on cocaine?
22: No, we were not high on cocaine. We were riding a train from Southampton, England back to London.

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1: Just decide, oh, I'm going to do this one outside while I'm walking. Why?
2: Holding that little fuzzy microphone.
3: Because it's on your mind.
1: Yeah, but it's just
3: happening right now, and you've got a phone that you can record it.
1: All I'm thinking is, you know, that somebody's going to walk in, there's going to be a confrontation. You know, I mean, I just think about these things.
4: Fights.
1: I can't. I don't want.
4: Oh, that would be great content.
3: You can't walk in the park by yourself without thinking someone.
1: Yeah, I'm thinking like if somebody gets murdered and I walk through the park, then I'm going to be a suspect. So therefore, I never walk through parks.
4: You would go viral.
1: That's not a trauma response. Like,
3: yes, it is.
1: From the time I was murdered,
4: you would go
3: from you being too like worried about everyone else's perception of you.
1: Yeah. Well, I guess I just don't want to be. I don't want to be questioned for things that I didn't do.
2: Hey, the one time he goes for a walk in the park and there's a dead body there, he's in trouble.
1: That's right. That's not you're in trouble. But it's just you're inconvenienced.
2: Yeah.
3: That's not going to happen.
1: Okay, yes, it would. Look, the reason I brought it up and the reason you remember it is for a while, years and years ago, I would walk in Roswell Park. And the way that they had to walk the whole path, at one point you come out and you're like on the other side, just over the fence from the school, and then you're back in the park and down around the thing. And I'm just saying, if I do that 5 times a week, anytime if someone gets hurt or abducted or killed, they're going to bring me in and be like, hey, you're always walking around there. And that's what I want to avoid. I'm pretty sure I'm never going to kill anybody, so I know I'm not going to be guilty, but I don't want to be bothered.
3: No,
1: that's the point.
3: Okay.
4: Well, if you
1: wouldn't
4: were...
1: Wouldn't you, if you were an investigator? Hey, he died between 2 and 3:30 at 3. You know, there's this guy who was always walking through the park at that time. Maybe we ought to talk to him.
3: Let's see if he knows anything.
1: Yeah. That's what I would do if I was an investigator.
3: Yeah, how many times have people been murdered in parks?
1: Hey, look, it should never happen, but it happens a lot, you know? No, it's never happened there.
3: Yeah, exactly.
1: Some might say because I stopped walking there. Look, everybody's safer.
3: Wait a
1: now.
3: Minute.
1: I
3: now
1: that's the most, that's the most important thing.
4: You're missing out on the opportunity here. If you had gone to Streamer University,
3: you could have murdered so many people.
1: I don't think about it every day. The missed opportunities.
4: With Kai Cenat and his Streamer University that we saw yesterday.
1: Cat C.
4: I like that. What you could have learned from that is if you decided to film yourself on your walks where you thought you were being creepy and you stumbled upon a murder scene, you would go viral.
1: I would go
4: viral. You would go viral.
1: Well,
4: he wants to influence you. He wants to get in there.
1: How do I top that, by the way? Hey, so I went viral because I happened to come across a dead body on my daily jaunt.
4: Well, you never know what you're going to run into.
1: Okay, what do you got next?
4: Here's a mailbox.
1: I like cheeseburgers.
4: Well, tell
3: Maybe
4: people.
3: You keep running into dead bodies.
1: That now I got to become a murderer just to keep my viral.
4: Yeah. Ooh, your
1: videos
4: handle,
1: going.
4: Your handle will be
3: the
4: dead.
3: Reluctant murderer.
1: The reluctant murderer.
4: Ooh, I like that.
3: I just wanted to keep my views up.
5: Stumbling upon death.
1: The last thing I saw. The last thing I say to the person is, I don't really want to do this.
5: I hope nobody finds out.
1: My sub count is going down. Yeah. Sorry. Real serial killer. At real serial killer. And then just like you realize it's been taken, you know, 47. Oh, there's 46 other
3: what year
1: real.
3: Was I, born?
4: I believe in you, Eric. This is a good idea. I think you should go out there
1: and just stumble upon dead bodies.
4: Just start walking. And if you stumble upon a dead body, then you've got to be a content creator.
1: I come from a better generation. If I was to stumble upon a dead body, I'd keep it to myself and the authorities. I wouldn't post it. Alex Williams says 75 North is no fun through Cobb County.
6: Yeah, it is not. It was already bad, and now it is pouring through Marietta. I-75 northbound, the worst I've seen it in a while in the afternoon. It is a bumper-to-bumper ride starting just north of I-285. Those delays are going to stay with you all the way up toward Kennesaw and Acworth. The 75 North express lanes, they're also a little slow, moving better than the through lanes, but it is going to cost you a little extra time as you make your way from the Truist Park region up to North Marietta Parkway. 400 northbound, nothing out of the ordinary, just on the brakes, 285. Up to Northridge Road, 85 northbound.

0: down, waves of volume from Chamblee Tucker Road up toward Pleasant Hill. Then you stack up again from Highway 316 up to Highway 317, Lawrenceville Suwanee Road, approaching the split with I-985. Next report is in less than 10 minutes from the Trustdale.com Traffic Center. Triple Team Traffic, 95.5 WSB.
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16: So I guess it's been going on long enough now that I have to accept the fact that this reflecting pool story is true. You know, we spent $14 million recently, and because it was, and algae was some of the problem going in, right? And they repainted the bottom and everything. And now it's all green again with algae. For days, I just wouldn't touch the story because, you know, with AI now, I never know. Looking at a picture, I have, you know, there's certainly plenty of people who hate the president that would put stuff like that up there. And so I don't know. I don't know if I should respond to this. I don't know what's really going on. Was the reflecting pool, did it ever reflect properly? It obviously has been in bad shape for years now. Everyone agrees that it was pretty grody looking. But then I think that the president, typical Trump thing, well, I got a good deal. These people have never done this work before, but they're good. They'll get
17: Joe's reflecting pond painters. Right there in the yellow pages.
16: And now they're working.
17: Angie's List.
16: They're working like hell to try to get this algae out of there before the July 4th.
18: I wonder if they just did it too fast. I mean, like, it seems to me that if they're
16: What's your solution? How would you have done it, Jared Yamamoto?
18: Well, I'm not an expert at painting surfaces
16: well,
18: like this.
16: Well, I am. So give me your ideas.
18: What I would expect them to do is to, number one, go in there, drain it, and rip out the old paint job that they had before, prime, then you would paint the color you wanted to paint, and then prime it again, and then start filling
17: you're
18: it
17: up. This thank guy, you, Mr. Get him up here. You can stay at the White House.
19: So what they've done is a little bit that, Jared, but algae is a single cell organism. Mm. So it's extremely difficult to get it completely clean out of the pool. Not only that, it's in an open area. So there's wildlife that lands in the pool, that poops in the pool, that, you know, swims in the pool.
17: I bathe in it.
19: Sure. You know, all of that. So, and you can't fill it with chlorine. You can't fill it with a pool because,
16: because
19: it is an open area, like wildlife could get sick and eat it, and that contaminates things. And then,
16: the other thing.
19: It was, you know, and then
16: that's enough. Listen.
19: Oh, is that it's constantly evaporating. So you have to fill it all the time. So it's really kind of a dumb thing to have in general.
16: That's what I'm wondering. Was the original idea just a bad idea? Because
19: it might have been.
16: How long has it been in looked terrible? And how long is this like?
18: It
16: is this just something? Is this just something we never heard about before? That the reflecting pool is really doesn't reflect and it's full of algae.
20: I went to it 11 years ago or 12 years ago, and it was filthy as hell.
16: Yeah.
19: I think it's always been that. And then, you know, the summers get a little different. It's more humid. It's hotter. Maybe
16: I got an idea.
19: Maybe.
16: I got an idea.
19: Yeah.
16: We just get a really large mirror. And lay it down over it. And we call it the reflecting pond.
18: Oh, I like
16: just
18: that.
16: Just drain it, put a mirror at the bottom, and then it reflects everything, right? You can even paint the mirror blue.
17: Come on up and do it.
16: I'm coming with you. Putting me and Jared up at.
17: Jared's in charge.
16: Okay.
18: Okay.
16: He's the foreman.
18: Let's do it.
16: I don't know. Was this always a bad idea? Has it always looked like crap? I have no idea.
18: I'm reading from Gemini now that they do perform routine cleaning on it.
16: Well, how would you perform routine cleaning on anything? I want to know.
18: That's all it says.
16: I've never been to the reflecting. You know, it's in a bunch of, you know, when King's giving his speech and everything, but it's in black and white. I don't know if it's reflecting anything. Alex Williams is checking the slow downtown ride.
0: Yeah, and I'm watching a heavy rain shower right now in northwest Atlanta along I-75. Not helping you at all if you're trying to get into or out of Midtown. You're 75 southbound. Heaviest delays start right around just before Howell Mill, Northside Drive. 85 packs in at 400, and it is close to 25 minutes just to get down to I-20. And the brake lights will stay with you once you leave I-20 today. 75, 85 northbound. You're going to stay bunched up through the heavy rain, getting on to 85 and 75 south passing the airport. And I'm also watching a slow northbound ride to Langford Parkway up to about 10th Street. Traffic brought to you by Mark Spain Real Estate. 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Next report is in less than 10 minutes from the Trustdale.com Traffic Center. Triple Team Traffic, 95.5 WSB.
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31: 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Our top local story, it is getting ugly out there. Heavy rain and severe storms rolling through metro Atlanta right now. Meteorologist Christina Edwards is tracking the storms and now joins us live in the storm center.
32: And Bill, we have a severe thunderstorm warning now for the heart of the metro area. This includes DeKalb, Gwinnett, as well as Newton, Rockdale, Morgan, Putnam, Cobb, Henry, and Walton counties. This also includes northern Clayton and central Fulton County. Meanwhile, this warning is in effect through 5 o'clock this afternoon. Oh, it is 5 o'clock now, through 5:15. Basically, damaging winds are the main impacts with this line of thunderstorms. It currently spans from Conyers to Stockbridge and here into Midtown Atlanta. It's moving northeast in the direction of Johns Creek and Lawrenceville. Again, damaging winds are the main impacts from this storm. I'll continue to monitor it and track it for you here live in the Storm Center, meteorologist Christina Edwards.
31: And Christina, how long do you think these storms are going to be with us?
32: Well, that's a great question. So this current band that is prompting the severe thunderstorm warning will be with us for the next hour or two. But the core of the storm itself, the actual remnants of Tropical Storm Arthur, right now over Birmingham, it's going to continue to move into metro Atlanta through the next several hours. So we're talking about through midnight that we're dealing with heavy rain and storms.
31: All right, we'll check back in with Christina in just a moment for her five-day forecast. And these storms are impacting travel at Hartsfield-Jackson Airport, where the FAA says there is now a ground stop in place. And just in time for this stormy weather, Cherokee County says nearly all of its outdoor warning sirens are working again. Emergency management officials spent the day restoring operations ahead of the storm. One of the sirens was stuck in a transmit mode, and that affected the rest of the sirens. That siren on Rope Mill Road in Woodstock remains offline 59 and the other 57 are working again. On day two of a special session under the Gold Dome, Georgia lawmakers move ahead with a plan for changes to the state's voting system.
2: The bill establishes a 9-member committee with appointments from the governor, Senate, and House. Republican Senator Max Burns explains the panel will issue recommendations for a new system.
3: The current system will need to be replaced.
2: But Democrats are balking at the proposal. State Senator Kim Jackson says they want guarantees that they will have representation on the committee.
4: Our election machines matter to Democrats and independents and Republicans alike.
2: The measure keeps the current voting system in place until 2028. At the state capitol, Jonathan O'Brien, 95.5 WSB.
31: Atlanta police are investigating after a video circulating online shows officers getting physical with a man.
5: The video shows a man holding a dark bag walking across Hank Aaron Drive, where several police officers in squad cars are blocking off access. As he nears the officers, several step in front of him and proceed to shove him out of the roadway. At one point, the man is shoved to the ground, but he gets back up. There's more shoving, and ultimately, the man is taken down by multiple officers. While he is being cuffed, one officer appears to kick the man, and at least one is holstering a taser. APD says the Office of Professional Standards has opened an investigation. They promise transparency and accountability as they review the matter. Graham Carroll, 95.5 WSB.
31: DeKalb County police are looking for new clues in a 2-year-old murder case. Chantal McCleary is the mother of Xavier McCleary, who died at the Plush Club on South Rainbow Drive in 2024.
6: Xavier was murdered in a crowded nightclub, protecting a female friend who was being aggressively accosted by an older man.
31: Police have posted pictures of the three individuals who saw what happened, as well as a photo of the man working the door that night. They believe that could help them identify the shooter. The city of Decatur is adding three new firefighters.
7: In an effort to meet minimum operational requirements or minimum staffing requirements.
31: City Manager Andrea Arnold says there's a shortage of firefighters right now in Decatur. Fire Chief Tony Washington says the department is also partnering with the High School Career Academy to start a training program in the fall in an effort to boost hiring. It is now 5:04. The Von Hessler Doctrine continues in less than 2 minutes. Right now, live team coverage of traffic and weather and triple team traffic begins with Alex Williams.
0: Waving the white flag on this afternoon commute, Bill. It is not good no matter where you're trying to go right now. I'm checking the ride on I-20 eastbound through East Atlanta out toward DeKalb. Had some heavy rain falling there, so that's going to slow your ride. It needs to, because you need to use caution on that wet pavement as you leave the downtown connector trying to head out toward the Decatur area. Earlier crash long gone, 20 eastbound in Conyers past Sigmund Road, but we're still seeing the brake lights out of Lithonia toward Conyers. I-20 westbound, that's a sluggish ride, we'll call it for now, through West Atlanta, Martin Luther King Jr. Drive. Those delays are going to stay on and off the whole way out to Thornton Road, exit 44 there in Lithia Springs. Next report is in less than 10 minutes from the Trustdale.com Traffic Center. Triple Team Traffic, 95.5 WSB.
31: 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Live in the Storm Center, here's meteorologist Christina Edwards.
32: Severe thunderstorm warning includes Midtown and downtown Atlanta. It also extends up into Roswell, Johns Creek, Lawrenceville, Conyers, and Covington. This is a long swath of thunderstorm activity, and the storm is capable of producing 60-mile-per-hour winds that can knock down some trees and power lines. That includes inside the perimeter and right on top of I-85 and Georgia 400. This line is currently moving northeast in the direction of Gwinnett County, as well as Walton and Newton counties. And heads up for Hall County, Gainesville. You are next in the next 45 minutes. We are dealing with heavy rain and thunderstorms between now through midnight tonight, and flash flooding is the main concern, with some damaging winds a possibility. Live in the Storm Center, meteorologist Christina Edwards.
31: And once again, a ground stop in place at Hartsfield-Jackson Airport at this hour. East Point at 75, 74 in Cartersville, and 74 in Locust Grove. 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I'm Bill Caiaccio, 95.5 WSB.
16: Hour 3 of the Von Hessler Doctrine begins right now. Sweden just rocked it all over.
20: Is it over?
16: Bosnia-Herzegovina.
20: Ah, they had it coming.
16: And you would think, it's kind of like two countries against one. You'd think that, you know.
20: Oh, they have Bosnia and
16: Herzegovina in the same team. You'd think that they'd have some sort of advantage, but...
20: Why don't they just call it Bosnia?
16: Well, I guess...
20: Or Herzegovina.
16: Because they're...
20: They couldn't get along.
16: You've got two... Well, they get along. They're in the same country, but they have two... They're very proud regions.
20: I still call it Yugoslavia.
16: Well, that's because you're a big Tito fan. Always have been.
20: Tito was remarkable. He general, he said to Khrushchev and to Kennedy, hey, stuff it.
16: Those were his exact words.
20: Yes.
16: He said, stuff it.
20: Stalin sent a guy to assassinate him. He sent that guy's head back in a box.
16: Did he do that?
20: Yes.
16: Was it a nice box?
20: I think so, with wrapping paper.
16: Ribbon around it.
20: Ribbon, yeah. Here's your head.
16: Boy, you never know where you're going to end up, I guess, huh?
20: Yeah.
16: You're walking around with your head on your shoulders. You're not thinking, hey, one day this is going to be taken off the rest of my body, put in a box, and shipped to another country.
20: Stalin.
16: Nobody thinks that's going to happen.
20: Well, at least you're dead.
16: Well, I mean, that's one way of looking at it.
20: I mean, you're the one always talking about, hey, you don't care what happens after you die, right?
16: That's true. I think about it sometimes when you see little cans of tuna fish. You know, you say, boy, you never know where you're going to end up. They're swimming around in the sea, and next thing you know, they're in a Kroger on a shelf. Fluorescent lighting everywhere.
20: The example that you bring up that now I cannot unsee every time I go to the DeKalb County Farmers Market is when they grab the live fish out of the tank. And they kill it right from you. I mean, it's literally living right there.
16: I'm telling you.
20: Do they whack it or just
16: cut
20: it?
16: No, I'll tell you what happens. I was at the...
20: I went recently and did the same thing. Now the fish was delicious.
16: This was not a farmer's. This was a...
20: I didn't eat it. Just kill it.
16: I was at... an Asian supermarket on Buford Highway about 20... My friends had, you know, they're Asian, and they had talked me into dim sum, which was the word. That's not for my palate. Bunch of little stuff. I didn't like anything. Was
20: that like tapas, but it's Asian?
16: Yeah, I think so.
20: Like little plates?
16: You get little plates of stuff, and I didn't like anything. Because, you know, I'm a child. I have the palate of a... You know, I don't know.
20: You don't like dumplings?
16: Fourth grader. Maybe I seized on one thing and that was it. I just didn't like
20: dumplings are good.
16: I just didn't enjoy it. I don't have an exotic palate. I know it's me.
1: Gyoza.
16: I get it. I own it. I'm not proud of it. I wish I had. I mean, my mother liked every kind of food. I don't know why I don't. But anyway, before we went to the dim sum, we went to this Asian supermarket and yeah, they had live fish. And I just wasn't ready for this. Somebody bought one, they pointed to one. This guy pulled the fish out, put it on the counter, took a 2x4, didn't hit the fish, but just went as loud as he could right next to the fish's head to stun it. Then he turned it over, sliced it open, pulled all the guts out, put the rest in a bag, and handed it to the lady that ordered it. All of this happened in like 15 seconds. And I just thought, that fish soul, just like does it even know it's dead before it's in the bag? It went from swimming to not having any innards and being in a takeaway bag within like 20 seconds. It was stunning to me.
20: Yeah, I mean, it's an odd feeling when you think about that. I know, even
16: little fish souls just slide all over the supermarket, slowly rising.
20: All fish go to heaven.
1: And heaven is chock full of stuff.
16: Yeah, it's a lot of fish.
20: They got lakes up there.
1: Yeah.
16: I think they go to fish heaven.
20: Greater lakes. Which is water. It has to be.
1: We're all divided.
16: Well,
1: I can't go visit
16: now.
1: Like hamster heaven.
20: You can visit.
16: Well, it depends on your credit score.
20: Yeah,
16: I think they have a
20: very
16: heaven.
20: Strict social credit score in heaven.
16: Yes.
20: Based on your sins, venal.
16: Yeah. I mean, if you've lived a very, very good life, you can probably hop from heaven to heaven.
1: I probably can't because of all the stealing from Target.
20: Oh.
16: Yeah. Turns out God didn't care about that. He doesn't like Target.
20: Yeah.
1: Oh, cool.
16: So, yeah, that's why he sent the influencer there to knock that old lady over. It's been proven. God simply does not care for Target.
1: I can't find that video that you're referring to in that story.
20: It's
1: but
20: in
1: do you
20: Slack.
1: Think it
20: it's in Slack.
1: Fake?
16: Well, you look in Slack, and every day I put a bunch of stories, and it's in there.
1: Oh. I didn't see it.
16: Well, you got to scroll a little bit slower. That's all.
1: I searched it.
20: She can't read Eric's stuff.
16: All you have to do is go to the Slack, go where it says Eric Von Hessler today submitted these stories, go down toward the bottom of the first section, and you'll
20: find the vapid blonde who dancing in the
16: Eric
20: Target.
16: Fell in love with and thought was, did you say that she was in Penthouse?
20: I don't know if
16: my
20: I got the right
16: voice just
20: one.
16: Went like that in a Penthouse.
1: Did she say she was in
16: Penthouse?
20: I Googled the name that was on her TikTok channel.
16: So somebody with that name has been in Penthouse.
20: Yeah, but I don't know.
16: Is with Penthouse TikTok, a thing anymore?
20: Well, it's a website, I guess. But this person that allegedly could have been in Penthouse has an OnlyFans. But they don't look the same, so I just gave up on it and said, why am I looking? Who cares?
16: Well, you know why you were looking. You thought maybe you can see a little bit more.
20: Oh, I'm doing journalism.
16: Yeah, exactly. You were researching the story.
20: Yes.
16: Never apologize for you know, being a good reporter.
8: We are Atlanta's news and talk. You were just jumping over from the talk side to the news side for
16: That's right.
8: Exactly.
16: Yeah. No, you're stay in your lane, pal.
8: Yeah. I mean, how am I going to talk about gooning unless I know what it is? You're absolutely right.
20: That has made it mainstream. We started talking about it like 8 years ago.
16: I know, I know. That word is now
20: everywhere.
16: It's like, and it's like it's applied to like the most mundane things now.
20: Music gooning.
16: Oh, he's sandwich gooning.
20: Yeah.
16: Oh, no, he's just eating two sandwiches.
20: Yeah.
1: I just feel like this thing is fake.
16: It's not fake. It's real. All right. Okay. Now, this because you can't. The story is this is. TikTok mentality has gotten so dumb. If you look at my notes today, you will find that just below.
1: I've got it. I found it.
16: Okay. So what, do you think she's AI?
1: I just think this is a fake thing.
16: You think the old lady, like, that's all part of the act?
1: Yeah.
20: Ow!
16: Possible.
9: I'll give you a nickel if you knock me over.
16: No, that she got the old lady to fall
1: yes,
16: over.
1: Because there's,
16: so it would go viral. That's possible.
1: They're doing it in the middle. She's doing it with people behind her. She's not like waiting until the aisle's clear.
16: But honestly,
1: and
16: though,
1: then,
16: she is hot, though, right?
1: This, like,
16: we can agree on that, right?
1: Yeah.
16: She is hot.
20: How did the lady fall over? The woman didn't even touch her.
16: No, she goes around the corner and she trips. She kind of trips over the end of the...
20: Oh, watch where you're going.
16: Again, I'm looking for your... Yeah, you do agree with me that she may be dumb, but she's hot. No?
1: Well, yeah, I mean, she's hot. She just looks like generic hot woman.
16: Yeah, well, generic hot woman is better than generic ugly woman.
1: This whole thing just feels like this guy, the guy that talks afterward, this like swole guy.
20: Yeah, he's,
16: well,
1: you know what
16: no,
1: I mean? Like,
16: well,
1: his,
16: hold on, she took it down. He clipped it up and keeps putting it up when she keeps taking it down.
1: I just don't believe. I think this is all
16: a farce.
1: They're
16: out together.
1: Yeah.
16: You think it's
1: because
16: a farcical viral video.
1: This is not something that influencers do. They don't do it with people right in the way. And you don't even see her fall.
16: I saw two influencers do it in the Senate meeting room or a hearing room once.
1: That was different. There was nobody else there.
16: Oh, you're right.
1: See?
8: People were, again, at the train station.
9: I looked at that video. Sorry, Jared, but I looked at that video 100,000 times.
16: Oh, I'm the same.
9: I just want to get to the bottom of it.
16: It outrages me so much.
9: Yeah.
16: It outrages me so much.
9: And they won't let me get into their Discord group, and I don't like that either.
16: That thing is, it bothers me so much, I watch it constantly.
9: The same here. Talk about mizzle.
16: It's amazing that the media decided that wasn't going to be a story.
1: That was
16: long. And it's long gone, and there's so many of these, but two people having sex. I don't care that it could have been heterosexual. It doesn't matter. Two staffers live streaming themselves having sex in the Senate hearing room, where all, you know, like where What's-Her-Face claimed that Clarence Thomas harassed, like that hearing room where you've seen all
1: those
16: kinds of history.
1: Grounds.
16: Well, it doesn't hollow. I'm just saying, I cannot believe that two people live streaming having sex from like the like up where the senators sit, right? Like that somehow the media decided a few years ago, we're just going to gatekeep this from being a scandal. It's of course it's a scandal, not because it was gay sex, because it was sex.
8: It was more of a story. Watching that judge here in Georgia have sex with the police officer, that was more of a story than what you're bringing up, which is nuts.
16: Although that's kind of like moved away too. It's like,
8: but I mean, there was more stories.
16: It was a little bit different. That is just a person with authority who is abusing the office, right? That's something that's understandable. These were two people who were staffers who decided we're going to live stream ourselves having sex. For some kind of, I guess there's like a kind of a DC government underground kind of thing. And that all of the media decided that just wasn't a story. It's just stunning to me. I can't believe for a moment if like, you know, some old senator was getting it on up there with somebody, they'd be like, it's not a story.
9: Lindsay. Listen,
16: take it home.
9: I don't know what you're talking about.
8: He's been awfully quiet since this.
9: I just don't like when President Trump is throwing Israel under the bus.
8: Yeah, this memorandum of peace or memorandum of understanding has not been good for Lindsay.
9: It's my understanding that we was going to protect Israel from Iran.
16: The memorandum of understanding in our time? Is that what we're dealing with here?
20: He's like Neville Chamberlain.
16: It's like Neville Chamberlain.
20: Neville Chamberlain, they got missiles.
16: Alex Williams says 285 South is bumper to bumper on the west side.
0: Yeah, I'm not liking what I see here, Eric. 285 Southbound, the outer loop hasn't moved recently at Hollowell Parkway. I think we're dealing with some standing water or flooding down in that construction zone that they've been working on right at the 285 I-20 interchange. I'm going to try to get better eyes on that. Nonetheless, it is just an absolute parking lot all the way back to South Cobb Drive. 285 Northbound, the inner loop also seeing the brake lights from Hollowell Parkway on the west side up to where police activity still off to the right at Bolton Road, but really slowing that ride, trying to get out of Fulton and into Cobb Counties. 285 eastbound, the inner loop on the north side. That's a slow ride on the wet pavement from Georgia 400 over into Doorville. Not in the improvement southbound. You're going to stay on the brakes pretty much the whole way as you make your way down to I-20. Heaviest stuff, though, is getting down to East Ponce, exit number 40 there in Clarkston. 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
16: When did the Czech Republic change their name to Chechnya? Or Chechnya.
20: Chechnya. I think it's just a modern way of saying it. You could probably still say Czech Republic.
16: Yeah, I know. But did they always say that? Did they always say Chechnya?
8: No, they did. That's a new thing. Czech Republic was...
16: Countries of the world, stick with your names. It's becoming difficult to keep up.
20: I still call it Czechoslovakia.
8: Wrong.
1: USSR.
8: Wrong.
16: Why would you call it the USSR? Oh, you're saying you still refer to Russia as the Union of Soviet Socialist Republics.
1: Republics.
16: I probably got that wrong.
1: Socialism.
16: I know you love it. I know you love it. There she is, the commie mommy. She wants us all to... What was that you were saying from the other day? To each as they... What was that? To each as they can... From those that can to those who need, or some kind of thing like that, she was telling me. She just believes in and she also said, well, we're going to take over the world, Eric. So either jump on board or get steamrolled. And I thought that was a lot coming from a mother of two.
20: Yeah.
16: I find that very disturbing.
19: Excuse me?
16: Yeah.
19: I would like to say that we still call it the Protectorate of Bohemia and Moravia. Also, the Sudetenland will also work.
16: It's hard to keep
19: up. It's ours.
1: I've got a quote for you.
16: Hold on. Okay. Do you have the music? You have quote music?
8: Let's see if I can find some.
16: Just do it. Here comes Autumn's quote.
1: When I give food to the poor, they call me a saint. When I ask why the poor have no food, they call me a communist.
16: Okay. What meetings have you been going to? What email list are you on where they're sending you all this propaganda?
20: DSA, wow. Autumn.
16: How could you look at modern capitalism and not see that it's perfect?
20: Yeah.
16: Not see
20: the natural...
1: You made a great point.
16: The natural order is that all the money would go to about 250 to 300 people on the planet. You don't see this?
8: I love the idea.
16: It's all working the way it's supposed to naturally.
8: $450 plus for a 300 section seat to go to the World Cup? That's capitalism.
16: Why? Another thing I've been thinking about, you know, why the people who are, you know, the douche wealthy are ruining capitalism. Because like these tickets for the World Cup and everything, it's like, do you have to get every red cent possible out of every pocket for every ticket to every event for every... That's not capitalism. I promise you, that is not capitalism. You know what else is not capitalism?
8: What?
16: Giving people free tickets. But I'm all in favor of that kind of socialist tendency, so we're going to do it now. Win two tickets to see Beck's Ride Lonesome Tour. That doesn't sound right. Win two tickets to see Beck's Ride Lonesome Tour on Thursday, October 30th at the Coca-Cola Roxy. 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Alex Williams says rain is impacting the ride on 85 in Gwinnett.
0: Yeah, not been fun, that is for sure. The heavier stuff, like Christina was saying earlier, it's moving to Gwinnett County. I see it in Gwinnett County. Heavy rain falling on I-85. That's not helping that northbound ride with the heavy delays starting right around Chamblee Tucker Road. You're going to stay slow as you make your way up through Norcross and into Duluth, and more brake lights from about Sugarloaf Parkway up to I-985. And then you're going to slow again where some more rain's falling on 85 northbound heading up to Chateau Elan. Also seeing southbound delays leaving 316 down into Norcross. 400 northbound, you're in the thick of it too in Sandy Springs from just north of I-285 as you head up toward Holcomb Bridge Road in Roswell. And 75 northbound, whew, that is not a fun ride this afternoon. All brake lights from 285 in Cobb up into Ackworth. Traffic brought to you by ReliableAir.com. 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
31: 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Our top local story, it is happening now. Heavy rain and storms rolling through metro Atlanta, and there is a threat for severe weather. Meteorologist Christina Edwards joins us live now from the Storm Center with the very latest.
32: And we have a severe thunderstorm warning that now includes Gwinnett as well as Hall counties. This extends over towards Barrow, Forsyth, and extends up into the North Georgia Mountains, including the city of Helen, Cleveland, and getting into Lula. So down here in Lawrenceville, Winder, Buford, this is where the damaging wind threat is the greatest. We also have very heavy rain falling right now. So between downed trees and power lines, as well as flash flooding, those are the two main concerns through the next 30 to 45 minutes, especially for the Northeast metro area. A little bit of a break in the rain on the southwest side, but we are not done. done. The core of the storm is still over Birmingham. It's on its way to Metro Atlanta later on tonight. Live in the Storm Center, meteorologist Christina Edwards.
31: And these storms are impacting travel at Hartsfield-Jackson Airport, where the FAA says there is a ground stop. Christina will be along shortly with her full five-day forecast in just a few minutes. The family of a man who died defending a woman at a DeKalb County nightclub more than 2 years ago is asking for help to bring the shooter to justice.
6: 30-year-old Xavier McCleary was killed at the Plush Club in March of 2024. His mother, Chantal, says nothing has been the same since.
7: 816 days ago, our lives were forever shattered.
6: Police released pictures and are now asking for the public's help identifying several witnesses. CEO Lorraine Cochran-Johnson has a message for violent criminals and victims' families.
9: If necessary, for families who have suffered losses, I will hold a press conference each and every week until we identify you.
6: A reward is being offered and tips can be made anonymously. Graham Carroll, 95.5 WSB.
31: During a special session at the Gold Dome, lawmakers advance a bill that would set the state on a path to replace the current voting system. Republican State Senator Max Byrne says a 9-member committee will study the issue and make a recommendation.
10: We will no longer use the current system beyond 2027.
31: But Democrats are demanding a guarantee they will have representation on the panel. State Senator Kim Jackson believes shutting out the minority party is counterproductive.
11: This is about trust. We want Georgians to trust in our election system because currently they don't.
31: The measure is set to get a full Senate vote on Saturday. Six Chinese nationals are getting federal prison time in a South Georgia drug trafficking conspiracy. The Justice Department says investigators found two large marijuana grows in Pierce and Brantley counties, seizing about 15,000 plants. State agriculture officials previously valued the Pierce County plants alone at over $22 million. The defendants received more than 2 years in prison and faced deportation after their release. The city of Decatur is adding on to its fire department to address a growing shortage of firefighters.
12: The city commission approves three more positions with funding from next year's budget. City manager Andrea Arnold says their research found that the Decatur Fire Department didn't have enough people to meet a minimum of 10 firefighters on each shift.
13: We don't have an option to not meet that minimum staffing requirement. We ended up having to pay overtime.
12: She says personnel can get burnt out with too much overtime. With three more firefighters, they can spread it out, covering the three shifts throughout the day. Mary Ryan Howarth, 95.5 WSB.
31: A new task force in Gwinnett County will tackle homelessness. Deputy Director of Planning and Development Matt Elder says it offers a wide range of support.
17: Having the entire community, from the government to the business sector to the nonprofits, coming together to form this task force to really focus on driving solutions and innovation to address the issue of homelessness.
31: And they'll find strategies to respond to homelessness. Last year, Gwinnett County had at least 375 homeless people. It is now 5:34, and it's time for live team coverage of traffic and weather. With a check of the wet roads, here is Alex Williams in the traffic center.
0: Unfortunate situation unfolding on the west side perimeter, Bill. 285 southbound, the outer loop. It looks to be mostly shut down, best I can tell. Right at I-20, exit number 10. It is just an absolute mess all the way back up into Vinings. I've been on the phone with Department of Transportation. They're hearing DOT or GSP reporting a possible tree down onto a car. This is 285 southbound at I-20 on the west side. And 285 is basically a parking lot all the way back up into Smyrna. I would maybe try to stick with some of your alternate surface streets or even work your way through downtown as an alternate to get down to I-20. Now, if you're traveling on the downtown connector, 75 southbound, it's all brake lights from West Paces Ferry, 85 from 400, and 7585 northbound. That ride's also jammed in before University Avenue up into Midtown. Next report is in less than 10 minutes from the Trustdale.com Traffic Center. Triple Team Traffic, 95.5 WSB.
31: Now Atlanta Radio's only five-day forecast with meteorologist Christina Edwards.
32: Heads up, Lawrenceville, Decatur, Auburn, Grayson, and Winder. This thunderstorm is capable of producing 60-mile-per-hour winds right on top of University Parkway, Sugarloaf Parkway, and the Harbins Road region. This is moving in the direction of Auburn and Winder, and so damaging winds are going to be the main threat with this thunderstorm that is currently moving through Gwinnett County on its way into Winder and Hall counties. These winds are capable of knocking down trees and power lines through the course of this evening. Southwest side, you are getting a little bit of a break in the rain and thunderstorms in Coweta and South Fulton. However, the core of the actual storm itself is still in Birmingham and Tuscaloosa. That means more heavy rain, more damaging winds, a possibility as we go into the midnight hour for tonight. Thankfully, by 5 a.m. tomorrow morning, The heaviest of the rain and thunderstorms will be out of the metro region. Partly cloudy for tomorrow and Saturday with highs in the low 80s. Rain showers return on Sunday. Live in the Storm Center, meteorologist Christina Edwards.
31: 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I'm Bill Caiaccio, 95.5 WSB.
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16: It's another hard-fought draw.
18: Oh, Tim, God, it's so very exciting.
16: Well, at least Chechia didn't lose.
18: Well,
16: I know you're a big fan. For them. Big fan of Chechia. Congratulations to Joe Stebbum of Woodstock. Won two tickets to see Beck's Ride Lonesome Tour Thursday, October 30th at the Coca-Cola Roxy. 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He wasn't here yesterday, so guess that Greg Russ is joining us right now.
19: I am here. Did you? Okay, the ties, I know they're boring you, Tim, but did you not watch England take down the Croats yesterday?
18: Yeah, we watched it on air.
16: Saw it on, but it was on in the background during
18: yesterday's show. Switzerland beating the hell out of Bosnia and Herzegovina.
16: Dude, that was tough.
18: Two teams against one.
16: And Switzerland still beat the heck out of them.
18: Really mean. Those chocolatiers.
16: Now, speaking of champions and sports, and champions in sports, is today the victory parade? Did it already happen for the New York Knicks?
18: Sure was.
19: It happened. Yes.
16: 10,000 cops.
18: Lots of twerking.
16: Well,
19: there was over
16: 1,000 cops. Do we even have 10,000 cops on the APD?
18: I doubt it. That's a lot.
16: Yes.
19: You were like saying. Over a million people. Yeah. In comparison, when the New York Liberty won the WNBA championship, there were 80,000 people that showed up for that parade.
16: Okay, and you're saying 80,000. You were making a misogynist point there, so nope. I wasn't able to really glean exactly what you were saying.
19: Showing a difference.
16: The crowd. Well, you know what? Difference. Sounds to me like you were kind of shoehorning some sort of editorial
19: That's what I took from it. Yeah. But that was your brain. I was just giving you facts.
16: No troubles. Cop cars get turned over? Anybody set on fire because they're so happy they won the championship?
19: Not that I know of at this point. The school bus was the casualty of the championship night last Saturday.
16: What happened? They beat up a school bus?
18: Set it on fire.
19: Yeah, there were some school buses.
16: Oh, well,
19: tip it over, uh-huh. So they got angry and set it on fire.
16: You know what? Now,
20: that's the school bus's fault.
18: Yeah.
16: Well, let's have a full context here. Their favorite team had just won the championship. So it all makes sense, mm-hmm, right? Your favorite team wins a championship. Let me tell you something. If the Buffalo Bills ever win the Super Bowl,
2: I'll be lighting up buses all over the place. Of course,
4: burn down my own house.
2: Yeah, I'm going to burn my own house down because I'm so damn happy. Well, nobody really understands what happens to crowds. I don't know. Especially
19: I think people
2: excited
19: show up
2: crowds.
19: Later on. Yes, but there are some people that show up just to wreak havoc.
2: I guess.
19: Usually
2: yeah.
19: What happens.
2: I guess. But it doesn't matter if the Falcons or the Bills ever win a Super Bowl. You got it, Autumn. You kind of put the idea in my mind, but I will immediately burn my own house down.
4: Okay. Yeah, because you're a fan.
2: I'm a fan. Dedicated. What is that short for? Fanatic. I'm a real fan. What is it, the thing that gets into people? Yeah, my favorite team just won. Let's go tear up the neighborhood.
18: I
2: can see where, because...
4: Jared, what are you going to say?
18: Hang on. I can
2: see that when there's a bunch of people who are happy and they're in public, that some things could be knocked over. You know, some things could accidentally be knocked over because a lot of people are jumping around and they're happy. What I don't under... Because to me, setting things on fire is... It should be the end result of anger. Like, where does the anger come from?
18: It's a joy fire.
2: Oh, joyful fire.
18: Oh, yeah.
2: Very nice. Now, you're reasonable. The reasonable way that you're going to support New Yorkers setting a bus on fire.
18: No, I'm not.

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1: Is that where they let everybody go?
2: It's a little odd.
3: It was fine. I mean, I tend to work till 6 every day. My hours are 10 to 6.
1: Mm-hmm.
3: So 5:30 is not even outside of working hours.
1: I'm sensing some defensive posture there. I know it's you, and so you barely get emotional. But I thought I sensed a touch of emotion.
3: There's no emotion in his deflection.
1: I heard it. You know what I'm talking about. So you're safe?
3: I'm safe.
1: You must be good at your job.
3: You know, added duties.
1: Oh, yeah. That's how it happens. Did somebody big take over? Now you're going to, you're going to stay, but you're going to do 2 other jobs plus the one that you have now at the same salary. And you're going to smile because we didn't fire you. So you get what's going on.
2: Lateral promotion.
3: Now, this was my doing. I've been working in post-production for quite a while, and we need some help on the production side of things, specifically cameras. And I was like, hey, you know what? I have this experience. Let me take it over.
1: Yeah. That's right. Being one of the camera people for Scarred But Smarter, Life and Times of Driving and Crying, great film.
2: Available on Amazon.
1: The Amazon Prime.
2: Not on Tubi.
1: No.
2: You should get it on Tubi.
4: If it's on Tubi, maybe I'll watch it.
1: Yeah, it is better with commercials. I have found.
2: Well, especially when they just slice them in there. It's just random moments, right? It'll be in the middle of a sentence. Yeah.
1: Over 60 dating. Is that what the commercials are?
2: A lot of
1: Tubi?
2: Stuff like that.
5: Oh, Tubi, Pluto TV is the worst. Those commercials they put in there are so bad.
1: No, because they don't. They just have an algorithm that just breaks the commercials in with no respect for what the scene's doing or where you are.
4: On Pluto, it depends on what you're watching. So, like, sometimes I watch Frasier. And it's pretty decent. Like, because
1: Frasier?
4: It comes in.
1: Question mark there at the end.
4: It's like
2: Niles.
4: It'll be like 3 commercials. Yeah. It's not that bad.
1: I don't know. I'm sensing something in your voice because right at the very beginning, you were like, sometimes I watch Frasier.
4: Oh.
1: And I'm sensing.
4: You're sensing a lot of things in people's
1: voices. Well, I'm very sensitive. This is something you don't understand about me. I have a 7th sense. I understand you guys are dumbstruck by
2: that. I'm awed.
1: And you're flabbergasted.
4: We're just burping the show.
1: That's all.
2: Yeah. My third eye is blinking.
1: I will decide when this show needs to be burped.
2: Good baby.
1: And no one else.
2: Good baby.
4: Your weird eye.
1: Yeah, you've got a third eye. I've got a weird eye. Is there a problem with that? Alex Williams says there's a tree down on 285 on the west side.
6: Yeah, it's been in up to 3 right lanes, Eric, 285 southbound, right at I-20, exit 10 in that construction zone, and I-285 south is absolutely jammed all the way back up to I-75, so if you're stuck in the backup, might want to try to exit off best you can, maybe use South Cobb Drive, work your way over to Fulton Industrial Boulevard, and use those as alternates. Bolton Road turns into Fulton Industrial Boulevard. That might save you some time. Now, if you're traveling up 85 north into Gwinnett County, we've seen some heavier rain falling on 85 north as you leave Duluth into Suwanee, with also that heavy rain falling north of there near the Mall of Georgia and Chateau Elan. 75 northbound, it just has been a mess all afternoon with the late open of the express lanes and the rain. It's a slow commute the whole way, starting just north of 285. Those brake lights, the heaviest, will stay with you as you pass Wade Green Road, exit 273. Next report in less than 10 minutes from the Trustdale.com Traffic Center. Triple Team Traffic, 95.5 WSB.
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10: You know, this incoming storms have affected the life of your favorite host. Before I left, I was already late. I didn't realize I had to make some commercials before I started the show.
11: I thought you'd do those live.
10: Huh?
11: I thought you'd do those live.
10: I do. But in this case, I didn't. And I was running a little bit late, and my wife, I said, I think these storms are going to be maybe a little powerful with the wind and whatever, and we made the joint decision as a couple. It's been together for 39 years. Made the joint decision that we had to bring the outdoor television in. So even though
11: wow.
10: I was ahead,
11: you know,
10: thank you. And you know what?
11: You are brave. Who did you hire to do that?
10: I didn't hire anybody.
12: told your wife to do it.
10: Actually, went out there together. It's something that we did together.
11: Oh, bonding
10: over moving the outdoor.
12: No, your side. not your side. Why aren't you putting it? That could have been.
10: Because,
2: not the hot tub. Not the hot tub.
10: No, I almost said to her, you know, you didn't know that there was a carpet there. It's been there for years. But I didn't. I was
11: growing.
0: What kind of TV is this? You don't have a Sunbright or something?
11: Sanyo.
10: No. It's not really. This is the advice that I got from my youngest son. Well, actually, I didn't get it. My wife did because they got the present for me for my birthday. And he said the outdoor TVs cost more, and really regular TVs, maybe a regular TV will last X number of years, and an outdoor TV will last 10 months longer or something. So you're better off just to buy a nice regular TV. It's got a slip cover that we put over it.
11: Smart.
10: But I don't think that's very good. What I'm going to do is I'm going to mount it up and then get one of those big boxes to put it in. Mm-hmm. So you can really... But right now, like it's a little exposed. Yeah, it's a little exposed to the weather. So don't think for a second that your favorite talk host is not relatable. I'm sure everyone listening to me had to bring in their outdoor TV because of the weather.
13: Oh, yes, I had to. Yes, I did. I also had to bring in my hot tub.
10: Yeah, so that's what I'm trying to do, is my bosses are telling me be more relatable to the crowd. So I thought I'd bring up a little something.
13: Well, thank you for that. Did you also take your bags of cash inside?
10: Yes. We put them...
12: absolutely must bring those inside.
13: Yeah, it's kind of wet money.
10: We put those in the vault.
13: Right.
10: For a rainy... We call it our rainy day vault.
13: Right, yes, it's
10: we like to keep it out, and you know, you like good fresh money.
13: Right. He probably has less than we do, darling.
12: Of course he does.
13: Lowly radio. We do love him, yes.
12: He has to move his television. Just buy a new one, for God's sake.
10: See, this is my audience.
13: Are there no minorities around you?
10: I'm relating.
13: Immigrants, whatever.
10: I'm relating.
12: Yes. Right. Donate it to...
10: Well, I didn't know in between.
12: Gone wrong and gotten waterlogged.
10: Yeah, you don't want that to happen.
13: Just go buy a new one.
10: Listen to this.
12: Donate it to your maid or your butler or whoever.
10: Listen to this old biddy. She knows she's talking about.
11: These people in Johns Creek think that Roswell is a trailer park.
10: Huh?
11: These two live in Johns Creek.
13: Well, they live in Country Club of the South.
11: They think Roswell's a trailer park.
10: Country Club of the South.
11: Yeah.
10: Is that still a good address to have?
11: Absolutely.
10: Is that where all the celebrities live?
11: Well, not all.
10: Is that where Jeff Foxworthy lives? Alex Williams says 285 South is a no-go zone on the west side.
2: That's right, and it is all due to this tree that is down. Only a left lane getting by is what the DOT is telling me. 285 southbound, the outer loop at I-20, and those heavy delays stretch all the way back to I-75 in Cobb. I wouldn't even consider taking 285 south past Truist Park. Work your way into downtown. I'm going to tell you, it's going to be slow, but it's definitely moving better than 285 over on the west side. Now over into DeKalb County, I'm looking for new trouble. 285 northbound, the outer loop between I-20 and Glenwood Road. And now a new travel advisory I see in Conyers. Crash, I-20 westbound, Highway 138, exit number 82. Only a right lane squeezing by there. Use Dogwood Drive, Irish Drive, or Old Covington Highway. 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Next report in less than 10 minutes from the Trustdale.com Traffic Center. 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
21: 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Our top local story happening now. Atlanta getting drenched as heavy rain and storms move through right now. Meteorologist Christina Edwards is tracking it all from the Storm Center, and she joins us live.
22: And Bill, the heaviest of the rain and thunderstorm activity now moving through Winder, Jefferson, Gainesville, and it's mainly a damaging wind threat with these storms rolling through. The severe thunderstorm warning in effect for Gwinnett, Barrow, as well as Jackson counties. That continues through about 7 o'clock this evening. And again, damaging winds are going to be the main impacts from these storms. Now, we have a little bit of a break in the activity, especially through Fulton and Fayette and Clayton counties. But round two is making its way in from Alabama. So more heavy rain and damaging winds continue through at least midnight tonight. Live in the Storm Center, meteorologist Christina Edwards.
21: And Christina will be back shortly with her five-day forecast. Just in time for all this stormy weather, Cherokee County says nearly all of its outdoor warning sirens are working again. Emergency management officials spent the day restoring operations ahead of this storm. One of the sirens was stuck in the transmit mode, and that affected the rest of the sirens. That siren on Rope Mill Road in Woodstock remains offline, but the other 57 are working again. A New York man accused of cyber-stalking a college student in Georgia faces a federal indictment.
23: The indictment doesn't say why he did it, but lays out shocking allegations that 21-year-old Anthony Belford relentlessly harassed a woman with whom he'd attended college. It says Belford used AI to fake. The indictment doesn't say why he did it, but lays out shocking allegations that 21-year-old Anthony Belford relentlessly harassed a woman with whom he'd attended college. It says Belford used AI to fake nude images of her, then created fake identities online to draw attention to them. He's also accused of faking social media accounts with her name to make it seem she was making racist comments. FBI Atlanta Special Agent in Charge Marlo Graham.
24: The alleged use of AI-generated images and fake online accounts to harass and intimidate a victim shows that digital abuse can have very real consequences.
23: Belford is free now on $10,000 bond. Veronica Waters, 95.5 WSB.
21: During the special session under the Gold Dome, lawmakers advance a bill to change how we vote in Georgia.
25: The measure requires that the state's voting system be replaced by 2028, and it establishes a 9-member committee to issue recommendations for the change. Republican Senator Max Burns.
26: They will provide a report by January 31st of 2027.
25: But Democratic State Senator Kim Jackson says the current proposal doesn't guarantee her party representation.
27: If the Republicans were committed to having Democrats on this committee, they would put it in the law.
25: The full Senate is set to vote on the bill when they convene on Saturday at the state capitol. Jonathan Stephen O'Brien, 95.5 WSB.
21: Norcross police arrest a suspect connected to multiple burglaries in Metro Atlanta. Investigators identified the man who entered a home on Ollie Street that was being shown during an open house. He stole multiple pieces of jewelry from the master bedroom. Detectives located a man matching the suspect's description at a local pawn shop and recovered numerous pieces of jewelry. Police say some of that jewelry was from another burglary. The suspect is charged with felony burglary along with other misdemeanor offenses. Atlanta police are taking a closer look at a video showing an aggressive takedown by officers.
1: Atlanta's Office of Professional Standards promises transparency as they review the video showing multiple officers shoving and even possibly kicking a man after he attempts to cross a portion of Hank Aaron Drive, which was being blocked by APD for crowd control during a gathering near the former Turner Field Stadium. The man was holding a black bag but never appeared to reach into it. At first, he is shoved by just a few officers, at one point being knocked to the ground before he is swarmed by a large group of police. Several bystanders are seen capturing the encounter on cell phones. Graham Carroll, 95.5 WSB.
21: It is now 6:04, and the Von Hessler Doctrine continues in less than 2 minutes. Right now, it's live team coverage of traffic and weather. In the 24-hour traffic center, it's Alex Williams.
3: Travel advisory continues. West Side Perimeter Bill, 285 southbound, looks more like a parking lot on the outer loop, leaving I-75 through Smyrna as you make your way down to I-20, where a tree has come down on the roadway. They got multiple right lanes blocked there, so I wouldn't even try to use that West Side Perimeter. You can head through downtown as an alternate. I'm getting my eyes right now on flooding. 285 southbound, the inner loop in Clarkston at East Ponce, exit 40. The two right lanes are not passable as they try to unclog a storm drain there and clear up this water. And looking for a crash, 285 northbound, the outer loop before Glenwood Road in DeKalb. Those delays start before Flat Shoals. Next report in less than 10 minutes from the Trustdale.com Traffic Center. Triple Team Traffic, 95.5 WSB.
21: 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Once again, live in the Storm Center, meteorologist Christina Edwards.
22: Heavy rain and thunderstorms continue to move through Lawrenceville, Cumming, Gainesville, Winder. Those are drifting towards the northeast. Our next round of rain is now currently in LaGrange. It is making its way towards Noonan, Fayetteville, Griffin, and McDonough. That'll arrive in the next hour or so. We have additional heavy rain. We have additional damaging wind gusts on the way. Between now and midnight, an additional 2 inches of rainfall likely. Wind gusts as high as 40 miles per hour. Some of these storms could be capable of stronger wind gusts than that. Again, this threat continues through midnight. After about 5 a.m., all the rain will be out of Metro Atlanta. Partly cloudy for tomorrow. Highs in the mid 80s. Staying dry for Saturday. Highs in the low 80s. Another round of rain showers moving in on Sunday. Live in the Storm Center, meteorologist Christina Edwards.
21: 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I'm Bill Caiaccio, 95.5 WSB.
10: Correctamundo, Caiaccio. Hour four of the Von Hessler Doctrine begins right now. I had to bring in, what are you laughing
4: about? I love this song. It's just funny. I have never heard it as a reach.
10: Rupert
4: Holmes.
10: Murdoch.
4: Yeah, Rupert.
5: If you love a lot as.
10: You know, the irony, the twist there is that they ended
4: up. Don't spoil it.
10: Oh, I didn't want to get a spoiler.
5: I haven't finished the song yet.
6: Wait, I want to know.
10: The spoiler on that. You never heard the Pina Colada song?
6: Yeah, I know that song.
10: Yeah, well, there's a twist at the end.
4: What's the twist?
10: The twist is that they're responding to each other with the same.
4: Yeah, they want to cheat on each other, but they end up.
10: They're saying they're like Pina Coladas, and they end up describing each other, and then they're looking to cheat, and it's the two of them, they get together.
4: Yeah.
5: Oh,
6: is that what a pina colada sign comes from on a cruise ships that you're a swinger?
4: That's a pineapple, not a pina colada.
10: Sorry. Oh, I didn't know about that. Yeah. What kind of cruising you going on lately?
4: Well, no, Shelly's not wrong.
6: I'm on vacation next week.
4: Shelly's not wrong. There is a thing.
6: It's pineapples, but pina coladas are made from pineapple.
4: But I mean, like, we had a couple of people approach us where they mentioned like the idea of swinging and
10: of
4: I'm like
10: course, and a good looking couple on that cruise
4: and I'm like oh, this is kind of weird. I think that there like, it's an
7: unless
4: invitation.
7: Unless, honey, you're into it.
10: I'm
6: glad you brought it up because I've been wanting to have that conversation with you.
4: Yeah, Tina and I were both like, oh, I think this is an invitation to something. But
10: you guys have to be careful because you're young and good looking. You get on a cruise ship and there's anything, you know, kind of weird.
4: Well, especially
10: going on.
4: Europeans, man. They're very open about everything.
10: Oh, yeah, they walk around nude all day.
0: So what happened?
10: Where those strings
0: shot them down?
4: We very subtly just said, oh, that's an interesting thing that you would pick up on, that people would have that out front of their rooms. Because there's another code where apparently in Europe, along with the pineapples, they put those little ducks that you see in the Jeeps. Those little ducks also
10: And
4: are,
10: being a Jeep owner, you would knock on the door.
4: There's a Jeep in here, right?
10: What's it turn out?
27: There's a Jeep in this room.
0: So what, is it a number of Jeep that...
4: There's like one of those little rubber ducks.
10: And what does that mean?
4: It means they're swingers. That's a code, too. Along with the pineapples.
10: Yeah, but just because you're a swinger doesn't mean you're going to admit anybody who knocks at the door. Right. Surely you still have standards.
7: I did. My wife and I showed it.
10: All right, we have Shelley Winter in here. My understanding is he does a radio show, starts at 7:04, I believe, every evening, right after this one, on this very Bat Channel. And I wanted to bring you in because the first thing that I, you know, Shelley, this is one of those days where I think Shelley was here before me, which happens from time to time.
0: You were actually cutting spots.
10: That's right. I came in, first thing Shelley says,
4: he was working hard.
10: He said, I'm going viral. I'm going viral on, he said Twitter. I think it's X. I don't know. Same thing. Right?
0: I still use Twitter.
10: Okay, well, whatever.
4: Formerly Twitter in parentheses.
10: So I've never known people to hang on to a former name or something. Like, you know, hey, you know what?
0: I still say MapQuest. I do. I say, let me check MapQuest.
10: Do you refer to the Tennessee Titans as the Houston Oilers?
0: No.
10: I mean, why hang on to things?
0: I don't know.
10: It's a
0: mental block. I have no idea.
10: But he said, I'm going viral. I've never gone viral like this before on Twitter. And the reason why, this is why I wanted to have you here. I didn't want to say something that wasn't true. Did you say that you endorsed John Ossoff last night?
0: Mm-hmm. So he came when he called in.
10: You're like 4 months out from the election.
0: Yeah. I said back in, you endorsed
10: Trump.
0: Yeah. And I said back in the fall, if Mike Collins was the nominee, I was going to be supporting John Ossoff.
10: And are you willing to be as honest with the audience as you were with me about why?
0: No.
10: Okay.
0: Yeah, I just don't like him. It's a personal thing. He's never done anything to me. Let me be clear about that.
10: Yeah.
0: It's just one of those things.
10: You don't like his character. You don't like his.
0: There's something.
10: You find him to be unctuous. I like that word.
0: There's a good word.
10: Yeah,
0: that's a good word.
4: Vernon Jones isn't happy with you today.
0: And you know, that's what I don't understand, because
10: everybody's turning on. That's what I'm saying. This is what I'm setting up here. Is everybody's turning on Shelley because he's known as the Republican guy, and now he comes out.
0: But I voted for a Democrat before Donald Trump 3 times. That's the funniest thing about all of this. People are literally telling me that you're a fake conservative when they are loving a guy that was a Democrat and has done hardly anything that can be defined as conservatism.
10: Oh,
0: that's the funny. And then Vernon Jones telling me,
10: the president's turning against the neocons. Shelley's turning against the president.
0: I mean, I'm not turning against him. I'm just simply saying the people that are calling me a fake conservative love Donald Trump,
10: right?
0: Who hasn't done many conservative things.
10: Wait a minute.
0: Who was a Democrat for many years.
10: Hold on. I thought Republicans always wanted tariffs. Am I wrong about that?
0: It turns out that's not true. We love deficit spending. We love exploding, and we love extending the deficit and exploding spending.
10: Now, see, you do a lot of engagement with local Republican groups and stuff like that. So you think you're going to get a little bit of a pushback the next time you're at the Ladies Auxiliary GOP?
0: So here's
10: whatever?
0: The interesting thing. The people that that I know, that I spoke to a group today, but wasn't a Republican group. But if the people that I know in the Republican organizations, they just see it as a disagreement.
10: Right.
0: The people that are attacking me, I've never met these people. I don't know them. They're not in these meetings. They're not at these organizations or the breakfasts.
10: Have they accused you of having Trump derangement syndrome?
0: Not yet. Oh, that one I haven't heard.
10: I'm sure that's coming very soon.
0: Yeah.
4: He has ossophitis.
10: You know what's funny about that Trump derangement syndrome? It's not a very original thing. Like, if you find yourself saying it, okay, but you're also finding out that you don't have an original bone in your body. You're just like saying something. There's other ways to say the same thing, and you're not creative enough
0: to
10: do that.
0: And there's nothing behind it. You have Trump derangement syndrome because.
10: Right. But here's the thing. Not only is it not original to say it now because you're just saying something you've heard somebody else say. As I recall, it was invented by Democrats against Republicans. They used to say that the Republicans had Obama derangement syndrome. Mm-hmm. So not only is it not something that's original at all in this cycle, you stole it from the left because they used to use it against you.
4: But they're Democrats.
10: Oh, yes, they are. But how's that one doing?
8: Democrats. He's trending.
10: Is it trending? Is that picking? Hey, Shelley's trending.
8: Well, I don't, you know, Shelley and I don't really see eye to eye anymore.
4: Yeah, you used Democrats in the G7.
8: It went over big. Everybody, oh, yeah. Macron laughed.
10: Oh, was he laughing?
8: Yeah. Maybe he was laughing at me. I don't know.
10: Never. That would never happen.
8: Well, I love his wife.
10: World leaders love kindergarten to first grade humor. Yeah. They love it. They
0: name
10: love
0: call it.
10: Yes, absolutely.
0: I'd sometime look
10: at it. He went after Obama again today. At what point? I didn't even play it. Like, it's supposed to be low-hanging fruit for me because we can make jokes and we can say this is stupid. And then after a while, I'm just like, you know, this guy's just got some kind of problem. You know, the whole concept, it's like, you know, why is Obama so under his skin still? I think it's because, in general, Obama is popular. But ex-presidents are always more popular than the current president. Yeah. So he's just got a weird thing about
0: There's an article in the New York Post where they have a picture of Trump Tower, I think, or Trump Hotel in Chicago. And it says $850 million. Both cost $850 million. They have pictures of both of them. And I'm like, this is an article? Like, this really is something to spend time on? And it's just, it really just shows how sick this country has gotten. It really does. It's like,
10: you could also say dumb.
0: Well, I don't want to use that term, but I mean, you look at, and then, and on a conversely, Mediaite has a story of how Obama's opening had all these superstars and Trump didn't, and I'm like, this is dumb as well.
10: Yeah. I mean, Trump doesn't have it. Trump can't get these people to for the 250 thing.
0: Right, and Obama has them all at their
4: opening.
0: Obama
4: had Bono. He had Bruce Springsteen.
0: Eddie Vedder.
4: Yeah.
10: Excuse me. The only one that matters. Why does everybody got Obama? Is Stevie Wonder.
4: That's a good one, too.
10: Stevie Wonder. I heard
0: Bono's good.
10: He was still singing.
0: I mean, I mean, that's kind of like a bucket list. Mm. I'd like to get Bono on air.
8: Thank you, Shelley.
0: You know,
10: there he is right here. Yeah. Shelley Winter.
8: The people
10: wants.
8: So oppressed in the South. Shelley speaking out. Choose to power. Everybody say his name. Awesome.
10: So are you going to do events with John? What if John Ossoff says, hey, you endorsed me. Will you show up at a speech?
0: I wouldn't do that. I've never done that for a Republican. I wouldn't do it. Yeah.
10: Right.
0: I've never done. I've never done a Trump rally or anything like that. I think it's enough to go on a radio and do my job, but I would never go on stage and rally the troops.
10: And I don't know if this is just something against you or whatever. Autumn told me she's endorsing Collins. Can you believe that?
4: Wow.
10: Yeah, she said she's all about
4: just
10: Collins.
4: Split on the station.
10: Yeah.
9: And I'm moving to Georgia so I can vote.
10: That's exactly right.
8: Honey, you don't need to move here. Just cast your vote.
10: Can't you do mail-in early?
8: Mail-in!
0: She won't have a QR code.
8: I don't care. I need every vote I can get.
10: All right, Shelley Winter.
0: Was that Collins?
4: He was kind of like he
10: took Derek Dooley and took like a slight right with it.
4: Yeah, kind of generic Republican sound.
0: Yes.
10: Generic hillbilly Republican.
4: Yes.
10: Shelley Winter. Well, I wish you the best of luck with all your Republican friends now that you are obviously a turncoat, but it's all right.
0: It's interesting because my family didn't speak to me for several years. Not all of them, but some of my family, particularly the New York family members, didn't speak to me for several years because I voted for Trump. Now, random people I never met are not speaking to me because I endorsed Ossoff. So I'm like,
10: bad timing. You are not going to be invited to anyone's July 4th barbecue. You've upset everybody on both sides.
0: So I've got to create my own.
10: Yeah.
4: Oh, the Shelley party.
10: Invite me. You know, I'm not coming, I want
0: to
10: be invited.
0: I'm looking to do one in Duluth, July 4th.
10: You want to do a public one?
0: You want a private?
10: Well, a party. Not private for me, but it's like
4: kind of show you want.
0: You have a nicer house.
10: Anytime,
0: but you have a night. Let's do it at your house.
10: That's fine. I just got to say this.
0: Okay.
10: I got to say this. Whenever socializing with Shelley, he's always like, And I always end up like over in the corner talking to somebody who's the head of the Republican Party of Duluth or something.
11: And they corner you.
10: Well, I mean, that's all they talk about. It's like, I can't tell them. There isn't an interesting 20 minutes of conversation about what you do. So I'm just sort of stuck. Shelley Winter, good luck to you. You'll be on 7:04 this evening. Alex Williams says there's flooding on 285 in Clarkston.
3: Yeah, it's left only two left lanes open. Eric, 285 southbound, the inner loop at East Ponce, exit 40. And as I speak, looks like Hero or DOT units just unclogged the drain, and they're opening up the two right lanes. Nonetheless, those heavy delays stretch back up to I-85. Now, 285 northbound, the outer loop crash just cleared between I-20 and Glenwood Road. It's going to take some time for that ride to improve back at 675. Tree and wires down in DeKalb County, Candler Road just north of I-20 at Eastwick Road. All lanes have been shut down in both directions as they're working to clear up that scene. Use Columbia Drive. And Tree Down still cleaning up this one on the west side. 285 southbound, the outer loop at I-20. Multiple right lanes are blocked, and it's a bumper-to-bumper ride all the way back up to I-75 in Cobb. 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
10: All right, Shelley Winter, there's one other thing I wanted to say to you. As you make this sort of, you know, now you've endorsed Ossoff. You've been rightly, in my opinion, critical of the president when necessary, which, you know, to me, in my mind, the last 3 or 4 months, that'd be like 24 hours a day. But as you navigate through this, I would like to suggest if you became a libertarian, you would automatically be the most famous libertarian in the entire Southeast.
6: So if you looked at my ideology, my political ideology, I've got probably 5% anarchists in me, probably 55% conservative. And what's that? Like 60 and
10: let's call it 60.
6: Right. And probably on the libertarian side, probably 20 and 20 Democrat. I mean, that's probably my breakdown.
10: So what is the thing that you don't like? Now, beyond the fact that they don't win elections.
6: Right. There's a strictness. There's almost a purity test with them.
10: Is this what's pushing you away from MAGA? Because they got quite the purity test.
6: That's exactly right.
10: They got more than one.
6: That's exactly right.
10: All right, that makes sense.
6: Yeah, and I think with libertarians, I love libertarian ideals. I think I'm probably closer to being libertarian than I am Republican. But there's just so much purity with them that, you know, it's hard to sometimes talking to them is like, you know, it's just like, dude, you got to have some wiggle room.
10: Right.
6: You know what I mean?
10: Being a Republican, seeing that, you must have noticed over the last few years that happening to your party.
6: Couple of years. Yeah. I would say it was from 2017, 2018. and the problem with the Republican Party I see in Georgia, it's the same thing that happened in the Democrat Party when Obama won. It was a cult of personality. And everyone, all these new people got in when Obama won. All these new Democrats, all these new people came in.
10: People hadn't voted before. They were turned on to vote for the first time.
6: And now they're experts. And it's the same thing going on in the Republican Party. You have all these people that are now political experts that voted for the first time or maybe the second time in 2016.
10: So it's easy as Republicans for them to go, tariffs are great, not understanding that since 1933, Republicans have been saying that tariffs are the worst thing in the world.
6: That's exactly right. I'll give you a perfect example. People are coming on my page telling me, Ossoff's for killing babies. And I'm like, yeah, but one of the things he's fighting to do is to keep rural hospitals open. So what comes first, the baby or the adult to have the baby?
10: Well, that's a one-issue voter. And that happens on that particular thing. That happens on both sides.
6: Right.
10: There are one-issue voters on abortion, for and against, and there's no other, and there's one issue voters on a bunch of other things as well. Some people are one issue voters. I think abortion is a very, so you're going to get that anytime you endorse anyone who's done
6: or guns, but everyone's so, it's so hard and fast. It's got to be this way or else you're not real. You know, you're not a real conservative.
10: And that's the purity
6: and
10: test.
6: That's the purity
10: so
6: test.
10: I don't have to debate you. I just have to identify that you're not actually a real Republican.
6: Right.
10: And that lets me off the hook because I don't need to tell you anything or give you any evidence or make any good argument. I'm just really good at sussing out the fact that you're not one of us.
6: Right.
10: And now that I've diagnosed that, I'm off the hook. I don't actually have to make an argument in favor of the things that I believe.
6: I don't have to. You don't have to think.
10: Yeah,
6: which is
10: hard. You got to admit, thinking can be hard.
1: Yeah, I don't like doing it.
10: Look, I hope the people in the video, like Greg's totally checked out and he's like talking on his phone and stuff. Like he's not even listening to us.
6: You know, the worst part. I love coming in here with you guys before my show because it helps obviously my show. But the worst part is when I give away my entire opening.
10: Why? People love it. People love to hear.
6: I feel like I got to repeat what I just said at 7, and I feel I've said it before.
4: Yeah. Well, we've got new listeners every 2 seconds.
6: Right. That's right. I thought it was three.
10: It's a 90% turnover in listeners every 3.5 seconds.
6: Gotcha.
10: So, hey, Shelly.
6: I'm good.
10: Reset the topic.
6: Yes, sir.
10: Alex Williams says the tree is being cleaned up on 285 in West Atlanta, meaning they're moving it, not that they're shining it up or anything like that.
3: Yeah, they are trying to get it off of the interstate and lanes back open. Haven't been able to do so yet. They're working on it. This is 285 southbound, the outer loop at I-20, exit 10. Been in multiple right lanes, and it is still a terrible ride all the way back up to I-75 and Cobb Parkway. Head through downtown as an alternate. You'll be slow getting there on 75 south through northwest Atlanta, starting at Moores Mill Road, but it's definitely moving way better than that west side perimeter. Now, we still have down tree and power lines clean up on Candler Road, just north of I-20 near Eastwick Road in DeKalb County. You can use Columbia Drive as an alternate there. And I just found a new crash in Gwinnett County, I-85 northbound, just before Steve Reynolds Boulevard, exit number 103. That's blocking the left lane next to the HOT lane. No authorities on scene yet, so it's going to get worse before it gets better. Those delays stretch back toward Shallerford Road. 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Triple Team Traffic, 95.5 WUSB.
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24: At 6:30, I'm Bill Caiaccio, news sponsored by the Lloyd Advisory Group. Our top local story, it is a rough time to be driving around Metro Atlanta. Heavy rain and storms are moving through, and there is a severe weather threat. Meteorologist Christina Edwards is tracking all the storms and joins us live now from the Storm Center with the latest.
25: That's right, Bill. So we just had round one move through. Now round two is moving into Coweta and South Fulton counties, as well as Fayette County. So Noonan, you are dealing with the heavy rain at this time. Fayetteville, you're also about to have a line of heavy rain. Speaking of that line of heavy rain, within that line, you could get a quick spin-up tornado. And that's something that I'll be monitoring for the next few hours here. We do have currently a tornado down in Columbus, Georgia. That's associated with this line that is moving through Coweta and Fayette County at this time. So a tornado watch in effect for Metro Atlanta through 11 o'clock. I'll be storm tracking here from the Storm Center through the rest of tonight. Meteorologist Christina Edwards, 95.5 WSB.
24: And we will have the update on the roads with WSB's Alex Williams in the traffic center coming up in 3 minutes. It is 75 degrees right now with scattered showers moving through the area, and Christina will be back with her five-day forecast in just a few minutes. During a special session at the Gold Dome, lawmakers advance a bill that would set the state on a path to replace the current voting system. Republican State Senator Max Byrne says a nine-member committee will study the issue and make a recommendation.
26: We look forward to making sure that we understand what needs to be a part of the next generation of voting systems for Georgia.
24: State Senator Kim Jackson says since the governor, Senate, and House leadership will appoint the committee members, Democrats have no guarantees they'll have a voice.
31: We need to make sure we have Democratic representation on the committee that's doing the initial deep dive approach.
24: The measure is set to get a full Senate vote on Saturday. A new push to solve a two-year-old murder case in DeKalb County. 30-year-old Xavier McCleary was shot and killed protecting a woman from an unwanted advance at the Plush Club on South Rainbow Drive in March of 2024. Police Chief Greg Padrick is asking for help from the public identifying witnesses.
0: We're seeking to identify and speak with three individuals who were present at the club that night. We believe that they may have information that could assist detectives in identifying the person responsible for Mr. McCleary's murder.
24: They've also released images of the vehicle these people used to leave the club and a picture of a man working at the door that night. An Army sergeant is found guilty of attempted murder in a shooting last summer at Georgia's Fort Stewart. A military judge handed down a verdict today in the court-martial of Sergeant Cornelius Radford. A new task force in Gwinnett County aims to help the homeless.
5: Community representatives will identify service gaps and find strategies to respond to homelessness. Deputy Director of Planning and Development Matt Elder says the county is eager to get the task force started.
7: It's a tremendous feeling to have such support and leadership from your elected officials to want to push, you know, on this and make sure this is a key part of what we're doing, what we're moving forward on, and how we're addressing it comprehensively.
5: Elder says Gwinnett County reported at least 375 people who were homeless in January 2025. Jordan Brown, 95.5 WSB.
24: Georgia sets a new jobs record as the state's labor force reaches 5.5 million last month. The state labor department reports the total employment is now 5.3 million. Georgia's unemployment rate falls slightly to 3.4%. With Father's Day Sunday, the Cobb County Sheriff's Office brings in guest speakers for its third annual fatherhood event.
8: The event is one of many that the Cobb County Adult Detention Center holds to help those incarcerated work on their futures. Cobb Sheriff's Chief of Staff David Jones says the goal is to help these men learn how to be role models for their kids.
9: And even though they are detainees at this point, we hope that they leave our facility better than it was when they first got here.
8: Historically Black fraternity organizations came to speak to detainees. There are regular parenting classes, and depending on their standing, some get opportunities to see their children face-to-face. Mary Ryan Howarth, 95.5 WSB.
24: It is now 6:34 and time for live team coverage of traffic and weather in the 24-hour traffic center with a challenge on those roads this afternoon. It's Alex Williams.
3: Yes, sir. That is the case, Bill, and hopefully we're going to use this gap in the rain to try to clear up some of these trouble spots we got. They're still trying to clean up this tree. I see another fire truck en route to the same scene, 285 southbound, the outer loop at I-20, exit number 10 on the west side. At times, all lanes are blocked. At times, just one left lane is open, and it's an absolute parking lot back to I-75 in Cobb County. Head into downtown as an alternate. 75 south will be slow when you're doing so, starting around Moores Mill, but it's going to be moving much better than that west side perimeter. Elsewhere, crash up in Duluth, 85 northbound, Steve Reynolds Boulevard, exit 103. That right now is blocking two left lanes as they try to clear it. Those delays stretch all the way back to Shallowford Road into DeKalb County. Next report in less than 10 minutes from the Trustdale.com Traffic Center. Triple Team Traffic, 95.5 WSB.
24: Now Atlanta Radio's only five-day forecast, and once again live in the Storm Center, meteorologist Christina Edwards.
25: Our next round of heavy rain and thunderstorms now moving into the south side from Carrollton, South Fulton, Union City into Noonan. And heads up, Noonan, I'm watching for some areas of a broad rotation, meaning that I'm monitoring for the potential for any quick spin-up tornadoes. That'll basically be from Noonan to Peachtree City. Just be aware that that's a possibility for this evening. That's why a tornado watch is in effect through 11 o'clock. Flash flooding also a concern. An additional 2 inches of rainfall likely through midnight tonight, and wind gusts as high as 40 miles per hour across the metro area could knock down some trees and power lines even without a storm nearby. So our main impacts for tonight, gusty winds, flash floods, and potentially a quick spin-up tornado through midnight. For tomorrow, we are drying out with highs in the low 80s. We'll stay dry again on Saturday. Another round of rain showers on Sunday with highs in the low to mid 80s. Live in the Storm Center, meteorologist Christina Edwards.
24: Right now, 73 in Noonan, 74 in Midtown Atlanta, 73 in Dunwoody. 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
10: I don't know what the new trend in baseball is, Tim Andrews.
17: Called tarps off. You take your shirt off and twirl it as a rally. That was great because
10: depends on how the Ozempic's doing it.
17: Okay, so. Yeah. All the Scots are up still in Boston, and they've been going to Red Sox games, and they've been doing the tarps off trend. So you see them in their kilt.
10: All right, you kilted boys. Watch yourselves. You're in America now.
17: Greg does it at the Mets game.
10: Are you taking off your shirt and when the Mets are losing?
19: No. I don't take off my shirt ever. I can swim with my shirt off. I shower with it on. I did get a t-shirt. There's a picture of Keith Hernandez when he was playing for the Mets, smoking in the dugout.
17: I love that shot.
19: He's come out and said that he's embarrassed. He was young and stupid. But I got a t-shirt with a print of that. So that's what I wear to the game.
10: But you don't take it off. You're not like a Scottish dude.
17: Wait a minute. Is he more embarrassed by the smoking or the cocaine?
19: Well,
17: because that entire 86 Mets team,
10: they didn't get a picture of him with the cocaine. Okay. I don't think so. He's embarrassed about that particular picture of himself. So, what are you saying? Would I do it? No, of course I wouldn't do it. No, you see this right here?
17: Yeah,
10: you see this?
17: That's for Mrs. Hessler.
10: That's for Mrs. Hessler's eyes only. Some random person at a Braves game doesn't get to see
19: it. I've seen it. It was the cover of American Beauties.
10: Just from the chest plate up.
25: Busted.
10: Just from the chest plate.
17: Some areola.
10: Hey, I was young and I was exploited.
25: And you were given cocaine?
10: You know, it was one of those Me Too photographers, I think. I don't know who it was.
17: A little bit lower there, Eric. Yeah. Come on, smile. Yeah, you should smile more.
19: Right now.
10: Here's a story that... another headline did you know this is going on? A lot of people in Trump's cabinet, apparently it's kind of smelly in there because they're all eating sauerkraut. They're on the sauerkraut diet that RFK
21: did do it. It's JR.
17: It's good for your weight. It's biotic. It's like natural way to lose weight.
10: Sean Duffy, JD Vance, RFK Jr., Howard Lutnick. They're all eating a bunch of sauerkraut every day. As
17: JD
10: part
17: Vance
10: of their,
17: has lost a lot of weight.
10: Yeah, and supposed to make your skin shiny.
17: Mm.
10: And our
25: shiny.
10: Yeah, your skin shinier supposedly.
21: They have shiny skin.
10: It's some guy, Dr. Sean O'Mara, I guess. RFK met him, and do you have the audio of RFK Jr.'s wife, the actress Cheryl Hines?
17: Yes, I do.
10: Talking about. RFK Jr. and some of his sauerkraut demands. She's on some podcast.
17: She was on with Katie Miller's podcast.
10: Should I know who that is? Is she famous?
17: If you hear the giggling in the background, it's Katie Miller.
10: Is she famous?
17: I think so, a little bit.
10: Okay.
22: We'll be in the car, dressed up. I'll have like a little...
27: He's got his plucked bag.
22: No, I'll have my little clutch, right? One of my good bags that I only take out every once in a while because I want to keep them nice. And he'll hand me a bag of sauerkraut and say, can you put this in your bag? And I'll say, I actually cannot.
21: Why? Put it in there. I might get hungry.
25: I cannot.
10: Why can't you? What else?
25: This is my nice bag.
10: Is that
25: and
10: bag?
25: I'm not going to put your weird sauerkraut in my bag.
21: Well, it's in a Ziploc.
10: Is it big enough for a dead bear?
21: Well, the testicles anyway. What if I want a hot dog and they don't have sauerkraut and you have it in your clutch? I'll be able to have my sauerkraut.
10: Doesn't that lead to a lot of sulfurous
17: I would
10: smells
17: imagine.
10: Going
17: yeah,
10: on?
17: It's cabbage, so yes. Fermented at that.
1: But it's fermented.
10: Yeah,
1: so
10: well,
1: I
10: that's
1: wouldn't
10: the,
1: think
10: that's
1: that the, it would.
10: Go ahead.
17: It has probiotics in it, so that will make you.
1: What it?
17: Yeah.
10: This is the side effects. This is according to AI, so you know. The side effects, the massive intake of fermented cabbage has reportedly caused sulfurous odors that have led to lighthearted domestic friction, as she's talking about there as well. I can't remember. Then the you know, sometimes when you're not subscribed to a publication, they'll let you read it the first time, but then you go back. And so and I have to remember about the skin. But there's some reason RFK Jr. first... He did this, and he said within a year, he had cured some other condition that he had, and it just seemed kind of ridiculous to me, but I can't remember what it was, and I'm not going to subscribe to the publication to find out what it was. I can't remember. No, gout, that's Greg Russ, man. Do you like the fermented cabbage, Greg Russ? Are you a fan of the fermented cabbage?
19: I will eat some sauerkraut, but not by the spoonful or handful or as a snack, really. I'll throw it on a hot dog.
10: Oh, here it is. RFK.

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1: No, JB, they're not going to look. They're Hollywood folk. They're not going to put up with that. They're not going to put up with her, you know. And you know, if she would condemn him, they'd take him.
2: Oh,
1: they'd
2: sure.
1: Take her back in a second. But did they? Wasn't she off that show for a while, and then he brought her back?
2: She's been on.
1: They got
2: every
1: a divorce.
2: Season.
1: Okay, well, I thought she was
2: married.
1: For a
2: she was with Ted Danson on the show.
1: That's right. That's right. Yeah, that's the last time we'll ever see her in any kind of Hollywood thing. She's got now. She's going to have to go to like. What's his face? Ben Shapiro. Doesn't he still make movies?
2: A Daily Wire movie.
1: Does he? Are they out of that business? You know, they were going to be like the next Disney. They had their whole film division. They had all these like a cartoon thing, like right wing cartoons for kids kind of stuff. And I think it's all falling apart.
2: Well, they came up with.
1: Does he hate Trump now too? Ben Shapiro. He's big Israel.
2: A lot of people go out in there and take care of Israel. I don't know.
1: What's yeah? Huh?
2: They do have you, Ben. You do have three.
3: We
2: got to
3: finish off Iran.
2: Terror on the Prairie back in 2022.
1: Oh, that was Gina, what's her face, coming back.
2: Yeah, Gina Carano was in there. Then you had Lady Ballers.
1: Lady Ballers, a comedy about a bunch of old guys who pretend to be girls so they can win the basketball championship.
2: Then you have Am I Racist?
1: I'm sorry, hold on. Sometimes a comic idea will get under me and I just can't. They were old guys. They had like mustaches and beards. Oh, funny stuff. Alex Williams says 285 South is still bumper to bumper on the east side. West side.
4: So. That's it. It's all due to where we've been cleaning, or they've been cleaning up that downed tree. Eric, 285 southbound, the outer loop at I-20. Multiple right lanes are blocked, and we are still seeing that bumper to bumper traffic, like you said, all the way back up to Cobb Parkway. Take 75 South to the connector as an alternate. That will definitely save you some time. Crash on 85 North in Gwinnett County has been moved to the left shoulder before Steve Reynolds Boulevard. Still seeing the brake lights back to Chamblee Tucker, but that should start to improve. And looks like some new trouble in DeKalb County I'm going to look for. I-20 westbound past Evans Mill Road, slowing you between Lithonia and Stonecrest. 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Next report in less than 10 minutes from the Trustdale.com Traffic Center. Triple Team Traffic, 95.5 WSB.
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7: Jared's trying to get me to play some political. At the end of the show?
8: I like the Chuck Schumer audio.
7: Oh, the Chuck Schumer. He's just like, the Chuck Schumer is like, I can't just disagree with. So everybody's got to have a slogan. And then you get these old people that just, I'm old as well, so I can say that, but these really old people.
9: You're not that old. I saw Chuck at a farmer's market once. He looks like a piece of onion paper.
7: Okay, I'm not at the onion paper phase.
10: Excuse me, can I just say one thing while I'm here?
7: Mark Levin, what are you doing here?
10: I just wanted to ask a question. Why would Trump treat us so poorly? Why would he do this to us?
7: I don't know what you're talking about.
10: You know exactly what I'm talking about. Why would Trump do this to us?
7: I don't know what you're talking about, Mark Levin. But
10: you know what I'm talking about.
7: You seem very upset.
10: You know exactly what I'm talking about. Why would Trump do this to us?
7: I have no idea. I don't know what you're...
10: Everybody knows that everyone in America wants Iran destroyed.
8: Are you Ben Shapiro's father?
10: No.
7: He's a little higher voice than Mark Levin.
10: Everybody wants to know what happened. We lost Shelley Winter.
7: Mark Levin, I remember I saw, he's been on Fox like on Saturdays for a while, right?
8: Yeah.
7: Because even back when...
8: Well, he's had his radio show forever, and then he's got a Fox show.
7: I've heard him a few times, and like the Fox show, I remember it's been on for a long time, because I've seen that. I haven't watched any 24-hour news in like 7 or 8 years. But it seemed to me that he thought that, you know what, my show is going to be boring, and that's what's going to make it stand out.
8: Yeah.
7: Like, I'm going to be the stats and data, you know, whatever kind of guy. But so you're mad at Trump.
10: I'm going to have to get on YouTube and start talking to Bigfoot people.
7: You know, all the neocons, it's like they're the way that they're feeling right now. Do you now understand how people who don't agree with your politics, how they've been feeling all the time? Like, what? He said what? I mean, basically, that's where they are right now. He said what?
8: Grandpa Munster is losing his mind.
7: Yeah.
8: You know who Grandpa Munster is?
7: No.
8: Ted Cruz. Look at him now with his hair.
7: Yeah.
8: His face. He looks like Al Lewis.
7: Yes, I know. And there, it's just, it's funny. It's like you, no reflection whatsoever. Neocons or people in MAGA who thought that we shouldn't end the war in Iran.
8: We were supposed
7: there's no
8: to
7: perspective.
8: Blockade.
7: Hold on. There's no perspective in, oh my goodness, now we're saying, he said what? Join the rest of America.
9: They know best. So why are they going to, be thoughtful? Yeah,
5: there's no need for self reflection.
7: Well,
5: there is, but for them.
7: Yeah, if you really look at it,
5: see like they need it.
7: If you really look at it, I mean, this stuff all comes contentious, but just dealing with a person, Bibi Netanyahu has done something that I didn't think was ever possible, which is basically put a wedge between the United States of America and Israel.
11: I never thought Trump would do this to us.
7: But you're the one who told Trump it would be easy.
11: I thought it would be easy. I got bad intelligence.
7: Yeah, you went Hail Mary on this, and it didn't work. And now, you know, you used to have all, I mean, I think that the polling used to be like 70, 75%.
11: Well, millennials support. Are all propagandized by...
7: That's another thing that never happens. No self-reflection because it's always, well, it's TikTok or they're getting, you know, which really, when people make that argument, do you realize you're making the argument, people are really stupid and we're letting other people get into their heads before we get into their heads? That's really what you're saying. It's not exactly a compliment. All right, that music's telling us two things, but before we get to that, there's bad weather out there. Be aware of that. 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
12: Yeah, we're going to watch till 11 o'clock tonight.
7: And I'm hopefully going to be able to go home without being caught up in some sort of flooding and enjoy myself a gin and tonic and a gummy, which is becoming my nightly routine.
12: G&T, huh?
7: Enjoy me while I'm here.
12: Okay. The senior stoner.
7: Shelly Winters up next. He's got a great show for you, as usual. We're going to come back tomorrow. What do you say? 3 o'clock? Let's do it one more time this week. We'll start at 3. You're all invited to join us, but until then, continue on your journey. Don't piss off the genie.
13: 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Travel advisory continues. West side perimeter down tree cleanup in multiple right lanes. 285 southbound, the outer loop at I-20, exit 10. That bumper-to-bumper ride stretches all the way back to Cobb Parkway near Truist Park. Take 75 south and downtown to get you down to I-20. That'll be moving much better. Candler Road still shut down into DeKalb County, both directions just north of I-20 with a down tree and power lines. You can use Columbia Drive. And there's been trouble in DeKalb near Stonecrest, I-20 westbound past Evans Mill Road, impacting the left lane. 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Alex Williams, Triple Team Traffic, 95.5 WSB.
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23: Good evening to you. It's 7 o'clock. I'm Michelle Wright. The news is being brought to you by Trajan Wealth. Our top local story, you guessed it, it is the weather. We have got a flood and tornado watch in effect through 11 this evening. The storms and rain are causing a ground stop at Hartsfield-Jackson International right now, according to the FAA. And currently, FlightAware says there are more than 1,100 flights that are delayed into or out of Atlanta right now. WSB meteorologist Christina Edwards is joining us live now from the Storm Center. She's got the latest on some of this weather that we're seeing. Christina, there's a tornado warning that is expiring right around now south of us in Columbus. Are we going to see some of that weather move into the metro area?
24: That is a great question, because that tornado warned storm in the Columbus area is part of this line that extends up into Fayetteville and East Point. And there have been times where we've been noticing a little bit of rotation within the line over towards the Noonan and Peachtree City area. That rotation has since dissipated. But that's the reason that tornado watch is in effect through 11 o'clock this evening, Michelle, because as the line of thunderstorms roll through, we could get a quick spin up a tornado along the way. That's what I'll be monitoring for the rest of tonight. 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Myself and Michelle will keep you updated. Live in the Storm Center, meteorologist Christina Edwards.
23: Thanks so much, Christina. We will be checking back with you in a little bit, seeing what is going on out there. There is some damage out there because of this weather. We've got reports of downed trees and power lines and Stockbridge in Henry County, some downed trees on power lines. Also in DeKalb County, there's flooding that's reported on I-285 southbound. We're also going to get the latest in traffic. That's coming up in a couple minutes as well. In some other news, a Fulton County jury is going to be allowed to hear allegations that a sexual assault led to a fatal confrontation between the victim, the suspect, and his girlfriend.
25: 5 days before her death in 2019, Clark Atlanta University student Alexis Crawford alleged that her roommate's boyfriend had sexually assaulted her. Now the Georgia Supreme Court rules a Fulton County judge was wrong to exclude that evidence from the upcoming murder trials of Baron Brantley and Jordan Jones. Justices unanimously ruled the evidence of Brantley's assault on Crawford is relevant to the motive for the teen's killing. Atlanta police said in a confrontation in the women's apartment, Brantley strangled Crawford while Jones placed a bag over her head to help. Now both sides await a new trial date. Veronica Waters, 95.5 WSB.
23: On day two of the special session, Georgia lawmakers are advancing a measure to set standards for implementing a new voting system.
26: The bill establishes a 9-member committee with appointments from the governor, Senate, and House. Republican Senator Max Burns explains the panel will issue recommendations for a new system.
27: The current system will need to be replaced.
26: But Democrats are balking at the proposal. State Senator Kim Jackson says they want guarantees that they will have representation on the committee.
28: Our election machines matter to Democrats and independents and Republicans alike.
26: The measure keeps the current voting system in place until 2028. At the state capitol, Jonathan O'Brien, 95.5 WSB.
23: In a move today, the Supreme Court rules that long-standing federal gun ban for folks who use a controlled substance illegally is unconstitutional.
29: The decision does set new limits on how the federal government can go after gun owners simply for having a history of drug use, and it was especially welcomed by millions of American cannabis users who have had to disarm or risk up to 15 years behind bars.
23: Devin Dwyer reports that the ruling was unanimous. And all the living former presidents and their wives were on hand in the south side of Chicago today for the opening of the President Barack Obama Presidential Library, reports Alex Perez.
30: This was not a campaign rally, but it very much had the feel of a campaign rally. And although we never heard the name Trump uttered here on this stage, there were several comments made by both First Lady Michelle and President Barack Obama that were clear rebukes of the current administration and current policies that are happening right now.
23: During a speech, the former President Obama called for unity and decency and urging people to continue to engage in the political process. It is 7:04, and that means it is now time for live team coverage of traffic and weather. We are checking in with Isabella Rodriguez in the WSB 24-hour traffic center. Good evening to you, Isabella. What's it looking like on the roads out there right now?
0: Good evening, and right now we're dealing with some major trouble on the west side perimeter. 285 southbound right at I-20 has three right lanes blocked still, and that's causing delays all the way back into Cobb County. And we're also seeing trouble in DeKalb County on I-20 westbound, right past Evans Mill Road, where a left lane is blocked due to a crash. 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
24: Heavy rain now pushing into Fayetteville, Riverdale, Forest Park, and East Point. We also have some heavier downpours in Sandy Springs and Chamblee. Right now, these are just run-of-the-mill rain showers. The greater tornado threat is further south towards Talbotton and Columbus, Georgia. However, Tornado Watch remains in effect for Metro Atlanta through 11 o'clock this evening. The bigger threat for Metro Atlanta would be the flash flooding. An additional 2 to 3 inches of rainfall on the way through at least midnight. Then the rain moving out for tonight. Tomorrow, partly cloudy with highs in the low 80s. Live in the Storm Center, meteorologist Christina Edwards.
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0: live, local, topical, and relevant, my friends. What you see is what you get. It's the Shelley Winter Show. Let's start with the proverbial elephant in the room. So last night, I had on Senator John Ossoff. He talked to me for 20 minutes about what he's running on, all the policies, all the things that he's fighting for. And at the end of that, I said, look, man, I said back in October, I'm not for Collins. And if he was the nominee, I'm going to support John Ossoff. And he's the nominee. It's not a personal thing. It's just I'm not for Collins. And before I skip over a race, which I'm hearing from a lot of Republicans, they'll skip over the race, some being going public with it and some not going public with it. But I'm talking to a lot of Republicans who are saying, hey, you know, you're bold to say what you said, but I'm just going to skip over the race because I can't vote for a Democrat. That's fair. I understand. I understand that. Some people just don't like Collins. Do you know why Brian Kemp encouraged Dooley and Derek Dooley ran for Senate? And you know why Brian Kemp stood with him the whole way? It's because they didn't like the choices of Carter and Collins, particularly Collins. And I'm the same way. But I've been getting a lot of flack all day long. And there's certain things that people have been saying to me. Calling me names, I get that. That doesn't bother me. I've been called names by the best of them. I've been called better names by better people than the ones who are calling me names now. Because one thing I can say about Democrats, when they call you names for supporting Trump, you know what? I know their names and I know their pictures. They have pictures on their profiles. It's got John and his family, and his name is there, John Johnson. And he will say, Shelley, I hate your guts. You're this, you're that. And I can see who he is. Manager at. These people have no profiles. They have no pictures. There's nobody. They're just people screaming at someone for making a different decision than they are making. But here's the one that kills me. Let me run them down for you. Let's go with the people first who said, how can you be for Ossoff? He kills babies. That's what I read from several people. I'm so disappointed in you. He kills babies. Let me read to you. Georgia's number 7th with maternal mortality rates. Between 30.4 to 37.9 deaths per 100,000 live births. That means that ranks us 7th in the country. Not 17th. 7th. The only people ahead of us is 1 through 6. 7th. At 30.4 to 37.9 per 100,000 live births. Every year, an estimated 50,000 women across the state experience life-threatening complications during labor and delivery. 50,000 adult women with families, women who had went to school, women who have friends. I'm not saying anything that I'm not for a baby, a fetus. I'm not saying I'm against that, okay? I'm not saying that. I'm just saying that if you're in a state where you're number 7th for maternal mortality rates and you're closing down hospitals and the people running for Senate is not fighting to reopen those hospitals and the guy that's fighting to reopen those hospitals, you're hard-pressed to tell me that you care about the babies. If you don't care about the human beings that deliver and give birth to the babies. So that's the first thing. The second thing is they're telling me, oh, Shelley, you're not a real conservative. I knew you were lying. But if you look at their profiles, you'll see Trump all up and down the profile. Trump hat, Trump t-shirt, Trump flags, Trump bumper stickers. Trump, Trump, Trump, Trump, Trump, Trump, Trump, Trump, all over their profiles. I looked them up, but they're telling me I'm not a real conservative. So I think to myself, wait a minute, you're a Trump supporter just like me, but I'm not a real conservative. But you are, but you voted for a guy that was never a conservative. You voted for a guy, and you love a guy, you buy his merchandise, you wear it all the time. You shout, MAGA, MAGA, MAGA, but he was a Democrat. And he was never pro-life. He donated to Democrats. Oh, that's okay. That's different. He's a real conservative. Oh, okay, he's a real conservative. So real conservatives like tariffs. Real conservatives go to war when they say they are America first. Real conservatives push and sign big, beautiful bills that explode the deficit and explode spending. The same Republicans that you say are real conservatives spent more than the Democrats were in office before. And the Democrats in office before were spending money because they were giving money to people because of a worldwide global pandemic. Now they're just spending money. But you're a real conservative. I'm not. Because I push back against the people spending the money after running for office telling us that they were going to cut spending. But the only spending that they've cut caused hospitals to close. Close Head Start to have less money. Cause welfare to have less money. That's okay to the people who need those services. So you don't have a college degree. You live in a maybe two-bedroom home. Maybe a trailer. But you love the spending going to the people that don't need it while your services get cut. But that's conservative to you. One big beautiful bill. Remember that? You love the one big beautiful bill because the one big beautiful bill in your mind is conservative. Right? I got my tax cuts. You don't make enough to pay taxes. I'm sorry. I shouldn't have said that. One big beautiful bill had provisions that severely restricted hemp-derived THC products, including THC-infused beverages. Now, for many of you out there who are Christian evangelicals, you'll say, that's weed, Shelley, that's bad for our children. Okay. But you know who pushed the Republicans to severely depress and almost ruin and take away an entire industry? The alcohol companies. You see, the Republicans didn't do this because the children might get a hand of THC-infused beverages. They took it away because the alcohol, the liquor companies who are losing money to THC-infused beverages, they said, get rid of this. We're losing money. So they gave the money to the senators and the Republican congressmen to take it away in the big beautiful bill. But here's where conservatism versus non-conservatism comes into play. You see, conservatives let the free market dictate products and services and winners and losers. See, we believe as conservatives, we believe we don't pick winners. The government doesn't pick winners. That's the way conservatives believe. But you allow the Republicans that you believe are conservative. I'm sorry. You allow the Trump and the Republicans who you believe are really conservatives to do something that conservatives don't do. And then you call me not conservative. But everything that you support is not really conservatism. This is why I know so many of you are ignorant about politics. This is why I know the attacks coming at me are coming at me from people that literally just voted for the first time in 2016 and are now are experts because they love Trump. And it's not an anti-Trump screed. I'm just telling you that I don't mind some of the things Trump does because it's pragmatic. But don't tell me I'm not a conservative when you support non-conservative things. But here's the real thing. This is the last thing I want to say. The rhinos, that's what you call them, right? Rhinos. They're not conservative enough because they don't do the things that you want them to do. And what are some of those things that you want them to do? Oh, I don't know. Oh, I know, paper ballots. You know the paper ballots that you guys are screaming and yelling about? Because that's real conservatism, the paper ballots. You got to be a real conservative to be for paper ballots because you're a rhino if you don't want paper ballots. But the interesting thing is the real conservatives, the people who are really conservatives, hated paper ballots 10, 15 years ago. Because Cynthia McKinney, who is a Democrat, a progressive Democrat, she said the machines were hackable. You called her a progressive lefty crazy 20 years ago. Now, you're saying the same thing she said 20 years ago, and anybody that doesn't agree with you is a rhino. But you want to tell me I'm not a conservative? Let me tell you something. The words don't mean anything anymore. Conservative, liberal, progressive. These are words that ignorant people throw around to cast aspersions to shut down the discussion. There's no such thing as these words anymore. You don't know what conservatism is. Small government, limited government. Oh, but you want a big, overwieldy federal government. You like a strong federal government. Conservative presidents don't reach their hands into statewide races, but you like it when they do. Because conservatives like states' rights, but you don't like states' rights unless it's your state. Conservatives don't allow the federal government to send troops, National Guard, into states and local jurisdictions. Do you remember when Obama got elected and all these militia groups opened up because the black helicopters were coming? Those were conservatives. You guys are just, whatever Trump wants. You're the real conservatives. You don't like states' rights. You don't like small government. You don't like government closest to the people. You love big spending. You love exploding deficits. But you're the real conservatives. You know who can call me not a real conservative? Let me say some names for you. My dear friend Jason Shepherd, he can call me up and say, hey, Shelley, I don't think you're a real conservative. Because he is. My good friend and sister, Catherine Bernard, who's more libertarian, she can call me up and say, you know what, Shelley, this Ossoff endorsement, it's not really conservative. I can have a discussion with her because she has principles. Jason has principles. There are a bunch of people I can name who have principles. Not personalities, not cult of personalities, not just whatever Trump says or whatever the Republicans are doing now who are just following Trump. No, these people know what it means to be conservative. None of you yelling at me and telling me you're not a real conservative, Shelley, know a daggone thing of what you speak of. Because the truth of the matter is none of you are conservative. I'm doing the most conservative thing any conservative can do. You know what I'm doing? I did my research, remember that? And I picked a side. And I picked a guy that I agree with more than I disagree over a guy that's just going to do whatever the Republican Party tells him to do. And I know I just described to you that the Republican Party of today is not conservative. And many of you will say agree with me when you call them rhinos. So you call them rhinos. And when I say, you know what, I agree, I reject the rhinos. If I am, but if I do say that, then you call me not conservative. But you're willing to burn down the party because all the rhinos are in it. I'm just simply taking it one step further and saying I'm willing to vote for the sitting senator because I agree with him more than I disagree with him. But I'm not really conservative if I do that. You know what is so funny to me? The number of Republicans who spent decades telling me, Shelley, why do African Americans continue to be on the plantation, the Democrat plantation? How can we get them off the Democrat plantation? And I used to always tell them, first of all, stop telling them they're on a plantation. But I'm going to adjust that answer now, and I'm going to tell you all. Stop telling people they're on a Democrat plantation when all you have done is moved over to the Republican plantation. Especially you young African Americans who now wear it as a badge of honor that I am a black Republican. No, you're not. You just replace one plantation for the other. You're still a slave. The Shelley Winter Show. Don't come for me unless you really mean it. 448-720-0750. 1-800-WSB-TALK. We will be right back.
1: In the Trustdale.com traffic center, we're still seeing trouble on the west side perimeter on 285 southbound right at I-20, all due to some trees being down blocking three right lanes. That delays are causing you backups all the way into Cobb County, so a good way around this is 75 southbound. We're also seeing trouble near the east side perimeter. A crash on Candler Road near Eastwick Road has all lanes blocked, and that's in DeKalb County. 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
9: Good evening to you at 7:30. I'm Michelle Wright. Our top local story, you guessed it, it is the weather, and it is wreaking havoc across the metro area right now. We've got a ground stop to tell you about at Hartsfield-Jackson International. It's expected to end in the next half hour, right about 8 o'clock. However, it is causing a whole lot of delays for flights that are in there. According to FlightAware.com, 1,146 flights have been delayed so far into and out of Hartsfield-Jackson International. Today, cancellations are standing at about 44 cancellations. It's also causing some power outages. And what is this weather that we are looking at? We've got a tornado watch. We've got a flood watch until about 11. We head on over to WSB's Christina Edwards. She's joining us live from the Storm Center with the latest, Christina.
14: Michelle, we have a little bit of everything going on right now. And thankfully, though, no warnings in effect at this time, but very heavy rain falling on 75 and 675 Stockbridge down into McDonough. Griffin also dealing with the heavy rain at this time. 285 on the east side from Sandy Springs down towards Decatur, dealing with pops of heavy downpours as they move through. We do have a tornado watch in effect for Metro Atlanta through 11 o'clock this evening. However, the main tornado threat is down further south of here, closer to Macon. So heads up if you're traveling I-75 southbound towards Middle Georgia. Now, heavy rain remains in the forecast through at least midnight tonight, and then we dry out as we go into tomorrow morning. I'll have finer details on the forecast for you coming up in just a few minutes. Live in the Storm Center, meteorologist Christina Edwards.
9: All right. Thanks so much, Christina. And according to Georgia Power, there are over 860 outages that are being reported, which is affecting more than 31,000 customers. Georgia Power's Matthew Kent telling WSB it's going to be a little bit before crews can get out and fix those downed lines.
16: The storm is still rolling through at this time. So as soon as it is safe to do so, crews will go out into the field and start repairing those lines.
9: Georgia's EMCs also reporting about 19,000 of their customers are currently without power. In some other news, she transferred to college here in Georgia and became an online victim. Now a New York man is federally indicted for cyberstalking her.
17: The indictment doesn't say why he did it, but lays out shocking allegations that 21-year-old Anthony Belford relentlessly harassed a woman with whom he'd attended college. It says Belford used AI to fake nude images of her, then created fake identities online to draw attention to them. He's also accused of faking social media accounts with her name to make it seem she was making racist comments. FBI Atlanta Special Agent in Charge Marlo Graham.
18: The alleged use of AI-generated images and fake online accounts to harass and intimidate a victim shows that digital abuse can have very real consequences.
17: Belford is free now on $10,000 bond. Veronica Waters, 95.5 WSB.
9: Gwinnett County is establishing a task force to tackle homelessness there.
19: Community representatives will identify service gaps and find strategies to respond to homelessness. Deputy Director of Planning and Development Matt Elder says the county is eager to get the task force started.
20: Tremendous feeling to have such support and leadership from your elected officials to want to push, you know, on this and make sure this is a key part of what we're doing, what we're moving forward on, and how we're addressing it comprehensively.
19: Elder says Gwinnett County reported at least 375 people who were homeless in January 2025. Jordan Brown, 95.5 WSB.
9: It is 7:33, and that means it is now time for live team coverage of traffic and weather. We are checking in now with Isabella Rodriguez in the WSB 24-hour traffic center. Hey there, Isabella. What are the roads looking like right now?
21: We still have our eyes on the west side perimeter because of a tree down on 285 southbound at I-20. Three right lanes remain blocked, and that's causing slowdowns into the Smyrna Vinings area, so you'll want to use 75 southbound to get around this. We're also watching a crash on Georgia 400 southbound right past Abernathy Road in Sandy Springs. A left lane is being blocked there, and that's going to slow you down as you approach the perimeter. 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
14: Heavy rain continues to push through McDonough, Griffin, Stockbridge at this time. Lawrenceville into Johns Creek, Norcross also dealing with heavy rain right on top of the interstate. This continues to swing towards the east, and we've already picked up about 1 inch of rainfall through the course this afternoon. This will continue through tonight, so another additional 1 to 2 inches of rainfall likely. The tornado threat is mainly south of Metro Atlanta at this time, but we could still see some damaging winds that could knock down a few trees and power lines through the late night hours. Thankfully, this comes to an end before sunrise, and tomorrow sunshine returns with highs in the low 80s. Live in the Storm Center, meteorologist Christina Edwards.
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0: Coming up next, I want to take these calls, a bunch of calls. I want to take these calls because I want to have conversations with people. This is a big event, and it's a big story. So let's continue. Shelley Winter Show.
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27: Tomorrow in Atlanta's Morning News, heavy rain moving out in time for the Juneteenth holiday and the drier days coming in the five-day forecast. When you wake up at 95.5 WSB.
0: Shelley Winter Show, let's go to the phones. Let's go to Pat in Canton. Hey, Pat, thanks for listening. Thanks for calling.
28: Sure thing. Yeah, I'm a conservative. But I was extremely impressed with John Ossoff and all the things that he had to say. And I can't believe that the people of Georgia voted for who won that, who was going to run for against him?
0: Mike Collins.
28: Yeah. Oh, my God. I can't even believe they voted for him. But anyway, I was just so impressed. And also, too, I have a different connection. A friend of mine, the junior senator from Maine, Angus King, we went to high school together, and I asked him what he thought of John Ossoff. He's an independent. He's
0: right.
28: The only other independent.
0: Yep,
28: yes, you
0: yep.
28: know. Okay.
0: I'm very familiar.
28: So
0: yep.
28: we went to high school, and we were in government class together at age 18, and we're both 82.
0: Gotcha.
28: So, is that all right? But anyway.
0: Well, what did he say?
28: Yes. Oh, my. He just thinks, well, he's so, what's the word? He's so mature for his age and everything. And with everything going on the way it is, I mean, obviously he hasn't succumbed to a lot of junk at all. He's very bright, very smart. The one question I have for you is, the only thing, one of the things, and you said some little things you didn't agree with him.
0: Right.
28: The one I definitely didn't come up was men and women's sports.
0: It's not an issue. You're asking me what I think of that issue?
28: No. Oh. I know that John Ossoff is for that. he supports that.
0: He doesn't support it. So here's the thing.
28: Here's the thing, right?
0: What it is that the people that don't vote for these bills is because they feel it's not the federal government's part to play in who decides who plays in sports, that it's not the federal government's job. Many of the Democrats that I speak to about the whole issue of women and men and women's sports say it's a local issue, and that's the way you feel. Even on the Democrat side, they had a debate and everything. They all said the same thing, and now we're going to run around and say the Democrats support men and women's sports. It's not that they support men and women's sports. They think it's unfair. Many of them do think it's unfair. They just don't believe it's the federal government's role to play who gets to play in sports or not. And that, by the way, is a conservative ideal. The federal government should not be able to tell a state how to educate who can play sports, who can't play sports. I'm against men and women's sports. Most of us are. 90% of my friends who are Democrats are against it. But they don't believe the federal government is the ones that should tell them that. Because if you allow the federal government to say, hey, men can't play in women's sports, which is something most people agree with the exception of the far left, right? They will also, what's the next thing the federal government will tell a local jurisdiction? Blacks can't play quarterback? Or let's not be even that extreme. Let's say, will they say, you have to teach this way, you have to teach literacy, you can't teach AI development, whatever the case may be, if you allow the federal government to do that. And that's what most people feel. Most people that you talk to, normal people, don't believe that a man should wrestle against a woman. But they also believe it's a local issue to deal with.
28: I see. That makes perfect sense.
0: Thank you, Pat, for your call.
28: Yes.
0: Thank you. Great. Thanks for listening also. Let's go to Laura. Laura, go ahead, Laura.
2: Hello, Shelley. Hi, how are you?
0: Good.
2: We are divergent on many, many things. You and I, we have spoken in the past. John Ossoff's team, when I reached out to them, got a lot of information, took it to him, and he took my example to the Senate floor to push for subsidies. And I feel healthcare.
0: On healthcare. Okay, yes, ma'am. Yes, ma'am.
2: And unfortunately, things fell through. I still am without, blah, blah, blah. So I believe he's the David. I think a lot of things are the Goliath. I don't need to go into all that. And
0: right.
2: I just know that he's a good person at heart. He's going to work for everybody. And I need you to educate as many humans in Georgia and maybe outside to help understand him better and
0: yes,
2: get
0: ma'am.
2: Rid of the myths and everything else that
0: that's
2: is
0: what
2: going
0: I'm,
2: on.
0: Because that's what I'm trying to do.
2: Exactly. And you are a true voice of Georgia and you give a crap. So
0: can I ask
2: really
0: you a question, Laura? Are you a conservative or Democrat?
2: Moderate. I'm right in the middle. I don't think men should be in women's sports because I was in sports for a long time.
0: Right.
2: But I also believe in treating humans like humans. And it's so confusing lately and I flip flop sometimes. And I just want a good person in office because that's the seed and that's the start of what hopefully will grow into something that can reach across the aisle and make things work.
0: Thank you.
2: And right now, we got a lot of repair to do. I need your voice. Thank you so much.
0: Thank you for listening.
2: I was in shock. I was in shock.
0: Oh,
2: thank you.
0: Thank you. Thank you for listening. Laura. I appreciate you. Let's go. Oh, my friend. So this is a good friend of mine. Her name is Carla Copeland. I've known Carla since freshman year of college. She grew up in Harlem. You live in Atlanta now, Carla, but you flew to New York. What was the, how was the Knicks parade?

0: Absolutely. Well, I'm glad you got up there. Get home safely. Be careful. And thanks for checking in and letting us know how the Knicks parade was in New York City.
1: Yeah, I'm going to be sending you some more pictures, and I'm going to mail some stuff to our mutual friend up in Chicago.
0: Her name is Laureen Finney. Muzzy.
1: I didn't want to say it, but yes.
0: Shout out to Muzzy. Thank you, Carla. Thank you for calling, and safe flight. Safe flight home. Thank you. Let's go to Trey from Alpharetta. Go ahead, Trey.
2: Yeah, I appreciate it.
0: Hey.
2: Yeah, so, Shelly, I've heard you. I've called a couple of times before, maybe two or three before, and every time I always called, I've always started by telling you that it was you, and actually, in fairness, it was you and Armstrong Wims. I caught you guys on a panel in 2006. You were speaking on a panel with a ton of Democrats.
0: Yep, I remember
2: you guys
0: that.
2: Were the only... Yep, you were the only two Republicans.
0: Yep.
2: I walked into that building with my friend that day, not knowing what to expect.
0: Go ahead, Trey. Get to your point. Get to your point, because I got a lot of calls.
2: I got you. I understand. I have a question. So I've been following the social media diatribes and all of that, and you continue to say that your reason for voting for... You say I have many things I agree with him about, but you only speak on one, which is the hospital reform. So what other things that John Ossoff and his Democrat policies, what Democrat policies other than the hospital reform that John Ossoff is pushing that we as conservatives, let me say I'm not a Republican, I'm not a Democrat, I'm an independent.
0: Right.
2: I'm an independent, probably more libertarian.
0: I'll tell you the
2: right?
0: other one. What? The other one that nobody on ours.
2: Give me a few.
0: I'm getting ready. I don't have to give you a few. I'll give you another one. You said you gave only gave one. Let me give you another one. The other one is he's the only one. I know for a fact. I live in Mableton. I know for a fact of three women that I know that are friends of mine who bought their first home. One in Mableton, one in Smyrna, and I think the other one is in Austell, I believe, where they bought their first home in a new subdivision. And right now, their homes are not rising in value as they should because mm-hmm. big corporations have bought all the homes in that subdivision.
2: Agreed.
0: And they're being rented.
2: Agreed.
0: And he's the only person that's fighting for that. I've heard Trump talked about it. Trump is the president. I've heard no
2: right.
0: other Republican talk about
2: Fair.
0: It to fight it.
2: Fair.
0: So that's the second thing. The third thing is, again, men and women's sports doesn't bother me. It's not an issue in Georgia.
2: It's
0: not that I'm for it. It's just that I don't
2: right.
0: see any men in Georgia playing in girls' sports. And no one's been able to tell me a story where it's happened, whether it was before or after the law was signed. Dreamers and what's the word? Illegal immigration, right?
2: Mm-hmm.
0: I'm not for open borders, and I would tell him I don't mm-hmm. want open borders, but I also don't want dreamers to be deported either. And I don't think that we should be kicking the can down the road on dreamers. I am totally for, as a conservative, as many Republicans used to be for, I am totally for, if you're here now and you haven't committed a crime, you're a citizen, period. I'm not for deporting people, especially dreamers who are here through no fault of their own.
2: So you don't care about the rule of law and that people should follow the law?
0: You don't think
2: people should follow the law?
0: So if you, what law are you talking about? The federal immigration laws?
2: So
0: Republicans until Trump came along never followed the law either. So were you for that? Because you voted for. So
2: you,
0: no, hold on,
2: I'm not
0: Trey.
2: A Trump guy.
0: I didn't
2: Trump
0: say. Okay, so
2: page.
0: Forget Trump. Republicans then.
2: Yeah,
0: okay, so let's
2: right.
0: not say Trump. Let's say Republicans. Let's say Republicans.
2: Yes, sir.
0: So Republicans who have not followed the law and allow people to come here, not to the numbers that Biden did, but allowed
2: right.
0: because there are 20 million people here right now.
2: Right.
0: They didn't just get right. So the idea is it's not about following the law. It's about you haven't followed the law. So what are you going to do for the people that are here? I think it's unwieldy. I think it's expensive. And I think it's unfair to allow people to get here, allow them to work, allow them to mm-hmm. go to school, allow them to go to college, and then all of a sudden say, oh, we're going to follow the rule of law. You had no rule of law before, so why start it now?
2: Great call, Trey.
0: Why
2: didn't you just say that to us online? We kept asking you. Why didn't you just...
0: I gotta go to break, Trey. Let's go 448-720-750, 1-800-WSB-TALK. I've got a personal story I got to tell you. It's a wonderful, beautiful story. We'll be right back.

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15: 753 in the Trustdale.com traffic center, and we have progress for you in Sandy Springs. That earlier crash on Georgia 400 southbound past Abernathy Road has just cleared, and the delays heading past the perimeter are improving. But right now we're seeing trouble in Cobb County. One right lane is blocked on 285 southbound past South Atlanta Road due to a crash, and that's causing some slowdowns. This report is sponsored by America 250. 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

0: Let's go to a quick call. Yes, Alan from Dahlonega. I told him to call back. Go ahead, Alan.
1: Hey, sir. Thank you. Have a good night. I was thinking last night, I heard you, I thought it was like a quote from Rick Jackson about deport or depart. And I was just wondering if that's who you were referring to.
0: I was referring to the ad that said deported or departed. I thought was harsh. Deported, I get, but the departed part, it's like you're going to kill the person.
1: Yeah, and the thing that I got out of this whole deal about the campaign was weird that the governor and his wife at the last 11th hour, like you said, supported, the other guy now.
0: All right, Alan, we'll come back to you, brother. 404-872-0750, 1-800-WSB-TALK at 806. We'll be right back at 806, ladies and gentlemen. And I really want to, I want to tell you what transpired in my life last night. You got to hear this story. Everybody hold on. Please don't go anywhere. I still want to take these calls. This is a hot story. The show is on fire right now because of this endorsement of John Ossoff. In both ways, people are mad. People are happy. What I'm not surprised at are the people that are mad at me. I'm not surprised at that. What I am surprised at are the number of Republicans who are quietly saying, good for you. That's really what should concern many of you who are mad at me. Everyone hold on. We're coming right back to you. Shelley Winter Show, 404-872-0750. 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We'll be right back.
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